0: that was my main thing, my main approach to the offense this week, to come out fast. And we know we're playing a high caliber team, a team that know how to win, and we just got to go out there and execute as an offense.
1: LaWayne, you and Lincoln seem to really have a good chemistry early on in the beginning of the season. We saw it in the Ole Miss game. You always seem to be there and be available when he starts scrambling around to make a play. What do you kind of attribute to you guys just clicking so quickly?
0: I mean, I feel like that comes from it comes from repetition, man. And one thing about it, we had a lot of repetition down our belt. He's been a guy that I've been in communication with since I've been here. He's a guy that he knows if he can get on my butt about things that I'm not doing right, and I know I have to fix it for him. So just the relationship that me and him have outside of football, I feel like that's the most important thing. So when we're on the field, it looks like chemistry, like you guys say. So that's the main thing. Just our relationship off the field is a bigger thing than just being on the field.
2: We're talking to star receiver LaWayne McCoy right here on LSL. LaWayne, 33 yards per catch. Obviously, you bring that big play capability to this offense. But prior to your breakouts first couple of games for Louisville, what made you ultimately decide to come to Louisville to play football?
0: I feel like at the production of wide receiver, the couple of wide receivers that came through here through the past years, is a very good production rate. You had Ja'Cory Brooks who came through here. You had Jamari Thrash, and I can go on and on and list names. And then you have a mastermind behind the offense, Jeff Brohm and Coach Brian Brohm. And then at receiver, you have a coach who's been in my shoes, who's trying to who's accomplished everything that I'm trying to accomplish in the future. And that was my ultimate decision to come here and play for Louisville Cardinals.
1: LaWayne, when you look at this SMU team, what sticks out to you the most about that defense that you're going to be going up against?
0: I feel like one thing that sticks out the most about their defense is they're guys that fly around to the ball. Like, they bring all 11 halves to the ball, so, and they come out fast. And so that's why I've been trying to really instill in our offense, like, we have to come out fast. Like, we really have to come out fast and execute as an offense in the first half, and that's something we haven't been doing, and I hope that we get it done this Saturday.
2: LaWayne, what was your major takeaway from that game against Ole Miss a couple of weeks ago, battling right down there to the very end? Of course, your highlight catch made all the SportsCenter clips. What was your main takeaway or lesson that you learned for the season ahead?
0: I feel like my main takeaway was just being ready when your name is called. Early on in the game, I didn't have no targets. Really wasn't getting involved in the game, and just not to lose your composure when things like that unfold, and just be ready when your name is called and when the play is called for you to make a play.
1: All right, LaWayne, one more here from me. On this offense, we know you guys have a bunch of playmakers. Who is one guy that we haven't seen make a big play yet that you know is getting ready to make one?
0: I feel like Trayshawn Hurry, he's a big play machine, man. We've seen it all camp. Like, he can make really big plays. You guys probably haven't seen it yet, but I know you guys are going to see it soon, maybe this Saturday. And, yeah, that's a guy who I really feel like he's a high-caliber player, and he's been here last year, so he knows the offense. He knows the in and outs, and he's a really good player, and y'all definitely going to see some big plays from him in the future.
2: That's what's up. I know Card Nation is raring to go for this matchup on Saturday at 3:30 at LNN Federal Credit Union Cardinal Stadium. LaWayne, any message to the fans before we get you out of here?
0: My message to the fans, man, come pack out LNN Stadium, man. That's really it, man. Come pack out the stadium, be loud, cheer for us, man, and hopefully we get the win Saturday at 3:30.
2: Yes, sir. Yes, sir. LaWayne, we appreciate the time, boss. Best of luck this season.
0: Yes, sir. Thank you for having me.
2: Yes, sir.
1: LaWayne McCoy, star receiver for the Louisville Cardinals.
2: Yep, 33 yards per catch. That'll work. He's had 5 catches on the season, 2 of them for touchdowns. That's pretty efficient.
1: Dude, he's been a big play machine.
2: Yeah. And to his credit, Trayshawn Hurry has established himself as wide receiver 3.
1: Absolutely.
2: Jahlil Skinner is your go-to tight end for now. Everybody was talking about Brody Foley,
1: Brody Foley, yeah.
2: But he can certainly emerge.
1: Absolutely. That's what I said. I mean, this...
2: A lot of offensive weapons.
1: This offense has, yeah, it's got a ton of weapons that we haven't even really seen all of them yet. And I also don't think you've seen all of what this offense can be with Jeff Brohm. I think that there is parts of this offense that we have not seen yet, that he has not shown yet. I think they showed a lot against Ole Miss, but I guarantee you there'll be a wrinkle or two in that offensive scheme going up against SMU this weekend.
2: Well, we're you're listening to our 15-year anniversary show, and we cannot have an anniversary show unless we talk to our good friend Andrew Adelson from ESPN. Andrew has joined us on every yes. single anniversary show for 15 years, so we got to keep the streak going. Andrea, thanks so much for joining us. We appreciate it. How are you? Oh, well, I think.
1: Oh, Zach's still. Look, Zach's taking our guests.
2: That was a perfect intro.
1: I know, but he's having more fun. Obviously, he's doing an interview before our interview.
2: Yeah,
1: is what must be happening.
2: And I love the fact that the text line is now working because we're going to get to a bunch of these texts.
1: Absolutely.
2: So, Andrea, welcome in. If you ever get bored and want to listen to the podcast, we just had the best intro for you. And we didn't know that Zach was still talking for you, so we teed you up. We appreciate you being on every single show for our anniversary for 15 straight years. We appreciate the first ever guest. How are you this evening?
3: Well, happy anniversary, guys. And it truly is an honor that you keep inviting me back. So I've got a lot of love for the folks in Louisville and for you guys for making me your first guest. And if you're going to keep inviting me back, I'm going to keep saying yes.
2: Awesome. Well, we appreciate it. And now, Andrew, before we get into this huge matchup with SMU and the Cards, do you have a game that you will be covering this weekend? And if so, what is it?
3: Well, I'm sure it probably comes as no surprise, considering the events of this week, that I will be in Tuscaloosa for Florida State, Alabama, to see what potentially may or may not happen with Coach Mike Norvell now that their athletic director is no longer there.
1: Yeah, that's going to be an interesting situation there in Tallahassee. We saw Mike Norvell get some questions this afternoon about moving trucks in front of his house, and so it's seems like it's getting a little contentious there in Tallahassee. But overall, you're impressions of how the ACC has shown themselves in the first couple of weeks of the season. Obviously, some nice wins throughout the conference. Louisville hanging tough with Ole Miss, I think, was a good sign for the league. North Carolina beating TCU, I think, was a good sign for the league. So how would you rate the performance of the ACC over the first 2 weeks of the season?
3: Does that include Clemson? Because unfortunately, that has to be a part of the way people view the ACC.
1: Yes.
3: I think it's been good because Miami has looked really dominant, and after playing for a national championship, that was to be expected. So no letdown there, at least through the first two games, although the level of competition hasn't, you know, exactly been top 25. Mm-hmm. They've only played Stanford and Florida A&M, but I think that's good. I think the fact that people had high hopes for SMU and Louisville going into the year, and both of those teams have kind of looked like, yes, they are going to contend in the ACC, and we know how big their game is on Saturday as it relates to that. I think the fact that Virginia looked really good in week zero against NC State is a positive sign for a team that won 11 games and played for an ACC championship. I think the fact that Virginia Tech has looked good with James Franklin, quite honestly, is good for the conference because they need Virginia Tech to kind of reclaim its spot as a perennial top 25 program. They've got a big game against Maryland this weekend. They went 3-0 against the Big Ten last weekend, the ACC did, which is also good for the conference as well. So I think there have been a lot of really positives. Unfortunately for Clemson, it's kind of taken a lot of the positivity away from some of the other programs because of the drama that has surrounded them, not just with the terrible performance in the opener against LSU, but now changing quarterbacks, which I guess we kind of expected was going to happen at some point this year. But they're going with the true freshman in Tate Reynolds, and they've got North Carolina this weekend. That's a huge game for Clemson, in my opinion. So overall, I think it's been a good start.
1: That I'm glad you brought that up. We'll get to Louisville SMU, I promise everybody. But I'm glad you brought that up, Andrea. The situation in Clemson, does it feel, to me watching it, it feels like things have gotten stale, which is hard to imagine with the success that Dabo's had there. But it just feels like the way he wanted to do things and the way that he was successful doing things is not working now. And I don't really know what Clemson does about that, because it's hard to imagine making a coaching change with a guy that's been that successful. But they are a far cry from what they were even, you know, 4 or 5 seasons ago.
3: Yeah, and we've all kind of seen it happen,
1: yes,
3: but not to this extent, right? I mean, last year was disappointing because we knew they had talent, and they were supposed to compete for not just an ACC, but for a national championship, and they end up, you know, falling flat on their faces. But it's like, okay, maybe a new year. He's got a new offensive coordinator that's kind of going back to the things that he likes to do on offense. He, like, bragged about Christopher Vezina the whole entire offseason, and Tate Reynolds, who's now the starting quarterback as well. They felt like year two with Tom Allen, their defensive coordinator, was going to be better. They did return a bunch of guys at the skill positions they felt really good about. And so the performance against LSU was just unacceptable in a lot of ways. That used to be Clemson, you know, playing at that level.
1: Mm-hmm.
3: And to see them fall as far as they have, I think Dabo needs to do some soul searching. Instead, he's super defensive about the way he operates the program, and that's fine, but 7-6 or 6-6 is not something that can be sustainable after you've won national championships in terms of something you want to keep defending, right? Ultimately, you want to win games. You don't want to just be average. So that's why I feel like this game against North Carolina is so big, because, you know, they can kind of sort of start to rewrite the narrative a little bit if they're able to start ACC play off on the right foot against what I think is a vastly improved mm-hmm. North Carolina team based on what I've seen in the first two games. That defense is going to come after them now. It's going to be a big challenge for them. So that's why I feel like that's a must-win game, quite frankly, for Clemson, because all the headlines of last few weeks have kind of just been like, well, see, this is kind of what we thought may happen with Dabo kind of being set in his ways. If it continues on like that, I'd like to see how he responds back to the Chapel Fowler question from last week about how
1: absolutely
3: he, you know, constructed his roster at the end of the year, because I'm looking at our ESPN FPI right now, guys, because I wanted to see, you know, what they had projected out for ACC teams, and this gets updated every week. Clemson right now is projected to win 6 games this year. And that's just not acceptable, guys.
2: Andrea, Taylor and I were talking about last week, like, we dare Georgia Southern to beat them, and then for Chapel to go back and ask the exact same question. But they,
3: yeah. Well, you know, that game, I watched every bit of it, and I probably lost years off my life watching it. You know, Georgia Southern had opportunities. I mean, Clemson, like, all they could do was kick field goals in that game, right? I mean, they would stall in the red zone. They were terrible on third down. Obviously, they have a true freshman playing quarterback. They don't really have a run game. The offensive line has been a total disaster. Georgia Southern had some opportunities. It's just that they couldn't capitalize or take advantage of any of them. So that's why I feel like this is a game that's there for the taking for North Carolina.
2: We're talking to Andrea Adelson on Louisville Sports Live, celebrating our 15th year anniversary on these airwaves. Andrea, now to Louisville SMU, which is an extremely massive tilt. I have said that this, I would argue, Andrea, I like your take on this, that this is the most important regular season game in Jeff Brohm's tenure at Louisville if the end goal is to get to Charlotte and make the playoffs. Would you agree with that, or am I being a little too over the top?
3: Well, you know, I mean, they beat Miami to clinch the ACC a few years ago, and, you sure. know, that was a big win, right? Going on the road to do that, I was at that game. So, you know, you don't win that, who knows what's going to happen. So I feel like I understand what you're saying, because it's so early in the year. for both of these teams, right? And both of these teams are projected to be in the mix in November to

0: play Miami, right? I mean, everyone kind of thinks it's Miami plus someone else. And
1: correct.
0: So from that vantage point, I do feel like this is a huge game because I don't think there's been a conference game with that much weight on it in week three under Jeff Brown,
1: mm-hmm.
0: right? When you consider the stakes, they're both top 25 teams. When you consider the potential that we see for Louisville with what we've seen out of Lincoln Kienholz in these first 2 weeks, you want to be able to start out ACC play with a win to gain momentum as the season goes on. And so I do think that makes it a bit of a, I don't want to say must win, because there'll obviously be time somewhere down the road in the season to kind of make up for it. But, you know, if Miami is going to be sitting here as the team that people think is just automatically going to be in, right, you kind of have to win every game that you can, particularly at home. And so I do agree with you that this is, I would just add in the biggest game in September, right, from an ACC perspective,
1: sure.
0: when it comes to the narrative and kind of establishing yourself as a team to beat in the conference. Yes, this would be the biggest one under Jeff Brom.
1: Andrea, is there another, before I get to that question, like, what have you seen from SMU? Yes, obviously Kevin Jennings has been a thorn in Louisville's side as well as many other teams in the ACC. What would be your game plan from a defensive standpoint if you're a U of L coach to try to contain him? I don't think you're going to be able to stop him, but what would you be able to do to contain him? I mean, he did throw, I think, a couple of picks against FSU a couple of weeks ago. What are some things Louisville could do defensively to make it a tough afternoon for him?
0: You're right. I mean, SMU had four turnovers in that game. It's just that Florida State is not very good and couldn't take advantage. And if SMU has four turnovers against Louisville, I can't see how they win the game. I mm-hmm. think Louisville would take advantage of that because of Louisville's talent level. So that, to me, is the key, is forcing the turnovers. Kevin Jennings on the road has been turnover prone, more turnover prone than he's been at home, whether it was the Florida State game that we saw, they were able to overcome that and win the game. But last year against Wake Forest, they had like five turnovers. They lost that game, and people are like, oh, my God, they went on the road and lost to Wake. Yeah, they turned the ball over five times. They turned the ball over in the playoffs against Penn State, right? He had a bunch of those pick six, and that kind of was the end of it. A few years ago against Duke, he had a bad game. So I think Kevin on the road sometimes can be rattled. And so if I'm the Louisville defensive coaching staff, I'm doing everything in my power to make things hard on him, to make him rush his throws, to kind of crowd the line so that he can't really see what's going on, so he can't get the ball to his playmakers. They've got some very good receivers who are very fast. And the fear is SMU will do to the secondary what Ole Miss did, right? Have those guys get behind them and they can throw for some explosive touchdowns. They've got four guys who have over 100 yards receiving at this point, and they feel really good about those guys. So in order to mitigate that, you really want to try and get after him quickly. Don't give him time to sit in the pocket. Make him make mistakes. And that's when you can create some turnovers that can give your offense an opportunity to really jump on them and score off of those to really put yourself in a much better position to win. It can be done because we've seen teams do it.
2: Andrea, this SMU defense, I watched them against Florida State, and what I saw was a defensive line that was able to rush the passer, but more often than not, over-pursued and left the lane wide open for Florida State's QB to just take off running or to make a play downfield. I think they've got some solid pieces in the secondary, but the one issue for them, from what I've seen, is they allow quite a few rushing yards as a defense. To me, looking at that, I see what Louisville does running the ball. And I think this game is won or lost based on how well Louisville runs the ball against that SMU defense and if that SMU defense can actually stop the run.
0: I completely agree with you because that was the game that Ashton Daniels got loose in terms of his ability to run. They didn't really do that in the opener against New Mexico State, but I think Florida State felt like they would have opportunities on SMU, and we saw that, and he did. And Florida State's running backs also made some plays as well. I mean, that's the strength of

0: Florida State team. And I think, at least for right now, Louisville's strength is also Lincoln running. They just got to get Isaac Brown going a little bit more. And maybe this is the game where he kind of lets go of some of that frustration he's been feeling and lets it loose and turns it on. If Isaac gets a couple of big runs, I think, early in the game, I feel like that'll change everything in terms of his mindset, his confidence, right? And therefore, he will play a little more free, right? It only takes one, right? Where you're like, okay, yeah, I got this. Like, it'll be good. So I think what saved them is Lincoln's ability to make some of those plays. And quite frankly, I think he's been more dynamic than Ashton Daniels has been. And so when you look at that and the way that Florida State approached that game, if I was Louisville, I'd try to do the same exact thing, especially because I think one of the reasons Florida State did that is because you mentioned the pieces in the secondary for SMU. I think they're better in the secondary this year than they were last year. Mm-hmm. They brought in some guys from the transfer portal they felt really good about. They completely took Deuce Robinson out of that game. I mean, Deuce Robinson, I think, only had two catches in the game. And one of them, he should have caught a touchdown, and he dropped it, which has kind of been his, part of his issue over the last couple of years. But they only allowed that one, right? The rest of the game, he was on lockdown, and I think that's why they were trying to rely so much on the run, because they felt like they could do that. And so I feel like it should be a very similar game plan for Louisville, and if Isaac can get going, it's going to be a huge advantage.
1: Andrew, now to the question I was thinking about earlier. So you mentioned North Carolina as the team that you thought was a little bit better than most people had thought preseason. If you take a look at Louisville's remaining schedule, what is another team that you feel like could be really good or a lot better than we first thought in this preseason and the talking season?
0: Okay, let me look at their schedule real quick since I don't. Okay, here it is. Oh, man. Well, I mean, I think Pittsburgh is going to be good this year. Mm-hmm. I really do. It was a slog of a game last week in the rain. But Mason Heinschel, you know, has everything going for him. The thing about Pitt in November is they usually don't win. So, we'll see about how Pitt looks on November
2: yes.
0: 21st. They're usually really good at the beginning of the year, not so great at the end. I would not overlook Wake Forest, although they're going to be getting them coming off of Miami. So, we'll see how they respond after that. But quite frankly, if you look at this schedule for Louisville, guys, like, I don't see how they are going to be an underdog in maybe on the road in North Carolina, maybe, depending on how North Carolina looks at that time of year. But they should be favored in the rest of these ACC games.
2: What are your thoughts on Georgia?
0: Georgia's not very good.
2: What are your thoughts on Georgia Tech?
0: You know, it's very disappointing when I watch Georgia Tech because, and I know Brett Key will say the same thing because he said this to us on the show last week when he joined us on Inside Access. You know, their bread and butter has been being able to run the ball and being physically dominant and aggressive and assertive. And they're not this year. And I'm sure some of that has to do with replacing some of their key guys, starting with Keelan Rutledge up front on the offensive line. They had some injuries last week in the game that I think really hurt them to key guys on the offensive line that they were counting on. And they don't have Haynes King to be able to help them, open up the run game, right? I mean, Alberto Mendoza is a drop back passer. He doesn't really add to the run game the way that Haynes King did. So it's a completely different offense. Obviously, they have a new offensive coordinator as well in George Godsey. I don't think it's emphasizing the things that Brent Key wants them to be able to emphasize, and some of that may just be related to personnel. That game against Tennessee last week really got away from them, early and then kind of in the second half when they closed it within, I think, 10 points. Tennessee kind of ran over them in the fourth quarter, and defensively it's been an issue for them since Brent has been there, right? They can't figure it out. They've got a revolving door at a defensive coordinator, and they can't get pressure on the quarterback, and, they give up too many big plays. And that's kind of what we saw on the last drive against Colorado, and that's what we saw last week against Tennessee. So that of all the teams that are left, right, NC State, we'll see how they play against Vandy this weekend, but that was a terrible performance against UVA. We already spoke at length about Florida State. Syracuse blew a game against Cal last week and did not look very good. Stanford has a good passing offense, so I'll give them that. Georgia Tech has been a disappointment. North Carolina and Pitt have been the two teams of all the ones that we just mentioned that I think have been the most impressive beyond SMU remaining on the schedule.
1: And, Andrew, you don't even have to mention the last team on the schedule.
3: It's okay. We know.
0: That's an automatic W, right, guys?
3: Yeah, there we'll go.
1: We'll beat those bums. Andrew, before we get you out of here, two quick questions. Who, in your opinion, as we head into week three, who is going to be the other team in Charlotte to play Miami?
0: Why are you doing this to me? I thought we were friends.
1: Well, if you need more time, listen, I know it's week three. If you're not ready to answer, that's fine. Because, again, there's still a lot of data we have to analyze.
3: I'll say right now, Andrea, I think the winner of this game on Saturday between Louisville and SMU is by far the inside track at that other spot in the ACC title game opposite Miami.
0: I do think that is true, although I will say that Virginia and SMU have to play on October 17th, and no one's talking about Virginia, and Virginia looks really, really good. Now, again, they've got West Virginia this weekend, so we'll probably find out a little bit more about them, but I would not count out Virginia. I will tell you that based on the SDI rankings that I was just mentioning in terms of, like, what is the probability of who's going to play in the championship game opposite Miami? It is neck and neck right now between SMU and Louisville. SMU has a, let's see. Yep, right now SMU is slightly favored. Mm-hmm. So, you know, I'm guessing maybe that's because the computers think potentially they'll win this weekend. I don't know. But I do agree that whoever wins, and, you know, it hasn't looked great for Louisville against SMU last 2 years. Whoever wins, I think, does have the inside track, but I do think SMU has the more challenging schedule between the two teams.
1: Yeah, I would agree with you for that. And is Mike Norvell, should they lose to Alabama, is Mike Norvell the coach on Monday?
0: I think he is.
1: Okay.
0: Because I think about it this way, guys. If they lose, right, did anyone expect them to be anything other than 1-2 at that point in the season, right?
3: Exactly.
0: They were not favored to beat SMU at home, and they're not favored to beat Alabama. So you're sitting there at 1-2, kind of where everyone thought they would be. That's what makes their following stretch after they play Central Arkansas so critical, because they've got Virginia. Obviously, they've got Louisville on a Friday night. They've got Miami, and then they've got Clemson. So that four-game stretch for Florida State, I think, is going to determine what happens with Mike Norvell. And it may not even take the four games, right? I mean, it may be an absolute blowout at Miami, and, you know, that's that. I don't know. I'm just guessing right now. It's complete speculation. But based on the conversations I've had with people this week in Tallahassee, they're not ready to make a decision on their head coach right now. They want to figure out the plan for their athletic department, restructuring that moving forward before they come to a decision on the football coach.
1: That makes sense. Andrew, and then before you leave, Inside Access, what other hijinks are you and David Hale going to get into, and when can we watch that on the regular during this football season?
0: Well, I appreciate the hijinks, because always. folks can go onto my Twitter page, A. Adelson ESPN, to vote on the punishment for the loser of our picks challenge this year. I'm currently one game up, but we do have a difference of opinion on the SMU Louisville game.
3: Uh-oh.
0: I'll just leave it at that.
3: Okay. That's called the teaser, kids.
0: Yeah, there you go. The show is on ACC Network at 5 o'clock on Thursdays, and let's just say our favorite segment is always Upon Further Review, where we can have some fun. And there was a ranking this week of the most handsome coach in college football, and they declared Manny Diaz the most handsome coach in all of college football. this, I don't know, scientific publication. Okay. I have no idea. So we're going to

0: We do our first text. We have the updated injury report for Louisville. Questionable. This is the one that stands out the most to me is DeMarco Kennedy, defensive lineman.
1: Yep.
0: Got hurt against Ole Miss. I think it was his elbow. Coach Brohm had previously said he thought he was going to be out 2 to 4 weeks. This would be obviously closer to the two than the four.
1: Mm-hmm.
0: That would be absolutely huge.
1: Probable, obviously, Isaac Brown. Anwar O'Neal, that's a big one for the offensive line. To have him back, we talked about that a little bit in our unofficial pre-show meeting, about having Anwar O'Neal back available on that offensive line, shifting some guys around back to the spots where they should be. That's huge for the offensive line. Absolutely huge.
0: And then Cason Henry as well, another game one starter that got hurt. If you get your big hogs up there healthy and ready to go, that just bodes well for this running game and that we're going to get into, because Taylor, I love the fact that you have kind of already scouted SMU. We're going to talk about ways to attack them.
1: Mm-hmm.
0: Another interesting name listed as probable, Montavian Quisenberry. Another transfer from the team up the road, lightning fast. I believe, Taylor, was it a knee injury? And I believe this was a little early for a return as well. And I love the text line already. If I did misspeak, did I say Jason Andrews instead of Jason Anderson? If I did, my apologies. Tell Zach to play. I'm a media member.
1: I'm a media member. Talk about it.
0: I love it. He had one of the all-time rants.
1: Yes.
0: Texter says, the defensive back / secondary, I'm not sold on yet. We've had some blown coverages.
1: Yep.
0: Also, it seemed like some of the play calling had them playing off the wide receivers a few more yards than I would have liked. And when the defense did, when Satterfield was here, what do you want to see out of the defense that could be better? Go Cards. See everyone on Saturday, Cards fans. Then also said Skinner is a man, because we were talking about Jaleel Skinner. Taylor, before we go to the phones, what is something, or is this something that we need to dive into a little more deeply? Because that the seam route has exposed this defense a couple of times, and you might have gotten away with it a couple of times at Villanova. You get to get burned once, but like Ole Miss, SMU is going to make you pay.
1: Absolutely. And I think, so we played a lot of cover, we played a lot of zone. Teams have been kind of able to dink it and dunk it down the field a little bit. Obviously, it's hard, right, because a lot of people have complained about the defensive line being a little bit lackluster, not getting into the backfield, not getting sacks, not getting quarterback pressures, all of that stuff in the first two games. I think a lot of that is scheme. I think a lot of that is you saw what Villanova was doing. Ole Miss was doing some of it, of getting the ball out super quick, getting the ball out of Trinidad Chambliss' hands, lots of screen passes. Villanova was doing the same thing. It was 1-2 and the ball was out. It was a screen. It was something quick underneath. And that's really hard to get a pass rush to the quarterback when they're getting the ball out that fast. So I think that's part of it. But I think in the secondary, the issue has been letting guys get past you, guys not necessarily being in the right position. I think it's all fixable things. It's all teachable things. For me, I want to see you play a little bit closer, because I think we have speed in the secondary. I think we have quick guys. I want to see you playing a little bit closer to the line of scrimmage. I don't want to see
0: like
1: that 10, 11 yard cushion that we're giving to these guys, which is allowing the quick hitters underneath. I want to see them bring it down a little bit, play a little bit closer to the line of scrimmage, maybe a little bit of bump and run coverage. I don't know if against SMU, I don't know if you want to go man to man, because I don't think we have speed, but I don't think we have that type of speed to stay with those guys man to man. But let's play a little bump and run coverage. Let's not give so much of a cushion where we're allowing, you know, the 8 yard completion, the 7 yard completion, and then it's second and short. Mm-hmm. So, because SMU will take that and run with it.
0: Yeah. Literally. Let's open up the phone lines on this 15 year anniversary show. Drew will lead things off tonight. Hey, Drew.
2: Hey, guys, what's up? All righty, and congratulations. I think it's fantastic. I really do. Hey, a couple things, and I promise I'll be done. First off, I want to remember my dad, James Wolford.

0: Harden, who passed away about a couple weeks ago. I just want to say, I'll make it real quick, he was a huge U of L fan, and he was. I want to thank all the customers from Indiana Core Inc., who kept his business in business for 50 years, and all the customers out there, a big thank you. God bless my dad, and thank you for understanding. Second thing I want to say is, you know, I love your show, guys. I really do. And I think the reason why a lot of people like your show, I think the one thing I really like about you guys is that even if you disagree, you never really dress people down. There's other radio talk show hosts, especially in sports, they just crucify people when they're on the air. You'll always honestly disagree, but you give people a forum and enough room and enough rope to kind of express themselves, and that's what I like about you guys. And let's just face it, people respond to that. You know, if that makes sense. And I really do appreciate it. And I think, I dare say, I don't think it's the only reason. I wouldn't even say it's the major reason. I think it's one of the major reasons why you guys have been on the air for 15 years. People feel like they can make a contribution and feel good about it. And you guys really do that. And I love whatever you guys have to say. It's really thought provoking, and it makes us all think. Plus, I mean, definitely think this before I wrap this up. I think the one thing about you guys is just the fact that it's definitely contributed to, U of L athletics. I can tell you one thing, man, back in the 80s, we were taking on a lot of the lower level teams, and now we're taking a lot of teams on the national stage, and this radio program has had a lot to do with that. I mean, we're on the national stage because of you guys. And I hope you understand that. With all that said, you guys know the drill. As far as I'm concerned, as long as the team wins, as long as U of L goes forward, that's all I care about. Let's kick the crap out of SMU this Saturday. Thanks a lot for your time, guys. Go Cards!
1: Thanks, Truving.
2: Appreciate the kind words, man.
1: Our condolences to you and your family on the loss of your father.
2: Absolutely.
1: 13 years for my dad tomorrow.
2: Yeah.
1: It's a bummer. I always enjoyed talking to him after games, complaining to him after games.
2: Absolutely.
1: Let's go back to the phone lines. Loyal Lawrence. We can't have a 15-year anniversary show without Loyal Lawrence.
2: Absolutely.
1: What's going on, boss?
3: Hey, Ethan. Hey, Taylor. I agree with Andrea about Louisville got to be able to run the ball Saturday against SMU.
2: Yes.
3: These first two games has been miserable, not seeing Azzy Brown, Keywan Brown really go off at the running game. I don't know if it's the O-line that's having the issue right now with the run blocking, or it's the scheme right now. Like, it's good that Lincoln Kingholz is leading the team right now in rushing and probably in rushing touchdowns, but without Azzy Brown, Keywan Brown, basically getting the yard to go off, keeping the other team offense off the field, that's kind of killing this team a little. Like, don't get me wrong, the offense still looks great. They still putting up points. But when you face a team that's not going to let your wide receivers do whatever they want to do, then you're going to have to rely on the running game. And right now, with the defense, let's face it, guys, it's going to be hard to sack Jennings on Saturday. It's going to be hard for that D-line to try to get to him.
1: Oh, yeah.
3: And you got to hope the corners and safeties are in the right spot when they try to throw the deep ball against Louisville, because they're going to do that probably a lot on Saturday.
1: Yeah.
3: Because if you've seen the Florida State game, they kind of did that a lot, too.
1: Yeah.
3: So, it's come down to this. It's the safeties for Louisville, I understand they want to be tackles, but they got to be in the right place when they throw the deep ball.
1: Right.
3: If Louisville got at least half, if Louisville can't get at least two picks in this game, then they in certain trouble. And for my final score, I got Louisville 38, SMU 32.
1: I'll take it. I will take it all day. Lawrence, man, appreciate the phone call. Hope all is well your way. And hopefully we get to see you out there on Saturday. 8150-939 is the number. Bruce is up next on the program. Hey, Bruce.
4: Hey, what's up, guys? I was just sitting here thinking, since we've been in the ACC, which team in the conference has beaten us the worst in football, and which teams in the conference have we not beaten yet? And that's all I got to ask for. Thanks, guys.
1: Thanks, Bruce. Well, I can answer your second question first. The only teams we have not defeated in the ACC are the three new additions. So we lost at Stanford in just a ridiculous fashion a few years ago. We've lost to SMU twice, including, I think, one of the larger blowouts of Louisville being an ACC member by 32 points. And then, of course, we came from ahead to lose against Cal last year. Now, we got Stanford this year on at home on Halloween. We should be able to get them there. But the three teams we have not defeated are the new additions to the league. Hopefully that changes Saturday.
5: Louisville's worst loss since joining the conference in 2014 was last season's 32-point loss to SMU.
1: I'm surprised when Petrino was quitting that we didn't have something
5: I know
1: that large.
5: That is the worst loss.
1: Oof. Yeah. Yeah, I mean, and that was the game where it was just, like, from start to finish, it was just yuck.
5: Yeah.
1: I mean, everybody, it seemed like everybody was hurt. We had zero momentum going into the Governor's Cup. All we needed to do was to play the team up the road.
5: Yeah. It's a perfect medicine.
1: Some more texts coming in. This got a lot of play this week. The SMU Louisville game is better and should be on the main ESPN channel. Mark my words, we'll get more viewers on ESPN2 than
6: we have a guy,
1: ESPN.
6: By the way, that wants to get Loyal Lawrence to a game. We just got a call from a guy named Jonathan Knight, just gave me his phone number to get Lawrence to the game on Saturday.
1: Awesome. Hey, Lawrence, if you're still listening, call Zach back or DM myself or Taylor, and then
5: we'll
1: get you the number, and we want to see you at this game. So let's do that. All right.
5: Absolutely.
1: So Lawrence, if you're listening, DM Taylor and I or call back Zach, and then we'll get that. We definitely would help facilitate that. And thank you. Is that Jonathan? You said Jonathan Knight?
6: Jonathan Knight. Yes, sir.
5: Way to go, Jonathan. Thank
6: good
5: you.
6: Good job,
5: buddy.
6: Jonathan. There we go.
1: You
6: love
1: are,
6: to hear it.
1: You are a gentleman, Jonathan. We appreciate your kindness there. Congratulations, LSL. We're listening to you guys in the kitchen at 8:30 on a Wednesday.
5: We love it.
1: We appreciate you.
5: Cook it up in the kitchen.
1: That's right.
5: A little bit of injury news. You showed me this, but I'm seeing it on the Twitters now. Sam Levitt listed as doubtful for Saturday's matchup between LSU and Ole Miss.
1: Is that Lane Kiffin just straight up lying?
5: I mean, I don't know, but listen, hotty totty gosh almighty. Let's go Ole Miss.
6: Who isn't rooting for Ole Miss on Saturday?
5: I mean, selfishly,
1: LSU fans.
5: Selfishly, I would love for Ole Miss to win because that just makes the Louisville loss to Ole Miss look that much better.
1: You want Ole Miss going 13-0.
5: Absolutely. And I also just have a natural disdain for everything that Lane Kiffin does. So, yeah, hotty toddy.
1: There we go. 81-50-93-9 is the number. Mads is up next on LSL. Hey, Mads.
7: What's up, y'all? Happy anniversary. I had to call.
1: Thank you.
5: Thank you. Thank you.
7: I mean, I've been listening to y'all. Geez, that means I've been listening to y'all since I was 16 years old. What's that mean with Kevin Hart and Ron Cheadle? So how old are you? He said 56. Damn. That's kind of how I feel right now.
1: We appreciate it.
7: How I feel right now calling in on this show. But, yeah, man, y'all are the best. I definitely agree with pretty well everything that Andrea was saying. I mean, she does what she does for a reason because she has some really, really good takes. She knows her stuff. The secondary, man, if it wasn't so, like, blatant, like, when we get beat, mm-hmm. I wouldn't be so worried. But the fact that it looks so bad, like, giving up, you know, we did it against Ole Miss, and I feel like everybody maybe kind of chalked it up to, okay, we were missing Teyon Holloway, and it's Ole Miss. And then we did some similar crap against Villanova, and it's like, okay, maybe it wasn't just Ole Miss. So, you know, that does kind of worry me a little bit. I do really like and think that what Taylor said about the whole bump and run coverage, I do feel like that's probably our best bet, especially against these receivers. I mean, obviously, if you can get some – some pressure on the quarterback. And we have great defensive ends and some great linebackers, but that interior, the defensive line right now, especially with these injuries, I mean, you've got to be able to get some push, you know, up front. It can't all be, you know, coming from the edge. So hopefully we're able to do that. I'm not going to harp on the offense because even with the offensive line, you know, injuries and struggles, I feel like Lincoln, honestly, as well as he's thrown the ball, he throws even better on the run. I feel like he likes to throw on the run. I think he likes to break, contain, and, you know, get out of the pocket and you know, make something happen. And so, you know, that doesn't really worry me too much. I feel like we should be able to, you know, keep pace as far as scoring. But for me, it's got to be the defense. The defense has just, they have got to show up because I feel like it'll get to a point like, yes, like just like with Ole Miss. Like we thought, you know, okay, we have a real chance to win this game and we're down 14 and all of us maybe just kind of went, oh, okay, good try. And then all of a sudden, you know, Lincoln does what Lincoln does and we're like, oh, okay, you know, we didn't know we had this, you know, in the arsenal. You know, y'all been talking about some of the offensive weapons and things. I definitely think the offense can do what they do and be able to kind of keep pace, but the defense has just got to get timely stops. I think that's all we're asking for because you know that SMU and Jennings in particular, they're gonna get there at a certain point. Like they're a good enough team where this isn't just gonna be a game where you're gonna come out there and be able to shut them down, or I don't think they're really gonna be able to shut us down offensively. It could either be one of those games that's a shootout. One of those games that's a shootout that has that feeling to me, like it's going to be a shootout and whatever defense can get like the stop at the right time is the team that's going to win. You know, like in the fourth quarter, you know, who can get the other team's offense off the field, yeah, and give their offense another chance. And so that's kind of how that game feels to me. You know, I always got to throw a little basketball tidbit in there. I know y'all are going to talk about it in a bit, but I'm excited. Love it. I feel like that was a big part of what our team was missing is some reinforcements at that power forward.
1: Oh yes,
7: wing spot. And I mean, I freaking love this guy. I mean, just obviously because you know I'm a psychopath. The day he committed, I was already like on my break at work watching film. I'm crazy. but I mean, he's just perfect for what we needed. And I feel like now when you look at our roster across the board and like you know 10 deep, I feel like we're legit. I mean, I feel like we're really, really, really legit. And I mean, the guy kind of reminds me of like, obviously without the snipe, he's not got the sniper ability of a Jordan Wora, but other than that, like everything else that he does, he really reminds me of Wora. The way he's able to, you know, back people down and take advantage of certain mismatches and everything like that. He loves to rebound the ball. He has a really good, you know, percentage at the rim. He finishes a lot of shots. He loves to dunk, things of that nature. He's a physical guy. You know, I think he's got all those kind of intangibles and, you know, he can hit open threes. It's just like, I hate percentages because percentages, like they tell you something, but they're not the entire story. Like you kind of watch and see kind of, okay, how is he getting these threes? How many is he taking? Which, he doesn't take that many, and that's not really what we brought him in here for. We brought him in here to be that backup for primarily and to give us, you know, good minutes, be physical, do what you do, rebound the ball. If you're open on a pick and pop from three, hell, you know, shoot it. Shoot to a game. I mean, I don't really think that's going to be the primary, you know, issue here. But, yeah, man, I think Pat Kelsey really kind of was like, all right, if we have an opportunity, you know, we've already got Trimble, we've already got another, you know, an elite point of attack defender, you know, for the backcourt. Now we need, you know, that insurance at the four spot. We need somebody physical. We need somebody that can come in and back up. You know, I think Alvaro's probably going to start at the four. That's just my opinion. But yeah, I think that, you know, he's finally like, okay, we had an opportunity to add somebody. I mean, this guy averaged 15-8. Something like that on 55% field goals. I mean, like I said, I think that we look at our roster, it feels more complete and feels kind of more like we've like, okay, we don't really have any like holes or like really real like weaknesses. I mean, some people still might say shooting just because we don't have a Rain Smith or Isaac McNeely or whatever on the team, but I've gone into that before. I think we're going to be fine shooting the basketball, but yeah, man, the more and more stuff that they put out, y'all saw how freaking jacked everybody is. Yeah. I mean, especially Eli Foy.
1: Yeah, he's a whiz in the weight room.
7: Especially-
1: and.

0: Obi. Obi oh, yeah. went from noodle arms to now he looks every bit of 260.
1: Oh,
0: I mean, every bit of 260. So, I mean, if you can get anything close to what you think you can, that we, as a fan base, you know, think that we can get out of him, I mean, you're looking at a team that has every possible thing that you could need. And I'm excited because we haven't seen, you know, we haven't seen this style from Pat Kelsey yet. Like, I feel like in year one, obviously, you know, we weren't the greatest shooting team, but we still, you know, it was a ton of threes. It was, you know, a ton of fast-paced offense, not really a whole lot of defense. I feel like this year we're finally going to see that, you know, defensive-minded team score a lot in transition, you know, bully ball. We're not going to be getting pushed around like we have been the last couple years. So, I mean, not just the talent yet name-wise, you know, just on the roster, but, like, it when the system kind of comes to fruition, I'm excited because we haven't seen this yet. This is something new in what a lot of people consider a make-or-break year for PK. So, yeah, I can't wait to hear what y'all have to say about it or – you know, other callers have to say about it, but I feel like it was kind of a hole, something that we were missing, somebody to back up Knox and spots, somebody to back up Alvaro, a little more physicality, a little more size to come in off the bench, a little more proven, because, I mean, you've got Bojan-Jang, but, you know, he's a freshman.
1: There is no doubt. There's no doubt that this is the most complete roster. Yeah, this is the most complete roster by a mile that Pat Kelsey has assembled. And, you know, the expectations are matching that. We're talking Final Four. National championship type of run with this roster, and it's hopefully we're in a deep run. Mads, as always, we appreciate it. Thank you for listening. 8150-939 is the number. Zach Attack, who do we got on next?
2: James and Dr. Ted.
1: James, thanks for holding, man. You're up next on LSL. How you doing?
3: Hey guys, first of all, congratulations.
4: Thanks sir.
1: Hey James, this is basketball post game show, James.
4: That's right.
3: Hang on now. Yeah, hang on. I can't believe she brought up basketball right before I was about to talk. That's hilarious. First thing I want to do is tell y'all congratulations. This is unbelievable. 15 years, is that right?
4: Yes,
2: sir.
3: That's incredible. Time flies when you're having fun.
1: Amen. Thanks for listening.
3: Well, thanks for doing it. To the gentleman that called in earlier about his dad, I am really sorry to hear about your dad. You're one of the best callers that calls in here. And be thinking about you Saturday for sure. Now to the football game, if you don't mind.
1: Absolutely.
4: Absolutely.
3: I'm pretty excited about Saturday now. I think a lot of people understand how big of a game this is. I think you mentioned it earlier. Just winning this game and having a tiebreaker over them.
4: It's huge.
3: It's huge.
4: We saw how much of a difference it would have made last season.
3: Yeah. Well, last season was – please, let's not talk about last season. That was a playoff team and a half last year, and that's all right. It's over with. It's done over with. We are going to win Saturday. I don't know why everybody – you know, I don't know how everybody's feeling right now, but as of Wednesday right now, I'm pretty confident. The dang very many teams are going to come in here Saturday and beat us.
1: No.
3: I'm just saying. You know, I was disappointed in that second quarter of the Ole Miss game. When I left Nashville, I left with a sour taste in my mouth because we were better than them. And we left it on the table.
4: We cannot
3: leave it on the table. We cannot beat ourselves this week. Special teams, please, will you not run into the punter this week? I'm begging you, do not run into the punter this week.
1: Seconded.
3: Let's just fair catch the ball. We got a pretty good quarterback. Let's let him play football.
1: Yeah.
3: All right? Again, congratulations. That's really why I wanted to call this one. Congratulate you on the show. Let everybody know that, you know, Saturday is so important. And, if we want to take the next step and we want to get to the playoffs,
1: you got to win this game.
3: You got to win this game. There's no getting around it. If we don't win this game, we really ain't gonna.
1: We will be really behind the eight ball if we do not win this game. This game will determine, in our opinion, who is playing Miami and Charlotte. The schedule, James, opens up beautifully for Louisville just to take care of business. This is a test. Ole Miss was a test. I didn't leave Nashville with the sour taste in my mouth. I liked what I saw. Certainly, I agree with you. There were some missed opportunities.
3: But just think about this, though. And I'm just the things that happened in Nashville. You use all three of your timeouts in the third quarter.
1: Oh, yeah.
3: Because you're not prepared on a two-point play. Like, just silly things like that.
1: Oh, yeah.
3: You know, just that cost us the ballgame, in my opinion.
1: All those little things, yeah. And when Keenholz missed Richardson in the down the seam, yes, wide open. And then I think running into the kicker should have been the call, not roughing the kicker. I think that was a bad call on the officials.
3: But that's fine. But if you don't give it the opportunity to make the call, then you take the hit out of bounds when you stop them on fourth down.
1: True. Yep.
3: I mean, it was constant.
1: Yep.
3: If we quit doing those things, there's no telling what this team could be. But, I mean, they should not lose. I'm going to say this right now. They should not lose a game the rest of the season.
1: I'm with you.
3: Period.
1: Yeah.
3: Like, and that's the expectations. Everybody talking about the basketball team. Expectations. Well, this is the expectations for the football team. You get to Charlotte, and whatever happens in Charlotte happens, and if you win out, you're getting in anyway.
1: Yeah. Yeah.
3: It's that simple.
1: Yeah. That's why this game is so huge, and I'm here for it. I'm here for it. This is what we want.
3: This is it. We talk about wanting to be the big dogs, right?
1: We talked about that in Conference USA days. We were an independent.
3: We've been talking about this for 30 years.
1: Mm-hmm.
3: Win the damn game Saturday. Win it.
1: Yep.
3: Now, the basketball team, well, I think Pat understands now after the summer when we didn't watch the basketball team play this summer.
1: Mm-hmm.
3: I think he's starting to understand the expectations a little bit more now. He's getting comfortable.
1: Yeah.
3: And I'm really excited about it. Yeah, the basketball team, the expectations are, I don't want to hear any excuses. It's going to be the second weekend at least.
1: Yep.
3: And I mean, that's a bare minimum. And I'm talking about, I'm not losing the Thursday or Friday night game.
1: No.
3: So, like I said, I didn't mean to bother you guys. Thank you for a great show. Keep it up. I can't wait for the next 15 years.
1: Let's go. Thanks, James. Appreciate it, man. We'll keep rolling through these phone lines. We've got Dr. Ted up next. Hey, Dr. Ted.
2: Hello, guys. Congratulations. 15 years.
1: Yes, sir.
2: Can't believe that. I said, oh, wow. And good interview with Andrea Adelson. That's great. The thing that I want to talk about is, as excited as I am about football this coming Saturday, is our volleyball team. They won again tonight, so they only lost one game.
1: Yep, they swept the Hilltoppers, and then we have a big game on Sunday, don't we, Dr. Ted?
2: They got a big game on Sunday. And if it's not for the football game, that would be a big game. So, I can't wait also for basketball for both men and women, but then let's stick with football. I think we got ourselves a good quarterback. We'll see what happens this time now that we got a good quarterback and a good supporting cast this coming Saturday. It's going to be hot, but I hope we fill up the stadium.
1: Yes.
2: I don't know what ticket sales are like, but I hope it'll be full.
1: Yeah, this team deserves. And Dr. Ted, I'm glad you mentioned that. Yes, there needs to be 55,000 in there. And I do think the ticket sales look very good so far as of Wednesday night. The ticket sales look very, very good. But this is a game where, you know, we talk about the expectations of like getting to Charlotte. Well, I think the fan expectations should be you need 55,000 up in there.
5: You need to fill it up, yeah.
1: It's going to be hot. It's going to be hot, but yes. Hydrate accordingly. You're going to have some cold pops, but sprinkle in some water. We need you all loud and proud in there. Auntie T, I think, Miss Terry, if you can wait, we got to take a break. We're past time for Terry and... Oh, Terry. Okay.
4: I don't know. It's not AT&T.
1: Yeah. So Jerry and Terry, hang on the line. Quick commercial break. We'll be right back. Hour number two, 15-year anniversary. Thanks for celebrating with us. More Louisville football discussion when you return.
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1: 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T-Money over there dancing.
2: Yeah.
1: Looking like you know what you're doing.
2: That's a good little thing.
3: Do you want to call it dancing or just kind of moving?
2: My knee hurts, so this is what happens.
3: You're younger than me. Get out of here.
1: Bro.
2: By like 3 months?
3: Close enough.
2: Relax.
1: I'm going to the orthopedist soon.
2: Uh-oh.
1: There's something with my like IT band or hip. It's like...
2: Hey, do you need a hip replacement too? Because so do I.
1: That's right. I forgot about
2: that. I know, yeah. So don't talk to me about hip problems.
1: Sorry.
2: Well, actually, I should. Actually, yeah, you really
1: thanks
2: should.
1: Thanks a lot.
2: I know a really good one. Yeah. Well, I mean, so I'll give you his name.
1: Hopefully it's just muscular. But
2: hey, can we get them done together if you do need a hip replacement? Oh, my God. How much fun would that be? We could recover together. We could do therapy together.
1: There's nothing else literally we could do. That's the one thing we could do is sit and just talk sports.
2: Absolutely.
3: You guys going to be in those bathtubs like those old commercials?
2: Whoa.
1: I would hope not. Hope not.
3: Never say never.
2: I mean, it is our anniversary.
1: Yo.
3: Yeah.
2: That's what people do for
1: their anniversary. How you doing?
3: All right. Hey. We'll get away at the mountains.
2: Recovery.
3: You can throw a ball over the mountains.
2: Yeah.
3: Maybe Lake Keno's can.
2: Yeah. Anyway.
1: There's something else I thought of too.
2: Yeah.
1: It's all right. Let's go back to the phone lines. We've had a couple of people waiting. We got Terry and Jerry. Let's go to Terry up first. Hey, Terry, thanks for holding through the break, man. Go Cards.
4: Hey, go Cards. Hey, congratulations on 15 years.
1: Appreciate it.
2: Thank you.
4: Yes, sir. I just wanted to, I hate to be a downer, but man, I got some big concerns about that defensive line this year.
1: Okay.
4: You go through the first two games, we're not getting we're blitzing a whole lot. I think it's about 60 plus percent. Like we're sending guys,
1: mm-hmm.
4: And I know Trinidad Chambliss, that dude's going to do a thing. He's a difficult matchup. But, even in the Villanova game, we're not getting tons of pressure up front. We're allowing guys to run straight at us, 4, 5, 6 yards, just running right at us. And I know we're down a guy this weekend. But offensive line, we're missing Pete Nigra really bad.
1: Yeah. Yep.
4: I mean, we really miss that guy. Like, that guy was there for 2 years, and he was solid. I mean, solid as it gets. So I just have concerns in the middle of both lines. It's not going to be easy, man. SMU's the real deal.
1: Oh, yeah.
4: They're well coached. And they're always in the right position. They play hard. They play fast. We got to have this one, man. We got to have this one.
1: Yeah, if we want to reach the end goal is getting to Charlotte, competing for a college football playoff. These are the games that you want to play, but these are the games you have to win. This is a must win. There is no dancing around that.
4: Must win, are we going to reel off 9 straight if we lose Saturday?
1: Right. That in itself is a tall task. Even if you don't play a ranked team the rest of

0: of the year. Winning on the road in college football is tough.
1: Yeah, I mean, that Virginia Tech game is going to be tough. You know, North Carolina, for all the talk with Bill Belichick and Bobby Petrino, look, going into Chapel, that's not going to be easy.
0: No.
1: It's just not. I mean, you know, Pittsburgh's got a quarterback. I mean, a real good quarterback. Thank God we get them at home this year.
0: Right.
1: But, you know, we got to have this one Saturday.
0: We do. We did not protect home field last year. We have to protect home field this year. And I think there's two things, though.
1: I'm glad you said that because, actually, you know, since Brohm's been here, we have not been very good at home in general. I think in conference Power Four games at home, we're barely above 500 since Brohm's been head coach. Like, that's got to improve.
0: Yeah, we need to go undefeated at home this year. There's no doubt about that.
1: We do. Yes, we do. Well, anyway, congratulations. Love y'all. Thanks for the time.
0: Thanks, Terry. Appreciate it, man. There's two things, Taylor, I think that's going to emerge.
2: Okay.
0: And I'm very confident about this game. I don't really say that a lot on this show.
2: You don't.
0: But I am confident. I'm fully expecting Louisville to win. I think it's going to be close. But I really believe that even with some of these warts, will SMU rattle off some big plays? Yeah, they probably will. Will they make our defense pay? Yes. But with the totality of the defense, with how talented this offense is, will this be a shootout? Is being in the 30s a shootout? Maybe.
2: I think so.
0: You might have a mini shootout. But I think Louisville has more horses to stop the Pony Express Stampede.
3: Look at that. Well done. You've been waiting for that one all
0: night.
3: Oh, yeah.
0: But there is, before we go back to the phones, I'm preparing myself. I don't want to prepare you guys for the same thing.
2: Okay.
0: Two predictions with this game. Number one, I think Louisville's going to win. I'm going to say 38-31.
3: Yep.
0: Additionally, I think Isaac Brown will have his breakout game.
3: Okay.
0: He'll go over 100 yards. And we're going to turn the ball over. Like, we're due for a turnover. Like, I feel it. We have not done that
3: yet. Well,
0: I
3: don't like that part.
0: Well, I know.
3: Yeah, I was with you, and then you lost me.
0: Just prepare for it. I think there's a turnover brewing. We have yet to turn the ball over. We've got lucky a couple times. I think SMU will make us pay for that. Now, that's not going to mean that we're going to lose because of that. I feel like I'm expecting myself that we're going to turn the ball over. That's not to say that our defense can't get it back. But I think we have a talented enough defense where we had a good offense with Shuck.
3: Yep.
0: But we still needed to kind of play a few more games to establish a rhythm. I think for some reason, and maybe it's because we do have, like, legitimately right now, four receiving threats if you include your tight end Skinner.
3: For me, and we'll get back to the phone lines here in just a second, guys, so just hang on. When I look at the initial injury report, there's a couple of things that stand out. Obviously, we had questions about the defensive line. It's questionable that D'Amico Kennedy may be available. That would be earlier than we originally anticipated, than Brohm said. He did say 2 to 4 weeks, so this would be week three. This would be week two. Having Anwar O'Neal and Cason Henry probable for the offensive line is huge. Going to fix a lot of the things that we have kind of complained about with the offensive line. So I think that is going to be huge. Also, flip to the SMU side of things. Ahmad Moses, out of the game. Abdul Muhammad, questionable for them. That is your starting safety and your backup safety. Both questionable for SMU. That is huge. They've also got some injuries at running back, so their running back depth is going to be inhibited. Obviously, SMU has not been doing a fantastic job of running the ball. It's basically been Kevin Jennings. But for me, them having some injuries in their secondary with LaWayne McCoy and Lincoln Keenholes and Trishon Hurry and Jaleel Skinner, those guys, it's going to be a problem for SMU. And I think that, for me, is where I'm looking.

0: watching that going, okay, advantage Louisville.
1: Yes.
0: Like, if we get into a shootout with these guys, I like who I've got on my side.
1: Andrea pointed out that Kevin Jennings, as talented as he is, turns the ball over a lot more than he does on the road than at home. He had, I think what she said, SMU had four turnovers.
0: They had four turnovers against Florida State and still found a way to win that game because Florida State is that bad.
1: And Jennings, I think, had two picks, if I'm not mistaken, out of those four turnovers.
0: I agree with Andrea. If SMU comes in here and turns the ball over four times, they're not winning this game.
1: No. Oh, then Louisville's winning going away.
0: Yeah. You want to go back to the phone lines?
1: Let's do it. 8150-939 is the number. Jerry is up next on the show. Hey, Jerry.
2: Hey, thanks for taking my call. I apologize up front. Did not get to hear the first hour, so I don't know what all's been covered. I know it's football season, but it's always basketball season in this town. I got a question for you and a comment or two. Did you happen to see the Jay Williams clip, and have you discussed it on your show tonight?
1: Jerry, I have not. Sum it up for us.
2: Do you know about it?
0: No, we don't. So sum it up for us here, Jerry.
2: Oh, okay. Well, Jay Williams was on a Twitter. It escapes me, but it's a Twitter handle with like 248,000 followers. So it's I forget what it's called, but you can look it up. He was on a panel with about three guys and a host, and he alluded to the fact that they had a bag. They always had a bag at Duke, and Kay was part of handing the bags out. Okay? He said it on tape. This is not the first time that Jay Williams has discussed cheating at Duke or alluded to it anyway and then laughed about it. Okay? As a Card fan, you know, and I know you're going to feel the same way, it really rubs me the wrong way. I mean, there was a lot of people on Twitter today, national people, weighed in on it, and a lot of people didn't, okay? You know, Jay Billis, crickets, nothing. You know, Dick Vitale, nothing. You know, but there were some people that commented on the national level. You know, I reached out to Eric Crawford, Pat Forty about it. Haven't heard back from them about it. I think it needs to be discussed. And it needs to be investigated, and it needs to, you know, they need to be treated like we were treated. You know, if we're going to be treated like we were treated, they're doing something a lot worse. Now, I'm not saying everybody wasn't doing it, but everybody doesn't have one of their star players getting on tape and admitting it.
1: Right.
2: And then admitting that Coach K was a part of it. You know, I'm sick of it. I've seen Jay Williams do it more than once. This is not the first time. I saw Ed Orgeron laugh about it when he talked about joining the staff at LSU, and they said, how would you adjust to NIL? And he said, I just bring the money in the front door instead of the back door. Okay, and that's a guy that coached a national championship team. No vacated title and no vacated wins at LSU. No vacated title and no vacated wins at Michigan. And now we've got Duke basketball. So it needs to, I mean, the thing about it is this. You've hammered it for years. I want to see it get fixed. I'm tired of it. And who was always right about this? Jerry Tarkanian. Okay? I mean, he called it a long time ago. And so, look it up, discuss it if you can, down the road or tonight if you look at it during a break. It just goes through me, though, that we're sitting here where we are over a damn stripper pole, and they're talking about bags of money and the head coach being involved in it, and he said it on tape. I appreciate it. That's all I got. Thanks a lot.
1: Thanks, Jerry.
0: Appreciate it, Jerry. I sent it to you.
1: You found it?
0: If you could, yeah. I found where he was. This was from yesterday. He was doing a panel.
1: I mean, Jerry's not wrong.
0: Adama Kinsu was on the panel, too.
1: Jerry's not wrong, but I would just assume this is another piece of evidence. Hang the banners, restore the record.
0: Yeah. And Front Office Sports is the ones that tweeted it out. So okay. It is legit.
1: I'm going to, you know.
3: As soon as they said that the Michigan win over Western Michigan can stand, that just says you can't change the outcome of a game. So

0: Absolutely.
1: Those games happened.
2: Right. Now, it's another thing. Zach just mentioned that. So the FBS
0: committee came back this afternoon.
2: Said there was a mistake made. Shocker.
0: But we can't do anything about it.
2: Yeah, we can't do
0: anything
2: about it.
0: The oversight committee came back this afternoon. Western Michigan
1: really won the game, is what they said.
3: Absolutely.
2: Yeah. Without saying
3: well,
2: that.
3: And listen, if you're the CFP, you don't have to look at it as Michigan won that game.
0: Sure.
3: You can look at it as Western Michigan won that game.
1: If you're the playoff committee, if you're the polls, like I expect the playoff committee to treat them as though Western Michigan won that game, which makes Boise State next week that much more intriguing.
3: Absolutely. That's going to be a really bad. So you want a G6 game?
2: They're playing each other?
3: Yes.
2: Wow.
3: You want a G6 game to watch?
2: Winner
3: Boise
2: of that
3: State,
2: game.
3: Western Michigan? Winner that's your that inside game. Track for yes. your. Especially after UNLV just completely peed down their leg.
2: Right.
3: That was absolutely brutal.
2: Couple of texts. Cards top 25 win is greater than music festival. Would agree with that.
3: Agreed.
2: Braxton Jennings has impressed me when he's on the field running the ball this year for the offensive running game.
3: Yeah.
2: Yes, like there were holes for Jennings to run through that weren't there for Isaac Brown.
3: Absolutely.
2: It was weird to see. Hottie Toddy is more like Mitty.
3: Yes.
2: But rhymes with that.
3: Fair enough. Fair enough.
2: Welcome back, text line. We've missed you.
3: Yes, we have.
2: A couple of the callers have mentioned it, Taylor. We have been talking about this since the summer.
3: Yeah.
2: We talked about you're going to have two of your – it's crazy. We're going to have two of your toughest games in the first 3 weeks of the season. You need to be 2-1 at a minimum for this. Here we are. This is a must win. I'm on record as saying I believe that this is the most important regular season game in Brohm's tenure. Credit to Andrea. She mentioned in his first year winning that game at Miami on the road. Huge.
3: It was huge, yep.
2: But if the end goal is to get the Charlotte to compete for a college football playoff, you've got to have the win. And I still think, Taylor, that this creates a buffer. Now, hypothetically saying, let's just say you lose one of those games that we've done where you have no business losing. The team looks like a shell of itself for whatever reason. It's frustrating. You know, you want to put your hand through a wall. You get so mad. If you beat SMU and say you lose to UNC or Georgia Tech mm-hmm. and you have the one loss, you have the tiebreaker over SMU. We've talked about this as well. SMU doesn't have Murderers Row of a schedule either. So it's hard for me to see SMU losing more than one conference game. So if Louisville beats SMU and then slips up and loses a game to a Georgia Tech or a North Carolina on the road, whatever, you still would have the tiebreaker. Now, it gets murky because Virginia also plays SMU in Dallas. Let's say SMU beats Virginia. So we're all 8-1. How in the world do you ever figure that out? I don't know.
3: So glad you mentioned that. So CBS Sports had put out an article this morning about the SMU-Louisville game and what it means for the ACC title and potential tie breaks and all of that stuff. So one of the things they talked about is the league's new tiebreaker policy. So if last season's stunning conference championship pinning Duke and Virginia was any indication, attempting to project who will reach the finale in a few months is a fool's errand. But, of course, we're going to do it anyway, considering the stakes this weekend in Louisville. The ACC updated its conference title game tiebreaker rules this offseason to ensure a similar fiasco does not unfold in 2026 after multiple teams outside of the College Football Playoff Selection Committee top 20 reached the final. Last year's chaotic five-team tiebreaker outcome nearly left the ACC out of the CFP altogether after Miami, who didn't appear in the league title game, earned the last spot in over Notre Dame. A summary of the new ACC tiebreaker procedure can be found in full at this link, but the main point is the league's aim to simplify the process while also providing the most likely path that allows the best two teams to play in the ACC title game. Duke got there in 2025 and won despite a 7-5 overall record, which included their 6-2 mark in conference play. Head-to-head is a card that you always want to have in your favor, and if the Mustangs and the Cardinals each finish

0: finish with one conference loss, Saturday's showdown is paramount toward getting the nod. But they also mention Duke and Virginia lurking.
1: So, but do we know what is a 3- or 4-way tie entail? I mean, we can get into that
0: Let's
1: closer
0: see.
1: To the end of the season.
0: I'll pull up the ACC's new tiebreaker.
1: So, but that's my main point is, you know, it's paramount to beat SMU because you become in the driver's seat to face Miami. I'm going to go ahead and pencil in Miami to the ACC title game unless we see something that something unforeseen. But if you beat them, you have the tiebreaker.
0: Yep.
1: And you can afford, you have a small window to mess up. If you lose to SMU, and then you would have to go head-to-head with them, and if it's 1-1, SMU would win if we're tied and they beat us head-to-head.
0: So here is your tiebreaker, because you wanted to know if we had three teams, right?
1: Let's do, yeah, 3 or 4.
0: Okay. So 3 or more team tie. If there's two different versions, okay? So there's if all the tied teams have common opponents, and if all the tied teams are not common opponents. So obviously in this scenario, if it's Louisville, Virginia, and SMU, they're not all common opponents because Louisville and Virginia don't play this year. The tied team, which defeated each of the other tied teams, is placed into the championship game and removed from the tie. The tied team, which lost to each of the other tied teams, is removed from the tie if necessary. The tiebreaker will restart, including the... Oh, come on. Including the definition of tied teams. Number two.
1: What the hell did that just mean?
0: Right? The tied team with the best ranking in the team success ranking provided by Sports Source Analytics following the conclusion of the regular season games is placed into the championship game and removed from the tie. And number three, the participant shall be chosen by a draw as administered by the commissioner of the conferences.
1: No.
0: If necessary, the tiebreak will restart, including... Can we not have a three-team tie, please? Just win this week.
1: I thought this was going to be... That's as clear as mud.
0: Just win this week.
1: Yeah. That's another
0: Let's
1: thing.
0: Just ignore this.
1: We don't want to have to go through all these scenarios where you're going to have to win out, and then you're going to have to scoreboard watch and hope that SMU... Like, SMU doesn't look like a team that's going to lose two conference games, especially when you take a look at their schedule. They got Louisville and Virginia.
0: Yeah.
1: That's it. Now, next year, quite a different ACC slate.
0: Let's talk about that.
1: At home, you've got Clemson, North Carolina, Syracuse, and Virginia Tech. Very attractive home slate.
0: Yes.
1: You've got a bunch of teams you don't ever play, hardly. You always want to have Clemson on the schedule, whether they're down or not. It's a powerhouse brand. On the road, are you serious?
0: Oof.
1: At Miami, at Florida State with a new coach. I mean, let's be honest. They're going to have somebody new.
0: So that's probably going to be okay.
1: Yeah, they're gonna be solid at Cal, and you know we've yet to beat one of the California ACC teams. Hopefully that gets crossed off the list this Halloween. And at Miami, so like if you want to complain that we have to go back to back trips to Miami, Clemson has to come here twice as well. Now I said that's one game that you want to have back. I mean, you talk about gift wrapping.
0: Mm-hmm.
1: Christmas came early for the Clemson Tigers last year. Goodness gracious, that was bad. Who was the other opponent that I was missing on the road? We got Cal, Florida State, Miami.
0: North Carolina, right?
1: No, that's at home.
0: Hang on, I'll pull it up. Hang on, I got you.
1: Florida State, Miami, Cal, Virginia. I'm missing one more road opponent. Because we have 5 on the road.
0: Cal, Duke.
1: Duke, okay.
0: Florida State, Miami, yeah. Virginia.
1: And Duke's, listen.
0: Manny Diaz proven that he can do it without Darren Mensah. Without, right. Like,
1: yeah, they got a nice little win at Illinois.
0: Nice little win. Well, that's a head pat.
1: Well,
0: look at you.
1: Well, it's because,
0: look at you, ACC snob. That's a nice little football program y'all got down there.
1: Illinois wasn't ranked, but it was a nice win. I mean, it's... You know, Illinois could be...
0: I got so much heat on Twitter for that, for clowning on the ACC, for their graphic.
1: Yeah, I mean...
0: ACC 3-0 against the Big Ten. Bro, it was Purdue.
1: I know,
0: Illinois.
1: Would you rather them not say
0: no,
1: anything?
0: No, I mean, yes, actually, I would. I would rather you not, like...

0: Florida State and Alabama.
1: Dude, when that game was scheduled, this just shows you how the mighty have fallen. When that series was scheduled, this was like, whoa.
2: Yeah.
1: Marquee, like, man, those games are going to be amazing.
0: You have an opportunity if you're NC State to scrub that nasty taste out of your mouth for that embarrassing showing by going to Nashville and beating Vanderbilt. Now, Vanderbilt is, I don't think they're going to be anywhere near the 10-win team that they were last year, but still, they've been much improved.
1: SEC team.
0: It just means more.
1: Yeehaw!
3: We're going to beat up Florida State, Paul. It's going to be a big-time win like it was in the 1990s. We don't know that Florida State stinks, Paul.
0: They did last year, and then they still got beat. But if NC State can beat Vanderbilt, that bodes well for Louisville because NC State's opponent.
1: Put out a graphic, ACC. Come on.
0: We split with the SEC this week. Now, that would be terrible. You do have another chance to add to the Big Ten dominance.
1: Oh!
0: Because Virginia Tech travels to Maryland to take on the Terps.
1: That's... James Franklin needs that
0: regional,
1: one.
0: Yeah. Yes, you should see more of those regional games.
1: Absolutely. Virginia playing West Virginia.
0: Yeah.
1: By the way, did you see where that game's being played?
0: In Charlotte. It's the Dukes.
1: Nothing screams Virginia, West Virginia quite like let's play the game in Charlotte.
0: Right. Just...
1: I mean,
0: why don't you just do a home and home?
1: Play it in, or like play it in DC. Like, if you want to play it, I don't know.
0: Where would be the neutral site for like a West Virginia?
1: Well, there you have to get out of the state of West Virginia because there's nothing there to play.
0: Yeah, they love going to Pittsburgh.
1: Oh yeah, absolutely.
3: Their rival.
1: That's what I said. Yeah. I think like DC. Like you got to play it somewhere in the DMV area.
0: Yeah. And then the rest of the conference matchups, it's kind of ho-hum. I mean, North Carolina at Clemson. If you're a Louisville fan, you want to pull for North Carolina in that one. You want the best opponents before you.
1: Yep.
0: Because if you want to make the ACC championship at 10-2, you want to give yourself any type of potential to make the college football playoff with an at-large if you lose to hypothetically to Miami in the ACC title game, if you haven't gotten there. If you're beating teams with 8, maybe 9 wins.
1: Let's just get there at 11-1. How about that?
0: Let's make it easier on ourselves.
1: Let's for once, Louisville football, let's make it easy on ourselves.
0: Mm-hmm.
1: Let's go beat SMU this weekend. And then
0: win the rest.
1: Handle our business the rest of the way.
0: Yeah, yeah.
1: Because you're going to be favored
0: in every
1: game the rest of the way.
0: Mm-hmm. You will.
1: So let's take the guesswork out.
0: Yeah.
1: Let's make it easy on ourselves, please.
0: We didn't do that last year.
1: We haven't done it since I've been alive. Have we ever made things easy on ourselves?
0: Well, I mean, you could make the argument that 2023. Because you had to win. You won the must-win game on the road to Miami.
1: Yeah, and then you went to the ACC title game where all you had to do was score a touchdown.
0: And then you lost to the team of the road before that.
1: And you lost to the team of the road before that.
0: Yeah.
1: Let's make it easy on ourselves.
0: Yeah. But how mad would we have been? Even if we would have beaten Florida State, you're not getting in the playoff.
1: Yeah, obviously.
0: You know, I mean, just think about that, right?
1: The one year you win the ACC and it's not good enough to get you into the playoffs.
0: Now, we would have been to a hell of a bowl. I mean,
1: absolutely.
0: I mean, I'm not going to complain.
1: We'd have had a conference championship.
0: Yes.
1: In year one for Jeff Brom.
0: 11 wins, Sugar Bowl, Orange Bowl, whatever. Still, I'm never going to poo-poo. I don't care if they're in the college football playoff series or not. If you make one of those games, more power to you.
1: Speaking of bowl games, we talked about it last week on the show. And then I actually saw something from Brett McMurphy about if the college football playoff goes to 24 teams, having bowl games at the beginning of the year as an exhibition.
0: Interesting.
1: Instead of where they are now. And there have been some bowl chairmen that have talked to Brett McMurphy about that.
0: Well, but why would they be exhibition? Why can't they just make them But it would be like a... So...
1: Let me find the tweet he had earlier.
0: Okay, so it wouldn't be... it wouldn't be like it would still count.

0: right? Because I'd be for that at the beginning, but like I don't want it to be to not count. While you're looking at this, did you also see the Athletic article about what teams are spending for their roster?
1: Behind a freaking paywall.
0: See, they got you. It's fine.
1: I hate that.
0: Well, you know what's not is this Athletic article.
1: Okay, thank you.
0: That talks about how much money these teams spend for NIL. Have you seen this, Mr. Taylor Lynch?
1: I saw a little bit of it. I didn't read it in depth, but yes, I have seen it.
0: There's a $3 million like gap. So guess what Louisville spent between this amount and this amount. I think these numbers are accurate.
1: And this is the football roster?
0: Correct. What did Louisville spend between what amount and what amount?
1: I would say between 12 and 15 mil.
0: Bruh. You got to step your game up, player. 22 to 25 mil.
1: Oh, absolutely. Let's go.
0: Now, it's probably not going to surprise you, but I'm not going to count them all out for you on the air, but Louisville's probably... There's at least 25 teams in front.
1: That doesn't surprise me. And they're probably majority in the AC, or in the SEC and the Big Ten.
0: Yeah, because it just means more.
1: Yeah.
0: Miami, your top spender in the ACC with a projected $44 to $50 million roster. The team that we just played to kick off the season, Ole Miss, was at $39 to $45 mil. The next ACC team is... down the list, Clemson, 29 to 32.
1: Well, see, this just goes to show, I'm glad you brought this up, because this just goes to show you, the Ole Miss spent almost, what, $25 million more than Louisville did on their roster?
0: Well, if you go, let's just both use the lower ends.
1: Okay.
0: So, Ole Miss was 39, Louisville was 22, so 17.
1: Okay, so $17 million, they spent more than Louisville on their roster.
0: Oof.
1: And you played them to a field goal.
0: Yep.
2: Do you really believe that...
1: It does still matter. Coaching does still matter.
2: Mm-hmm. Do you believe all those numbers? Do you believe that Louisville spent more money than SMU? SMU seems like an oil money program, and all of a sudden they got good because NIL is legal again.
0: I don't have on the picture that I have, I don't have SMU on it. I don't disagree that if you want to tell me that Louisville spent between 22 and 25 on this roster, I'll believe it because Brohm wanted that type of commitment. And, you know, give or take a couple million. I mean, I think SMU, if SMU's around 20-something million, like, I think they're probably in that same neighborhood. But Clemson is second. Virginia Tech is third. Florida State, fourth, Georgia Tech, fifth, NC State, seventh at 22. They're in the same neighborhood, 22 to 26 million.
1: So here's a series of tweets that Brett McMurphy put out. And if anybody pays for On3, then you can send me the article, screenshots of it. First of all, it started with Tony the Tiger no longer being the title sponsor of the Sun Bowl, and Cheez-It will no longer be the title sponsor of the Citrus Bowl, because when you think Cheez-It, you automatically think citrus. So this is, he tweets out his articles and then he'll like retweet them with some quotes and stuff from him. A bowl director told him, moving bowls before the season as preseason exhibition games, we're quote, trying to be creative. There are lots of options. He also said, a source told Brett McMurphy, quote, our fans didn't want to go to our bowl because it wasn't the playoff, a Power 4 AD told him. I hate this, but nobody wants to go to bowls anymore. And then another source told him, whatever the future holds, Power 4 teams have, quote, no desire to play G6 teams in bowls. They would stop playing G6 teams tomorrow if they could, a source told Brett McMurphy.
0: Yeah, I mean, I admitted it. I was bummed that Louisville was playing Toledo in their bowl game. Like,
1: absolutely.
0: It's great it's in Florida for the players, but like, if you play, and for me, if you're not going to make the playoff, it would be a disappointment, but I'm still going to like, it's another game for Louisville football. I would love, and I love playing in bowl games when you play other power conference teams that you're never, ever going to play. Like the Holiday Bowl, we got waxed by USC, but it was cool to see Louisville play USC.
1: And never saw that Miller Moss again.
0: Oh, yeah, thanks a lot, Miller. I don't think he even made a practice. I mean, the Kings, I don't know. I don't think he'd make the Kings roster.
1: I don't know.
0: I don't think he would, to be honest.
1: I don't.
0: I mean, Jack Plummer took it and ran with it.
1: Look at Jack Plummer.
0: Let's. I want to get to Miami switching from Adidas to Nike.
1: Yeah.
0: But before that, let's get to Shaq.
1: Let's do it.
0: He is up next on LSL. What's up, Shaq?
3: Hey, guys. First of all, y'all mentioned Miller Moss. As a Bears fan, I went to the preseason game in Cincinnati, and I saw, like, wow, he's the backup, the third string, whatever it was at the time, of the Bears. I was like, wow. It's like he's following me. It's almost like getting chased by Jason. I was like, how did this happen? How did this happen? I mean, more power to him. I don't keep beating down the young man, but basically, I was just a couple points, but just kind of picking up just a couple other things you just said with the money thing. I was wondering with that report, because is SMU a private school? Because maybe they went on it because they're a private.
1: Yes, because I don't think they have to report that. I think you're right.
3: So, you know, like Notre Dame and all this, who knows what they spend? You know, they just, who knows what they're spending beforehand? Wink, wink.
1: Exactly.
3: You know, SMU did get the death penalty. They did NIL before it was cool.
1: Right.
3: But it's crazy with that. I like to say, like, I guess is what you said, is 16th year anniversary? Is what it was?
0: 15, yes, sir.
3: 15, awesome. Did y'all replace the afternoon underdogs, or who was the before y'all? Who was the
0: no
3: was the
0: we
3: big dog before?
0: Actually, Shaq, thanks for the question, man. So we were ESPN Louisville started on the airwaves. I want to say it was June of 2011.
1: Okay.
0: Or May. It was in the spring, I'm pretty sure. And then we came aboard in September of 2011, Shaq. And so what had happened, Brent Lepping and I, who was my co-host that when we started this bad boy, we basically pitched our podcast before everybody had a podcast. And we pitched our podcast, and we had been doing that for about 7 or 8 months, and we had gotten, I mean, it was like Jeff Goodman, Brett McMurphy, and what we did, Shaq, I kid you not, we would call them up on our cell phone, put them on speakerphone, we had a laptop with a little cheap plastic mic, and we would interview them, and then we would put it on a podcast, but like we were getting top national guests, yeah, top local guests, and we were strictly talking just U of L, hating on the team up the road, and we were never doing this 50-50 nonsense, and we pitched it to ESPN Louisville because it was a new station, and we said, hey, you know, take a look at our portfolio, see what you think about, you know, our style, how we interview the banter going on, and let us know if we, you know, if there's would be an opening for us, and they listened to what we did and liked it enough to, and gave us our slot on Wednesday evening, and the rest is history.
3: That is awesome. It's kind of like guerrilla journalism. It's almost like in the mail guy, Hunter, what's his name? The Gonzo journalism.
0: Hunter S. Thompson.
3: Yep. There you go. But that's awesome. Not me being, I'm a manager guy, you being a mail guy. But that's awesome. And I just give my comments before I do that. Just last thing I was going to say as intro is just the guy that called about his father passing, condolences to him. I'll be brief because I know I'm toward the end here, but just about the game. Everybody, I guess because I'm a defensive guy, I'm always like, I guess I don't see the things that people say or how hard it come down on the defense. Just in general, I mean, I do see like, wow, we have some issues and we need to correct it. But over the tenure that Brom has been here, I mean, there was some bad defense at times. But over the last, I don't know, year and a half, 2 years, most of the times, I feel like the defense have outplayed the offense often. And I feel like, particularly the position in which Jeff Brom coaches and his brother coach, I mean, to me, just to me, there's only been 1 year, other than now, we had a couple of good games. I think Dude's looking great. Lincoln's looking great. When we had
0: Tyler Shuck.
3: Thank you. Other than that, really, did we have good quarterback play? And with that, I want to say is, we had game management at best.
0: Yes.
3: And the thing is, I say to the next step, and I think it's nothing that Jeff Brom himself would probably like.

0: pretty hard on himself. But the game beyond that, like last year, the SMU game last year is what an indication of this. It's great. We have good quarterback play. And I don't even want to say this. I'm going to say this, some dystopian future sometime. We're going for a playoff. I'm not talking about this year because I don't like to talk about jinxes of anything currently. But in the future, if you have one, you know what they say, if you have one good quarterback, you know, and you're going for a playoff, if something happens like the SMU game last year where basically our starting quarterback couldn't go and we have no answer, and I'm thinking, like, we're you know, I believe Jeff Brohm is a quarterback guru. I believe his brother and staff, maybe they are. But we don't have a good backup at all. Like, nobody. I'm saying somebody who can't, like, you know, they look like Charlie Brown trying to kick that ball. Like, they don't look, you know, like, we don't have an answer at all. So what I'm saying is the running backs, to me, if you rank since the Brohm era has been here, I mean, the coach, I forget his name now, but the running back coach, he's been kicking behind. Like, he's been the best. Like, the UK game last year, when you down to, what, the fifth and sixth string running backs, and they both get 100 yards, and the dude wins the MVP, I mean, they've done great. Last year, the defense did great. And over the last year and a half, I thought overall the defense did great. The offensive line has been kind of a mess off and on because we got this person. If this person moves over, they can't synchronize. We need to get – we're playing good. But what I'm saying, I guess what I'm trying to say in some summation so I don't run long is that we need to be consistent on offense. We need to be like the defensive things they mentioned. I think defensively we have been consistent. Just that we people highlight the times we got burnt, which is low points. But people feeling good about the offense because they remember the high points. But consistency hasn't been that. Like the three penalties we got for or the three timeouts we had to take when Ryan got killed. Everybody was saying Ryan. I mean, there was no excuse for that. Like, there's no excuse. On the coaching side, to me, there's no excuse. They fixed it. So they are fixing it. All I'm saying is this, is that the defense, I feel like comparatively the SMU team coming in, I believe the receivers are good. They're bigger, but not as fast. So I think the defense will play better. But the one thing on defense I like to see, we're talking about the back defensive backfield with our injuries. They need to play better, but we need to get – we're doing great on the run, but we should have a little bit more time so far as with the receiver and the running back tries to run, we should be better and get them a few more times this week. I think it all comes down to the D-line, basically. If we win or lose, because the quarterback is known to like to give the ball up, and the receivers don't break open as fast. They're bigger, so they can get more possession receivers, but they shouldn't break open compared to Ole Miss. So I believe the defensive line, it comes down to them. If they can get that half a second, that 1-2 seconds more pressure, and calls him to, like, hey, let me be a hero. We win the game. As long as the offense keep the trajectory is going. But I won't run long, but thank you for the time. And hopefully y'all have many more years to come.
1: Thanks, Shaq. Appreciate it,
2: buddy.
1: Yeah, I mean, there's no doubt. You're not going to get an argument from me. It was Miller Moss was the game manager. Jack Plummer at times was the game manager.
3: Jack Plummer was a game manager. Miller Moss was a liability.
1: No, I'll defer to you on that. Yeah, and there was – I don't want to see any more – Brohm not being as aggressive as the play caller because
3: correct.
1: Of the quarterback.
3: Yep.
1: And with Keenholz, that's not going to be an issue. We're going to wrap things up tonight with Auntie T to close us out.
3: Way.
1: It is indeed. What's going on?
4: Well, I had to call and wish you a happy 15th anniversary.
1: Thank you.
4: And I just also wanted to say that I remember prior to LSL, you used to be one of these callers that would call in and vent and go crazy. And
1: yep.
4: Then toward the end of that, when you guys were, I guess, getting ready to do the podcast and stuff, you became more analytical and you actually made some really great points. And I really enjoyed listening to you do the call when you were the caller to call in. And I really have enjoyed your show. And I'm not, you know, prejudice because you're my nephew. But anyway, but how much I love it. And your guests are always so amazing. Andrea Adelson, oh, my gosh. She's just
1: the best.
4: Jewel.
1: Yep.
4: Oh, my gosh. Just a jewel out there. And then, too, getting all of the new players that we have that come in and they commit to Louisville and all of those interviews you guys do before they even get to campus and talking to their parents. And all kinds of things. I just think that it's been just a wonderful evolution, and I'm so proud of of LSL and everything that you guys have done. And so I just wanted to say thank you and happy 15th anniversary.
1: Well, thank you, Auntie T, as always, for listening.
3: Absolutely. All right, before we put a bow on this thing, any favorite moment you want to share from this last 15 years?
1: I mean, I remember, I think I share this story every time, but it's worth it. The only time, I kid you not, that I got nervous, like truly nervous for a guest, was when DeJuan Wheat was on. Because I was just like, you know, it was my all-time favorite player growing up.
3: Yep.
1: And, you know, of course, you know, he's so relaxed and has that chill vibe about him, chill aura. And a couple minutes in, he kind of put me at ease because we were just talking. What was yours?
3: I started out as a caller. And I love the show. I listen to the show all the time. So being a caller was super cool for me. I will never forget the first call I made into the show. I get a DM from you after that being like, hey, man, that was a really great call. You should do that every week. So then I started calling in every week. Next thing you know, I'm filling in. I'm you know, this was my first shot. This was my first time behind a microphone, and you gave that to me, and I will always be grateful for that.
1: Word up.
3: Absolutely.
1: All right, this is your seventh year then.
3: This is year number seven.
1: Wow, that's awesome. All right, and thanks to you all for listening to us every single week. We certainly appreciate it. Until next time, hang the banners, restore the records.
3: Go Cards, beat the Mustangs.

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And then after the Cards and the Mustangs, join Mark Ennis for the Stronghold postgame show. We'll take your calls, texts, and hear from Jeff Brom. 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

0: Blood thinner. Eliquis.
1: Being a sports fan today means juggling more platforms, subscriptions, and technology than ever. 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Nearly three-quarters use sports apps, while 39% report frustration with managing multiple subscriptions to follow sports they care about. AI use among fans is also growing, but trust depends on accuracy. 45% of respondents say accuracy is the top driver of trust in AI-powered insights. 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
1: 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You can also hit me up on Twitter at PatBoyle44. Huge shout out to my guy, Emmanuel Barbari, E-Man, Yankees postgame host on WFAN Radio Network. He's also filled in on several of the broadcasts this year on the Yankees Radio Network, talking all things Aaron Judge injury news, all the big things to look out for the Yankees in the final 10 days of the regular season, postseason pitching rotation. Could Cam Schwitler win the AL MVP? So huge shout out to my guy, E-Man, for joining us last segment. We've had three awesome guests today. The great Kevin Harlan, Emmanuel Barbari, and our college football insider, Joe DeLeon. If you missed any of those interviews, and they're all phenomenal. I mean, Harlan, how could you not want to listen to Kevin Harlan if you missed it? Just the voice alone. I mean, Kevin Harlan could be talking about plumbing, and I'd want to hear about it because of the voice. Emmanuel for all the Yankees insights. Joe for all his college football insights, analysis. His plays, his bets for this weekend of games. If you missed any of those, you can rewind on the Odyssey app. Or, here's the easiest thing, download the BetMGM Tonight podcast, wherever you get your podcasts. 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Okay. We've got some massive breaking news. Now, this happened, let's see, when did this actually come down here? So this is about an hour and a half ago. We've had such a jam-packed show, we didn't get a chance to get to it, but I made sure I blocked off an entire segment to talk college football. And I couldn't believe it at first when I saw it. Pete Thamel tweeting a shocker on the SEC injury report with LSU starting quarterback Sam Leavitt listed as doubtful for the game on Saturday night when number 7 LSU plays number 8 Ole Miss in a game that's going to be dominated by Lane Kiffin headlines in his return to Oxford. Sam Leavitt, that is a shocker. This is an absolute stunner that he's being listed as doubtful to play. And my first reaction after I put my, you know, jaw back up, because to even see that was unbelievable. And then when I collected myself and I said, hold on, Sam Leavitt is being listed as doubtful to play by head coach.

coach, Lane Kiffin, in his return to Oxford Saturday night, where, again, several weeks ago before the season started, Ole Miss officials said that they had the FBI come in and sweep their facilities for bugs because they thought that Lane Kiffin maybe bugged the place after he left. So he could, steal information of Ole Miss football? That maybe he had bugged it while he was there and when he was getting ready to leave for LSU. He wanted to hear what everybody was saying. Like Lane Kiffin is like Jason Bourne or he's like a Navy SEAL. Then we have the news this week that LSU officials are are demanding extra security for Lane Kiffin. And look, I mean, this place is a crazy effed up place at points. So I honestly wouldn't put it past some lunatic out there, whether they're an Ole Miss fan or a fan of any team. But how messed up this world is. I wouldn't put something like harming Lane Kiffin out of the realistic path. But, I mean, there's security as is for teams, players, coaches, when you're traveling to a visiting stadium, let alone the one that has now created quite the explosive rivalry as LSU and Ole Miss. And the way that Lane Kiffin left and trying to take as many assistant coaches and players as he possibly could and the things that he said and the lying. On his way out the door, leaving Ole Miss before they get to the college football playoff, where then they end up getting to the semifinals anyway. And how much hatred, how much bad blood there now is between these two teams. And here we are, both of them national title contenders, both of them unbeaten in this early part of the season. And now LSU quarterback Sam Leavitt is being listed as doubtful, which, again, this isn't an NFL injury report. College football, you don't have to list what the injury is. You just have to list if they're out, doubtful, questionable, probable. And LSU, after reportedly zero pain, zero injury to Sam Leavitt in their win over Louisiana Tech, now he's doubtful to play. To pull the Ron Burgundy, I don't believe you. I don't believe you, Lane Kiffin. I think this is gamesmanship. I think this is trolling to the nth degree by Lane Kiffin. And I'll be the first one, I'm sure, with thousands of other college football fans, we will all collectively raise our hands and say, we were wrong. We were dead wrong. If Sam Leavitt indeed does not play this game on Saturday, the fact that they're listing him as doubtful, he's not ruled out. He can then be upgraded to questionable. He can be upgraded to probable. I'll be the first one to put my hand up and say, hey, I was freaking wrong. I'm sorry for doubting Lane Kiffin. I'm sorry for thinking that this was gamesmanship, that this was trolling, that this was mental warfare if Sam Leavitt indeed does not play on Saturday. But I don't believe it right now. Come on. Guy didn't get hurt. Spoke to reporters after the game against Louisiana Tech without appearing to be in any kind of pain. Lane Kiffin did not mention that Sam Leavitt was dealing with any kind of injuries during Monday's news conference. And then Sam Leavitt gets listed as doubtful ahead of one of the most anticipated games in recent college football memory. And honestly, you couldn't fire me up more for Texas Ohio State on Saturday, considering the Lane Kiffin narrative and the angle in this game. I think I'm more excited about LSU Ole Miss than I was about Texas Ohio State. And here's, by the way, the SEC's availability report policy defines a doubtful designation as, quote, unlikely to play due to significant concerns, and describes it as a player having a, quote, 25% chance to play. The conference's reporting policy states that acts of gamesmanship intended to hide a student-athlete's true participation status for competitive or strategic reasons are prohibited.
as is conduct that could be reasonably be construed as quote-unquote misleading.

against Clemson. They're not playing. Do you think Lane Kiffin gives a damn about gamesmanship being prohibited as it pertains to the conference's reporting policy? The article written up by Pete Thamel, or excuse me, Alex Scarborough on the ESPN website says that the SEC also says schools should take extra precautions to act in good faith when disclosing the status of high-profile athletes such as starting quarterbacks, and that penalties for inaccurate or late reports range from $25,000 to $100,000. SEC Commissioner Greg Sankey has discretion to administer penalties as appropriate based on the circumstances. Do you think Lane Kiffin, after being threatened to get kicked out of the conference, and then the SEC basically retreating that stance, you think Lane Kiffin gives one iota of a bleep about possibly being penalized $25,000 to $100,000 if he puts Sam Levitt as doubtful to play when he's actually got no injury at all? Lane Kiffin is either to the dismay or the chuckle, the belly laugh, the intrigue, the hatred of all of us right now. Lane Kiffin's having himself a good old laugh. That's my opinion. I don't think there is a shot in hell that Sam Levitt is not playing this game. I don't think there's a freaking chance that he is not going to be suiting up to play this game. And frankly, I don't think he's hurt. And how can the SEC really prove that Sam Levitt isn't hurt? What are they going to say? Hey, Lane, you're lying. We're going to penalize you. He can easily say, hey, kid's got the flu. Kid was sicker than a dog in practice. Or, hey, I don't know. I mean, what could you come up with? Kid's got a stiff back. He's been complaining about his back. There's no media viewing. If I'm not mistaken, there's no open media viewing of practices. And even if there is, and Sam Levitt appears to be 100% fine and not having a problem, Lane Kiffin can easily say, he's been complaining about his back all day. He says he don't know if he can suit up. You can put him on a lie detector test. So the SEC, they're probably going to try to penalize Lane Kiffin. Maybe they fine him $100,000. Maybe they fine LSU $100,000. You know what? That's a drop in the bucket compared to what Lane Kiffin's getting paid at LSU. It's going to be a drop in the bucket to what LSU is going to make based off of the TV revenue off this game alone on Saturday night on ABC. A drop in the bucket. Again, me, Pat Boyle, I will be the first on Monday evening when we get on the air at 6 p.m. Eastern. If Saturday night Sam Levitt does not play because of an injury, I'll be the first. We'll start the show in the first 5 seconds. I'll say, I was wrong. I'm sorry. I'll be the first one. If Sam Levitt is indeed carrying any kind of injury and he does not play on Saturday night. This is gamesmanship. This is trolling. This is mental warfare from Lane Kiffin. Without a doubt. He listed him as doubtful on Wednesday. He could list him as doubtful on Thursday. I don't know what the rule is. If he has to be questionable or probable come Friday. I don't know if he's listed as doubtful on Saturday, if that means he can't play. I mean, again, I don't know why you can't list a player as doubtful all the way up until Saturday morning and then say, hey, he's going to play. So I cannot wait to see what the next injury report looks like tomorrow, but I think this is Lane Kiffin having a good old laugh, man, and I think that's what has made him the villain of college football. Producer Brandon Combs says in the show chat, he can be doubtful on every injury report before the game. Don't be surprised if you see that. Do not be surprised. And if I'm not mistaken, our friends at BetMGM, I believe this was a 3-point spread earlier today. Our friends at BetMGM have it at LSU 2.5. They flinched maybe half a point. Don't be surprised to see it back at 3 tomorrow, Friday, Saturday.
If you saw this news that Sam

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11: 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Louisville rushes hard. He throws over the middle. That's out of the middle.

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2: 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I am surrounded by love. I feel safe. And that hole inside of me is gone. I am whole. I'm finally enough just as I am.
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0: So if I'm Seattle knowing that, keeping that in mind, with that in the back of my head, I'm not rushing to get Sam Darnold back onto the football field because Drew Lock is more than enough for us. More than enough. And he proved that on Wednesday night. I expect Drew Lock on Sunday to be even better. And here's why. He's got a full week of game reps under his belt. Or practice reps, rather, under his belt. He's ready. He knows what to expect. He's been here before. And I expect him to have a ton of success coming up on Sunday against Arizona. But the Seahawks fans, I'm telling you, remember I said this here tonight, because it could go a bunch of different ways. I don't know what the decision makers are going to do, but I have a suggestion. If you rush Sam Darnold back, you will limit how good 2026 can be for you in the Pacific Northwest. If you rush Sam Darnold back, you limit the ceiling of just how good you can be. Because while I believe in Drew Lock, while I thought Drew Lock played well in relief, like I said a moment ago, there are physical tools that Darnold has that Drew Lock simply just doesn't. But if you're a Seahawks fan, know that you have a good backup, and that if it does hit the fan, your season is far from over. 310-840-4910 is the number here on What's Up One Sports Night. We do it each and every Wednesday during the NFL season. Coming up on the other side, the players, coaches that are under the most pressure going into week two of the NFL season, we enter the Westwood One Sports Night pressure cooker next.
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0: I look at Brian Schottenheimer in Dallas, man. That's the one to me where I really have no way it's going to, you know, no clue as to which way it's going to go. I don't, man. Because the vibe surrounding that team this offseason, I don't know if I've ever seen people switch on the team quicker than I've seen people switch on Dallas. As I said, though, after they lost to New York, I thought that performance, I thought that game was more about who the New York Giants are, not who the Dallas Cowboys are not. I think Dallas is going to be fine. But if they fall to Washington on Sunday, I don't know how you can confidently say you think they're going to make the postseason. That's the tough part here. 310-840-4910 is the number here on Westwood One Sports. Now, we've been teasing it for a little while now. Before we get out of this 1 o'clock hour, during this 1 a.m. hour, we will look at Nell's Super Six-Pack. On the other side, a franchise icon calling out a franchise quarterback. We'll tell you who next.
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1: Before I was adopted, I felt like I wasn't enough. 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I feel safe. And that hole inside of me is gone. I am whole. 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

0: Then you just, you lost your credibility. Final hour of power coming up. In the final hour, we'll preview Thursday Night Football. Bills and Lions on the other side. Denton's burning questions, getting us ready for week two of the NFL season.
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1: 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And that hole inside of me is gone. I am whole. I'm finally enough, just as I am.
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up to 3 a.m. Eastern Time. Youngest and Charles and L. Willingham rocking out with you. Week number 2 of the NFL gets underway later tonight. The debut of the new Highmark Stadium, the regular season debut of the new Highmark Stadium, Bills playing host to the Detroit Lions. Both of these teams, big fat winners in week 1, but they did it in 2 totally different ways. They did it, and it looked totally different, right? Like with Buffalo, their win on the road against Houston in the season opener.

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0: you know, all this stuff comes up on our, like, our feeds. So was that recent? Like, Colin Kaepernick, he was sitting down with Rachel, the former Bachelorette. She has a great show, Higher Learning, her, and it's on the Ringer. I can't believe I'm forgetting this guy's name. But she was the Bachelorette.
1: Bill Simmons. Bill Simmons?
0: Yeah, Bill Simmons. Van Lathan. So Rachel and Van Lathan have a show called Higher Learning on the Ringer. Anyways, Rachel was interviewing Colin Kaepernick.
2: You're going
1: to
2: do it.
1: I've got to save you, Pete.
0: I'm stopping
1: breaks,
0: right now.
1: The break's in 9 seconds. More right, on
0: Colin
1: that.
0: Could come back.
1: More on that next. 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
1: Back at it here. We're inching closer. You could feel the energy on the Jeff Brohm show last night, you know, or is your headset not working?
2: No, just too loud.
1: Oh, okay. All right.
2: There you go.
1: Like you were the voice of God. Yes. Well, sometimes, you know, I wouldn't do a blaspheme like that early in the morning. But we could feel last night, I don't know, did you, you could feel, I mean, crowds fired up. People are coming in from Toledo for a coach's show,
2: well,
1: you know?
2: Yeah, no, I think this is a big game. It sounded like there were a lot of people at Roosters. I know Creighton was there. And, you got an injury report last night, so it's all those things start to creep in. And
1: you get more excited about a damn injury report that they're probably lying about anyway.
2: Well, they're not allowed to lie.
1: Oh, really?
2: There are penalties for lying.
1: Well, if you put someone as probable, they're on the report and they don't play, or even questionable and they don't play?
2: Well, if they are questionable and don't play, then that's...
1: What if they're probable and don't play?
2: Well, something happened along the way.
1: Right.
2: Yeah.
1: So you list a guy's probable, you know he's not going to play. What's the penalty for that?
2: Well,
1: none.
2: I mean, if you could prove that...
1: What do you have to prove?
2: Really probable, I don't know.
1: Such a subjective
2: term. Let me know that, hey, it's possible these guys are not going to be on the field.
1: Yeah.
2: If you're on the injury report, you're probably – it's possible you don't play.
1: I'd list the whole team.
2: But probably.
1: I'd put the whole damn team on the injury report.
2: Well, I don't
1: probable.
2: Think that would fly in the league office.
1: Yeah, okay.
2: You have to answer to Mr. Phillips.
1: Oh, midfield in the dark under candlelight, like down to Tallahassee?
2: Down to Tallahassee.
1: Yeah, yeah.
2: Have they gotten any more day games or night games?
1: I don't
2: games?
1: Know.
2: They better not have.
1: I think they probably have fixed the problem, would be my guess. They have electricians in Tallahassee.
2: Decade of day games.
1: Yeah, there you go. Yeah, thank God you weren't in charge of the NCAA's punishment on Louisville. You'd have been worse than the NCAA was.
2: I'd have let them off. There's nothing wrong with late
1: yeah.
2: into the night.
1: Uh-huh.
2: I'm not judging that.
1: So, Creighton, you drove Dr. Ted out last night, huh?
3: Dr. Ted was out there. I didn't drive him. He was sitting.
1: Oh, okay.
3: He replaced me with David Blake. So him and David Blake and
1: oh,
3: the Blakes
1: okay.
3: were there. So I sat in the auxiliary room with TVs going, not being able to hear, with a couple of buddies.
1: Wait a minute. You sat in auxiliary. Oh, okay. Okay.
3: Yeah, it was overflow.
1: Parts of it.
3: It's
1: yeah,
3: funny, you know, our fans showed up for this one. They didn't show up for the Villanova game.
1: Well, I mean, you can understand the difference. Right?
3: Yeah, certainly. Yeah.
2: How's it feel to be relegated by Dr. Ted?
3: It was brutal.
2: Chick-fil-A can be bought with Chick-fil-A, it sounds like.
3: It sounds like it.
2: It sounds like it can be bought by
1: pluses and minuses of every situation.
3: David Blake is a handsome, convincing, sweet man.
1: Mm.
2: Yeah. So are you okay? Is it because of your performance against T.J. Walker that you got relegated?
1: Oh, here we go. So this is all Blankenbaker wants to do is
3: you don't
1: talk
3: even
1: about
3: wanna...
1: the Strebel show.
3: I say, you don't even want to chime in on our show, Blank, but you're all fired up to go after Strebel.
2: What do you mean I don't want to chime in on our show?
3: You leave us hanging yesterday morning, and now you just want to go full attack at 7 a.m.
2: I didn't know if I was on the air or not. I asked you.
3: You gave a welcome back to
2: the air
3: show.
2: You said yes.
3: And I'm on the phone with Drew, and I'm like, this guy's just going silent.
2: Disingenuous signals, Creighton.
1: Like everybody's disingenuous. When you start calling everyone disingenuous.
2: If I say, Drew. Am I not on the air? And you say yes. What are you?
1: Am I not on the air? And I say yes. I'm not sure how to answer that. It's a double negative.
2: Well, yes.
1: Question.
2: So I said, am I not on the air?
1: Am
2: and
1: I not
2: says
1: on the air?
2: Yes. So I'm like, I'm not
3: why
2: on
3: would
2: the
3: you
2: air.
3: Ask? Am I not on the
1: yeah,
3: air?
1: Yeah, that's a horrible.

0: Am I on here? It wasn't like I thought about my question.
1: It was just, there it was.
2: So why don't you think about your question?
1: Well, no, I didn't.
2: Am I not on the air?
1: I was introing the show, and I'm saying, okay, here I am, and where is Drew? I don't know where Drew is.
2: So are you mad at Creighton or the afternoon guys?
0: He's mad at everybody.
1: I'm mad at everybody.
2: Yeah, Nate Huber's got a great saying. You wake up in the morning, you meet an a-hole, you met an a-hole. You meet a-holes all day, you're the a-hole.
1: I'm the a-hole, whatever. No, T.J. Walker put Creighton in an awful position yesterday.
2: First of all, Creighton opened
1: about it. Then Strebel's lying. Everybody's lying.
2: The fact that Creighton had to open the Strebel show, a show he does not want to listen to, he had to participate in.
1: I know.
2: Think of all the guilt Creighton must have had.
0: I'm sitting there, and I'm thinking, all right, this will be easy. Like, Strebel, he'll recognize I'm trying to get other things done on my laptop, you know, and he'll go. Well, T.J. Walker sits in. I think he's had a long break from radio. He was ready to go.
2: Yeah, it felt like he was coming out of the bullpen.
0: He was like
2: John Rocker in the 90s. Yeah.
0: And I'm like, damn, man. Louisville and Kentucky are both 1-1. We're equal teams. That was his argument.
1: That's the most disingenuous thing, and that's why that word's on my lips this morning.
2: Yeah.
1: Listening to yet again Kentucky football fan be disingenuous, try to tell everybody that Louisville and Kentucky are the same and they're in the same place.
2: Don't take the bait.
1: No, they're not. And so then it was all this stuff, and it was like, no. And I heard Louisville fans proclaiming that they're going to win the national championship. No, you didn't.
2: That's the thing. That's the thing that occurs on that show.
1: Right.
2: Louisville fans say ...
1: No,
2: the fake Lincoln Keenholz might have tweeted something that somebody on the text line says this.
1: I can't even start with your premise. You're lying from the get-go. I can't have a conversation with somebody who's lying from the beginning.
2: Okay, you are in a from personal battle with this.
1: And then,
2: are we going to be able to do a show
1: and
2: today?
1: Blaine took
0: a sick day yesterday, and he slept.
1: True. And then, on the text line, Strebel goes, Blake, you're telling everybody that Louisville was going to bust Ole Miss. And I'm like, I'm not going to hear it from Drew and Creighton when I pick Ole Miss to beat Louisville. And then also be told that I picked Ole Miss, that I picked Louisville to blow Ole Miss out. Like, which is it? And the truth is, I picked Ole Miss to win and Louisville to cover. And that's what happened. And so then I have to defend all this stuff.
2: No, you don't have to defend it.
1: This is not true.
2: You're giving things oxygen that don't need it.
1: It's just like not true. I just want to be. I want to defend the things that actually.
2: You protest too much.
1: That things I actually say. I want to defend those things, not things that like they say I say.
2: God, I'm not gonna be able to take a day off for a while. I can tell now, because if I do, it's gonna be 3 hours of attacking T.J. Walker and Creighton. You're gonna be defenseless. You're gonna have no armor. You're gonna have nothing.
1: This is Strebel too.
0: Yeah.
1: This is
0: Are Strebel we not on the air well. Right now? Cool, I'll be coming, Mike.
1: You know we're on the air. You're in
2: Are
1: the
2: we
1: studio.
2: Not on the air?
1: You're the person.
2: Are you not
1: asked.
2: Entertained? Was that the wrong
0: you
2: way from
0: butt hurt because you couldn't get in on the interview with Chris Redman.
1: That's not true at all.
0: Just shut down.
1: No.
0: You're like, my mail pulled off.
1: No, I do wish I could have responded to Redman stabbing us in the back and going to the Ole Miss LSU game.
2: Where his son attends school.
1: I didn't know that.
2: Mm-hmm.
0: Nice, Mark. Family man over there.
2: Right into that.
1: Family man.
2: Yeah.
1: Is it family weekend? Man, it's going to be an absolute bloodbath on that field in Oxford. Oh, my God. Like, there are people already there. They're already tailgating.
2: But, I mean, already there. Don't they have jobs? What are they doing for 3 days?
1: They're working remote. They're Starlinking it up. They're working from the library. They're doing things, man. I mean, they are ready for Lane. They're sneaking mustard bottles into the stadium right now. They got sleeves of golf balls that they're hiding in the bleachers.
2: I don't know. They're going to be. I'm really curious what their reaction will be, because the world is expecting them to be terrorists. And if they live up to that, then they're the bad guy, and they make Lane look better. And I think that will work in the first three quarters. But they better be winning by the fourth, or it could go sideways. But I think the only way that Lane, who everybody hates, the only way you make him a sympathetic figure is by going too far.
1: Lane has done enough destruction there in Oxford that if they go in there.
2: No, it's like the Titans make Jared sympathetic. It's possible. It's possible to make unsympathetic people sympathetic by your own actions. The Titans martyred Jared.
1: I don't think Ole Miss fans are going to do anything.
2: Really?
1: I think they're going to make a lot of noise. I think they're going to hotty-totty it up. Our experience with Ole Miss fans as Louisville fans was pretty positive.
2: Mark, that is nothing compared to Saturday in a deep entrenched rivalry.
1: I know.
0: Oh, they're fine to us.
1: No, but no. When, let me finish. If I'm going to tell you, like, I think that they're going to be pretty hostile. And you may have a couple rogue characters that do things, but I don't think the whole stadium's going to rain down banana peels on the man. But I do think that he's going to hear it. You know, I think they're going to be very vocal.
2: He's going to do more than hear it, I think.
1: And, you know, and I mean, I hope that it's civil-ish, but it's not going to be entirely civil, no.
2: No, it's not going to be civil for, I mean, people calling it the Kevlar Bowl for a reason.
1: The Kevlar Bowl.
2: I mean, that's...
1: I didn't hear that.
2: Yeah. I mean, it's... I think it's going to be ugly. I just wonder, boy, if there's a controversial call or if there's...
1: Oh, my God.
2: Yeah.
1: That cost Ole Miss. Now, that might send them into a tailspin.
2: Yeah.
1: If it's like... If the game hinges on, like, one play,
2: mm-hmm.
1: and that play doesn't go... Ole Miss's way, and it's because of the officials. Good. All mm-hmm. bets are off.
2: Right.
1: Like, all right. bets are off. Now, if LSU just goes in there and beats them, that's going to be a bad deal. But if Ole Miss goes in there and wins, I think you'll just see them dance. I think you'll just see them dance all through the
2: The Brewer family's influence in your Puritan view of Ole Miss fans on this.
1: Not really. I know who they are.
2: You believe they're Puritans.
1: No.
2: They're reckless SEC, down south, bleep you. I mean, I'm hoping it's that way. I don't believe it will be that way for one second.
1: No, I think they're going to get a lot of F-bombs, a lot of name-calling, a lot of cursing. I just hope it's not a lot of throwing. It's the throwing that I'm worried about.
0: Why? You're not there.
2: Well, it depends on what they throw. Wow.
1: Well, I don't need to see Lane Kiffin get harmed. I don't need to, you know, I don't need the game delayed. I mean, that would stink, you know, if the game is delayed because of, you know, objects on the field, player safety, you know, things like that. Like, you don't want that at all.
2: No. No, but we'll see. It's going to be a hell of a weekend. I mean, that'll be the game, you know, after. I hope I can enjoy that game because I was talking yesterday, trying to come up with a game plan for Saturday. And, Creighton, I know you are, like, full speed all out, but, I mean, that's a long day. What is your tailgate plan? Start, what's your heat plan? Like, I mean, you know, this is not just I love the team and I'm going to stay out there for 9 hours. I mean, even you can't do that, can you? Or maybe you can't.
0: I mean, we'll get out there. Lots open at 10:30 Saturday morning.
2: God, never
0: so, yeah, I'll know some idiots will get out there that early. They'll set up on the blacktop and smoke and roast all day. So I'll meet up with them, stop by our tent, and then go up and get set up.
2: So, I mean,
0: I'll probably park
2: shade. Like, what?
0: Yeah, I mean, we'll have canopies and such at the cars.
2: Yeah.
0: So, yeah, I mean, once you get out there, though, and the adrenaline's flowing, it won't be that bad.
2: Adrenaline's flowing for 7 hours? Adrenaline's flowing?
0: It's flowing for 4 days in Oxford, Mississippi, it sounds like.
2: I'm not those people.
0: You know how you all get excited for Derby Week, and you're up and at them, you get to work on time at 7, and you're pumped for the show? That's how I feel for football, and it's not, like, reciprocated. Right. Like, you all get fired up for Derby Week, some of us get fired up for college football, so it's just a little different.
2: Okay.
1: One of the things U of L is doing, though, to allow fans to kind of account for the heat is they have a number of things. First of all, they're going to have buses staged outside the stadium.
2: Oh.
1: You're going to be allowed to leave, go onto the bus, get cooled off.
2: Really?
1: And then come back into the stadium. So they're going to be used as cooling centers. So
2: that's great.
1: So that's the first time I've ever heard of this.
2: Ever.
1: Happening.
2: Yeah.
1: Ever happening. You're also going to be allowed to bring one unopened bottle of water, and concession stands will provide a free cup to get water from the water fountains on the concourse as well.
2: So people are going to bring vodka into water bottles into the stadium. So that's how that's going to work.
1: But it's your opportunity.
2: Yeah, not everybody, but some will.
1: It's your opportunity to bring
2: water in a bottle of water. Yeah.
1: If you'd like to bring in another substance that's not going to help you in the heat, then that's on you.
2: Yeah.
1: But you can do what you want to with that. But it does say that needs to be unopened, and the concession stands will provide you with the free.
2: They can't even scan the tickets right. They're not going to be able to inspect the water bottles.
1: I know.
2: When are we going to get the scanning ticket thing down? Every time.
1: I mean,
2: it's unbelievable.
1: It is kind of crazy. Like, they do reach a point in there where they're just like,
2: go.
1: They're just like, hey, oh, just let me see it.
2: Yeah.
1: And then they go. So the scan ticket number is always going to be way off, especially if you get to like 20 to 30 minutes before kickoff. They just give up.
2: Mm-hmm.
1: they just give up.
2: No, like, they're scanning the lines, building the lines, building. They're like, I don't know. They're asking their person that's there with them. They seem to, you know, they're doing all they can do. And, I mean, they're pointing. What you would ask someone to do, point the scanner at the ticket, and it's like, I don't know. I mean, it was, again, this week, and you just.
1: And then eventually everybody's just, like, the ticket scanner's like
2: that's why I don't think the scanned ticket numbers are ever right at football, because I've seen so many people that are just like, screw it, go in. But I mean, I've witnessed it in my own eyes enough times going, how many times is this occurring everywhere?
1: I believe it's correct at basketball.
2: There's something different about that. You know, you're putting it under the – I don't know if they do it handheld or is it go underneath? I can't remember.
1: I can't remember that either. I think it is sort of like – I think it is handheld at the Young Center too.
2: But the numbers are always higher if they have –
1: football,
2: it's
1: like football. They're like, we're not holding this up. I see your ticket.
2: Yeah.
1: Go in.
2: And they're everybody's making their best effort.
1: Yeah,
2: like
1: they're trying.
2: The person scanning is doing what you would do. They're scanning the bar. It's not going.
1: Right.
2: I just – every time I go in, I see it.
1: So, but it is going to be hot, and I think a lot of people are going to be out there, and you're going to have to deal with it. But, you know, when you can get shade, get shade. When you can get water, but go out there and be loud while the game's going on. And it's, you know, I've never seen Louisville do, like, the bus thing. Hey, we're going to put buses outside the stadium for cooling centers. So,
2: yeah.
1: But my plan, honestly, for post-game, you know, because that game is right after.
2: You're wearing a sweatshirt today.
1: I got a T-shirt underneath.
2: But a sweatshirt? It's a billion degrees, dude.
1: I don't know. I like to be warm, but
2: in sweatpants.
1: Yeah, yeah.
2: Do you not see the forecast?
1: I've got shorts in the car. I can change.
0: He's pulling the Dion Branch out.
1: We all can change. I can change. You can.
2: I don't need.
1: We all can change.
2: I don't need to change. I'm dressed in shorts and a T-shirt because it's going to be 100 degrees again.
1: Worried about mosquitoes, mosquito bites. Anyway, I don't know.
2: What the hell? It's going to Kroger yesterday. These like three girls are all in sweats. I'm like, sweats. What the hell's wrong with you?
1: What happened? Yesterday was so hot.
2: So hot.
1: Today's gonna be so hot. But I've got shorts and I've got a T-shirt underneath the car. So I'm
2: interesting
1: prepared.
2: Choice.
1: I'm prepared. But no, I'm excited for this ball game. Right now, I'm picking Louisville to win this game. I think that, you know, the things that we got enough stupid in our first two games to see that, hey, we can do something dumb that'll cost us this game, and I hope that doesn't, you know, rear its ugly head. And I think that we have the better skill players. I think we do have the better defense, despite what the numbers say. And I'm, you know, because we've played Ole Miss and they've played Florida State, and that's the big difference there. So I think our defense is the difference in this game, to be honest with you.
2: I think the number one thing they have to do is get a lead. Because when you give Jeff Brohm a lead, he puts the foot on the throat. And he does it. It's not the trick plays. It's we're going to run it, and they're going to use that run to set up, you know, if they want to throw something big. I mean, so many times, seemed like even last year, it's like when you're playing from behind, he doesn't play the type of football he wants to play. You give him a lead, and that's – you force them to be one-dimensional.
1: Right.
2: You know, and I don't know how well they can intentionally run the ball when it's not a Jennings scramble. I question that a little bit.
1: Interesting conversation. And I don't think they've played a defense like ours yet this season. And I do think they're really talented. I think they have a great pass rush. I think they've invested heavily in the pass rush like we have. And our pass rush hasn't really gotten home yet this year. But you know, part of that was Villanova's game plan. And then Trinidad Chambliss. Now, Kevin Jennings is as special moving in the pocket as Trinidad. So,
2: yeah, but
1: you know,
2: it's fair to wonder, will they get some pressure there? I mean, I think that's fair to wonder. In the perfect world, get me a lead early.
1: Yeah.
2: And let's just see what happens from
1: there. Come back from behind. I mean, last year in the
2: Pittsburgh
1: game.
2: They're at their best, though, with Def when he has the lead and run the ball.
1: Right, right. So,
2: and, you know, because I'm just looking at SMU when they, you know, SMU game, I mean, the Florida State game, Jennings, you know, had 430 yards passing and. But, you know, the running backs, 13 carries, 43 yards, you know, a long of 8, a long of 14 on Raphael had a 23-yarder, 12 for 75. I mean, it didn't set the world on fire. So, if you can make them one-dimensional, then that's the formula.
1: Totally. Totally. And I think a lot of Rhett Lashley, I think a lot of Kevin Jennings, and they've obviously beaten us twice. So I don't think it's over. I think getting a lead is the ideal situation.
2: Yeah.
1: I wouldn't say, oh, we got a lead, it's over. But
2: well, I'm
1: it's
2: not
1: a,
2: saying
1: it's
2: that
1: where
2: at
1: we
2: all,
1: are. Man. Yeah, it's where we want to be. And it's where Jeff Brohm, I think, is at his best. Except in Palo Alto. So we'll see what happens.
2: There you go. Always Mr. Positive there. All right, we'll continue along here. 267-9680.

0: whenever I get it. ESPN's going to be in town this weekend. We'll talk with the folks from that show up next. So we've got also, we're going to have Craig James on today. We're going to have the Pony. We're going to have him on in the 9 o'clock hour. So we're talking about SMU. So we'll do all that here this morning. John Bull as well. Of course, we'll have the broadcast for you coming up Saturday. Pregame gets underway at noon, and then we'll have the broadcast, and then, you know, postgame afterwards. We got all that for you.
1: And we got Jonathan Zaslow coming up next.
0: Well, that's what I was just saying.
1: Oh, yeah, I didn't hear you say his name.
0: I was saying we're talking about.
1: No, I didn't hear you say his name.
0: Because you're too focused on a group chat that is dominating your brain,
1: this is
0: apparently.
1: Creighton and
0: yeah, no, the
1: and
0: one that you came in on, pop in the middle.
1: No. Yeah. I wanted to make sure we let people know. We got Jonathan Zaslow coming up from the Levitard Show. And
0: no, it's not from the Levitard Show.
1: He's from the Levitard Show.
0: Well, but I mean, the show is the ESPN.
1: Right.
0: Be in town this weekend for SMU.
1: Yeah, he's got a lot of stuff going on. He does a lot of different stuff. Zaslow.
0: We're here to promote the ESPN radio show because we were asked to promote the ESPN radio show that's in town.
1: Right.
0: I don't know what you're reading, but.
1: What are you talking about?
0: You're off your game. Strebel's in your kitchen.
1: He is on that show, and he's on this show.
0: But the primary reason is that. So.
1: Right.
0: All right, just hang. You need
1: I'm fine.
0: Some therapy.
1: Everything is good. No, I don't need any therapy.
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1: My AC's running good.
0: Okay.
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9: So, Craig, is this you fawning for Patino and his favorite artist, Pitbull?
10: Or no, it's just our next guest had a 305 number.
9: Oh, so okay. All right. Okay. You just, I mean, you never know. I mean, your Patino love knows no bounds. So,
10: but,
9: you
10: yes,
9: know,
10: I always think about Rick when I type in Pitbull.
9: I know you do.
10: Yeah.
9: Whatever Pitbull's real name is, what Patino would always say.
10: Armando Bay something.
9: Yeah, you're right. Yeah, whatever.
10: He was Mr. 305. Now he's Mr. Worldwide.
9: Yes, there you go. We'll have the game for you coming up this weekend. And ESPN, it's on their radar as well because Jonathan Zaslow and Amber Wilson are going to be here with this traveling road show that ESPN does. So, Jonathan, welcome in. Good morning. Sounds like you guys get to travel the country on the weekends. Not a bad gig.
11: How is the barbecue in Louisville? That's all I care about right now. All right. Am I gonna find good barbecue?
9: Everybody claims to have good barbecue in every city in America. So sure, we'll just lie and say we have good barbecue. We got a good steakhouse downtown. You're probably staying near, but you need to go to Jeff Ruby's for sure.
12: It's way better than whatever that thing is in Syracuse.
9: Dinosaur
12: barbecue. That's just it would be like 40th in our town. I'll tell you that.
11: And the bourbon, I'm gonna find good bourbon in Louisville, right?
9: Well, yeah. I mean that goes without saying.
12: Go into any bar.
9: If you want to go to a tour, we can help you out with that one too. I don't know when you're getting to town, but you know we know people around here. Yeah.
11: Good. Now we're gonna have a good time then. Yes.
9: When do you guys get in? What do you guys do? How does this whole thing work?
11: We're getting in tomorrow morning. And so yeah, we ESPN Radio's College Football Campus Tour every week. We're at if not the biggest game of the weekend, we're at one of the biggest games of the weekend. And we come in Friday morning. She and I do the show on Friday nights, and then on Saturday we do the show right outside the stadium leading up to kickoff. College Football Campus Tour, and that's the gig. So this is the third year that we're doing this tour, and as two huge college football fans like she and I, it's a really awesome experience, really a lot of fun.
9: Where are you guys setting up for this? Do you know? Because I mean, we got cabooses here. You need to be near. You know, but you could have some air conditioning in. I mean, we got options here. Where they got you guys set up? It's going to be hot out there.
11: Yeah, I mean, our first two stops this year have been really hot, too. We've been in Baton Rouge, which

0: Let me tell you something about Baton Rouge. The weather's disgusting. I mean, there's no way around it.
1: Yeah.
0: So we've been in Baton Rouge, and last week we were in College Station. So, and look, I'm in Miami, so it's not like the heat is going to hurt me. But we're right across the street from the stadium on Saturday. So we're going to be right in the thick of the action. We're on from 1 to 3 Eastern, so we're pretty much going right up until kickoff.
1: Yeah, there you go. Now, you do Lebatard show, right? And I think you were on the day that the first person I hired here at ESPN Louisville was Jared Stillman, the guy who got his credential revoked by the Titans. Were you on that day? Yeah.
0: Yes, I am part of the cast of the Lebatard show. And it's funny because the day that we had Jared in was a Friday, so I was traveling. So I wasn't in that morning. But it's interesting that you say that because, yes, they had Jared in after he got his credential revoked, and he has been hammering Cam Ward, and we love Cam Ward down here, all right? Mm-hmm. So I don't know if we like Jared anymore. I gotta be honest.
1: Well, he's not the kind of guy that you go, oh, yeah, everybody likes him. He's never going to be that guy. So don't worry. You wouldn't be the first, and you won't be the last.
0: All right. So that makes sense then. Yeah.
1: Yeah, but Cam Ward, though, I mean, we saw Cam up here a few years ago with him and Tyler Shuck. I remember watching him going, I can't really tell the difference between these two dudes. Is Cam Ward, he went through, they're both in bad situations, but do you think Cam Ward's going to be able to rally from what's going on down there, or is it like maybe he just wasn't that good?
0: I mean, you could say both are in bad situations, but I mean, Tyler Shuck looked fantastic this week.
1: Oh, yeah.
0: I think he's going to be a good starting quarterback in the NFL. I think the Saints are going to be a competitive team this year, too. But as far as Cam Ward goes, yes, he's in an awful situation. I don't like the head coach. I don't know what you see in Robert Saleh from his tenure with the Jets, and you say, I want that guy to, you know, turn around a bad team. That didn't make any sense to me. And the media every day has been grilling Cam Ward. It's a really, like, we definitely don't, you don't like seeing it here. And when you're the number one overall pick, and you're already into your second year, at some point you got to show something. So it really does feel like, and I know that, you know, if he was in a better situation, he'd probably look better. But, I mean, that's the whole point. And they take you number one overall. You're supposed to be part of the reason that you're supposed to be part of the answer. And so far, Cam Ward does not look like an NFL quarterback.
1: Jonathan Dazzler with us here. He's going to be hosting the show this weekend with ESPN Radio, broadcasting live from here. I mean, there was no question it was the biggest game of the weekend was LSU Ole Miss. I mean, that one's going to be number one. But this one is, as I'm starting to look around, you know, it's like every time they're previewing something, it's a matchup of ranked teams. You know, I mean, maybe we'll have the nation's attention as an appetizer ahead of the matchup with, you know, at night, the Kevlar Bowl. But how big a matchup is it? We're so, you know, in it here. We don't, you know, think anybody around the country. We don't have the perspective of people around the country. What do you think of this game in terms of how much it matters on a national scale?
0: I think it matters a lot on a national scale. You know, when I tell people, hey, where are you going this weekend? You go to Oxford? Like, no, we're not going to Oxford. And then they're also a little bit surprised. Oh, yeah, you're not doing Florida-Auburn? That's a fun game, too. No, we're not going to Florida-Auburn. We're going to Louisville for Louisville and SMU. And I tell them, I'm like, listen, you know, the Miami Hurricanes, who, of course, I love down here, the Miami Hurricanes, it feels like they're on a path to Charlotte. Well, they'll be in the ACC championship game. But this game right here, this should be go a long way toward who the Canes could face in Charlotte. So this feels like a really huge game. You know, two ranked teams. You haven't had a ton of matchups so far these first couple weeks with two ranked teams. So I think we're headed toward a really important early regular season game.
1: Yeah, no, it's the biggest game on our schedule. You know, I mean, this is just, you know, when we look at it and go, well, this team's, you know, the loser of this game, it's kind of like losing twice. I think we're all trying to position for the AC championship game. Is there any reason to think Miami would have any cracks of the armor that they won't be there? I mean, is Miami just as solid as they can be, or what do you see with the Canes since you're down there in the middle of it?
0: I mean, in all honesty, something like catastrophic would really have to happen. Like that's the truth. The Canes schedule is really weak this year. They don't play the big dogs in the ACC this year, and the teams that they are playing in the ACC, I mean, FSU, give me a break. Clemson, you know, the Clemson looks like a joke. They're going to smash Clemson in a few weeks. And of course, the only, you know, the big game on Miami's schedule is Notre Dame, which, of course, not a conference game, so that wouldn't make such a big deal if that were their only loss. But the reality of it is this Miami Hurricanes team

0: if they were to lose more than one game this regular season, it really feels like it would be disappointing. So, no, the Canes look like a juggernaut. We've been saying down here, you know, for the last 25 years, anytime it looks like the Canes are going to have some type of success, the Canes are back, the Canes are back. No, and they've never been back. But the Canes now, like, they're back. They're one of the schools. They spend as much money as just about anyone in the country. Mario Cristobal was already as great a recruiter as there is in the entire country. And you're in South Florida. You're recruiting South Florida. So there's really no reason that the Hurricanes are not going to be great every single year at this point.
1: You know, it's wild, Zaslow, to think about Miami in the league. Number one, they've never won the ACC. They've only been in the championship game once and only scored a field goal in that game. It's kind of wild how Miami has always kind of screwed that up. you know, and that's kind of what we've come to count on, is that Miami screwing it up. Did the run to the championship game kind of erase some of that doubt in Miami fans' minds, do you think?
0: It's weird, right? Like a team that I think everyone would agree is a national championship contender has never won their conference. And you're right, they got smashed by Clemson that one time that they made the ACC championship game. So it's a weird spot, but everyone's super pumped about this Canes team. And I'll tell you, like down here,

0: game last year, but they were there. Like, sure. Obviously he can win the big game if they got to the game, you know. They won three playoff games, none of which were home games, and one of them was actually at College Station, all right? You know, like he didn't win the big game in the very end, but they played in the last game. So I think that part of Mario Cristobal's reputation, I think, should be over and done with.
1: So you guys are on the air Saturday. You have something Friday, too, from 8 to 10 as well?
0: Yeah. Friday night we do the college football campus tour Friday night, and then we do college football campus tour on Saturday. Yes, we are taking over your city.
1: Now, working with Lebatard, I mean, the guy is a genius. He must come up with some things that you never think of. I can't imagine working with that guy. Is there pressure to, like, come up with, to be as creative as him? Or, I mean, just what's that like on a daily basis?
0: it's like no other show, I would say that. And, you know, Dan's style, Dan changed radio down here, all right? Like, Dan, the Lebatard show started on a local station here in Miami, which I was on as well. And that was 22 years ago. Dan changed local radio here, where it used to be all nuts and bolts sports, which was really everywhere at that point 20-plus years ago. It was all nuts and bolts sports, and Dan took a different approach where we don't have to take sports as serious as maybe we do sometimes, and we could have fun with sports, and it really should just be about entertainment. And Dan was at the forefront of a lot of what I believe you see in sports radio right now, and certainly changed the sports radio market down here in South Florida. So I think the easiest way that I can sum it up for you guys is we have a lot of fun every single day. A lot of fun.
1: I'll give our midday host Andy Sweeney credit. He listened to Lebatard's show a lot, and he realized when radio was changing as well that anybody's got the information. You got to entertain people, and you got to. I mean, yeah. The show can be about the show sometimes, and I would imagine if it's like it is here, especially in radio, it's such a personal medium. You probably go out, and people probably know your family's name, members, your dog name, any quirks you have. I mean, I assume it's like that down there too.
0: Yeah, absolutely, and it's fun because we do the tour for ESPN Radio and get a lot of Lebatard show fans,
1: sure,
0: who will come and visit our set, you know, and hopefully this weekend in Louisville as well. So, no, it's he changed radio down here. He changed it for the better, and I think a lot of what you see in sports talk radio now emulates what their show started two decades ago.
1: Well, we'll look forward to it on Saturday. By the way, the timing's good. Churchill Downs, right across the street from the football stadium, has night racing. So, you know, if you want to get a few races in after your gig's done, you know, that'll be right there across the street.
0: Hit a perfecta, maybe get in a couple exactas.
1: There you go. Damn right. Pick threes, pick fives. You can throw your money away with the rest of us right there and drink bourbon at the same time.
0: Okay, I'm ready for it. Let's do it.
1: All right, well, hey, thanks so much. We'll look forward to having it on this weekend and really appreciate your time this morning.
0: Thank you, guys.
1: All right, there you go. Jonathan Zaslow with us here. They've got the show Friday, tomorrow night, 8
2: Friday
1: to 10,
2: night.
1: And then going head-to-head with you on Saturday.
2: Yeah, man, yeah. We're going to be on at the same exact time. Obviously, they'll be national. We'll be local here on 93.9 The Ville until we go into the stadium with Paul Rogers and company. So lots of attention on this game, and rightfully so. It's ranked on ranked. Mm-hmm. SMU into town. We haven't beaten them. Isn't it weird that we have never beat any of the
1: new members? Yeah, it's one of those that's not like – it's the hit. Yeah, oh, you're right. I mean, any of the new members.
2: We haven't beaten a team in the league that has entered after us.
1: That's an odd stat.
2: Yeah.
1: It's an annoying stat that we need to just change.
2: It needs to change on Saturday.
1: Yeah, that's just an annoying stat.
2: Yeah, and we have Stanford on Halloween. So, you know.
1: Yeah.
3: We head to Berkeley next year.
2: We do head to Berkeley next year, and we got our opponent.
1: Speaking of, good segue, Creighton. Mm-hmm. There you go.
2: So, the schedule comes out. What's the first thing I do?
1: See the road games.
2: I look at the road games.
1: Right.
2: And I said, Ash, we go to Cal. That's Napa. We go
1: Rickshaw,
2: to Florida State.
1: Rickshaw country.
2: Yep. We go to Florida State. That's Destin. And we go to Miami. That's Miami.
1: Miami, yeah.
2: So we've got three built-in vacations next fall, you know, into those. And then I looked at the home games. You know, so then I looked at it and I was like, okay, so we've only got four ACC home games, you know, next year. And, you know, it's Clemson, which is a good one, or at least it should be. Carolina,
1: yeah,
2: which should also be a good one.
1: We don't have dates, right?
2: No dates.
3: Okay. We'll find out in January on the
1: dates.
3: Yeah,
1: right.
2: And then we'll have James Franklin. And really, if you look at it,

0: Louisville has the brands of the league. That, you know, the Virginia Techs, the Florida States, the Miamis, the Clemsons, and Virginia, by the way, which is also an away game. You've got the strongest current teams and also the strongest historical brands on your schedule next year. But for, you know, on your ACC,
1: why do they just
0: schedule.
1: like sneak this in? There's no unveil for it. I didn't even nobody knew it was coming.
0: They
1: right?
0: put it out yesterday. And
1: no,
0: I
1: but I'm saying there was no like, hey, we'll let you know in a few days. You know,
0: honestly, I have no idea. They just
1: are we ever going to Virginia Tech?
0: We did last year.
1: Did we go last year?
0: That's where Roger Brown pulled his hammy.
2: That was the game that I went after Stillman after.
1: Oh, yeah, that's right.
0: Yeah.
1: That's right.
0: That's where Isaac pulled his hammy.
1: That's right.
0: God,
1: I can't
0: Stadium.
1: Remember last year.
0: But, no,
1: year.
0: Virginia Tech is coming in. Yeah, you could remember 1995.
1: I can't remember last year.
0: You can't remember last year.
1: I can't remember last year.
0: No, we'll get both Virginias, but then we'll go to Charlottesville. Virginia Tech will come here. Syracuse, thankfully, coming here. Nobody has to travel to Syracuse like we do this year.
2: Can I give a fun stat on Syracuse?
1: Sure.
2: Since they've joined, or since we've been in the ACC together, we're 5-0 at home against them and outscored them 224-64 in those games.
0: Wow. I remember Lamar took a nap during one of those games because remember there was like a rain delay or like a lightning delay, and he went and took a nap, and they were like, "What'd you do during a break?" He's like, "I went to sleep." And he woke up and tore him up.
1: I just don't know how that occurs. You just take a nap.
0: Well, apparently that's his superpower. Like Rick Kieber talked about that they went and picked him up, went for his jersey retirement ceremony, and he was like, "I'm just going to sleep here." And he and Rick was like, he just fell asleep like in a matter of seconds. Like, he was legitimately out. Like, not just closing your eyes, like out.
1: Yeah. Two textures. What's that guy say, perfecta as a horse racing bet? No, obviously he's not a horse racer.
0: Yeah, he's not a horse. It's not Brandon Lang.
2: He's not hanging out at Hialeah Park every Thursday afternoon.
1: Yeah, exactly.
0: Man, they shouldn't have torn that park down, that racetrack down.
2: It was quarter
1: horses.
2: It was midday quarter horses.
1: Yeah, were you going to go to Hialeah on a trip?
0: I mean, I liked the movie Let It Ride was filmed there, and you know, I can't go visit.
1: I mean, what a fake preservationist you are.
0: Yeah. And then they tore down Hollywood Park in California. That's where SoFi is now. I don't know.
1: I think SoFi is probably a better use of land,
0: be
1: my guess. Probably generating slightly more money.
0: So which of these are you the most excited? You don't get your trip to Clemson, you know, but.
1: Yeah, that kind of bumps me out.
0: I mean, the Miami trip last year was so much fun.
1: Well, Miami's easy to get. It's easy to get to.
0: Like, Florida State is, like, you got to work.
1: I'm not, no.
0: To get to Florida State. But if you have time, you can get to Destin pretty easily and go to.
1: I'll go to the Miami game. Then with the last one, I'll go to that one.
0: Yeah. You don't want to go to Napa with us?
1: No, not in a million years. Not if
0: Cal. Go Cal Berkeley.
1: No.
0: It's an opportunity to see a new place. We've never been to Cal. As far as I know.
2: I'm excited to see Florida State, the renovated Duke Campbell.
1: Yeah,
0: but that'll be a noon game. At least it better be.
2: noon game on September 13th, hopefully.
0: And hopefully a noon game. Virginia is always very, really tough to get to, too, but it's just a straight shot.
2: How's it tough to get to?
0: No, it's
2: 6 hours away.
0: You can't
1: That's tough
0: fly.
1: To get to, so you I can't fly. Uh-huh.
0: But it is an easy drive down 64. Like, you don't have to change any roads. You just 64 go east until you get to Charlottesville, and it's there. I think it's a good. I think it's a great schedule, and we also have who else is on our schedule? Out of conference, obviously Kentucky.
2: So we'll open up on August 28th against Richmond here. We've only played them once. It was in 1982. We beat them. Then we go to South Florida September 4th, and that will be the home opener for their new stadium. Obviously, we were 2-4 at Raymond James. And then Kentucky on November 27th. Those are the three non-conference games.
1: Since next year. We got big ones this week.
0: So
1: we got a big one this weekend.
0: Only six home games next year again, which is a little odd to have back-to-back six home game.
1: We sure they're not going to buy out of that South Florida game?
0: I mean, I did go back and listen to what Josh said, and it sounds like they want to buy out of it.
1: Yeah.
0: But they're like, we'd probably rather have
1: Lincoln
0: Keenholz year two.
1: Yeah.
0: You know, so it's kind of like the pink seats. Yes, we'd like to have red seats, but we'd
1: have good players.
0: We'd really like to have really good players.
1: Yeah.
0: You know, it's like you want things, but there's a cost to them, and there's only so much money. So, it sounds like they're just going to rip the Band-Aid off and play the game.
1: Yeah.
0: But I don't think they want to. I think they'd like to delay it.
1: Well, I mean,
2: three games in the state of Florida is pretty good.
1: I guess. I mean, I'd rather have one more in Kentucky. You know,
0: But what Creighton's saying is true. You can go to Florida State, Destin, go to Tampa, go to Miami. You get three Florida trips out of the one football season. It's pretty good.
2: Just Destin and Florida State.
1: How far is Destin from Tallahassee?
2: They're not probably 45 minutes, right?
1: Is that right? Destin, I have no idea. I mean, I think it's
0: a little further than 45.
2: I mean, they're both in the panhandle.
1: I just didn't think of – I didn't equate the two.
0: Panama City is closer.
2: Oh, there you go.
0: It's a 2.5-hour drive.
1: Yeah, I was going to say, they're not near each other.
0: Yeah, but if you're down there, you can go in there and come back. It's not as bad as
1: – Go there and come back 2.5 hours away while on vacation?
0: Yeah.
1: Your vacations are different than mine. You have an itinerary. You have a schedule.
0: Yes.
1: You have a shuttle schedule.
0: Most people do have a schedule.
1: No, on vacation, you just chill out.
0: No, you can have a schedule.
1: No, but it's better when you don't.
0: I mean, a lot of times the schedule is you're hanging out at the pool or beach.
1: You were down in Nashville for 3 days. You had two brunches, three other appointments, and
0: only one brunch. There were lots of appointments, and I did two shows while I was down there.
1: Yeah, right.
0: So you have to keep a schedule because you're working.
1: You don't have to. I mean, you could have pawned that pregame off someone. You didn't have to take ownership of that.
0: I mean, yeah, but
2: you were out for the first segment of our show on Monday because you didn't have the right cord.
1: Nashville flu. Oh no.
2: And then
0: I didn't have headphones, and I went and resourcefully found
1: Where
0: headphones.
1: Did you find those, by the way?
0: So I didn't even know that this was a thing, but there's an Urban Dollar General brand. And so, like, it's,
1: we're just now finding this out.
0: I didn't know about it.
1: Yeah.
0: It was like DGK or something like that.
1: Okay.
0: But it's in Nashville, and it's like a Dollar General, but like an urban themed Dollar General. And so they were in there, and it was just like a Dollar General.
1: I think it was DGX
0: or yeah, DGK.
1: Yeah,
0: I don't exactly know. But
1: Dollar General, I guess.
0: Downtown.
1: Yeah.
0: And it was downtown Nashville.
1: What's the X stand for? Yeah.
0: I don't know.
1: But it was open.
0: It
1: yeah.
0: It was open. And then I went in there. And
1: I need cheap headphones. We got plenty.
0: Well, it actually didn't. Oh. Like, that was the funny thing. I guess because it's an urban store. It was a little reduced, so, like, I was lucky to find – I bought the only pair that they had. So, it worked, and they were –
1: I bought them at gas stations before.
0: They were, like, $6. So, I was like, that's not terrible. So, we didn't get gouged for the headphones, but I still have them. There will be emergency.
1: They're just earbuds, right?
0: Probably. No, they're like
1: – Oh, they were really headphones?
0: They're like, but they're like, bad.
1: Oh, I was going to say.
0: They're
1: yeah.
0: not comfy.
1: Sounds like a Nicky the Boot purchase.
0: They are not comfy at all.
1: No.
0: You know, these are not the Guitar Center. I go and get the cushy ones, you know,
1: yeah.
0: at Guitar Center every couple of years.
1: Seems like Nashville, you ought to be able to buy a place or have a lot of places with headphones.
0: Yeah, but not at
1: not 6 a.m. Yeah,
0: not
1: right,
0: at 6
1: a.m. Right, right.
0: Did you see what's coming to Nashville or potentially
1: what
0: coming
1: now?
0: To Nashville? So Paramount Pictures is in a massive dispute with the state of California. Massive, because they want to acquire another studio, and they're talking about Monopoly. I don't know all the details, but – Because they're in this fight and the state of California may not allow that acquisition to happen within their state, Paramount's like, fine, we'll move to Nashville. So they are potentially going to rent and move all of their offices from
1: Paramount
0: Hollywood to Nashville, Tennessee. So this is all happening this week. And, I mean, that would be a massive shift.
1: Yes.
0: You know, because there's other things that have obviously left California, and it's very expensive. But Paramount Pictures, like, if you don't allow us to operate in your state, we will leave your state. And Tennessee seems to be
1: Come on down.
0: Yeah. So more, you know, might even grow even bigger than it already has. Because it's
1: get everything.
0: It's insane.
1: They didn't think about Louisville?
0: It wasn't on their list.
1: It's weird.
0: It's strange. Hmm. I think Atlanta was on their list, but not as likely of a destination as Nashville.
1: That's weird. All right, we'll continue along here. 267-9680 is our number to get in as we roll along with you here. This morning we will have John Bull in the 8 o'clock hour. Then we're going to get Craig James, SMU great, in the 9 o'clock hour. So we got that going on here this morning. I want to remind you as well about our friends over at Louisville Furniture, where it's time to buy furniture. Max's entire bedroom set, which is now Chip's bed, we got from over there at Louisville Furniture. My chest of drawers from over there. Wherever you need for the interior of your home, they have over there at Louisville Furniture. They're right there by the Middletown Water Towers. I guess, or is there just one now? People keep texting on it. Just one tower. Whatever it is. It's right there by the, by Double Door.
0: I don't know what they do with those towers.
1: I don't know. I don't have any idea.
0: There one now.
1: It's Louisville Furniture. Go in there. Talk to Dan, Lori. You'll see. Look there. Always got great sales over there. They're always going to, you know, get you anything you want custom made. But, man, the amount of things they have in their store, it's amazing. So, in the Mississippi, anybody,

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1: 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We will have get the Thursday night game tonight. It's a good one. You got Bills Lions tonight, so we'll have that for you.
2: Syracuse Pitt.
1: Yeah, on the other end of the scale. But I know that's what you'll be watching, right?
2: Yes, I will.
1: That's sick, man. I mean, come on.
2: Well, we play about those teams.
1: Yeah.
2: I mean, it's not like I'll be sitting there watching every single snap. I'll have it on.
1: Yeah, I mean,
3: Syracuse Pitt, is that on the ACC network? Is that what that's on? It's on ESPN. Oh, wow. Look at that. Okay. I
1: no longer know what channel any game's on. I open YouTube TV and I go, okay, all right. That game there, right there, I'll take that.
3: Yeah.
2: They played the highest scoring game in ACC history, didn't they? Syracuse Pitt, that 76-65 football game.
1: You know, I don't know my history of that Syracuse-Pitt rivalry.
3: Considering Pitt just scored 12 points against UCF this past week, I'm thinking it's going to be a much more low-scoring game this time around. But we do play both of these teams, and so it is probably worth paying attention to a little bit.
2: In 2016, in regulation, Pitt beat Syracuse 76-61.
3: Jeez!
1: Oh,
2: it was a game
1: God.
2: That just went off the rails.
1: What year was that?
2: 2016.
1: Nathan
2: Peterman was the quarterback. The quarterback for Pittsburgh, and they scored 76 points, went 9 for 18.
3: Well, how was they scoring all those?
2: They ran for 400 yards.
3: Jeez.
1: They set an FBS record for most points in that game.
2: Wow. Yeah, that's what popped up when I saw that matchup.
1: What does that box score look like? Hang on. Okay, so Syracuse QB, Zach Mahoney, 43-61 for 440 yards.
3: God.
1: Syracuse did not have a 100-yard rusher in this game. Pitt had two. Pitt only threw 18 passes. Nathan Peterman, 9 of 18 for 251 yards, 4 touchdowns and a pick. Yeah, they had 2 running backs go over. The stats don't look as gaudy as you would expect. Were there some defense? There had to be some
3: defensive touchdowns had to be something like that.
1: They're gaudy, but not that level of gaudy. Yeah, interception, touchdown. Yeah, that's their first one. Yeah, all right, well, there you go.
3: But, yeah, that's on ESPN tonight. And you're right. Like, when I go on YouTube TV, I just look at like what the program is.
1: Yeah,
3: I don't say, well, that's on ABC. I'm gonna watch.
1: Oh yeah, the Kentucky like streaming acting like it's a big deal. We're on ESPN and you're on ESPN too.
3: Oh,
1: like,
3: that, I'm glad you brought this.
1: Are we still like that's not a thing? I don't even know what channel half my games are on.
3: I'm glad you brought this up because they designated Louisville SMU in July that this game would be on ESPN2 at 3:30. It was set. No matter what was going to happen. So then when ESPN selected A&M and Kentucky, Kentucky fans were like, see, ESPN chose us over you. It's like,
1: what an odd thing to I don't understand.
3: Well, hang on. We were already set there. Like, we were already set. Like, we were chosen in July for ESPN2. They were going to see which SEC game they wanted to put on ESPN. And, yes, they chose you. But let me ask you a question. Are you sure you want all those people to see what Texas A&M is about to do to you?
1: Mm-hmm.
3: All right? When you're collared and paraded around Bourbon Street, when you are collared and you are stripped down
1: on a leash
3: in a leather, what do they call that thing? With the thing that you know, you lock up your junk? What do they call that thing?
1: The junk locker.
3: The junk locker. And you're paraded around nationally? Do you want it to be on ESPN? Do you want it to be on ABC? Or do you want it to be hidden on the SEC Network Plus? Because what A&M is about to do to you, they're about to collar you and parade your naked ass around for everybody to see. Okay? You want a big audience for that? You go ahead. You be my guest.
1: Well, don't they have the contract? I mean, isn't that the, like, SEC?
3: Yes.
1: They got the 3:30
3: yes.
1: game. They wrestled away from CBS.
3: That's right. And we're bringing this up because it's louder than life.
1: Yeah,
3: with the collar and the walking.
1: Is that, I don't know. A lot of times, you combine a lot of ingredients.
3: The whipping, the leather
1: here
3: whipping.
1: We go. He took an inch.
2: You're
1: now
2: turning
1: he's getting
2: on
1: ready
2: your
1: to go
2: Stein
1: for the
2: and Nocta, it sounds like.
3: Mike Elko is going to put on pasties and parade you around town. That's what's about to happen.
2: The four male cheerleaders.
3: Louder Than Life opens up today, baby.
1: Yeah.
3: Let's go.
1: I'm sure you're ready to walk right over there and sip some wine with them. You know? Sip some wine over
3: sip
1: there.
3: Sip some wine. That's what's going to go down there. So, yeah, Iron Maiden,
1: text line.
3: Megadeth, Alice Cooper, and Anthrax tonight.
1: I just assume that's what plays for four straight days. You know, they just bring them back, wheel them back the next day.
3: Yeah, so, yeah, you want a big audience for that.
1: Now, Max says his favorite band, he said, is playing on Sunday. I was like, okay, well, that's concerning. And he gave me the name, and maybe if I saw it, I would.
3: Tool?
1: No.
3: Prodigy?
1: It's let's see. Skull.
3: Mastodon?
1: No.
3: Black Label Society?
1: That might be it. That might be it.
3: Okay.
1: I don't know. Yeah, I don't know.
3: No, I don't know. Yeah.
1: I don't know. I was like, well, be careful. You know.
3: Yeah, this isn't my deal. I'd go see Tom Morello.
1: You're not going, Mark.
3: No, I'm not going.
1: Okay. All right.
3: I'm just saying, like, if I was going, the ones that I'd be interested in would be very few here. Sublime would be cool. I would like.
1: Well, Nick was going to leave at halftime to watch Papa Roach, I think. So, you know what? We know. So, when you think all the Louisville fans are going to really show out for this, I think you just better be prepared to just enjoy the game yourself and don't get your enjoyment out of how full the stadium was. Creighton, you're going to be fuming, though. I mean, I feel like that there's not enough people in their seats. They're going to be in the club sections, you know, where the air conditioning is. I feel like it's going to upset you.
2: It's got to be a big name to get our fans out, and that's the problem. SMU doesn't resonate like a Notre Dame or a Clemson.
3: I don't think it's a problem. I disagree with you guys. I think the ticket sales have gone extraordinarily well.
2: Don't die on the sell.
3: I think it's. Look at the map. The map looks
1: good. Well, I just think even the ones that are there are, and I'll count myself into this. If you have a ticket somewhere, you're going to be in the club section or on the PNC side because it's air conditioned and you can still see it.
3: Yeah.
1: It'll look less full because there's going to be a lot of people going, should I swelter out here or can I sit right here with my drink on the counter in air conditioning and watch it through this glass? And that's what I would choose to do.
3: There's no doubt that people will take time in the shade, and they should.
1: They should.
3: And that they should take time in the air conditioning. And if they get a moment where they can find a bit of shade or go get some water or whatever, they need to do that. There's a reason why the University of Louisville is putting buses around cooling stations around the stadium. There's a reason why that's happening. And so
1: this is extreme. I mean, this is going to be an extreme weather day, and they know it, and they're doing. I credit them for doing that.
3: Right. So, you know, if people want to say,
1: great move.
3: Oh, there's not butts on seats.
1: They don't care about the fans. No, they're bringing buses in to cool you down, man.
3: Show up, be loud for as long as you can.
1: But be healthy above all.
3: Be healthy and smart about it. You don't worry about Creighton admonishing you because you weren't in your seat on that particular third down when you were about to pass out from heat. Okay?
1: He's heckling people going out in stretchers. If you'd have been in your seat earlier,
3: right?
1: Built your toughness up.
3: You got to hydrate on Friday night, people. You start hydrating on Saturday, you're too late.
1: Hey, you think Western Michigan got a letter to add to their collection the way Louisville has so many? NCAA says Wednesday after the committee met to discuss how Michigan was granted an extra second of game time that, you know what, the NCAA affirmed that it had no ability to overturn the game, but they just screwed it up. The committee confirmed that it does not have the authority to overturn a contest, the playing rules, blah, blah, blah, blah, blah. But the committee consulted with the national officiating leadership regarding the instant replay protocols. Based on that information, the committee agreed that the instant replay protocols were not followed in the contest second to last play. Had they been followed, the outcome of the game would have been different.
3: All right, so
1: that's as strong as it gets.
3: I took a logic class at U of L.
1: Oh, you did.
3: All right, so you follow this
1: logically
3: that – what you're telling me is,
1: yes,
3: is that because the game should have ended and did end,
1: yes,
3: and then at that time the guys who you're telling me screwed it up, added time in a play that should never have happened actually did happen
1: and didn't obey the protocol, and, not and, a judgment,
3: and that you saw the game end,
1: the world saw the
3: game
1: end.
3: Whole world, a lot of people turned the game off, like me, I turned the game off.
1: I thought I'd won $2,000 on my. Plus $750
3: you
1: bet.
3: You're counting your money. You're trying to figure out where to spend it. That you can do that and not logically come to a conclusion that the game was over and that play was an exhibition play.
1: That's an exhibition play.
3: It's a skills contest.
1: So what I'm hearing is
3: that you cheat your ever-living butt off inside the stadium because the NCAA is unwilling to do the right thing outside of the stadium.
1: Yeah.
3: That's what I'm hearing.
1: Yeah.
3: So you're encouraging me, not just me, but all 134 programs who have a game inside their own stadium within their own conference to cheat their asses off. Because it wasn't the in-stadium people.
1: It was the replay officials.
3: It's the league. And, you know, you can talk about their motivations.
1: Were they in the stadium? Were they in Chicago,
3: I think, is where they were. But they have an interest in preserving Michigan as Big Ten employees and whatever. And so you're telling me we all know you got to cheat inside the stadium because they're not going to do anything outside.
1: I still want to know how their clock was different. Because the replay guys, if your job is replay official and that's the clock you're given, that's the ruling you would make.
3: Yeah.
1: That you look at the clock, you look at the information, you listen to their conversation. That's how any reasonable person would say, look, there's a second. Because the clock we have says there's a second. The unbeknownst to them, I guess, they're not seeing what the replay that the world saw. I still want to know why their clock was different.
3: So I have within my circle of people a referee that has access to the system.
1: Oh, right? Okay.
3: And the thing, there's a discrepancy on zero, okay, and how zero is calculated on the stadium clock versus
1: how it's calculated.
3: Well, okay, so – you know, in football, we don't do tenths of seconds.
1: Right.
3: Or like in basketball, we'll do tenths of seconds. And
1: right.
3: And on the actual clock that the Big Ten sees.
1: The secret clock. The secret clock the Big Ten sees that no one else can see.
3: Exactly. It had hundreds of seconds.
1: Forgive me if I don't believe that.
3: I know.
1: Yeah. But it didn't look like hundreds. It looked like a full second.
3: No, but it wasn't. It was like 0.1.
1: But when you see what they're looking at.
3: Right. But zero, but my thing is that if you say that that zero on the clock, there's still time left, that cannot happen. It can only show zero when it's actually zero.
1: But their clock had one on it. It wasn't like 0.5. Their clock had one.
3: Right. Because we don't do that in football. In football, it's a second, but and then it's gone.
1: Right, but we also, if we do 0.1 of a second, you see 0. This was 1 point something on the clock they had.
3: Oh, no, yeah, so that's way too much time.
1: I mean, they're said one.
3: Right, it's way too much time because it was really point something on the replay thing. So it's stupid. We can't be playing by different clocks. When the clock goes to zero, it means zero. And Western Michigan won that game. And I won't – the NCAA, they're all about doing the right thing.
1: Are they?
3: Except for, you know, when it affects, you know, a traditional power. Again, the president of Michigan said that they don't want to change things in college football because it will affect the advantages that
1: they've built in. Right, it's going to allow people access.
3: Over a period of time. So, like, to hell with them on their advantages.
1: But they got a letter.
3: They got a letter.
1: They got a letter.
3: It's going to go right next to the West Virginia letter, the UConn letter.
1: We should get the letters together.
3: We got all these letters that we can file of games that should have gone differently. But we got a nice little letter. How about
1: Let's
3: that
1: go to Chuck up next. Chuck, welcome in. I threw into the ESPN 680-1057.
4: Hey, guys. You guys talking this week about the fans and who's going to be out there and numbers and all that. And Drew, I heard you say you're talking about being an air-conditioned suite, watching it through a window.
1: The club section, not a suite. The club section, which is thousands and thousands of people in it.
4: But you're going to be watching it behind a window? Is that what
1: I am. I'm not going to say, are you going to sit out and bake in there? I mean, it's all you if you want to, man.
4: I sit on the east side where you said the other day we are going to get baked into our seats.
1: Yes, you will.
4: We have a flight deck that you know, we got 5,000 people that get up there and
1: have fun,
4: socialize. It's like a high school class reunion, and nobody's watching the game there. I mean, we got a lot of soft fans, and you know, in my opinion, they ought to close the flight deck during the game when the game starts.
1: Why? Why do you want to close where they're having fun?
3: You're talking about the party deck.
1: Party deck. Yeah. Why do you want to
3: upper?
1: Yeah. Why do you want to have those people stop having fun?
4: Because I've been there. I've been there twice, and when the game is going on, you've got 5,000 people there who don't know the game is going on and don't care the game is going on, and those people can stay. They can hang out at New Lou or hang out at a sports bar and do their class reunion stuff. It's kind of like, hey, I'm not going to the game today because I've got my kid has soccer. Okay, well, give your ticket to somebody else. And it's the same thing with these people that get on that party deck. give your tickets to somebody else and go hang out at a bar.
1: What if you like hanging out up there? It's America.
3: It's a cool place to hang out. I like the party.
4: Hey, but nobody's watching the game. And
1: is that some sort of crime?
3: Doesn't affect me.
4: It affects the outcome of the game if we've got 5,000 people not making noise like they could and should.
3: Well, Dan, if they were supposed to make noise, and you're telling me they should go to a bar, they're not making noise in Nulu either.
4: They give their tickets to somebody else and go to Nulu. It's a reflect. That's the biggest problem with our fan base is that they don't take it seriously. They're soft, and there are people that are going to be hanging out and watching a game in an air conditioned room behind a window.
1: Yeah.
4: The players.
1: Because you pay a lot of money for those seats. Damn right you are, and that's why you're paying for it.
4: Well, I mean,
1: you peasants can stay down there and bake yourself. I ain't going to be down there with you peasants.
4: Why do we go to these games? Do we go there to help our teams and to cheer?
1: Yeah, have fun. It's entertainment.
3: No, there'll be a lot of cretins.
1: It's entertainment.
3: There's going to be a lot of Creightons. There's going to be a lot of Gary the Redbirds.
1: There's going to be a lot of me.
3: There's going to be a lot of Chucks, and there's going to be a lot of Drew.
1: Yeah.
3: It's
1: entertainment. It's not a militaristic operation.
3: Right. Yep.
4: Hello?
3: Yeah.
4: Nobody is saying you've got to do any of this stuff. I'm just suggesting that – we need people making noise and not people behind the glass staying cool and not people on the party deck patting each other on the back and talking about the old days. And
1: they can't be outside on the party deck. They can't be reminiscing about the old days. What goes on in your section during the game?
4: We watch the game and we make a lot of noise. And I don't sit in the crunch zone. I sit on the side. But, you know, you watch the crunch zone people. Man, those guys work their asses off. They work their asses off. And then we got a bunch of people on the deck just kind of patting each other on the back.
3: So I kind of see it like the Titanic, you know, Chuck. I do. I think
1: C-class.
3: Well, there are different sections.
1: The first to die.
3: No, everybody gets – we have enough boats for everybody, unlike the Titanic. There are different sections of the stadium for different types of fan. Yeah. And there are the air-conditioned suites, and there are clubs, and there is the upper deck, and there is the crunch zone, and then there is the shady sides. And it's not just one thing. And we don't have just one fan. And by the way, we don't have a ticket shortage problem where we can just give tickets to one section of fans to another section of fans who are more passionate. If you want to go to a Louisville game, you can get in. Okay?
1: Yeah,
3: we do not have a shortage of tickets, you know, right now. So I'll take as many people as can come. And I want people to be loud in the crunch zone and on the east side and on the west side and on the north end zone. And beating on the glass, by the way, and making noise. You know, I want them everywhere. I want them all over the place. I'm not going to besmirch you if you are a rich air-conditioned person. And I'm also not going to tell you that you're in steerage if you're up in the upper deck.
1: Steerage.
3: You know, you're just not. I'm like, it's all good.
4: Fans can impact the game on Saturday.
3: Of course they can.
4: But they cannot impact the game if they're behind air conditioned glass and they're on the deck and they're doing things on in the concourse during the game. And yeah, there are plenty of look. I know people can get in and people can do whatever they want. I'm just suggesting that everybody just work hard and everybody sweat a little bit and not worry so much. You know, let's leave when it gets hot.
3: I think they will, Chuck. I think what you're going to see people do is that those who can get in the air conditioning are going to be in there until a big moment, and then they're going to go out for the big moment. They're going to scream and clap and go nuts, and then as soon when that play is done or that moment is over, they're going to go back in and get air conditioned. I think that's what you're going
4: to
3: see.
4: That's what we need. We need the elite to just step out for a moment during a big moment.
1: I'll spit on you when I step out, too. I'll like a big hawk tour, and I'll find you down there.
3: Don't you spit on people. Don't you do that.
1: Okay.
3: That's rude to Chuck.
1: All right. Well, enjoy sweating and melting into the seats, Chuck. I won't be doing that. I'm not. That's not what I'm up for. So
3: I'm gonna be inside and outside. You know, because that's what I do on a normal game, though. Like I don't just sit in one place. I can't sit in one place. But you know, it is. I think it is.
1: Those people are having fun up there. Stop that immediately up on that deck. Stop that immediately up there. That cannot continue to go on.
3: But I like the party deck. Are our party deck fans as engaged as the fans in the Crunch Zone? No, they're not. They are. But they're happy.
1: They get engaged pretty quick. They're outside on the rail, man.
3: They have been called into action, though, at times where, like, there's a big moment. All of a sudden, all those people on the party deck turn around, and it's like having reserves. Yeah. You know, all of a sudden, we got Jeremy right behind Chuck. If you want to get to Jeremy,
1: well, okay. Well, you were on a roll. Okay, I mean, I don't know, but sure, let's go to Jeremy because Blankenbaker has deemed it's time to go to Jeremy.
3: It's time to go to Jeremy.
1: He had said what he wanted to say. Didn't allow any. You don't need to retort.
3: You don't
1: I'll
3: need to
1: spit
3: retort.
1: On you when I see you down there.
3: You're going to spit on Jeremy,
1: yeah,
3: probably
1: peasant.
3: Too.
1: Yeah.
3: You're probably going to
1: yeah.
3: spit on Jeremy,
1: yeah.
3: and I don't want Jeremy
1: yeah.
3: spat
1: doing
3: on.
1: That. Yeah, yeah. Welcome yeah. in, Jeremy. Good morning.
5: Hey guys.
1: Jeremy,
5: good
1: go.
5: Morning. Can you hear me?
1: Yep.
3: Yes.
1: Yeah,
3: sir.
1: We got you.
5: Okay. All right. So, just with Chuck, I feel for him. I understand what he's saying. But as U of L fans, I mean, I've been a U of L fan my entire life. I'm 45. We've always sat in the Crunch Zone, even in old Cardinal Stadium.
1: Oh, yeah.
5: So I go there for the game. I also know that U of L fans are bougie. That's why we have chairback seating. We're the only college stadium, the only, like, other than the ones they also share with pros, that are all chairback seating. And the flight deck and all the other things, they're just part of the experience. That's what you got to do to get U of L fans there a lot of times. But we do show up for big games, true for basketball as well. So I expect us to be a loud, enthused crowd, regardless of where they are, flight deck, suites, all that stuff. And, you know, we're fortunate in a lot of ways, as U of L fans, to have all these things, but we're never going to be Texas A&M. We're never going to be when it comes like where football is the only thing. So that's my 2 cents.
1: Yeah, look, I think it's probably a growth process. Not everybody goes zero to Creighton. You know, not everybody can be like, you know, as engaged 100% of the time. I appreciate the call.
3: And I look at our student section kind of the same way.
1: You can put them on hold. Yeah,
3: yeah. Yeah. I look at the student section the same way, too. Like, it has incrementally grown. And our fan base has grown. I mean, if you think about
1: that
3: going back.
1: That student section at 3:30 in the east side.
3: Right there.
1: They're going to be. The ones that come in that right. are not, and the, still the parking lot are going to be.
3: Well, I wouldn't be surprised if our band is in regular clothes because of like what happened with Iowa. You know, you don't want your marching band because of Iowa
1: passing out.
3: He actually died. He was in full guard.
1: Right.
3: So,
1: right.
3: like, I think if your band's around the country and you see this, like, you're like, oh, we're doing shorts and t-shirts today, guys.
1: Yeah.
3: You know, and so, you know, but I don't want to discourage anybody from going to the game because I think that our fans are like what he was just saying. Jeremy was just saying our fans are going to show up. They show up for big moments. I'm not worried about them not showing up.
1: Yeah.
3: I do want them to be responsible, though. And I want you to think about, when can I get a shady break?
1: It's entertainment. You can go to the game. You can sit wherever you want. You can enjoy it however you like to take it in. You can stay home if you want. You can go to the Puma Vinny.
3: Creighton.
1: I mean.
3: What would you say?
2: You all lit up the phone lines here. So I'm with Chuck. Get out there, get loud. I mean, this is a big game. There's no excuses.
1: Well, it's awfully hot. All right, let's go. Let's see. What order are we going in here? Jerry is up next. Jerry, welcome in. Good morning.
6: Thanks for taking my call. I agree for the most part with the last caller, but I'll go a step further and say I love Tom Jurich, but the party deck was a mistake in my opinion from a standpoint in which the last caller just said. I think – you know, it's a bad look. You can say, and it's a free country. People can do what they want. I get that. But it's a bad look if you got 5,000 people up there and the national audience doesn't realize that and you see 5,000 empty seats. It just is what it is. The upper deck.
1: Let me ask. Why do you care if it's a bad look? How does that harm the program if people are at the party deck? I don't understand.
6: Well, I mean, okay. Everybody wants to, you know, here's the thing. We live in a state where there's an SEC team, okay? And they always puff in their chest about the SEC. Well, one of the things, the main thing that the SEC, in my opinion, has over all the other conferences is a rabid fan base who sits in their seats and cheers for their teams and gets loud and makes it tough on the opponent, like the guy said. Okay? I mean, they don't have all the distractions.
1: Well, they didn't score any points the last time they were in the Louisville Stadium

0: with all these amenities. I mean, last SEC team just didn't score.
1: Well, here's the thing. I'm not on here to offend them guys, but anyway, I'm just telling you that, in my opinion, looking back in retrospect, the only addition that should have been made is the Adidas end zone. I think it would have made the stadium perfect. The party deck, I was never in agreement with it. It's like a Catholic picnic up there. Okay, so here's the deal. One more comment. I want to talk basketball for a second. I'm hoping that's, you know, I wish somebody would talk about locally the Jay Williams thing on Front Office Sports yesterday.
0: Oh, yeah. I would love to.
1: Where he mentioned the bag, where he mentioned Coach K being aware and participating in the bag. And this is not the first time that Jay Williams has alluded to cheating and then laughed about it. And from a Louisville fan's perspective, who's sitting on the sideline with no banner for 13 and all the whippings mm-hmm. we took from the NCAA. Okay. It's like I've told my buddies, Ed Ogeron got on a podcast before he took the LSU assistant job and they asked him how he would adjust to the NIL. And he said, hell, I'll just bring the money in the front door instead of the back door. That's a guy that coached the national championship team at LSU admitting on tape that he cheated. Okay. Michigan cheated. Nothing's been done to them or LSU in football. Now Duke has a star player admitting that the coach participated and was well aware of the bags. And here we sit because of a stripper pole. I mean, come on, give me a break.
0: There was no pole.
1: So my thing is this. Fair's fair. He wants to say that. Investigate him. Punish him. Just like they did us, or give us all of our stuff back. Okay? Now, if you go to Twitter and look at the North Carolina and Duke fans, they are battling over this. It might not be a national story, but it should be a Louisville, Kentucky story. Why? Because of the beating we took. Okay? And then they're sitting out there readily admitting it on tape that they did much worse, and they walk, they skate. Okay? You know, so that's all I got. Go Cards.
0: Appreciate it.
2: On that was a podcast.
0: I just
2: don't know what panel.
0: Yeah, it was a panel. Because
3: Ndamukong Suh. Here you go. Before all of this, the college
4: some black
3: athletes.
4: Duffel bags.
3: Jason, I want to make sure everyone heard that.
4: Sorry, we all participated. But, he's going to claim that he didn't.
5: Whoa.
4: I'm just.
5: I never participated. I don't know what y'all do at Duke. I don't know what y'all do at Duke, but don't bring that over here to the rest, sir.
0: Well, it's because Jay Williams is an idiot.
2: He's stupid, but this is not the first time.
0: That
2: he's
0: was Ndamukong Suh, by the way.
2: Yeah.
0: Duke paid to get players.
2: Right.
0: What?
2: Right.
0: There's no enforcement stand. We can't enforce the rules now. They can't retroactively enforce them. I mean, I think the frustrating thing with Louisville fans is let's put the banner back up. I think they will.
2: I think they should.
0: I think sooner. I think it's going to happen probably sooner than people think. I don't know what we're waiting
2: we're
0: on.
2: We're hosting a
0: reasons maybe, but
2: we're hosting an NCAA tournament this year.
0: Yeah.
2: You know, we're a site. I don't know. Can it affect if you put up a banner to, you know, yeah. they're choosing your city yeah. as like a place to host site, you know, things like that.
0: We can get back into that. That's a totally derailed conversation. Let's I think Jeff wanted to jump in on some of the same stuff, and not then we can get John Bowl as well. So,
2: yep.
0: Jeff, go ahead. What's going on, man?
6: Man, I tell you what. I listen to Chuck. I'm a former player. I come to the games. I stand up and cheer. And people like Chuck are the people that are sitting behind me telling me to sit down because they can't see. If I want to go up to the party deck and hold court up there and pound beers with my ex-teammates and cheer the game on from up there, he doesn't know what the hell's going on up there. It's loud as hell up there. That guy is an absolute idiot. If I want to go into the clubhouse and cool off, get some chicken wings and do whatever, I'm still cheering my butt off. Watching the game, he doesn't know what's going on. If I'm in a box, he doesn't know what's going on. If I'm going to go spend $2,000-$3,000 a year on games and going to stuff, I'm going to do whatever the hell I want. So tell Chuck to shut up.
0: Great call, Jeff. The Chuck delivers, man.
2: Chuck always does,
0: always
2: man.
0: Delivers.
2: He listens to the reaction.
0: Yeah, he's like the mailman. He always delivers.
2: Well, here's the thing. We're making a lot about this.
0: Card on card crime.
2: Our fans are going to show up.
0: Look,
2: our fans are going to be loud.
0: I will
2: they
0: tell
2: know.
0: You. I think,
2: they know.
0: You know, Jurich's philosophy, I think, was right. Let's get them in there however the hell we get them in there, whether they're on the party.
2: Yes.
0: And eventually they're going to migrate to their seats. And that's absolutely right. You need some of that area in there to do that. And I don't care what the national perception is.
2: Yeah.
0: If you like your team, you like your team, you enjoy the football games, now you've got a path in because you're in the right league to make it, win the game, and that's more fun than even the party deck or melting in your seats on the east side.
2: It really
0: or,
2: is.
0: You know.
2: It's going to be hot, but, like, there's a lot of ways to cool off. And it's a long game. But, like, we do start at 3:30. It should get cooler.
0: I like how you almost outed Chuck, though. You got so mad at him. You called him by – you almost outed him.
2: I know. My bad.
0: I heard it. We'll continue along. We'll get John Boll on the – that was like, wow, Mike's got strong thoughts here. We'll talk to John Boll on the other side here as we roll along. We'll have Craig James on a little bit later as well, so looking forward to that definitely. If you're looking for a car, get over to the Huffman Auto Group. That's where, you know, two Acuras in this house. Well, one of them's on campus now. We're purchased. I've been driving cars from over there at the Huffman Auto Group since 2014. And, man, the Max's Acura is still just – Max's Acura. My Acura still going strong, like 110,000 miles on it.
2: That's amazing.
0: It's just hums along. I've got the ZDX, probably the best car I've ever driven. 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
8: I'm trying to guess the theme for The Clash here.
9: Are you thinking about leaving us?
8: No.
10: It's should we stay on the party deck or should we get our damn seats? That's where I was going with this, but yeah.
8: Ah, okay. Okay. All
10: right. I don't know if it played or not.
8: I wasn't sure.
10: That's where I was trying to go with it.
8: Yeah. Well, I don't know. John Bowen aligned with us. You know, he probably would love to go to a Clash concert at a state fair and see everybody in their T-shirts from 20 years ago. That's his dream, really. Welcome, Hank.
11: I would. Yeah, thanks. I just heard the best analogy I think I've ever heard on Sports Talk Radio. Mark's analogy of the Card Stadium is like the Titanic. That is so good.
9: I really feel that way about Churchill Downs. I feel like that's the most apt one.
11: Yeah. But I just started thinking about, like, okay, you got your Dieners with the playing
9: soft.
11: The orchestra, playing their violins as the ship goes down.
9: Yep. Soft and air conditioned.
11: You got your common man, like the star of the movie, like, you know.
9: Jack Sawyer, is that his name in the movie? Jack?
8: Jack something.
11: Jack. Yeah. Jack, yeah. Like Jack. Yeah, no, that's really, really good.
8: Yeah. So where do you do for games? I mean, I could better jog in the heat than I can sit in it, John. I can't sit in heat anymore, so I don't know. But you're a tough guy, so I don't know.
11: You're talking to a guy who's done 140-mile-long Ironman triathlons with 100-degree heat index if I could sit and sweat during a game. You're talking to a guy, a Packers fan, a Lambeau guy, about weathering the weather and cheering on your team. I tell you what, man, hell is freezing over because I've listened to Chuck on the radio for, like, decades. It's the first time I ever agreed with him.
8: If you told me I had to run a 10K on Saturday, I'd say, okay, I can do that in the heat. I can't sit for 2 hours in the heat. I can't. I don't know.
11: So you're like a USC fan. Did you see that crowd? I remember they blamed it on the heat. Yeah.
9: John, would you rather be hot or cold? If you're going to go to a Packers game, you want to be 100 degrees or minus 10?
11: Minus 10.
9: Minus 10?
11: Minus 10. You can always dress for the

0: a socialist, so I'm all over the map. But
1: because Louisville always gets mad annually, like when you know they. You know, when there was the UK Blue gets into Lower Arena for UK UofL basketball game, and I remember sitting there watching people like taking notes of which sections they're in. I'm like, dude, it's America. They can sell their tickets.
0: Right.
1: Like,
0: it's America.
2: Right.
0: It's
2: well, apparently, it's not going to be,
1: and not even sell them. Sometimes it's clients,
2: right?
1: And in the city of Louisville, you know, some of your clients are, you know,
0: right.
2: So well, it's a shocking development, though.
1: Let him finish. Oh, what are you doing, God? Go. Let John talk.
3: I'm sorry.
0: No. I'm. You go up and play your cello. That's okay with me.
1: I will.
0: Like, on the deck as the Titanic goes down, and that's fine.
1: Now, what do you want?
2: Well, what I was going to say is that in a shocking development, the heat is actually not going to be 98 degrees now. Now they're predicting 92 degrees.
1: Yeah, but the heat index is going to be 100 and it's at 330.
2: Mark. I don't have a heat index forecast.
1: I'm pretty sure. Have you walked a dog in this heat recently? Yeah, I mean, you're going to change the shirt
2: in
1: it.
2: Today. That's today.
0: Okay, so Drew, when you're contemplating leaving, playing your cello up in your party deck and going on and actually cheering for your team, and it's a heat index of 100, imagine starting off on your marathon run after 8 hours of swimming and biking in the same weather, okay?
1: Yeah, can't fathom it. No, I can't run a full marathon. I'm going to run a half marathon here in October. I'm going to run the Urban Bourbon.
0: Good for you.
1: And there's never once been a thought in my head after running a half marathon that I can do a full. I'm never more convinced that I can't do a full than every time I run a half. I know my limit.
0: My buddy said to me once, we were at that point in our lives doing the mini. After like several of them, we were, you know, contemplating while we're running, like doing a full. And I'll never forget, we crossed the finish line on kind of a hot mini day. Crossed the finish line, he turned to me and he said, "All right, now imagine turning around and running back 13.1 more."
1: I think about it every time. That's the exact thought that goes away. Turn around and go back. Never.
0: Yeah, the difference between a half and a full marathon is just like a half and a full Ironman. It's exponentially worse to do a full.
1: And I know my body well enough. I know, like, I can run miles like 4 through 10 are going to be my best. And I can just feel the feeling kick in. And I know when I get to 13, my body is done. Like, that's a wrap, man. If it's 13.2, I might not make it. You know? Like,
0: I heard a speaker the other day talking about, like, with marathons, like, you realize a marathon is the only thing people train for where they never actually run the full distance, right? Mm-hmm. Your longest training run is 21 or 22, depending on which model you follow, runner's world or whatever. So a lot of people do marathons without ever having done it before. And then the speaker's point was, like, the completion percentage is like 98-point-some percent. Like, the point being, people can do things they don't think they can do and then they've never done before if you're part of a group effort of other people doing it.
1: Yeah. Now, have you changed – maybe this has been the case for a while. Have you changed your Twitter handle to John Bull Author? Is that recent or has that been
0: the case? Yeah, I got to stop affiliating with TV. I don't know if you noticed or not, but I retired from TV.
1: Yeah, I couldn't remember the other ones. I just saw John Bull Author. I'm like, okay, I don't remember the other ones. Yeah. But that's. So was that difficult to change your handle? Like, did they give you, you know?
0: I thought it would be, but I changed all my social media stuff, Instagram, Facebook, and that because, well, the main reason I changed it was I'm starting to elicit my opinion on things, and I don't want my opinion to, get wave or anybody in trouble, but I'm still trying to watch that. But
1: you don't have to watch it. You can say whatever you want, John. Uninhibited John Bull.
0: Right. No, I also have to start sacking up here and pushing my book. And I just did a speaking engagement last Friday on my book. And I got to start pushing my book because I've not done a good job of that.
1: Now, are you doing another book too? Or is this is still the one? Yeah. Okay.
0: No, not yet. Not yet. I may, but I'm parked in the same parking place outside Beloit Memorial Hospital that I've done this show half a dozen times at least. And I've probably parked in this spot 50 plus times over the past year. My dad's in the hospital. But the good news is, he's Maximus in Gladiator. He's about to leave the arena again alive.

0: alive. So.
1: Oh, really? Wow. That's great. Yeah.
0: Yeah. He keeps dodging death. It's amazing.
1: As we're talking about this, I was checking your Twitter feed, and he had a fourth death in an Ironman event since 2019 during the swim. Which one? I guess that was up in Wisconsin.
0: Yeah, Ironman Madison. They had a death in the half Ironman in the swim, and that's the fourth death in an Ironman event that, since 2019 up there. Three of them have been in the swim. Like, that's okay. That's a lot. Like, everybody knows you can die in an Ironman, but
1: that's scary, man.
2: Why does it happen so often in the swim? Why does it happen so often in the swim?
0: Because usually we had one in Louisville in the Ironman in 2011, actually right behind me in the swim. It's because the shock of the cold water on your system, if your heart isn't perfect and maybe your training isn't up to what it should be, if you haven't trained in those kind of conditions, you can have heart issues.
1: I like, as you get more unbridled and unfiltered, I don't think you're going to get quite near where Aaron Rodgers has been going with his unfilteredness.
0: Oh, my God.
1: I mean, he's just letting it all fly. He's like, yeah, I was going to get married, but this girl had to go bleep someone before that. He just unleashed the fury.
0: That afternoon, I don't even know what podcast that was on, but that afternoon they were feeding clips on Instagram on all these topics. Every time I picked up my phone, there was a new one fed to me, and he took a flamethrower to everybody.
1: Everybody, yeah.
0: To LaFleur, to both of his exes, Danica and Shailene, to just everybody. Fauci, of course.
1: And oh, yeah.
0: To Trump, to Biden, to everybody. He just flamethrowered them all.
1: I know.
2: I'm sure he's perfect.
1: I think it's going to get better. Like, I think he's going to keep going. I think this is just getting started.
0: Yeah, I love people, being a former newsman, media guy, I love people who just don't care, man. They're just going to say whatever they think. Like, that's, you don't get a lot of that, and that's outstanding.
1: That's great work.
2: Yeah, but it is funny, though, because if that story is true about his fiancée, like, she went on a cry fest, and everybody's like, oh, you're so brave, and all this other stuff, you know, that went down. If that's really how it went down, it's kind of like, well, what do you expect to happen?
0: Okay, so have you noticed since then? Has she issued any kind of a retort to that?
1: No, you're right.
0: If that was you, and the whole world is talking about this, wouldn't you come out guns blazing back?
1: Yeah.
2: I don't know if it was 6 years ago, they'd be like, "Well, what's the problem? She wants to she wants to live in her body. She wants to be free. Why do you have to be, you know, nailed down to one man? It makes no you go, girl. You go,
0: I'm
2: girl."
0: Surprised, knowing Aaron Rodgers, I'm surprised he waited this long to bust out the flamethrower on all these issues.
1: I mean, like, what's he going to do when he retires? I mean, if this is where he's at now, I mean, this is going to be something when he retires.
0: I don't think there are many topics left, actually, after that interview. Like, those guys got the scoop of the century.
1: Yeah, you're not wrong on that. I mean, he absolutely just laid it to waste.
2: I'm sure he did nothing wrong.
1: He's an angel.
0: No.
2: I'm sure he did.
0: No, he's –
1: Well, he probably got sick of Jen Sturger being painted as a nun, you know. Oh, no, it was Favre. Sorry, I get my Packers quarterbacks mixed up.
2: Yeah,
1: I remember the Jen Sturger documentary that they painted her as she was just nun-like. And, that's all I had to wear that day. I was working a party.
0: Sure.
1: Like, all right,
0: these poor Packer quarterbacks now, you know.
1: Yeah.
0: Hey,
1: yeah.
0: Speaking of the Packers, did you watch any of that Vikings game?
1: That was the afternoon window that I had OD'd on the red zone, so I watched a little bit, but not as much as I did the early games.
0: Okay, so I immediately got a wake-up call that I was just starting to get serious about football again.
1: Mm-hmm.
0: And it was a nice reminder that you can't take sports seriously, because I didn't know anything about this history. And Mark, I was thinking about you, how you're always ranting about certain refs with U of L.
2: Sure.
0: And I didn't know any of the history between this Sean Hockley guy and the Packers Vikings rivalry. And apparently the Vikings against the Packers are 6-1 when that dude refs. And it was one of those games. Brenda and I were in this bar, and she's winning money on the numbers pools and all that. And it's filled with Bear fans, so they were obviously loving every bit of it. But to watch the clips of the controversial calls on your phone doesn't give it the proper context. The context of the game was, it was like a 9-point game at the time. It's like 10 minutes left, maybe. And the Vikings have to go down and score or the game is over, the way that the Packers have been dominating them. And in that particular drive, every snap of the ball, the Packers' D looked like the 85 Bears, just completely swallowing and devouring in every position everything they tried to do. They went backwards like every play for three downs and then flag, three first down, and then three more downs of devourment, and then flag, and then three more downs of devourment, then flag, and then like they pick one off in the end zone and like flag. It was crazy, man.
1: And Blankenbaker's nodding his head.
2: Yeah. I know the feeling, you know, when a head official is, you know, he's saying go Clemson on an airplane ride to a playoff game, and then all of a sudden, but he couldn't see Lamar Jackson getting choked in the end zone or you know, by Ben Boulware or Jamari Staples is getting held or Cole Hikutini on the end of both halves. And also the first down marker goes missing in the same exact game. Yeah, I have
1: it goes missing.
2: Yeah, you know, and then Lisa Mattingly, you know, just you can't see
1: Hall of Famer Lisa Mattingly.
2: She, you know, Maisha Hines-Allen picked up her third foul there in the second quarter. Yeah, I forget about all that stuff. John Bull, I don't. It's you know, it's hard to remember it
0: so
2: all.
0: So the last time that I was like, "That's it with football," was years ago. There was a game where Clay Matthews sacked the quarterback, and the Packers got a pick to end the game, and they called it roughing the passer, and then the Packers lost and on that play, and so I was like done with football for a couple of years, and then
1: a couple of years, wow.
0: Yeah, I did like a boycott. Everybody like
1: wow.
0: Valvano and people were all making fun of me, but I did. I kept up a boycott. I was like done, and then I came back like a loser, and then so this game, the most egregious of the series of calls on that drive. There's a Packer rusher fighting through a block, sheds the blocker at the last second, and the quarterback with the ball still in his hand, he sacks the quarterback. As they're going down, even though the guy's fighting through a block, he puts his arms out so he doesn't get whistled for the body weight crap.
1: Oh, yeah.
0: And they still called him for roughing the passer.
1: Wait, you know, yes.
2: I hate that
1: I did
2: call.
1: See.
2: I
1: did
2: that
1: see
2: call.
1: That. It's
2: you're asking these athletes to
1: stop at full speed.
2: We're going to pay tons of money to go hit the quarterback. And then on the other side of it, we're going to pay another guy a ton of money to stop you from hitting the quarterback. And when you get by him, and you're both you get by him, you got to not hit the quarterback.
1: Mm-hmm.
2: What?
0: Yeah. No, and trust me, Keanu Reeves in The Matrix couldn't have done what this guy did. Big, fat defensive lineman. Holding in midair, putting his arms out to hold himself up from squashing the quarterback, and they still called it.
1: Wow. Yeah. Nothing worse. I mean, I'm watching the Saints game, and I mean, I guess this is the right ruling, but I mean, it's either a fumble backwards or it seemed like it was a pass that went backwards because the ball got knocked out, but somehow because the arm started the throwing motion, despite where the ball landed, it wasn't a fumble or a lateral, and they did not get their defensive touchdown. I'd never seen that.
0: I saw that. Yeah, I had a problem
1: with
0: that.
1: But I guess that's the rule. I mean, Pereira said it right away. I mean, he knew it. He's like, yeah, no, that's not going to be a touchdown. I mean, he knew it right away.
0: Right. Well, the maddening thing happens when the ref apologist analyst in the booth also trashes the ref's calls like they did in the Packer Viking game. Like that's when you really lose your mind, when everybody in the booth sees it too.
2: Yeah, 2 years ago, Shin Methodist University, they tell us that the shin has gone down, and then Matt Austin, their rules analyst, is like, I don't know what they saw there. And then you're just back to play, and you got to live with the fact that you didn't get a fumble scoop and score that would have changed the outcome of the game, and now you've lost to SMU.
0: Yeah,
2: they're in the playoffs, or not.
0: How they screwed up on replay is a whole other thing. And then I heard you guys talking earlier about, so you know, in the history of the really controversial calls at or near the end of a game, when it comes to the question of to this mission.

0: Michigan, Western Michigan thing, it always comes down to, well, you can't really overturn the results of a game because, you know, X or Y or Z could have still happened. This is an example. This is the first one I can ever remember where there was no X or Y or Z that could have happened. That's it. Like, the game either goes one way or the other way based on the call, and we all agree the call was wrong, so why can't they overturn the results?
1: That one, the way they said that yesterday does not make it better. It does not.
0: Then I'm waiting on okay, Trump needs to step in, like in the World Cup, right?
1: Yeah.
0: Then I'm thinking, no, Trump ain't going to step in because that's Michigan. That's a battleground state, right? So ain't no Republican stepping in on that.
1: No, absolutely. So you're going to have a new member of the family. I'm just scrolling your Twitter. What's this? Is time for some good news? What we got going on?
0: Oh, yeah. We are welcoming a fourth baby here soon. That was just a post my oldest daughter had done. We've got three grandkids and about to have four here.
1: Wow.
0: In a few months, yeah, I'm already overcome trying to deal with three. I tried taking three in the boat fishing, can't do it. It's impossible. Anybody out there who's ever taken three kids under the age of nine fishing at one time, please tell me how you do it because I can't do it.
1: So does that make you a grandzaddy?
0: A grand zaddy. Yes, it does.
1: Yeah, grand zaddy. I like that. Yeah, there you go.
2: Grand zaddy.
1: Oh, man. So what's everybody mad at Sydney Sweeney about? What's the controversy here? I mean,
0: they're always mad at Sydney Sweeney.
1: Yeah, because she's hot and markets her good looks.
0: She did a spicy ad, and I know nobody has ever done a spicy ad for a product.
1: No.
0: But I tell you what, as shallow as I am, shallow Hal here, I signed up for Novig yesterday.
1: Well, I saw you said that. Quit giving points. Take the money line on that, man. Yeah, it's not going to be that much.
0: Oh,
1: more. Yeah, don't.
0: Yeah, I probably should have.
1: Yeah, you definitely should.
0: I was in a hospital room with monitors, so I was a little bit distracted.
1: Yeah, that's
2: it's because Sydney Sweeney doesn't align politically with the people who are most often outraged.
0: They don't really know her politics, though, do they? I saw another story on how she's never. They're all mad because she won't speak politically.
2: Well, they
0: about
2: got mad at her for wearing jeans. She took the jeans off, and they're still mad.
1: Let me ask you to this: did Arch Manning need to apologize?
0: No. As a matter of fact, no. For laughing at an AI joke.
1: Yeah, I mean,
0: no.
1: I don't get it. The people think that Arch Manning was saying, yes, I am pro women's violence because I looked at an AI video. I don't understand how people.
0: No.
1: I thought we were past this, but Arch Manning did.
0: We've gone so far, man. You've got millions of dollars raised for Lindsey Clancy. You've got, did you see the tweet of the, somebody tweeted with the Sydney Swing thing, somebody tweeted photos of four of the women who've written hit pieces on Sydney Sweeney for this ad, and obviously the photos are exactly
1: what you would
0: how you might expect. Mm-hmm. From the WNBA down, women are fascinating, man. We're getting to see so many bizarre things in our culture right now.
1: I just the Arch Manning thing, just how people were outraged. I'm going, what? What? I mean, it was a fake video.
2: Makes fake videos of me all the time.
1: Yeah. Blanket Baker.
2: You've never apologized to me once.
1: I mean, is the leap that they think that Arch Manning is celebrating domestic or violence against women? I mean, that is the leap you have to take that is absurd. I mean, it's obviously
0: he's not.
1: He's a college kid looking. He's a person looking at a video that's fake and going. Yeah, I mean, I've had Nick Valvano getting gunned down in Grok videos.
2: Oh, yeah.
1: You know, I owe an apology for that. I mean, it was funny.
2: You probably did.
1: I don't think Nick should be murdered. I mean,
0: So here's my take on that. So, first of all, Holly Rowe should have laughed it off when it happened, right? She'd be celebrated if she had gone, oh, man, Sarkis fired up. I guess that interview ain't going to go, right? And nobody would have said a thing about it, right? But she did her little face pout. But here's the thing, the bigger picture, I stopped watching, sideline. The second I'm watching the game and a sideline reporter comes out, I'm hitting it.
1: I change.
0: Yeah. Here's why. We had this Carissa Thompson two, three years ago, admit that she often makes up her entire report And then other sideline reporters came to her defense. Yeah, we do too sometimes. Coach not available, we just make it up.
1: Make it up.
0: So to me, that why would I waste my time on a likelihood of someone making up their report, right? I'm just not even going to go there. Of course, she got promoted for that, right? She's like right. the host tonight, probably, on Thursday Night Football.
1: She is. Yep.
0: Yeah.
1: No, she said she just made it up. I mean, I talked to Coach so-and-so at halftime, and he said, like, no, you didn't. No, wait. No,
2: right.
1: You did
2: so
1: not.
2: Brian Williams lost his desk for that.
0: Hey, us news anchors are held to higher standards now.
2: So,
0: he needed to pay a price for that. But,
1: yeah.
0: No, I don't even, like, if you do something like that and everybody's, like, agreeing with you, well, then I'm not watching you anymore.
1: Yeah. No, I'm with you. All right, Tom, we'll let you get out of here, man. Thanks so much for your time and good news on a lot of things in your family, I guess. Pretty good week in the bowl.
0: Yep. Yeah, I'm going in to get Dad. He should be released today. So Maximus leaving the Gladiator Arena again. All right.
3: I'm happy
0: go,
3: to hear that.
0: Go Cards. See ya.
1: All right. Appreciate it, man.
0: Cards.
1: There you go. John Bull with us here tonight on the ESPN 680. All right. We're going to get – crazy booking machine. We got Eric McLean from the ACC Network. I guess,
2: yeah, we do. Side.
1: So we'll do that. We'll step aside here. It's Adina Show, 93 on the Ville, ESPN 680 and 105.7.
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1: They're in Knoll territory at the 47. Here's that. He didn't get it. Jackson off and flying. Jackson dips by a defender, scoots ahead to the 5, spins, touchdown. He stayed upright as he dodged and spun and whirled and faked guys all over the field.
2: Could literally be any game he played.
3: It's the 10-year anniversary of the Florida State game in 2016.
2: Oh, okay.
3: So the 63-20 beat down to number 2, Florida State.
2: I feel like avoids a tackle, spins, stays in bounds, goes 60 yards. We got desensitized to.
4: That was probably when Showtime left the field.
3: That only put us up 56 in the third quarter.
2: I think it took that play to go, okay, I think we're good here. I think we're good.
4: We've seen Florida State come back in the second half a bunch of times in a row up to that point. So.
2: Yeah. Well, we won't see that on Saturday because Lamar will be playing on Sunday against another former quarterback from U of L, Tyler Shuck, in the NFL. But we'll have the game here, and to break down things going on in the ACC, we have Eric McLean with us on the line. So Eric, thanks for the time. Good morning.
5: Good morning, guys. Thank you so much for having me.
2: Yeah, we're fired up here. I mean, we're realizing that, you know, having the ranking number next to both of them seems to help get the nation's attention on this game before the main course of LSU Ole Miss. But I don't know. It feels like this game is we know it's big. It sounds like the rest of the country is kind of figuring that out a little bit too.
5: No, there's no question. I mean, this is probably the second biggest, you know, game in the country this weekend, and actually it might have more impact, to be quite honest. I mean, I know Ole Miss and LSU, you know, all the dramatics of the housewife swap there with head coaches, but you know, the interesting thing with me, man, is this is who's going to Charlotte. I mean, because right now we have Louisville, you know, 2A and SMU 2B, and kind of those two guys fighting for a spot, and who knows if they actually, you know, take the number one spot. We'll see as the year goes on. But I am thrilled for this matchup. And, I mean, you talk about two of the best quarterbacks in the entire country. The things that Kevin Jennings has done his entire career there, but seems to be at his peak and feeling very comfortable, you know, throwing the football. Obviously had a career day against the Noles, another fun Knoll thing. It's just a pile-on show right here. And then throwing for 5 touchdowns last week. And Kienholz, I mean, I don't know if y'all expected it. We have no clue what to expect. I mean, had obviously very little game tape coming in. Everything that Coach Brohm was kind of, you know, telling us on the record, off the record, just thought, okay, you know, he's going to be a good runner, and we'll see what happens. And this dude's been electric ever since the start of the third quarter versus Ole Miss. He has been so dialed in and so efficient and explosive with the football. So I think it's going to be absolute fireworks there in Louisville on Saturday.
4: I think we definitely expected more than we got last year from Miller Moss at the quarterback position, but it was kind of like opening up a Christmas present. You were like, hey, yeah,
2: we speak fluent Brohm around here. I think he telegraphed that at Media Days when he was talking about specific numbers for Richardson, about he expected him to catch this many balls. To me, that was him not wanting to overpraise the quarterback, but he never puts specific expectations like he's going to catch, what do you say, like 80 balls and 10 touchdowns. And I was like, okay, well, somebody's got to throw that. So looking back, I think he kind of head faked it.
5: Yeah. Yeah. We would say that's good, right? You know, throw a ball, bone look this way, and here comes, you know, this outstanding guy. And that's been a key to me, man, is just the explosive nature of this offense. Like, that's the picture perfect Brohm offense, right? He wants big plays, shots, and something that, quite frankly, we hadn't seen, to the ability that he wants for a couple of years now. And so if they have that truly firing on all cylinders, I mean, look out. He has the most dangerous quarterback I think he's ever had.
4: I was surprised to see that you guys are in Clemson this weekend and not here.
2: We know it's
4: Louisville.
2: Eric's choice, too. Yeah, it's always the talent's choice.
4: I know, Eric, you're at home, but you're in Carolina, Clemson. You know, that's another big one. But I was surprised to see you guys weren't coming here to town.
5: No, we are very sad about that. Now, listen, I will say, as you mentioned, I'm always ecstatic to go home. And, you know, it's something I rarely get to do in football season with this job. But this is the biggest game in the ACC to date. And so, you know, we're kind of disappointed we're not there. The unfortunateness of, you know, kind of our business is we get super excited, right? And everybody wants to, where's the huddle going? What's this and that? Mm-hmm. And so preseason, we announced our first 3 weeks, and it is like this has been announced since July, since media day. And the fact that we are missing this is unfortunate. We have made corrections. We will not do that moving forward. We will only announce week one, because of things like this. I mean, it is a big miss, but you know what? I'll give credit to, you know, our show and, you know, you guys and other fans and people that tune in. 2 years ago, nobody would have cared that we were or weren't yeah. there. So I think the growth of the network, the growth of the show, and obviously the quality of our league, like that matters, and it matters where we go. And that's a big, big responsibility. But I will say, I think I've heard rumblings. We will be in Louisville soon. So I hope we're back there. That was one of the best crowds we've ever had. That's a fun place to do football, man.
4: Well, you know, the Carolina game, I actually think Carolina has a really good chance to beat Clemson there in Death Valley. What's going on with your alma mater, and what do they decide to do at quarterback there? You know, what's dysfunctional about Clemson right now?
5: Yeah, how much time do we have? I think it's
4: cool. Yeah, I can get on the couch.
5: You know, there's a lot, right? Like, I'm leaning back, like you said, right now, kind of getting this off my chest. It's there's a lot, man, and I think the biggest of it is the, you know, core group, the offensive line, right? They have five new starters across the line there. Certainly a guy in Harris Sewell that, you know, played guard last year and has played a bunch, but he's never played center. And so he has zero snaps coming into this season at that position. So we're asking him to do something. Everyone else on that offensive line maybe has a start combined of all five guys. So when you add that with a quarterback or two quarterbacks that have a combined one start and two running backs that have no starts, it's a combination for, you're going to have some growing pains. You're going to go through, you know, some stuff there. And I don't know if that's ideal going into the first game as they were. And you saw the outcome of that. You saw the, you know, ramifications and the negativity that, you know, kind of came with that on the field. So the interesting thing, just where do they go moving forward? Tate Reynolds named the starter, the true freshman that, you know, Coach Sweeney is very excited about. We've seen flashes of greatness, but I've also seen flashes of this guy's a freshman. He's got a long way to go. So the biggest thing that I want to see is they play Carolina, who has a very good defense, and a guy calling the plays that you guys are very familiar with, and Petrino there. How will this offense look like it's made for Tate? How will this offense look like it's supposed to be this guy's game plan? Because he is more mobile. He has a super rocket launcher arm. We need to see a difference in the way the plays are called and hopefully the flow of the game, because that's probably the second biggest issue is Clemson has no flow. They cannot get anything going. They've been terrible on third down this entire year, and they lead the country in tackles for loss allowed. So there's obviously a combination for that, but a lot goes on my boys up front.
2: Well, I have a friend of mine who's a huge Clemson fan. Last year I was, you know, giving a grief, and I'm like, oh, Dabo doesn't want to dab the transfer portal. He's like, yo, we got talent everywhere. Look at all the NFL prospects we got. He goes, we don't lack for talent. What is the issue? Is it talent? Has the game changed underneath Sweeney's feet? Like, what is the issue, do you think?
5: Well, I certainly I'm just saying what you said there. The football is football. The game has not changed. Evaluation has changed. How you bring in talent has changed, and he has certainly been slow and stubborn to do that. You lose an NFL player, you can't replace that guy with a true freshman and wait for him to develop in 3 years, because no one else is doing that. Everyone else is adding instant talent from the instant talent they lost, known commodities, known pieces that have been proven and played at this level. And so that's kind of what I just mentioned at the front of this thing, where I said no combined starts at their, or one, excuse me, combined from the five guys at their position going into the first game, one combined start between two quarterbacks, zero combined starts from their running backs. You live in a transfer portal era. You can't do that. And if that's what you're going to do, there's going to be some, you know, things that come from that. And so it is unfortunate that, you know, different things weren't addressed. I think we all knew going into the postseason that Clemson probably needed to go get some depth at the offensive line. Clemson probably needed to go get some depth at the quarterback position. That's fine. You feel good about what you have, but go and get, and I'm not saying you have to go get an $8 million quarterback. Mm-hmm. Go get a piece that can compete and that is played. Go get the quarterback from Troy. You know what I mean? Somebody that's literally thrown a pass in an opponent's stadium, which they did not have on their roster going into camp. And so that to me is just the interesting thing. I certainly think, you know, changes in that aspect will come, whether that's, you know, from the way they approach the portal, the way they approach, you know, talent evaluation. I did hear Coach Sweeney say that he's been, you know, thrilled with the guys they brought in the portal. So every Clemson fan everywhere is like cheering as loud as they can when they heard that. So, you know, we'll see how he does that. But, you know, just the evaluation and process right now seems to be lacking at Clemson.
2: Yeah, talking with Eric McLean, we'll get you out here on this. I mean, the ACC after 3 weeks, everybody's proclaimed him dead and gone. I mean, is the league down? Does it have a chance to prove itself? I mean, what do you think of, you know, the criticism of the league, especially, I guess, at the top beyond Miami?
5: Yeah, man, I would line Louisville, I would line Miami, I would line SMU, and maybe one or two after that against anybody. Let's see it. Let's put it on the field, man. And you know, the funny thing to me is, you know, we saw Louisville go toe-to-toe with Ole Miss that a lot of people think is going to be in the college football playoff in their quarterback's first start. That happens again in November. That happens again in December. I think Louisville wins that game. And so it's one of those things where I get it. Everybody wants to you know, hit the conferences down. I don't think we are down. And I think Miami certainly proved that a year ago, having lost to Louisville, having lost to SMU, and then just decimated the SEC, went 5-0 against the SEC in the playoff, went toe-to-toe, and honestly was an interception away from winning a national championship. Literally the last play of the game for Miami could have changed everything. And so they were battle-tested because of our league. So I obviously laugh at that and would challenge anybody anytime with the top of our league.
2: Well, hey, appreciate it, and congratulations on staying at home this weekend.
5: I appreciate it, man. Thank you so much.
2: Yeah, absolutely. Eric McLean with us here, 93 in the Ville, ESPN 680, 105.7. He said it was like a mild controversy that they weren't here. But, I mean, that explains it if you've already booked it.
4: I think they announced a lot of stuff at ACC kickoff.
2: Yeah. Yeah.
4: That was that. And also our game against SMU, you know, being on ESPN2 at 3:30 was announced mm-hmm. at that same time. And, I just it would have been cool to have those guys here. But, you know, sounds like they'll be around for another game around the corner here.
2: So yeah, which one would that be? I was trying to think which one would be good.
4: Probably not Wake. No. Florida State's a Friday night.
2: Yeah.
4: Stanford's Halloween, doubted. Yeah. Probably Pitt.
2: Yeah.
4: I would say Pitt.
2: Yeah.
4: Yeah.
3: I wouldn't be shocked if they do Wake if we win on Saturday.
4: Yeah, I mean, maybe. It depends on what
2: soon.
4: Wake does.
2: Yeah.
4: You know, it depends on – but Wake's – they got to play Miami close, and I don't think that's going to happen.
2: All right. Well, we will continue along here. We're going to get Craig James up next. Looking forward to
4: Craig
2: that, man.
4: James.
2: Yeah. So we'll do that on the other side here as we roll along with you. Don't forget, if someone out there needs exercise equipment, talk to our friends over at Fitness Market, online at thefitnessmarket.com. I love having the treadmill in this heat. It's ridiculous to try to run outside, get workouts on that, and then the massage chair. It's a cheat code for life. I don't know any other way to say it. You just end of the day, you work it. Even if you're doing stuff at night, you need to wind down. It's a great way to wind down and just relax. I mean, because as we have told everyone, it is not like the old just shake and you're better. No, this is. I mean, it's like somebody's actually massaging you. So it's you know, they got all that over there at the Fitness Market, and you can go find them for yourself online at thefitnessmarket.com. And when you get over there, tell me you're just talking about them right here on the Diener Show.
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2: That's right. We are here, 93.9 The Ville, ESPN 680, 105.7. We will have the broadcast for you this weekend. Our coverage is given away at noon of Louisville SMU, and we will continue with the broadcast. The post game, we'll have all that. And, you know, when you say SMU, I mean, like two names come to mind, Greg James and Eric Dickerson, and they've got the Pony Express Award. We're going to talk a little about that. But, Greg, thanks so much for the time. Honored to talk to you. Good morning.
20: Well, good morning. Thank you very much for having me. It's a big game.
2: Oh, it's a big game, but I got to go back. I'm looking. I wanted to see what, you know, because you guys have this award that for the best combined duo. I'll let you get into that. But while at SMU, you guys combined for 8,192 yards and 70 touchdowns. The numbers don't even look real.
19: I laugh now, and we only played 11 or 12 games back then at the most. And Eric and I split the same position, and it was a unique friendship that has lasted for nearly 50 years now. And so when we started the Pony Express Award, it was really to recognize the nation's top tandem. Last year, the two linebackers from Texas Tech were voted by the players from around the country as the winners. So it's a combination. It can be two tackles. It can be two safeties. It can be a quarterback receiver. So it's an award that we're excited about. It recognizes teamwork. It's a we award in a me era.
2: I can't imagine how many times since they've been allowed to pay players that people have hit you up in your opinion that I guess everybody's got to ask is they gave your program the death penalty for things they just do out in the open now. I mean, so I'll add me to the list of asking the same question, but what do you think of it?
19: Well, I think it's time that the players are compensated for their talents. The talent has been floating the ship for years in college athletics, and so I'm for that. It needs to be tweaked, though. I think we're out of control here now with the way things are taking place. But you know what? It was chump change what we got back in our era compared to what these guys are getting today. It was not lifestyle changing. It was going on at every university in the country, and they finally have allowed the athletes to have a way of life with some type of compensation.
2: Yeah, and now they've got all the money. I mean, it's just crazy how out of sort of awards it says. Let's I want to talk about SMU. I mean, I guess we all should have been concerned. They're like, yeah, we don't need any money. We just want your league because we got plenty of money over here.
4: I love that.
2: I mean, how much backing does SMU have?
19: Well, there's a group of SMU folks who are really wealthy that have said they wanted to step up and support the university, and that's a big thing. SMU knew that in order to get back into a relevant power conference, they had to work their way in, they had to buy their way in, which they did with the ACC. And now it's one of those deals where the success that is taking place is a result of Dallas. The city of Dallas is a vibrant place, the same city that we enjoyed as young men 40 years ago and why we wanted to play there. So it's a great conference. It's a great fit for SMU, and it's games like this that now SMU fans enjoy.
2: Yeah, it's great to see him. I mean, these two quarterbacks are sort of one and two. If they were on the same team, their stats might be up for your award, but I mean, what impressed you about? I'm sure you've seen Jennings a lot. Why is he so effective in your mind?
19: He's really confident, and he's confident in large part because he's unique that he stayed with the same coach for 4 years, the same offense for 4 years. All these other quarterbacks like Kienholz, they've had to learn from Ohio State. Now they're learning Jeff Brohm's offense, and the terminology, the route running, everything about it has changed. So I think that's one big plus for Kevin Jennings. The other is he's talented. He's a guy that's shifty, can move, and gets around, and makes plays. The thing with Kevin is, and he's heard this a lot, is you don't make the bad plays. And he made a couple of bad plays against Florida State in the opener. He's very talented, but he can also, that talent can get you in trouble, and that's what he's working to overcome.
4: I excuse those bad plays against Florida State because of the candlelight environment that he had to play that game in. But they've been a really tough team to beat since he's been there. With the exception of the one playoff game, they have been – it's been a chore to beat SMU. How do you kind of see this game playing out between SMU and Louisville on Saturday?
19: Well, if I were to put my – analyst hat back on, I would say the Florida State game was a game that was against a team that really didn't believe in themselves. So SMU, they did beat them on the road at Tallahassee. It was a very nice win, a big win. Whereas Louisville's had to play Ole Miss, a very tough, really good football team, and went all the way with them, almost won the game. So I think for SMU, going on the road, it's a challenge for them to go to Louisville and to take on Kienholz and those guys. So I think that the nod goes to Louisville with the edge right now. But Keenholz has to make plays. This is a game where he has a chance to elevate himself into the conversation about being one of the top quarterbacks in the country. And I know SMU, they're really talented. They've got a roster full of players. But I remember the year with the Patriots, when we went to the Super Bowl, we had all of this talent, but we weren't using it early on. You have to eventually settle in with some players and become go-to guys that you can count on. And I think maybe SMU and Louisville are trying to figure that out right now.
2: Craig James with us here. I mean, I knew you forever, obviously, watching College Game Day. Were you at the start of that? Was that, or was it a couple of years old when you joined their crew?
19: Yeah, no. So in 1991, I joined ESPN, and I was on the original cast with Fowler and Corso, and we did it for 5 years. SMU, they had re-envisioned over the years how that did not happen. We were doing the cornheads and stuff with Corso and I for a number of years. And I left after 5 years. I went to CBS to do the NFL Today there for 6 years, and then I went back to ESPN. So, yeah, I was blessed to have been a part of the original College Game Day.
2: How do you – I mean, as you've seen that grow – I mean, see it as now. People don't understand. Oh, what, you know? Of course, it's great. But what do you think, as you saw in those formative years grow? What sort of took hold when you would go around and see it grow?
19: In 1993, we'd done 2 years of in the studio game day, and we decided to go for Florida State at Notre Dame, and we went to the Ed Joyce Center there on campus, and we didn't know what to expect, and it was packed. It was overflowing. We couldn't get it. It was just raucous. And from that day on, we were on the road, and it's taking advantage of the enthusiasm for college football on a campus, and it's just a very popular thing, and they have grown it, and it's been fun to watch.
4: Yeah. When was the first sign that showed up, and were you surprised to see the signage, and then you see them over the years how they've gotten more and more creative? Were you in the moment? Did you notice that, or is that just something that you just happened to see the hey, there's a bunch of signs here? Did you see the original sign?
19: Yeah, it used to be you'd wonder what the sign was going to be, and was it going to be tasteful?
2: Right.
19: My nickname back then was the Pony, and I was always like, well, it was good that they liked the Pony back then, so yeah. I didn't have a better. But it's that's the fun of college football, and it's such a popular sport. That's why they've got to come up with some type of guidelines and guardrails for the sport, for the transferring, and for all the insanity. We can't have a Lane Kiffin leave a football team that's in the college playoffs and go to another school. We can't have these kind of things happen for the integrity of the game.
2: Well, as you look at it, and you've had a little stint and try to run it at politics, I guess. It's a crazier game that we're getting trying to get politics to solve our college football problems. But what do you think? Like, they need the most out of this Protect College Sports Act? Is there something they need, or is there something that they don't need as well?
19: I said this. I wrote a book back in 2010, Game Day, and I said back then that it was that college athletics were a cartel, and that this would take place, that we needed to have collective bargaining. It has to be what it is. There has to be a voice at the table for the athletes, the golfers, the swimmers, the soccer teams. They need protections, and so that there can be true collective bargaining and revenue sharing. I don't necessarily think it's good at all that these FCS schools have to go play an FBS school and get hammered 77-0 so that they can have $1.5 million payday. I don't like that. It's not good. What good is that? Who wants to watch that? So, there just needs to be revenue sharing and a true collective bargaining across the table.
2: Well, tell us more about the award. Who are some duos that are that have stood out this year so far?
19: Yeah. Okay. So it's interesting. This award, you don't really know who the tandems are until probably the 1st of October, which is when we'll roughly release our list. You got to find out who they are. Notre Dame with C.J. Carr, and they have a cornerback. It's not been done yet, and Eric and I are trying to decide would we allow the players from around the country to vote.

0: like this. But their quarterback, C.J. Carr, and they've got a corner named Leonard Moore. Really good, great players. They're as a tandem, they're making their team great. Texas, they have two linebackers, Colin Simmons and Rasheem Biles, that are really good. Miami, obviously, with Darian Mense and Malachi Toney, those two guys are off the charts. And as Miami is going, they're going to get a lot of publicity. Texas also has Arch Manning and the wide receiver Cam Coleman. So those are early guys on the radar that we're watching. But you have to produce. We will find an offensive line where there's a center guard or two tackles or two guards that come to the list. And then at the end of the year, the players, I don't know, it's each of the Power Four conferences were represented by players who had the ballots last year, and they voted on it. This year we're going to add probably five or six former great college football players like Marcus Allen or the Jerome Bettis that will be voters as well. And so having players vote on it is important. Eric and I, when we were in the NFL, I know when I was voted to the Pro Bowl, it was voted on by the players. It really meant something to me that the players had recognized me as a Pro Bowler. And we want the same thing to happen here for college kids.
1: Well, it's a cool award. You know, a few years back we had Brahm and Bush. You know, we'd have been up there, Michael Bush and Brian Brahm. That might have been a bit of duo, looking forward to. What about the game Saturday? I mean, what's if SMU wins, what do they do? If Louisville wins, what do they do?
0: I think SMU wins if they really get the running game going, because that's going to take the pressure off of Kevin Jennings from having to make plays. So I think the running game, and SMU has some good runners. They're unproven runners, but I think they're unproven players at Louisville as well. And I think for Louisville, they've got to make plays and force Kevin to have to run and make plays with his arm, and therefore then the opportunity for them for the turnover. So I really do, guys. I think the Ole Miss game that Louisville had to play should be a huge boost for their confidence, and they didn't win, but they played very well there. I think that Louisville at home is going to be very tough for SMU to beat them.
1: Yep. All right. Well, hey, thanks so much. Really appreciate the time this morning.
0: You got it, guys. Thanks for having me on.
1: I appreciate it. Great Craig James with us here. Yeah,
2: when I
1: was in college in 91, so that's when Captain Game Day started to get big, and you're like, oh, this is a cool show.
3: Well, I was thinking about it last year as the pair of Texas Tech linebackers that won it. I would have probably bet Mezador and Reuben Bain last year.
1: Yeah, that'd be a good one. Yeah.
3: As a duo, they really dominated football games. You know, there's like Steve Slayton and Pat White would have been a shoe-in of a duo,
1: yeah,
3: and stuff like that. So it's kind of interesting to think about these great duos. And you're right, the Bush Brahm
1: era
3: would have been
1: now,
3: a good one.
1: Are we're behind on a break, right, Creighton? Or no? Am I mad?
4: No, we're out of the breaks.
1: We're out of breaks. Okay.
3: So we can do our picks.
1: Oh yes.
3: Yeah, all right. You want me to recap?
1: Recap and let me make some picks here.
3: Well, I'm really proud of Creighton. Creighton took the lead on all of us here last week. He hit last week with Louisville over Villanova by -36.5. He had the under in Iowa and Iowa State under 40.5. He did lose his Oklahoma pick along with me, but he drilled A&M and he drilled moving the line against Kentucky. He moved it to -20.5 and had that at +190, and that was his $200 game. So he was up on the week $1,052.
1: Wow. Good week, Creighton.
3: So very, very proud of Creighton on that one.
4: Little comeback trail. Get your pens out to fade me this week, though.
1: Yeah.
3: That's right.
1: Yeah.
3: And so now you are up $843.64 on the year. I was 3-2. I'm at $749.79 on the year. And Diener is -$456 on the year.
1: I won some money last week.
3: Yeah, you did. You hit Michigan money line.
1: And if freaking
3: the 49ers.
1: If the
3: Saints.
1: The Saints had come through, I'd have been.
3: You might have been in the positive. You were close to it. So
1: what was my double game? What was my.
3: Your double game last week was Rutgers.
1: That comedic
3: was suicidal.
1: Relief.
3: I
1: was right on Michigan. Oh, Michigan, no way. They're going to.
3: All right. Well, Creighton, you're in the lead, so you get the bat leadoff, buddy. Don't forget the
4: right
3: music, though.
4: Yeah, turn it on.
3: Yeah,
4: it's a slow developing song.
3: Don't make picks without music. Yeah. It's sacrilegious.
4: I'm going to go down to Austin. It's probably going to be hot there this week again. Texas plays Texas San Antonio. They're a 30.5-point favorite. They have a similar opponent on the schedule, Texas State. Texas

0: take the line crazy because, you know, Vegas is catching on. Will Stein's a bum. He's got a bunch of bum players on that offense. A&M is minus 16.5. They'll win by about 3 touchdowns, maybe more. A&M's going to cover that 16.5. Game 4, we're going to head to Bloomington. And God bless Blank and his Indiana Hoosiers. And whatever administrator at Western Kentucky decided, hey, we're going to schedule at Georgia, and then we're going to go to Indiana the week after. We're going to have 2 top 5 teams just for fun. We're going to get that payday, though. Indiana, they're going to cover this weekend. I believe they're a 44-point favorite.
1: 44 points?
0: Yeah.
1: 44 wow. And a half, or is it 44 even?
0: Let me double-check that, but I believe it's 44. We're going to take the Hoosiers in an absolute route. 44
2: Say it,
0: and a half.
2: Who?
1: Hoosiers?
0: Yeah. 44 and a half, Blank.
1: 44
0: and then
1: and a half.
0: Game 5, the obvious one. Lincoln Keene holds the cards. The offense explodes. My score predictions were I was going to be out of control. Louisville, minus 2.5. Just lay it. Whatever the spread is right now, take it. Cards by 90.
3: I think it's 1.5, isn't it?
0: 1.5. Perfect.
3: Yeah, got it.
1: And which one's your $200 game there, Creighton?
0: I'm going to go 200 on Texas.
1: 200 on Texas. Okay. You got it. All right. So, for me, I'm going to get started tomorrow night. Miami, the Canes go into Wake Forest, and they are favored by minus 21. I think they're going to win by about 3 million. And so, like, I'm going to take North Carolina, or sorry, what
3: hang on.
1: No, Miami minus 21 for $100. And so, I am going to also take North Carolina, as I mentioned. They're plus 3 at Clemson in Death Valley. Bill Belichick, they just fired, or Steve Belichick just resigned. So they're going to go in there with a little less powder. You know, so they'll have
3: less power.
1: They'll have clearer minds without the cocaine in their back pocket with their defensive coordinator. So North Carolina plus the 3, Clemson's an absolute disaster. Give me Bill Belichick and Bobby Petrino in Death Valley for $100. My $200 game, it's the Cards going money line minus 120.
3: Okay,
1: I think we're the better team. If you'd have told me going into Ole Miss that Isaac Brown wasn't going to be very good, that we were going to snap the ball over the punter's head and Teyon Holloway wasn't going to play, I'd have thought we got beat by 3 touchdowns. Instead, we were right in that game to the very end. SMU's got it coming for them. We are on the way. Cards win, and they are in the driver's seat for the ACC championship game. In South Carolina, Kamario Taylor is going to be on the map after this game. In Mississippi State, plus 4. He's their quarterback there for the Bulldogs. And Klanga is going to be clanging inside South Carolina.
3: What?
1: Give me Mississippi State plus the 4 for $100. Kamario Taylor moves up the rankings for the Heisman Trophy. And my final game, James Franklin, he's going in there to College Park. The Hokies taking on the Turtles. The Turtles versus the Turkeys. That's what this game is. Give me Virginia Tech minus the 3. That is a cinch of a game as well. Give me Virginia Tech and James Franklin to roll over the Terrapins of Maryland.
3: Now you got me thinking, because your confidence in that makes me just want to fade you in that. So as you have had all this time to look through all your games, well, I'm conducting serious interviews with the Pony.
1: You're right.
3: Craig James.
1: Yeah,
3: you're over there doing vast amounts of research.
1: I asked a couple questions.
3: Yeah, but you were over there primarily worried about your little picks. That's what you were worried about.
1: I'm up over you 1,100.
3: Yeah, that's
1: almost
3: great.
1: 12.
3: Good for you. All right. Well, I don't like a lot of money line underdogs that jump out at me, but I do like one tonight. I do like one tonight in the National Football League. And you have to say football like as many times as Troy Aikman does. One of the best guys in football.
1: He's as good as anybody.
3: I think the Detroit Lions are as good as anybody in football. And I think they're going to go in and break the hearts of the Buffalo Bills.
1: Wow.
3: And I'll take the Lions to win outright at plus 195.
1: 195.
3: All right. I'm so sick and tired of the Miami love. Oh, the Canes are back. Okay, hell with the Canes, all right? Give me Wake Forest plus the 21.
1: Okay.
3: And the Canes to throw in a clunker after. Oh, the Canes. Oh, I'm sorry. When they become, you know, like the 85 Bears? You know, get him out of my life.
1: Never been more confident now.
3: Get him out of my life.
1: Darian Mintz is going to go off.
3: Now a hold your nose special in the National Football League.

0: He may have kicked the opening kickoff of the season out of bounds. But don't you fret. Give me the Titans plus the 7 points in Joe Burrow's, little whatever issue he's got
1: this
0: week.
1: That is hold your nose. Good.
0: That is. But why isn't it more? Why is that spread seven? That spread ought to be double digits.
1: I like where your head's at.
0: It just doesn't make any sense.
1: Wow. That's crazy.
0: And you know I'm taking the Louisville game for my double game because you've forgotten one of your formulas in this game.
1: What's that?
0: The lower ranked team at home favored over the higher ranked team.
1: Oh, you're right.
0: So give me the cards for the double on that. That's money line. I ain't giving no damn points in this game. Hell no. The refs might find a new body part to be down other than the shin. They're going to invent a body part to be down, and we're going to be scratching our heads here.
1: The hamstring was down first.
0: Right, yeah. We're going to be contorting our body in all different places. So now I got to think.
1: I was four games now.
0: And wait, who did I say? I said
1: you got Lions. Wake
0: I'm sorry. The Titans are playing the Eagles. Why I have because my games are next to one another.
1: Okay.
0: Because I was sorry. It's the Titans that are playing the Eagles at plus seven. It's the Bengals that are playing the Texans, and that's not a game I had. But given the way your smugness about the Virginia Tech and Maryland game, I'll take Maryland money line. Money line, maybe, to hell with that. Money line, Maryland.
1: I'll take that plus
0: 120.
1: Okay.
0: Give me that right now, and I'm cutting into your lead.
1: Yeah, Maryland's going to get crushed. The shells are going to get crushed.
0: I might consider making that my double game.
1: Consider taking Ole Miss because it looks like Sam Levitt is doubtful to play.
0: You believe these injury reports?
1: Yeah, doubtful.
0: You and your faith.
1: Doubtful means not likely to play.
0: Oh, and you think Lane Kiffin could not be telling the truth? You take Lane Kiffin like he's St. Kiffin, like he's Reverend Kiffin. It's Lane Kiffin. This guy's probably going to be doing cartwheels in a pregame. You think he's concerned about an injury report and a fine he might have to pay?
1: No.
0: The guy was asking ChatGPT for legal advice instead of Tom Mars, apparently.
1: That
0: story?
1: No, I didn't see that.
0: I think it's on the front page of ESPN right now. Was it Mars or which attorney?
1: Tom Mars.
0: Yeah, but I think that was the attorney.
1: Or Darren Heitner.
0: No, it was Tom Mars.
1: So
0: that's crazy. I'll get into that, but that's my pick. No, he said, as LSU found themselves locked in an unprecedented game of legal chicken over Lane Kiffin's roster for two players, Kiffin routinely reached out to his friend, attorney Tom Mars, for legal advice. When Mars urged Kiffin to back down, the LSU coach texted him screenshots of legal opinions from ChatGPT.
1: That's crazy. Hey, we didn't mention it. We didn't get enough because we had so many guests. Anwar Arneal, probable, big time.
0: Yeah.
1: Montavian Quisenberry, thought he was out for the year, probable for this game. Wide receiver. That could, looks like we're going to have our offensive line back for the first time ever.
0: Let's do it to it, man.
1: We've had both of our tackles, Lance Robinson at center. I'm excited, man.
0: All right.
1: Full compliment of players.
0: I am, too.
1: Let's go.
0: Let's do it. All right. Well, that'll do it for us. You got Maven and Rummage up next, 93.9. We play Jeff Brom show today at 2.
1: 2 o'clock. Yep.
0: Yeah. We'll do that.
1: Good show.
0: Yeah.
1: Wayne McCoy was on LSL last night.
0: No.
1: Yeah, so you go back and listen to that in the podcast. We've got Zachy C. up next and Maven and Rummage on 93.9 of this.

0: My name is Matt Simons.
1: And I'm Bozak Smith.
0: We both chose to play basketball at U of L for Hall of Fame coach Denny Crum.
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8: 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Jared Goff and Detroit escaped their Week 1 game against the Saints with an overtime win. 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Don't miss it. 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

0: their defensive coordinator. So that's a little change in the ACC road. And I got SMU. And so, Steve, is SMU going to be a defensive game or an offensive game? And which way would you be feeling more comfortable? All that stuff is cute. Hey, thank you for all that good birthday energy. But I trade in all of the birthday wishes and all of the gifts for this SMU win.
1: I'm a little upset, though, because I did say right before we went on air, I said, hey, you know it's Marcus's birthday. And, like, I'm not trying to stereotype our show, but I feel like I would have just typed in, like, happy birthday, Trap Mix. Like, and...
2: what's wrong with Stevie Wonder?
1: I just feel like that's what you went with, and it was just... I mean,
0: the most cliches.
1: Yeah,
0: happy birthday.
1: Yeah, I mean,
0: with the long build up.
1: Yeah, I know. And then
0: type in happy birthday Trap Mix, Nikki.
1: And then it was playing.
3: Okay. Damn, son, where'd you find this?
0: Not techno Trap Mix. No. That's not trap. Not. What's
2: it? It literally
0: bop?
2: Says happy.
0: It's kids bop.
2: It says happy birthday song official K-Tonix trap mix.
1: Maybe just type in rap.
2: I kind of like this.
0: Listen, which song, Steve, was the worst version of kids bop hip hop? Did you ever remember hearing
1: that? No, my God.
2: Wop.
1: Yeah. Stop playing that. Like, what are you doing?
0: For some wild ex peanut butter.
1: Oh, yeah, I don't know. Maybe, who knows? Maybe Stevie Wonder was the best option.
0: Yeah. It came us all right. But, yep.
2: Okay, wait. There is a rap version.
0: Thank you, everybody.
2: There is a rap version.
0: Go ahead. I'm listening.
2: Right. Let's ride this
1: last chance.

0: Yeah. That would have made the cut.
1: Yeah, that all right. Would've...
2: I'm going to chamber that next time. Yeah. God willing, next time we have a birthday on the show.
0: It'll be so outdated by the next time.
1: I know. Yeah. Might be in a different mood. You just missed the mood. You just missed the mood for the day, man.
2: Happy birthday, Marcus.
0: Thank you. Thank you. Thank you. Yeah. Thank you. Happy Steve. Birthday. Thank you, Steve. Thank you, Nikki. Defensive battle? Defensive struggle? What is the spread right now currently? Which way is the spread gonna move to? Steve, I got questions. I got football on the brain.
1: But I did get a good injury report yesterday, and the first injury report of the year, too.
0: ACC games do bring out the injury reports.
1: Right now, Louisville, I don't see a spread. Louisville's 52% on the matchup predictor, which means nothing at all.
0: Which means absolutely zero.
1: Oh, here we go. I do got a spread. Louisville's -1.5.
0: Louisville is,
1: that stayed the same from where it opened.

0: The over under is up to 59.5. And that started at 56.
1: So is it because of the injury report that it's moving up? Man. What about SMU's injury report? What do we know about that, Nikki?
0: Yeah.
1: Do you have an SMU football injury report?
2: Let's take a look-see.
0: I do.
2: Do you have it up?
0: Yeah. Yeah, I mean, I knew we were doing a show today.
2: Okay.
0: From 10 to noon, I figured we would talk about this since it was probably the biggest news of the night last night. So I just
1: And it's been like the biggest news.
0: I just had it. They are missing their safety, Ahmad Moses will be out.
1: Okay. Yep. Safety Ahmad Moses is out.
0: Yep. I think that's probably the only real deal. But on the Louisville side, we get huge news in Anwar O'Neal showing up on probable. That is going to, as well as Cason Henry. So I think for the first time this year, you're going to see Louisville's two tackles where they want them, and Lance Robinson moved back to center. So you're going to kind of get to see Saturday, assuming this holds up and they do play Henry and O'Neal, you're going to kind of get to see for the first time what Louisville thought their offensive line would be going into the season.
1: What's going to look like.
0: Yeah. I mean, and that's a big deal. I mean, that's a big deal. I mean, when you're like, I mean, you know, you're down. And Anwar O'Neal, by all stretch, has been kind of touted as the best offensive lineman. The guy, you know, the guy, I mean, he was a huge get in the portal. You know, I mean, it was like,
1: What was injured with Anwar O'Neal?
0: That's a great question. I have to look. Yeah, I have to look. Oh, let's see. Anwar O'Neal injury. I don't know. I have to find that. I don't know. I honestly have no idea.
1: Okay.
0: but he was out for a while. Over the summer. So,
1: and he's true tackle.
0: Yeah.
1: 6'5", 310-pound senior. Offensive lineman. True tackle.
0: Mm-hmm.
1: 900 snaps on his books. Over 900 snaps on his books.
0: Yeah.
1: Has allowed just 6 sacks on the season. I could do without any of them.
0: Mm-hmm.
1: All Colonial Athletic, emergency key contributor. Yep. Just big boy that you expected to have. You do not have the Anwar O'Neal injury.
0: I don't anywhere. Like, I've, like, I mean, they have just.
1: They just tucked him away.
0: Yeah.
1: They just tucked him away. Like, let's just get him 100% fully healthy.
0: Six fine. Listen, he plans to enter the portal. Look, I mean, it's just like, no, it's not here. I mean, they just kept that.
1: If you didn't have to talk about it, do not talk about it.
0: Yeah. They're just like, look, he was hurt. That's all you need to know. but, yeah, I mean, listen, getting those two back, I mean, I think Saturday for the first time we're going to really get to see Louisville at their full strength at offensive line.
1: Do you worry about the adjustment? He hasn't been playing thing.
0: Yeah.
1: The switch of positions.
0: Yeah. Yeah, I mean, absolutely.
1: That's all. Yeah, that's always a natural.
0: It's his first game back. It's his first game back. You know. By the way, a lot of people actually backing Nick on this, so they really like the Stevie Wonder one.
1: Okay. Stevie Wonder original version. All
0: right, fair enough. Listen, maybe we were wrong on that. You know,
1: it is okay.
0: Maybe we were wrong. But you also got a couple other names on there that showed up. That Isaac Brown's on there is probable. I don't know if what that means. I you know, whatever. I assume he's fine to play. Santana Wilson, defensive back that transferred from Texas, is probable. And then Montavon Quinnisberry, transfer from Kentucky, wide receiver. We didn't think he was even going to be on the table until later this year. So, you know, that might be another piece that is added to that room. But then the biggest one outside of O'Neal was D'Amico Kennedy showing up as questionable. Meaning there's a shot D'Amico Kennedy plays Saturday too.
1: Is he too big of a factor to risk, or do you?
0: You got to throw risk. You got to throw risk because this is the game. You know what I mean? Like,
1: yep.
0: You know, I got Wake Forest next week. You should beat them at home. I mean, you know that's one you want to win that game at home, and
1: it's one of the more winnable conference games.
0: 100%. I mean, it's probably the most winnable left. I mean, maybe Stanford at home.
1: You're not allowed to say that anymore.
0: Right? I mean, you lost to them. I mean, the last time you played them. But, I mean, I think if you just had to make a power ranking, I mean, yeah, probably Wake Forest, Florida. I can't believe I'm saying it, Florida State. Even though it does look like Florida State, there's a chance they fire Norvell after this Alabama game, it's sounding like. And I'm like, they're going to come in with a renewed life.
1: Oh, God. I've always been afraid of the new life.
0: God. But yeah, no, I think if he can go, you play him this game. I mean, if you told me I got D'Amico Kennedy this game, but I'm going to miss him for the next two, I'd take that. I'd say, okay, give me D'Amico Kennedy for SMU, and I'll set him out against Wake and NC State.
1: And limited snaps. Or
0: Yeah. I mean, I would, you know, and I don't think that they're doing anything like nefarious where they're playing a kid and trying to, that's not healthy, you know,
1: they're
0: I mean.
1: Pulling out the needle.
0: Yeah, I mean, I don't, or maybe they are, who knows. But I think it's one of those things where it's like, hey, man, you might still be hurting some, but if this was Wake, maybe we would say, well, don't even chance it, you know, because you're hurting a little bit, so you might injure something else. We'll wait and save you for next week against SMU. But since it's flipped, I think it's like, hey, if you're hurting and can play through it, that might be a thing. Now, again, he's questionable. So they're probable you go into Saturday expecting to have those guys, I think.
1: Hold on really quick, Steve. Can you tap dance really quick?
0: Yeah. No, I mean, in the case of Anwar O'Neal, Henry, those guys, I go into Saturday with them on probable. Okay. All right. Now, there we go. How about that? Look, we're just, like, he's just pucking him out in the background, and now we can hear all that. And yeah, this is awkward. And
2: should I kill his mic? Or I think this is funnier.
0: Now we're listening to him scold someone. That was, I was trying to talk over it, but it was there. Yeah.
1: I had to be quick with Dad because he's getting ready to start a cuss bomb. A cuss laden tirade.
0: I know. That's why I tried to keep it loud. I was like, you know what? Hey, let me. You were in the background. Okay,
1: back to our point, Steve. He still don't know. I do. He don't know what time I do.
0: Nobody
1: radio.
0: In your family does. My family, I'm saying yours, like our families. When you do radio, everyone in the city knows other than your family. Your own family just, or they just don't care.
1: Both. Mm-hmm. They just don't respect.
0: Yeah, it's like, yeah, no, I need, I know you're on the air. I need to talk to you real quick. Well, what do you need? I don't know. Just say what's up.
1: Just want to say happy birthday.
0: Yeah.
1: Could you hear us laughing?
0: No. I kind of kept talking because I didn't know who you were talking to. So I was like, let's see. But yeah, I mean, I think the probable guys, you expect to see them. Kennedy being questionable could be a little gamesmanship too.
1: I'd assume that.
0: You know, it could be. It's like LSU has Sam Levitt showed up last night as doubtful. Maybe. Doesn't rule him out. I mean, prove I'm lying.
1: I would, if I'm Isaac Brown, I would want to stay off the injury report. I would want to stay off the injury report.
0: Yeah, that one didn't, because, you know, I got a few texts last night. Shout out Betty Johnson Chad. Look, I am throwing his name out there on this one. I got a few texts last night. It wasn't just him, though, that was like, almost the, uh-oh, here we go with this, Isaac showing up on the injury report. When in my mind, like, I saw him on probable, and I'm like, oh, okay, you know, whatever, no big deal, he's fine. You know, like, he'll be good. But again,
1: Isaac Brown has gave me no reason, personally, to feel like he would ever take the non-playing route when given the two options to play or not to play. You know,
0: I agree.
1: I'm just saying, yeah, for him, I'm just like, you need to stay off the injury report for your name.
0: I totally agree. That's what I'm saying. Like, I mean, when people say that, like, I saw him on there and I never really thought, but I understand why I immediately got 5 or 6 texts. It was like, hey, is this how it's going to be? You know, kind of in that tone of, mm-hmm. And I'm like, oh, no, I mean, I don't see no reason he's not playing. I mean, like, I think
1: he's... Yeah, he's one that I defend because I don't want him wearing that jacket of the injury jacket. But then again,
0: Keywon's walking around out here concussed and he's not even on the injury list.
1: Yeah, you got to... yeah, like, if I'm Isaac's people, I'm like, well, you got to understand, like, how, you know, like, it's awesome that you stayed and we never thought we had a chance, but it's still football at the end of the day and it's still like, you know... I want you to get the most out of your name, get the most out of your reputation, get the most out of your ability to cash in at the fan base. You know, I don't want you to be on a billboard and people drive by and, you know, roll their eyes or anything like that. It's just like, dude, stay out the training room. Stay out the training room. Yeah. Take care of yourself. Stay off the injury report. But it is football.
0: Yeah.
1: Okay. So are you surprised there is no, there is no Keywon Brown on the injury report.
0: No. I mean, listen, it's a concussion, you know. So I think once that's clear, you're clear. I mean, I don't think there's anything that needs to be done, you know, after that.
1: Mm.
0: Yeah, I mean, you know what I'm saying? I mean, I think you're clear there. I mean, at that point. So...
1: Dave Chappelle coming to Louisville.
0: Okay. That was a...
1: Do I need to go?
0: That was a left turn. Yeah, no, we have to go. I mean, that's not even a... Yeah.
2: Duh.
0: You know, going.
1: I think I might have to go to that, Steve. I looked up in my screen.
0: And the second question is, who's got a suite for us?
1: What suite are we crashing?
0: Yeah, listen.
1: We have to.
0: Yeah. I'm not saying I need a freebie. I need a suite ticket. Like, I'll buy them. Like, I just... Look, we need... At least 4. Okay. Yeah. I'm just telling you. Yeah. So whoever's got us, we'll look. I'll bring the lovely wife. Marcus will. I don't know who Marcus brings. He just may just want an extra ticket. Who knows? And
1: right.
0: Yeah. We'll come up maybe to your suite and hang out.
1: Empty.
0: Yeah. Maybe I just want to buy the seat out. Next to me. Yeah. So I can chill.
1: Okay. Okay. I got to ask this question again. Defensive confidence level. From the first two games to SMU, what is your confidence level in your defense?
0: I have a lot of confidence in my defense, actually.
1: Front, middle, DBs. Where's your confidence highest?
0: I have the most confidence in my...
1: Are you reading, Steve?
0: No, I'm thinking. And Charity wants to have financial conversation. Speaking of that, I mean, I wish I could show you my phone. I wish to God I could show you my phone. If I had my phone, I'm tempted to turn the ringer on just so y'all can hear. Bing! Bing! Bing! Yeah, it's just like...
1: I am exactly
0: on the radio, and now's when you want to talk about what the gas in my truck plus the payment of the truck and what car we should buy if we buy a new car. And I'm like, and the insurance would go up, and what would the insurance be? I'm like, girl, I like my truck. I'm good. You're the one talking about maybe getting a new car because you don't like how much gas the truck costs. And then she adds it up, and then she's like, well, I don't know. I mean, we would only save $100. I'm like, okay, well, then I like my truck. Like,
1: not
0: I'm good.
1: Now.
0: Yeah.
1: Not right
0: yeah,
1: now.
0: Like, I'm good. I like my truck. I'm not asking for a new car right now. I'm perfectly fine. Yeah. So, yeah, it's like, oh, my God. I have the most confidence in my linebackers, for sure. I probably have the second most confidence in
1: And your linebackers keeping up with Kevin Jennings, or just covering the middle of the field and, you know, just being available?
0: Yeah. I mean, I think both, really, because, like, I trust.
1: Because they do have to get out there quick, man, yes. on those bubble screens, mm-hmm. man. They have to. They're running. Like, they're running to the ball. Like, it's like, oh, Steve. Catching up to the ball probably got Jalen Reeves-Maybin
0: mm-hmm.
1: more than special teams.
0: Yeah.
1: Running to the ball. Just running full speed to the action, right?
0: Yeah.
1: We have some linebackers that really get to the ball and have poor intentions when they get there. You know what I'm saying?
0: Yes.
1: So, I understand where you're coming from. I still disagree. My confidence is still more with the defensive line.
0: Yeah, yeah.
1: But I know what you're saying. Like our linebackers do get to the ball. So, yeah, kudos to the coach, the coaches that get that chase down effort. But, yeah, I still think our defensive line, I think they got an attitude, man. I think they're some hunters. You know what I'm saying?
0: I agree, but that's why I would go secondly. I would have said defensive line. Like, to me, it would be linebackers, defensive line, secondary. And I'm not like, the secondary doesn't have me worried.
1: Mm-hmm.
0: You know, like, I don't know that I'm, like, overly down on my secondary.
1: The mistakes with the secondary, are you thinking technique things or what?
0: See, that's what I kind of think, because even Ole Miss, I mean, you look at the plays, and I mean, it was big plays. I mean, really, it was you're doing everything right, but I also don't want to see three big plays get made and then act like they didn't do anything the whole game, because it's like, how many other big plays did they stop?
1: How many big stops? Yeah, I know, but that is the struggle of defense. You know, the only thing you remember is it's like the, look, this is where you feel bad for the offensive lineman who gave up the two sacks.
0: Right.
1: And just, yeah.
0: Just because, like, I'm like, how much did they, wall. You know, I mean, you point out, you know, and I see people point out the one play against Villanova where the guy's up the sideline, and I'm like, I mean, is there a chance that they just, like, Villanova called a good play and it just worked? I don't know what I mean? Like, I don't think everything is just an indictment. Now, you play the best receiving core you're going to play all year this weekend. So
1: that
0: amps up the pressure a touch.
1: When you say best, is it the elusiveness of them, the make you miss ability of them, or is it the speed? Like, what is it about the receiving core that makes them the best receiving core?
0: Yeah, I mean, I think it's a mix of it. I mean, I think it's the size, I think it's the speed, I think it's the ability that they have. I mean, I think you've got two guys on there in that could be all conference, you know, on one receiving core, you know. And hey, they may be saying the same thing about us. They may be looking at us and saying,
1: Trey
0: Richardson and LaWayne McCoy. I mean, would they trade? I don't know. Maybe. Like, so I'm not trying to say, you know, it's total, but I mean, when I look at it, let me see. Okay, let me pull up. I'm pulling up SMU football.
1: He's trolling. Talk about doubtful for Saturday's matchup against Ole Miss.
0: That's what I said. I'm like, dude, yeah, I know. That's not, like, okay. Like, I don't know. I read that and was like, not a chance.
1: You just trying to make a point about
0: not the injury report. Yeah, I'm like, doubtful. So you're starting. Or I'm like, he's just doing that to piss him off. Like, well, I just won't play Sam Levitt. And then if y'all beat me, I'm just going to be like, well, it's because Sam Levitt didn't play. But if I beat you without Sam, I mean, if Sam Levitt doesn't play, that essentially takes all the pressure off of LSU and puts it on Ole Miss. Because at that point, it's like, well, yeah, I mean,

0: we didn't have a starting quarterback. So, and if Lane Kiffin comes in there and beats you without his starting quarterback, then it's like, yeah. No, I mean, it's a genius. I wouldn't play him. Randy Pittman Jr., who's a tight end, who you could argue is, I mean, he's 6'2", 240. You could argue he's the best tight end and one of the best tight ends in the ACC, if not the best. You know, I mean, they've got the Jalen Hale kid who transferred from Alabama, who's 6'1", 192. I mean, he's had a really good year so far. Yannick Smith, who is transferred from ECU, who's 6'2", 208. I mean, those three right there, where do they compare to, like, put it this way. They have tight end. Okay, here, this is the way I want to do it right here, because I want to look at our stats. Nick, can you do me a favor really quick? Can you pull up the stats for this year? I need LaWayne McCoy. I need Skinner and Trey Richardson. Okay?
1: Okay, on it.
0: I need those three, and I need, like, the game by game, if I could get game by game.
1: Okay, let's see if I can do this.
0: Oh, boy. Yes. All right. Oh, boy.
1: Okay, all right. LaWayne McCoy.
0: All right, we'll start with LaWayne McCoy.
1: Okay, and Ole Miss, he had 2 receptions for 62 yards and a TD.
0: Okay.
1: Villanova, 3 receptions, 102 yards and a TD.
0: Okay. Okay. Now, for instance, he would be their 2 guy. I think he's Louisville's 2 guy, right?
2: Who, LaWayne McCoy?
0: Yeah. Okay. SMU's 2 guy would be Jalen Hale. Okay? Jalen Hale had, against Florida State, he had 2 catches for 70 yards. And he only had 1 catch against UC Davis for 51. Now, granted, it was 51. Yeah. Okay? But That's all he had. Okay, now give me Trey Richardson, because now I'm going to go with their 1 guys.
1: Okay, Trey Richardson in the Ole Miss game had 4 receptions, 83 yards, and a TD. Villanova, 7 receptions, 98 yards, TDs.
0: Okay, Yannick Smith, however you say it, against Florida State, had 5 catches for 107 yards and a touchdown. And against UC Davis, he had 1 catch for 44 and a touchdown. Okay.
1: So what were the longs for that? Because Trey Richardson did have a 62 yard.
0: I don't know what the long was. I didn't have that pulled up. But that's fair. Okay, now do give me Skinner.
1: Alrighty. Skinner. 1 second. Oh, sorry.
0: It's coming. He plays for Louisville.
1: Yeah, I know. Okay. Thank you. I know.
0: I was just making sure. And once you look up the old wrestler, Skinner.
1: No, I typed in Jalul Skinner at first.
0: Sure. Well, yeah. I'm not surprised you don't know how to...
1: Oh, my God. I hit the wrong button, Steve. All right. Jalul Skinner in the Ole Miss game had 3 receptions, 55 yards with a long of 25, no touchdowns. Villanova, 2 receptions, 82 yards, a long of 69. Nice. And a touchdown.
0: Okay. Pittman Jr. against Florida State had 5 catches for 75 yards and a touchdown. And against UC Davis, he had 1 catch for 2 yards and a touchdown. Now, the reason I wanted to do that, Marcus, is very, very, I mean.
2: You know, Why didn't you say LaWayne McCoy's 2-point conversion?
0: Yeah, I mean, good point. I mean, no, because that was a big play. I think that's fair. But when you do all that and you say, that's pretty comparable, I think I could even argue.
2: But they got a better quarterback.
0: Well, I don't know. I was going to say,
2: I just threw that out there to see how you would respond to it.
0: I was going to say, I think I could argue even for Louisville in the stats category, right? And then I would say, now try to compare Louisville's run game to that. Okay, but yeah, that's fine. Let's say you give them the edge at quarterback. Okay, well, now compare the run games. Louisville blows them out of the water.
2: Do they?
0: I mean, I think so.
2: I mean, they haven't gotten it going yet.
0: Yeah, but I mean, are not gotten it going is, I mean, the last game we played, Marquise Davis had 2 touchdowns. Braxton Jennings had 2 touchdowns. I mean, Lincoln Keenholz has been running the ball. I mean, you know, we were able to run the ball fairly decent on Ole Miss. I mean, it's hard not to say that. It's hard to say that they haven't really gotten it going, you know?
2: Yeah, you know, listen, I think, like I said, I've cut the offensive line a lot of slack. You know what I'm saying? Like I said, I think Isaac is just pressing, looking for the big play. But I think our line's been there. So I think we could control the game with our line.
0: But yeah.
2: Especially if we have and we're on the other full strength.
0: Yeah. Yeah, no, I agree. And when I look at their run game, I mean, they had Jermaco Green, who's a sophomore. He rushed for 13 times for 43 yards against Florida State, 4 times for 19 yards against UC Davis. And then their other running back that got bulk of the carries,
2: Is Norvell going to get fired after the Alabama game?
0: That's what it sounds like. Yeah. Kendrick Raphael for them had 12 rushes for 75 against Florida State and 3 rushes for 3 yards and a touchdown against UC Davis. I take my run game over them. I mean, in all fairness, I mean, let me look at Kevin Jennings. I mean, and here's the thing.
2: He's a big part of the run game.
0: He's a big part of the run game, right? And, I mean, he rushed he had 5 rushes for 33 yards against Florida State, 3 rushes for 5 yards against UC Davis. But the top two in offense in the nation are Kevin Jennings and Lincoln Kienholz. So that's what I'm saying. Lincoln's right there in productivity.
2: And they played Florida State and who else?
0: UC Davis. So
2: UC Davis, comparable?
0: Very. I mean, I think we definitely played the tougher game in Ole Miss, you know.
2: Is Florida State ranked?
0: No.
2: No. They weren't ranked at the time.
0: Oh, God, no.
2: Playing SMU.
0: No. No, and they played Bama this weekend.
2: What was SMU doing at 19, Steve? They should have been higher.
0: Yeah.
2: They should have been higher.
0: Yeah. I would agree with that.
2: You know what? Let's take a commercial break. Yeah, I want to look at the rankings real quick. Let's get a reset. Keep it locked here on 93.9 The Ville.
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0: dummies.
1: Yeah, gang. Yeah, gang. Yeah, gang. I'm Mr. Body Catcher, Slaughter Gang, Soul Snatcher.
0: Welcome back. 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

0: I don't know about Texas A&M and Alabama. Got to be honest. Texas Tech, Penn State. Those are just... Okay, they got SMU at 16. Oregon is 1-1.
1: Right.
0: The only team with a loss up there, Louisville, Oklahoma. Oklahoma, who did they lose to? Do you know who Oklahoma lost to?
1: Yeah, Michigan.
0: Okay. How is Michigan? Gosh darn it. How's Michigan 19? They have a loss, Steve.
1: I know. Yeah, you would think, but they pulled them right back up in there.
0: You would think the pollsters that saw it. They lost to Western Michigan. Y'all saw that. Western Michigan went toe-to-toe. How are they still in the rankings, Steve? How are they still 19? That is ridiculous.
1: It is. But they dropped them out and then put them back in at 19 after they beat, granted, they beat Oklahoma.

0: What's the best case scenario?
1: I mean, well, I mean, this one, you don't have to worry about either of those, though. That's the beauty. This one is a full, just win, right?
0: I'm listening. I mean, as far as ranking goes.
1: Yeah.
0: Just win as far as conference goes.
1: Yeah, that's what I'm saying. I mean, so I'm not, like, this one, I don't have to worry about that. This one is just a total, you just win.
0: Beauty.
1: No.
0: So you just win. What do you think you jump up to best case scenario?
1: Best case scenario, I think you do start getting some love. I think you move up to 16, 17 maybe.
0: Mm-hmm.
1: You know, I think you start to kind of, people start to say, okay, now you're 16, something like that in the country. I'm more worried about just getting the win on the books for the ACC standings, right?
0: Mm-hmm.
1: Because that's the more important thing at that point.
0: Yeah, of course. Yeah. Big picture, you got to get your wins in the ACC. You got to be in the Virginia's sneaking in at 25.
1: Yeah. Virginia's right there, man.
0: They're dangerous, too.
1: I got a few on the text line, too.
0: I'm listening.
1: That I was just trying to. Somebody was crediting Nikki's rejoin.
0: Mm-hmm. Yeah, that was a good mood setter.
1: Yeah. Let's see. Somebody said FSU ran it at will against SMU. And I think our running backs can eat this game.
0: We talked about it a little bit yesterday, but is ball control a thing, or is it just find a place, make the big shots, and go score?
1: I mean, it can be, because like I said, that the scary scenario is here, three and outs for us, because mm-hmm. your defense doesn't get the rest. Yeah, and they go fast, and your defense doesn't get the rest, and in a box.
0: Jesus. They just decided, see, they're just going to blow stuff right by my windows.
1: That's awesome. That's fantastic. In a box, I am. How do I say this? In a box, I don't care about their tempo. Like, I think mm-hmm. on a given drive, I think Louisville is fine with their tempo. It's when you've got to do it, bring it out, you got to come back out and do it again. You know what I mean?
0: Yeah,
1: and then, kind of sloppy drive. You got to do it again.
0: My problem is they get you out in these one-on-one opportunities in space, and every tackle matters. You know what I'm saying? Just like, you know how you like almost you sigh every time you get them down to the, you know, down on the ground.
1: Yeah.
0: But you really sigh when they get 6 yards and you ankle bite them just to get them down, because you're like, whoo.
1: Yeah.
0: Like that'll be a long game of that. So are you taking one of your rushes away? Are you going three-man rush to get some more?
1: I mean, really, it's going to depend on their what kind of push we can get. I mean, if Kennedy's going to play, I mean, yeah. If we get D'Amico Kennedy, I mean, I definitely think it's on the table, right?
0: Do you not think we can get pushed with the other guys without him?
1: Yeah, I do. But, I mean, you know.
0: Oh, Clev, AJ, who's your next guy to give you push?
1: Let's see. Clev, AJ, Tyler Thompson on the edge. But, that's our edge. And then in the middle, I mean, you need Bailey Abercrombie probably to play big in the middle. I mean, you know, maybe one of the Smiths to play, you know, in the middle there. But, I mean, not having Kennedy, you know, you put Kennedy in there, though, you go, I think I can really get some movement up front. Like, I know I can at least get some solid movement in the front with him there.
0: Okay, let's get to the offensive side. Where are you? Okay, what's your confidence level at Lincoln Keenholz in a big, like, we've already had a big game, but a big home game, SMU, Lincoln Keenholz, where is he at right now? Is the national spotlight stuff making us more comfortable in him.

0: than we should be because everybody else is so seeming so confident in him?
1: Yeah. I mean, for me it is because, you know, I said it yesterday. I said, I've liked what he's done. I think I'm growing more confident because of the outside noise.
0: Mm-hmm.
1: You know, like listening to Herb Street, listening to some of these people talk about Lincoln has made me go, okay, no, I'm feeling really confident in him. You know, and it's like, well, yeah, I mean, but then his numbers back it up. I mean, I just said it. He's second in offense in the nation. Like, number two in the nation in offense.
0: In the nation.
1: Yeah.
0: In offense.
1: Yeah.
0: In the nation in offense.
1: I mean, when I look at that and I say, okay, I mean, dude, if I have a guy, I mean, that's put up that kind of numbers, I mean, I don't know how you argue that, right? I mean, that's crazy.
0: And it was against Ole Miss.
1: Right.
0: And Villanova. So, you had a chance to really have some poor numbers.
1: I know. Micah Carter, yeah. A couple people brought up Micah Carter, too, in the middle, so.
0: To give you more push?
1: Yeah, yeah.
0: Mm-hmm. Yeah. What else does the text line have?
1: Yeah, I mean, somebody said if we rush three guys, it better be your best three guys every time. You know, I agree with that. I mean, maybe you just say, look, I mean, we've experimented with some other stuff. You know, maybe you say, look, I'm going to – but I don't know that that's even on the table in this game either. But I think
0: – Coach Brown will pop a gasket if we rush three and don't get anybody.
1: Yeah, I mean, but, yeah, I mean, that's the end of the day. I mean, that's what we're going to have to get is some push. And if we do, I mean, I think Ole's got a real shot to win this game. Like I said, I'm not necessarily saying going away like they blow them off the field, but I mean, I think Ole's got a chance to be in the lead in this game and kind of hold that lead for majority of the game.
0: So are you thinking mush rush and contain, or are you thinking go get him?
1: I think go get him. I mean, I think make him run, make him make a mistake or two. I mean, I made the point the other day. I said he had 430 yards passing and four touchdowns against Florida State, and they won by three. He also had two turnovers. I mean, they won by 3 points. Imagine me telling you the quarterback's going to have 430-some yards, four touchdowns, and you're going to win by three. Or sorry, I think he had three touchdowns.
0: Mm-hmm.
1: But – you know, 430 yards and three touchdowns. But he's going to throw two picks. I'd be like, well.
0: One of those picks was in the end zone.
1: Yeah. I mean, it shows that the numbers aren't always. So that's why I say I'm not afraid of him making some plays. He's going to make some plays.
0: But we need to make those defensive plays.
1: Yeah. Yeah.
0: And see, I'm just like, you got to get them to the ground. Are they an offense that you think you can pin your ears back if you get them, you know, in third and longs?
1: I think their lack of running game will allow us to do that for sure.
0: So you just go get Jennings all day.
1: Oh, yeah.
0: Say, we're just to say, we got the dudes. We went the offseason. We went and got the dudes to go get him.
1: Yeah.
0: He's a good quarterback. He's a good, efficient quarterback. We should be able to just get hold of him.
1: Yeah, go get him. And then, I mean, at the end of the day, you just say, listen, we're coming after him. And it's almost the opposite. You know, usually you say, we're going to stack the box. And if he can beat us over the top, so be it. But I think for this, it's the opposite. I mean, you know, you go, if we can, we're going to make you run it. And beat us on the ground. Get your running backs. See if you can line up and beat us on the ground.
0: Next hour, I got a couple offensive game plan questions for you.
1: Dan Furman's going to join us at 11:05 too.
0: Dan Furman joining.
1: Dan Furman, Floyd Street Media, going to talk a little football with us for a few. And just, you know, the game this weekend. And so we'll have him in. And
0: let's do it.
1: Yeah, yeah, we'll have him. I think he's going to call in around then, or we'll give him a call, and that'll be yeah, so we'll have that too. So it'll be exciting.
0: It's a good second hour. Go ahead and play us out, Nikki. Yeah, yeah, exciting second hour. Let's do it. 93.9 The Ville.

0: If it's the Cards hosting ACC rival SMU, we're talking about it.
1: This is the biggest home game in the Brom era. Like, it's bigger than Notre Dame. For what you want to do, for what you want to go to the playoffs, this is the team that you're going to be neck and neck with to get in the ACC championship game. It looks like, on paper right now, you would say, well, winner of this game, inside track to be in the ACC championship.
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0: 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While we are waiting for Dan Furman to join us, Steve, is there any video better than that kid running while the dad is shooting? And they slow-mo it, and he's shooting the little Nerf darts at the kid. Do you know the video I'm talking about?
1: Oh, yes. Yes.
0: Is that not the best video?
1: It really is.
0: Just the dad. Whoever got that on camera, it's like one of those, like, I could watch that, especially if I was the dad.
1: I know.
0: I could just watch. just go around hunting down your children with Nerf dart guns.
1: Just Nerf dart guns. And the funny thing is, man, like when you, I love the ones where like it's the kids and like they hit them, you know, and they're like, and they just like, have you ever seen those? And like I saw a couple where they were, it was the same type of video, but like, you know, they hit them and like you can just see the kids react and they're like, oh, yeah. like I'm like, I could see Xavier getting shot with the Nerf gun and just, you know, like
0: just plant it all the way out.
1: Yes. Yeah. And just going just all out, just laying out. So
2: those in the ones where the dads, they're like at a trampoline park or a pool.
1: Yeah.
2: And they're just doing wrestling moves on each other.
1: Oh, yeah.
2: And even the kids will do like a hurricanrana on the dad. Oh, and then the dad does like an F5 on the kids. And
1: yes.
2: That's awesome.
1: No. They're the absolute best, man. Like that's. Did you have the Kirk Herbstreit sound?
0: No.
1: Okay.
0: Did.
1: Let me see. I'll send it to Nikki.
0: Okay. Nikki, did you tell Steve?
1: I sent it to you.
0: Okay. What did you text it to me? Maybe.
1: I did.
0: Okay.
1: Let me see. It's fine. I can get it really quick. All right. Here we go. I got it because I wanted to play this. Let me see. Now I got to send it to. You know what?
0: Shout out! Happy birthday, Jonathan Israel.
1: Hey, how about that? How about that?
0: Xavier Burrell, wherever you are.
1: Okay.
0: I miss you at the games.
1: Everybody's
0: happy birthday again.
1: All right, Nick, it's coming your way. There it is. It was Kirk Herbstreit and, oh my gosh, Joey Galloway. Gosh, talking about the game this weekend, and they mentioned, you know, the Louisville game and kind of. Okay, Nick, will you play that for me? Just it don't have to be the whole thing because they do kind of at the end. They just kind of start talking about big picture college football rankings and stuff. But
3: SMU is playing Louisville in Louisville.
4: Yes,
3: who's going to be? If you throw Virginia in there, you got SMU, Louisville, and Virginia all think that they can compete with Miami, big bad Miami, to win the ACC. This could go a long way in determining who maybe ends up getting to Charlotte. But one for SMU this week or two for Louisville, that's a great game.
4: I'm going to be with you at Ole Miss.
3: Yep.
4: But if you had to tell me where's a game you're really, really interested in watching, this one. This one is going to be fun to watch.
3: And
4: I'm taking the over.
3: Take the over.
4: I don't know what it is, but I'm taking the over.
3: I've said it a million times. I think Louisville's ranked way too low. I think they should be.
4: People haven't seen Keenholz play and what he's been doing yet. They'll I think they're going.

0: going to get their respect.
1: They should be in the third. I know they lost to Ole Miss.
0: They lost. You're not following the rules.
1: They got to go.
0: The rules clearly state that they lost.
1: Doesn't matter. I probably have them at 11 or 12 right now.
0: They should absolutely be higher. And it is unfortunate because, again, this is like when we get into these conversations about
2: it's kind of where they take it down a ranking road, you know.
3: Mm.
2: But I mean, that's Kirk Herbstreit saying he's got Louisville at 11 or 12 right now. So that's why I say if they win this game,
3: pie charted, how much of it is Lincoln, Brom, or something else?
2: I think a lot is the fact you got to play Ole Miss first.
3: And put it on tape.
2: And put it on tape that it was a physical toe-to-toe football game with Ole Miss. Like, I think that was first and foremost what got people's attention, right? Then, after that, I think it's Lincoln is a big piece of it.
3: So the physicality, the toe-to-toe physicality.
2: Well, just the eye test. I
3: like that. No, I do like that opening answer
2: of
3: it being physicality, because that cannot be. If you watch an entire game, Steve, and you see it go toe-to-toe an entire game with the physicality, it's hard to deny that, man.
2: Yeah.
3: It's hard to deny it. And do we have any residual Miami toe-to-toe physicality?
2: That's a good question. Credit. That's a good question. I think yes, because I kind of mentioned it yesterday. I think the stacking of the years that Coach Brom has done here is a big deal. And think about this. Listen to this. I quote tweeted this yesterday, okay? The article came out, I think it was yesterday, about all the money that was spent, right, by college teams. So, listen to this stat. Jeff Leitze put this out last night. The Athletic published a report that says Louisville spent between $22 and $25 million for their football roster. In comparison, Ole Miss, who was Louisville's week one opponent, spent $39 to $45 million on their roster.
3: Mm.
2: So you're telling me a $39 to $45 million roster went head to head with a $20 to $25 million roster. So you dang near doubled us up on money spent. And it did not. That game did not look like.
3: What if 10 of it was Chambliss and 10 of it was Alexander?
2: Well, it probably was. I mean, it probably is.
3: It's a big percentage of them.
2: But it doesn't matter because I would say, okay, well, yeah, that's fine. But give Louisville Trinidad Chambliss, who wins that game. Give Louisville Deuce Alexander, who wins that game. Like, I'm like, okay, no, yeah, you had two of the best players on the field, and you paid good for them.
3: Who is the kid with the big helmet on? What was his name?
2: I can't remember. That he did have one of the guardians on, or whatever.
3: I would have spent some money on him too.
2: Yeah, that's what I'm saying. I mean, like, you've got dudes. I mean, Louisville had a guy who was a Ole Miss backup last year out there making plays against Ole Miss and TJ Banks. And had a shot to win the game. Like, I think that type of stuff is what credits Louisville.
3: Who did Ole Miss play after us?
2: Last week, oh man, they had a Charlotte.
3: Okay. Did you get a chance to watch any of that?
2: No, I didn't.
3: No.
2: Yeah, I didn't at all, to be honest with you.
3: Okay, what do you expect to happen to LSU Ole Miss?
2: I mean, I'm kind of like, I like Lane Kiffin. I really do. Part of me kind of wants Ole Miss to run them.
3: mm-hmm.
2: You know?
3: You want Ole Miss to run him for our credit.
2: Yeah.
3: But Lane Kiffin, just to see how he acts.
2: Part of me likes the show that is Lane Kiffin. I kind of hope it's – I either hope Ole Miss just – Ole Miss runs him out the building, or it's a really good game either way. The only the only thing I don't want to see is LSU just smoke Ole Miss.
3: Right.
2: You know? Because then it kind of makes
3: you lose your credit.
2: Because like I heard
3: whatever kind of moral victory you got.
2: Like you don't want to, you know, you don't want them just to get dusted
3: and
2: off
3: turn
2: the field.
3: LSU went, into a boogeyman.
2: Right. Like that's the only thing you don't want to see. Really, not that. I mean, I still watch the game, you know, but. I got a little PTSD from Auburn back in the day, because do you remember when Auburn had we go up there, we play Auburn, you know, Lamar Jackson breaks out in the second half, you know, you leave there pretty excited. Auburn's ranked number 6 or something in the nation, and then they were like 6-6 on the year. Like they stunk. Yeah. Like the very next week, you were like, oh, they weren't very good at all. It's like, oh, so, yeah,
3: we didn't have any business losing to them like that.
2: Yeah, like, oh, wow. You know, and granted, we started 0-3 that year, I think. But it was still just like, oh, God. Like, that game just lost the luster, just, you know, the shine on that game just was like, ugh. Like, even when you go back and watch it now, like, I love the environment. I love seeing Lamar do that. I still think there's something to, you know, getting to play in a good game on CBS, and it was good for Louisville. You know, I mean, not getting just dusted like off the field in the second half the way, you know, I mean, like, well, 7 million people watched us get beat by 100 in the second half. Well, okay. I mean, that's cool too, but
3: kind of like we just settled in and
2: Louisville kind of was like, oh man, you know.
3: Okay, so ideal, okay, just kind of go Coach Rummage. Ideal offensive game plan.
2: Run the football. Run the football.
3: Okay.
2: Yeah.
3: Okay.
2: Yeah, I want to see Louisville run the football all over SMU.
3: There's no way they don't stack the box and see if Lincoln got it right.
2: I mean, I'm sure they will.
3: Because they're probably saying, we cannot let them run the football on us. I cannot let Coach Jeff Braun get a balanced attack going on us.
2: Yeah, I mean, I'm sure they will. I'm sure they will. I mean, you know.
3: Oh, okay, let me ask you this. Distribute the carries. Between Isaac, Marquise, and Kiwan.
2: I mean, I still want to get Isaac going.
3: Mm-hmm.
2: You know, I still he's such a weapon if you can get him
3: going. How do you get him going? Just move, just get some.
2: I don't know, but if he struggles in this game, when the whole offensive line's back and stuff, at some point you have to say, okay, maybe it's a little bit of you. You know, like it might even be between your ears. I don't know what it is, but like there, now I've got to kind of start, because I can only say, well, every team's game planning for you. Well, okay, but you got to have at some point you got to have a counterpunch, you know. And I mean, especially when your other running backs are running through tackles, right? When Trey Richardson is running through tackles, like, you know, when you're watching LaWayne McCoy, I'm going to say LaShawn McCoy 100 times, but.
3: Yeah,
2: LaWayne McCoy, you know, move through tackles and stuff. Like, you've got to be able to do that. So I still think you go to him early and often, especially with your line, you know, being kind of, okay, now we're healthy, now we're fresh, now we got people where we want. And moving Lance Robinson to center is going to be big, because teams have been able to get push up the middle on Louisville. I mean, that's something that's happened. So I do think that's going to be big, because there's been a couple runs where Isaac's been stuck. I mean, it happened against Villanova and Ole Miss has been stuck in the backfield. And it's like, okay, I mean, but
3: It can't be in

0: backfield on us. That's probably where starters at.
1: But when
0: they can't be in our back.
2: If you consistently just get stuck and held up at the line, I start to blame the running back a touch. Because I start going, okay, you need to find a spot. Like, you know.
0: You mean find a lane? Like, there has to be.
2: Yeah, there's got to be something, you know. But when it's in the backfield, more than not, that's when I start to go, that's O-line. That's an O-line issue, right? Like,
0: play call schemes. Are these trap plays that are getting blown up?
2: I mean, I don't think so. I don't think so, right? Like, I mean, I don't think the plays are slow developing. You know?
0: Yeah, and like I said, I watched against Ole Miss. I watched Big Boy get my pulling guard and blow it up real good.
2: Yeah.
0: I don't know how many teams will have that guy be able to blow up our pulling guard.
2: Right. So, I mean, again, it's one of those games that, I mean, I think it kind of comes down to the trenches a bit. And I think Louisville can win that battle more than SMU can. I mean, maybe I'm proven wrong on Saturday on that, but I think Louisville can win that battle up front and run the football in a way that SMU will not be able to. And I think SMU is going to depend more on hitting big plays, whereas I think Louisville is going to be able to put together drives.
0: Does it concern you that 59 over?
2: No, I mean I don't think Louisville right now. I mean, technically, because by the numbers, I mean, I think Louisville's like in the 90s defensively. I think or SMU's like in the 40s defensively. So by the numbers, SMU's defense is far better than Louisville's by the numbers. You know, like, so I don't, and 40 isn't exactly great, you know, so I don't think, I mean.
0: Is that skewed from Ole Miss in your opinion?
2: I guess, I think so. I mean, that game turned into a little bit of a track meet in the second half.
0: Mm-hmm.
2: But I don't, you know what I'm saying? Like, I don't think, I understand why Vegas would think, hey, this is a bit of a over, you know, a high scoring game.
0: Yeah,
2: it's going to bounce back and forth. The pace.
0: Two quarterbacks. Yeah, whenever you got high wire quarterbacks, whenever you got big time quarterbacks.
2: If there's a world Louisville won by multiple scores, however, I think they keep SMU out of the end zone quite a bit. Now, I know that's kind of like a, well, duh, Steve, but I'm saying, like, I don't think it's a you know, 48-27 situation. I think
0: if there's field goals.
2: Yeah, I think it's a world where Louisville wins 30. If they win big like that, I think it's a more of a 38-13 world. You know what I mean? Like, where Louisville SMU really kept them out.
0: So you say they're going to move the ball up and down the field, but you keep them out of the end. You hold them to field goals. Are they? Because is SMU the type of team, though, that just go for it on fourth downs?
2: They could be. I mean, but, you know, that's going to depend kind of on how it is. I mean, if getting down in the red zone is a premium for them, and it's, because that's where I say that's when you can stop worrying about, well, Kevin Jennings had this amount of number passing.
0: Yeah.
2: Well, okay, if they're not getting yards in the end zone, I mean, he can throw for 700 yards if he only gets in the end zone twice. You know, like we got to keep him out of the end zone. That's you know, I mean, I know we're doing a little John Madden there, but it's like,
0: great, whoa. Grade our third down defense, our short yardage defense, in your opinion.
2: I think it's been pretty good. I mean, I remember even with Ole Miss, they barely got it a couple times. I mean, there was a couple times it would be third and two and they would get three. You know
0: what I enjoyed? Them having to bring the extra man, them having to do the wildcat snap, the put your, you know, put Chambliss in harm's way to get the yardage. Instead of being able to just line up. They weren't able to just line up and run.
2: Yeah, yeah.
0: End goal line.
2: Yeah.
0: How big is Jennings? Would you consider him a big quarterback?
2: I don't know. You know, no. I'm going to say no because I don't want to look it up and then go, you know, oh, wow, you know. Oh, by the way, we'll go to break here in a few, and we'll call Dan.
0: Okay.
2: I think he was waiting on us to call. That's my bad. That's my bad. Yeah.
0: Okay.
2: You're good. Just real quick, though, let me see. I mean, he's 6 foot. So, no.
0: He's 6 foot.
2: Yeah, I wanted to say no first before, like I said, I didn't want to look it up and then say no. Like, no, just my eyes told me no. But
0: yeah, but Trinidad Chambers is 6 foot too.
2: Yeah, I'm not. I mean, Lincoln Keenold's isn't a giant, you know. I mean, like, I'm not. You don't have to have the 6'5", you know, 6'5", white comb over, big arm anymore. Like that. That doesn't have to be the case anymore, especially in college. So yeah, you're 100% right on that. Like that's not what you have to. I always feel like Matt Stafford is the guy I go to. Where I'm like, oh, yeah, he's like the perfectly built quarterback. You know, he's just a, you know, Texan, white Texan that can throw the ball. You know, like, it's like, yeah, that's the guy.
0: He's big.
2: Right.
0: He has a hose.
2: I know. What?
0: Eye discipline. Gosh darn it. Especially. Kevin Jennings keeps his legs really wide, too.
2: Yeah.
0: He keeps his legs wide.
2: He's a very good, very good quarterback. Very good quarterback.
0: Great balance.
2: Yeah.
0: So playmakers and Kevin Jennings is what scares you about them.
2: Yes.
0: Our running game is what you're confident in or seeing our running game break out.
2: Yep.
0: Is what gives you your biggest confidence.
2: It does. It really does.
0: And you know that all offseason, it was about simplifying the communication with our DBs so they can get lined up.
2: Yeah.
0: Oh, Steve, what about the okay, tell me, do you remember this? Villanova, they got a guy upcoming going right up the scene.
2: Yes.
0: They missed him. Does that scare you?
2: You
0: remember?
2: Yeah.
0: He's wide open in the end zone. They overthrew him.
2: Yeah. Yeah, not really. It doesn't. I mean, you know, because teams are going to get, yeah, that's where you just got to say, man, there's pressure, there's things. You know, I trust the process on that one. You know, like, it's still football, man. Like, guys get open. Yeah, you know,
0: guys get caught in the backfield.
2: Yeah, guys get open, dude. Like, that's what I say. I don't know that we have, like, this huge defensive back problem or anything. Like, I'm not. All right, let's do this. Let's go to break. Let's call Dan. Let's chat a little football with him.
0: Get a reset. 939 DeVille.
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0: that protects you by calling 502-219-7964 today. Do we have Mr. Furman on the line?
1: We do. We do. We have Dan Furman, man, Floyd Street Media. We appreciate it. Look, that was I dropped the ball there. I was like, Dan probably
2: good,
1: got
2: man.
1: Busy.
2: Listen.
1: He's probably doing something. No big deal. That's
2: you
1: all.
2: You guys had me locked in there talking football for a while. I love it. I was locked in. I was dialed in.
1: Man, appreciate
0: it. Okay, listen, Dan. You have to pull back the curtain a little bit on your game day. Like, what do you do on a Louisville football game day? Like, how are you different when the game time starts? Because, you know, Steve and I, you know, we talk positive and get all excited about the games. And then as soon as the game starts, like, we turn into, like, a different animals. Like,
1: I fired Dan before. Dan doesn't even know. Like, yes. I fired Dan in the middle of a game. I've been like, I don't know what Dan Furman's doing, but somebody got to do something.
2: Look,
1: yeah.
2: Twitter gets me good sometimes. That's what it's all about. During the game, man, I mean, look, like, it's like anything. I think I'm a regular fan, right? Like, I'm just pulling for the guys. And when you really look at what we've done over the last, this is just fourth season, yeah. Like, it's been fun to watch the program continue to grow, but it doesn't happen without the community and what you guys have been able to do to push this thing forward. But the best part about it is it's just getting started, and it kind of is. Feels like Saturday is one of these those pivotal moments, where you got to get after it and you got to go play well and go beat a conference opponent that's quite frankly trying to keep you out of the playoffs.
1: Well, and you texted me too, the private text line, and I was like, I'm going to wait and ask you about it. I mean, you're a fan of Kevin Jennings too. Like, I mean, this is a real deal squad coming in here Saturday.
2: Yeah, man, I think anybody is, right? Yeah. He's this dude that's been in, he's played in the playoffs. I don't know if you remember a couple of years ago, they went to Penn State,
1: yep.
2: And I will say this, though, like, and that's why I've been pushing the crowd a little bit, like, mm-hmm. Let's go. I mean, they were overwhelmed a couple years ago in Happy Valley. Like, well, let's put on a show. I know Happy Valley may have 110, but I don't know if it gets as loud as L&M Stadium. Mm-hmm. L&M Stadium's a NFL environment when mm-hmm. the thing's rocking, and I think it's just a testament to, hey, if we do the right things and our team goes and plays well, you saw it in Nashville, what we can do. You come out of there with a loss because of a couple unfortunate penalties and a couple bonehead mistakes. But at the end of the day, like, it was opening week, and we all want the best coaching staff in the country that's going to clean those things up and have them ready to go.
0: So when you tap into your football brain, like, what do you look for at the beginning of a game? Just like just being a football fan, being a football coach, a football, just an eyeball. What do you look for early to get that? Oh boy, it's gonna be a tough one. Or do you say, okay, we got this covered?
2: I mean, I remember from a couple of years ago when they came to our play, you got to contain Jennings, man. Keep him in the pocket. You try to do some different things, a stunt to get to him, make sure he holds onto the ball a little bit. But one thing that I'm going to be looking for coming out of the gate is maybe I'm a little bit different because I look at it from a little bit of a different lens. But we're as talented as anybody in the country. Early on, if our guys come out with energy and the crowd's rocking and we start hitting, we got a physical football team. You saw that a couple weeks ago. You saw it against Villanova. Like, these are guys with, there's no longer the, I remember that when Satterfield was here. You used to go out and stand against, Ole Miss would be across the line of scrimmage. You'd be like, man, dude, they're dwarfing us right now. And then you went out there a couple weeks ago. You're just as big, just as athletic, just as strong as them. And, then you got to play football. You got to play clean. And that's why Jeff does what he does, why he's the best in the country. So it's going to be a lot of fun. I think that if we go out, we hit more physical from the opening kickoff. I think it'll be a fun Saturday for Card Nation.
0: Listen, you're always kind of in the process of being creative and pushing, pushing things forward, pushing the line as much as you can. Like, what are some projects or objectives that you can just kind of talk about or things where people can help tap in and help you out?
2: No, that's great. And one of the things we're doing right now is Floyd Street Insiders, man. Floyd Street Media has been rolling. We've got, quite frankly, one of the most unique athlete-driven content platforms in the country, from school to school. And we've talked about from the second that NIL started, we want to be on the forefront and we want to be innovative. We want to be creative. And that's what's put us in the conversation to go try and play in the college football playoff when a lot of schools are going the opposite direction, and it's been fun to watch, but

0: FloydStreetMedia.com, Floyd Street Insiders, as little as $25 a month. Unbelievable access to our athletes and our program. And I think that, Dan Lally from our team has been on and off the radio talking about it with 93.9. And you guys have done a great job pushing it for us. But if you can go on and you can get involved, $25 a month, Floyd Street Insiders is about to be taken to a whole new level. So you guys will have a blast. And that's something that our fans should take a lot of pride in.
1: By the way, I'm looking at the app right now. Have it downloaded on the phone. I mean, it's just, it's so easy to use. I mean, and it's a really good looking app too. I mean, this thing starts heating up and the information's flowing on there, like this is a really cool thing, man. Like, yeah,
0: it's so
1: awesome.
0: Cool. It's so easy to use and it's all app driven now, right? So it's on your phone. You get points, you get opportunities to join communities and message boards to talk about what's going on with Cardinal Sports. And I'm going to be contributing on there a little bit. Hope you guys are too. And
1: hey, we're always hoping, man.
0: I love it. I love it. I'll take your line, but it's cool to be able to bring people together. Now, and that's what this whole thing has been from the beginning, is creating a community and creating a vibe where people are really proud of it and they're invested in the success of Louisville football and basketball, and then, you know, continuing on to the other sports. And you see that it starts from the top. You know, the tone's going to be set this weekend, and we're going to continue that through the fall, and then hopefully have a big basketball season to follow.
1: Hey, last question for me really quick, Dan. You know, a lot of people ask me, because the changeover happened, and, you know, we had the other Dan on and got to chat with him about, just the changeover from 502 Circle to Floyd Street Media and kind of how everything was going there. But I have people ask me all the time. They're like, so what is Dan Furman doing now? You know, how has his role changed? Has it changed? So, I mean, now that I got you on here, like on the air, how has it changed, or has it changed at all? You know,
0: it's changed a little bit, and it's also changed a lot at the same time. You know, I mean, we're trying to, every day this industry, it flips on its head, you know, and a lot of people don't see I think there's a lot of waves under the water. You're like a duck, you know, you try and just make sure nobody sees all that, the ruckus underneath. But at the same time, you know, college athletics is moving fast. So I always say that it's my job to make sure that we're on the forefront of all these changes and a lot of things happening in college sports to make sure that, so Coach Brown and Coach Kelsey have everything they need to win a bunch of games. And, so my job hasn't changed a ton day to day, making sure that the rosters are as competitive as they can be, and, you know, that we're allocating resources where we can. I know you guys saw that article yesterday. You were talking about that a little bit. That's just a testament to how good the operation is, right? And it's come over time. Like, and I always say this, Yeah. Do you want to have the most money? Yeah, absolutely. I mean, Miami's out here like printing money, you know, like there's no doubt. But at the same time, I always say this, and sometimes, I get looked at with a side eye around, both buildings, but like, you don't always need to have the most expensive roster. You have to have the most talented roster, right? So the better players that you can get for the better price, like it's really everybody thinks it's a science, but truly it's an art. And you're trying to balance that throughout the course of the season to make sure you have enough top end talent to really get you to the next level. And I feel like it takes a village, man. And I feel like with the community, with the administrative support, like I feel like it's, you know, our coaches buying into NIL and buying into this thing. They were never afraid of it. And our administration wasn't afraid of it. So we're in a spot now where, hey, like, we win a few football games, you win a few basketball games, this thing could get really fun.
2: Last question as well. When you see the landscape going through the court system, do you just like read the tea leaves and see where you can capitalize moving forward? Or are you kind of like hoping that ends, you know, that part of the college NIL thing ends?
0: Yeah, I mean, I think that the court system stuff is, to me, is always a little much. You know, I think that it's always like, it feels like a little bit of a money grab sometimes, but, we've done a really nice job of making sure that the right guys were back on the roster for the right reasons. And, they're going to help our football and basketball teams win. I mean, you look at, you're able to add a guy like Caleb Perry, who's old. He's got real leadership experience and real opportunity to help us communicate on the field. And Jabari Mack, who had a huge interception against Miami last year and is as talented as any corner in the country. And then, at basketball, I can't even begin to
1: touch
0: on the impact, you know, like, and, right. It's

0: so fun, you know, and I'm a big believer, man. And like, look, if it's straightforward and the opportunity presents itself and we're better in the roster, like, let's figure it out. Do I believe in all the stuff of like, you know, if a guy's playing in the NFL, like, it's a little gray, you know, teams got to do what they got to do to try and win games. But, at the end of the day, I think we're probably through most of that, to be honest. Like, I think we're not going to see a ton of that. There were rule changes, so anytime there's rule changes, lawyers are close by. But we're probably through a lot of that, and I think moving forward, you're just going to see, you know, a lot more straightforward roster construction like you've seen over the last few years.
1: One more time before we get you out of here, FloydStreetMedia.com, and what else?
0: FloydStreetMedia.com. Join Floyd Street Insiders, man. I'm telling you, you won't regret it. It's going to be a lot of fun over the next 12 months, and you're going to have access to our football and basketball programs that, quite frankly, like, you haven't had before, and it hasn't been available before. So it's going to be a lot of fun. I can't wait to see you guys at LNN Stadium on Saturday, 3:30. Let's turn this thing out. And like I said, Notre Dame game, the Sam Hartman game, like, bring that type of energy, and I can't wait to see you guys there.
2: That's it, man. Dan, appreciate you, man. It.
1: Again, always, listen, the line is always open. We're not going to take the blame on this one because you have the phone number.
0: I'll take any time. But I'm going to come back on and chop it. I didn't know you guys were talking real football. I love it.
1: Anytime,
2: man. Yeah.
0: Let's go, man. I appreciate you guys. You're doing a great job and appreciate all you do for us.
2: Thanks, Dan. Appreciate
1: Absolutely.
2: You,
1: all right,
0: man. Talk to him.
1: That was Dan Furman.
2: Yeah, those
1: keeping
2: guys.
1: You at the forefront of the NIL game, you at the forefront of the collective game.
2: I mean, you know me, I'm always. I think you and I are the same in this. We're always squeamish about taking the credit away from the coaches sometimes. But he said it the way he says it's great. It's like, no, it really is. Over the last 5 years, what's happened in college basketball, what's happened in college football, it really is more of a village mentality. And that's why I say
1: innovative.
2: Feel,
1: he said that word. I could not think of that word, innovative.
2: I know, feel like so much more comfortable giving guys like, you know, Dan and what Dan's meant to the Louisville football program, the Louisville basketball program over the last 5 years, you know, and through this NIL. And I mean, I'm just saying five, but, you know, through this whole NIL thing. So huge shout out to them, man. I mean, that's great stuff. That's why they have an open mic anytime. So
1: open microphone. Okay, so Steve, Louisville wins if give me my three before we get on out of here. Give me my three Louisville wins if, because I won't be in here. I'll be extremely dehydrated probably
2: fair
1: tomorrow,
2: enough. So. No, that is okay. That is okay. Me and I'll be out at Alumni Hall tomorrow. I do want to remind people of that. I'll be out at Alumni Hall. Phil Baker will be out there with me. I'm going to see if I can con him into jumping on the air with me for a bit.
1: My bad, Alumni Hall. And you just picked the worst day to have on location.
2: Listen, it's you know, it's all good. We'll be fine out there. We'll have some fun. So yeah, I'm looking forward though to getting out there tomorrow. And that we got some cool giveaways. They're going to be giving away a Louisville football authentic jersey.
1: Instead of fill in the blank, just have like blank fill.
2: Oh, I'm gonna listen. That'll
1: be the segment.
2: Oh, trust blank me, fill. I'm gonna walk out of there with some free gear without question. So I am excited to get out there. I chatted with them a little bit about that. So, but then also we got a couple gift cards and stuff we'll be giving away. So yeah, it's gonna be cool, man. It's gonna be really cool to get out there. So. Louisville,
1: yeah, everybody go harass Steve.
2: Please come out, buy your gear for Saturday, man. We'll be there from 10 to noon. Louisville wins if, let's see, if, I don't know if like, I'm trying to see how I want to answer this because like I can answer it the boring way and just kind of be like, if they have 250 yards rushing.
1: Right. You know. It's like if Isaac Brown rushes for over 230 yards,
2: Louisville wins.
1: His name is Franklin, by the way. That's the D lineman with the cap.

0: and still say, hey, we're, you know.
1: The one spot that got me a little bit, they almost got me, Marcus, was I was sitting there watching their tight ends. And I was like, that's some big guys.
0: Brody Foley is a big tight end. Reed is a big tight end.
1: And it's just something. Listen, I can't say it the way I want to say it, but there's just something about the tone of their and the size and the skin tone of their tight ends that made me go, ooh, he looks nasty. He looked like he come from, like, straight from Louisiana. You know what I mean? Like, and he is about 270. Just, like, jacked, you know? It's like, ugh. But then the game started, and you went, oh, I mean, shoot, I don't know what I'll trade tight end rooms with them. After what I watched, you know, like, I keep my guy. But it was,
0: man. I mean, what is a natural motion on a kick, Steve, on a field goal? I swear that kicker left his foot out and went and tapped and did two jumps forward.
1: I know. It was a little.
0: An Ole Miss.
1: I know. It was a little. It's
0: very exaggerated.
1: It's an error of commission, omission issue here, but yeah. I'm like, 50-some yarder.
0: Let
1: the chips fall where they may, DJ Waller. But then again, I'm also like,
0: I try to, but I'm 6 feet in front of him trying to.
1: And
0: jog
1: Waller's
0: by.
1: A big guy. I mean, he's 6'4". He's a 6'4" corner. He's one of the few guys that when you play Kentucky, you were like, God bless. Like, is that corner 6'5"? You know, like, it's huge. And Waller was one of those guys.
0: You know what? He was up. He was up standing up too straight anyway. That's your fault. That's your fault.
1: Yeah.
0: Look, I tried to come up with it. Look, I was watching it live and I'm like, dude, you're standing up too straight anyway.
1: Well, I didn't think we committed a penalty. Even the hit out of bounds, I was like, I'm literally standing there going, football's dead.
0: Was on the white line.
1: Football's dead. I'm like, football's it's a wrap.
0: Is that what you yelled out?
1: I'm right behind these Ole Miss family and I'm just like, football's dead. I mean, if that's the kind of crap football you play in the SEC,
0: took a lot of dudes to take down Jahlil Skinner on that big play.
1: Man,
0: too.
1: I'm telling you, and yes, he got another 4 yards.
0: Probably
1: dragging guys.
0: Yeah, probably more like six.
1: Yeah, like I mean, and in a game like that, 4 or 6 yards is not, you know, in a game like Saturday, 4 or 6 yards matters. Louisville wins if they win the time of possession. I won't even give you three. I'll just go one. If Louisville wins the time of possession, Louisville wins the game. I think that can go hand in hand. I mean,
0: that last game took forever, didn't it? Last Villanova
1: games in general are taking forever right now. I kid you not. I was at Bullet East Central watching Villanova. I told you this, watching Villanova and Louisville, and Bullet East Bullet Central is taking longer than Villanova Louisville. I'm like, what's happening? And like, it wasn't really a close game. You know what I'm like? Why am I still sitting here 3.5 hours later? Like,
0: what do you call it? It's that 7-on-7 ball.
1: Gosh, man.
0: This ruined the game.
1: Terrible.
0: Like, take it back to the wing tee.
1: Yes.
0: All right, you got any shout-outs, Steve?
1: Yeah, huge shout-out to my guys over at the Grout Medical Louisville. 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
0: He's not as good as Chambliss, Steve.
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0: What you got on deck, Nikki?
2: Got a loaded one, man. Craig Swabeck, 1240.
1: Oh, okay.
2: 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TJ Walker, I believe, at 1:30, and Ennis is going to hop on it too.
1: Okay.
2: And we got some fun stuff today. 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
1: All right.
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0: Kevin Kugler here from Thursday Night Football on Westwood One. Join Ross Tucker and me from Buffalo for a great matchup when the Bills host the Lions. Jared Goff and Detroit escaped their Week 1 game against the Saints with an overtime win. Josh Allen and the Bills claimed their Week 1 win with a come-from-behind victory at the Texans. Don't miss it. The Lions at the Bills on Thursday Night Football.
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0: able to cover for Joe Burrow, but this is going to be a really great game. I can't wait for it. I can't wait to see how Houston's defense responds after the way they played against the Bills. And then we can sort of compare Josh Allen's performance against them against Joe Burrow's performance against them. And we're going to have even more data. It's going to be great. I'm pumped. So make sure you guys call us. Let us know what you're looking forward to in week two. Truths and lies from week one, 844-204-RICH. And coming up next, we are going to talk to Tony Gonzalez about the monster matchup coming our way in Buffalo tonight.
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1: We got full phone lines. We're going to empty them. Let's go.
0: Okay,
2: also,
0: yeah?
2: Our first sponsored Higher Register.
1: That's true. Oh. That was fun.
0: Okay.
1: Higher Register was great.
0: All right, I'm being told we're going to take a break first.
1: Phone
0: but
1: calls.
0: Then we're going to get...
2: Eric, where are you at, son?
1: Let's rip it.
0: Ooh, we
1: Eric
0: have
1: in
0: some
1: Indiana,
0: good
1: where
0: ones.
1: Where are you?
0: Somebody wants to talk about Susie's live shot from the hospital.
2: It was amazing. It was amazing.
3: Yes. That was great.
0: I can't wait to hear that on the other side.
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12: Seattle Seahawks have won Super Bowl 60 in pretty dominating fashion. 29-13, they win their second Vince Lombardi trophy.
13: There's been a blank space in the Michigan trophy case. We'll write their name, Michigan, the 2026 Men's Basketball National Champion.
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0: Trophy. There's been a blank space in the Michigan Trophy case. 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
6: 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Man, we have a rowdy crowd here tonight, Coach. I don't know what you did, but you walked in and all of a sudden all hell broke loose. So please be civil. Please be kind. No, everybody's kind. Everybody's just excited. And why not? I mean, if you're a college football fan, this is a college football weekend that you live for as a fan, as a player, as a coach, whatever your perspective.
7: Well, I think this crowd's ready to go. And, this is the that's great. The second top 20 team we're going to play in the first 3 weeks, which is what football is all about. Our fans love it. Our players love to play in competitive games. It's a really good football team that we're going to have to be ready to go. They got an experienced quarterback and can score a lot of points and play with great tempo, and they've had our number lately. So this is a chance to get on our home field in front of our fans and hopefully showcase what we're all about and make it a very competitive, tough physical football game that hopefully we can come out on top.
6: This is the third week in a row I've come to practice on the way my car thermometer says 100 degrees. I've had about enough of this stuff. How about you?
7: Yeah, it's been warm. It's been really warm. It'll be warm all week. Game day will be extremely warm. When you get on the turf, you can add about 10 to 15 degrees. We've been practicing it and preparing for it. It's like this a lot of places around the country. So it's early football season it's a 3:30 game kickoff on ESPN, and we're excited to get this one going.
6: Yeah, it's been even hotter down in Dallas where SMU played last week. So take care, fans. Come on out. Be noisy, but hydrate and so forth. I'm trying to read this sign. 300 miles driven today to come here from where? From Toledo. Drove from Toledo to come here. A Cards fan just here with us. So thanks for your dedication. Are you coming to the game? He can't make it to the game. Well, we're glad you made it here. All right, Jeff, you go into this game. Let's talk kind of give me the status report. Obviously, you lost a close game to one of the best teams in the country your first time out. Your second game, you're playing a team which you're clearly better than. And I thought you were efficient, basically dominant, and pretty much went out and took care of business the other night. That's, I guess, the goal when you get in that situation.
7: Well, I think for the most part we did that. I didn't like the start we got off to. A little rocky on defense and had to get settled down a little bit. And I think after the first quarter we did and played better, more efficient, and much cleaner offense. Did what we needed to do for the most part, score points and move the ball and get some quick touchdowns. It's just going to be about execution. We're going to now get into conference play. Nine more conference games and a rival that's left on our schedule. So every week is going to be a tough contest, and we've got to continue to just get sharper as the season goes on, keep our main players healthy, continue to develop the others and gain depth. But whoever's in there has to produce, and it's about production, and it's about on game day showing up and passing the test, and we'll have a great opportunity coming up.
6: I've made this point several times over the years. One of the reasons for my great admiration for football players is because even for the best player who plays a lot, football is the one sport where you still practice way, way more than you play. And everybody wants to make the most of their opportunities to play. So when you get in a game like that, I know you go out of your way to try and get guys in the game. And as everybody came in, I didn't see a drop-off in effort. You still continued to move the ball, to defend. Everything kind of continued no matter how deep you went into your bench the other day.
7: You're correct. That's the great thing about a game like that. You can play all your players. And these guys work year-round, put a lot of hard work. They all want to get on the field and play and make a difference. But sometimes it happens right away. Sometimes you got to earn your stripes. So for them to get out on the game field and experience that in front of our fans in a game.

0: atmosphere is always good and healthy, and then they'll take that and learn from it. And at some point, you know, the backups and the next guys in are going to have to be ready to go. And, you know, that's what good football teams, is they develop depth, produce when they're on the field, and young guys continue to work even though they're not getting the action that they want.
1: You talked about you didn't get off to the perfect start necessarily, and I wanted to ask you about a couple of plays. One, the first incompletion that Lincoln threw, it looked like the ball stuck in his hand. Does that substance get sticky sometimes, and what is that exactly?
0: Well, you know, I try to give people freedom to do what they feel comfortable with. That's something I think Fernando Mendoza used last year. It's become something of trying to decrease the sweat and make the ball stickier to your hand. You know, does it work or not? I don't know. I never used it. But, you know, if you read up on it, it's supposed to help. So whatever you have to do mentally to get yourself ready, we allow that. Now, he's got a lot on his hand, and ball slipped out a few times today in practice. And I'm like, hey, you got too much of that white stuff on your hand or what? I mean, but it was sweaty and slippery. And, you know, I don't know. I mean, I think it's something more and more people use now than before. And it's caused through the profuse sweat that some of these guys have.
1: It hadn't gotten quite. Remember the old stick'em that the defensive backs used to use, like a big thing of goop.
0: I don't think that one's allowed anymore after that.
1: It's not. Another thing, he had a pass to Skinner, who he flat dropped it. And the very next play, he caught a ball and ran for a touchdown. Was that, did you say, I want to come right back to him now, or did it just kind of unfold that way?
0: Well, we had a naked bootleg, and we thought it would be open. It was wide open, and we put it in his hands, and that didn't work. And then, you know, we have a couple other plays where we're, you know, either handing the ball off or reading the end and pulling it and getting on the perimeter. And we have some other options, and the tight end is one of the last options, but that's the one that normally comes open. So I think it was just not necessarily trying to get it to him, but we like the combination of those plays, and Lincoln feels comfortable on the move a little bit early on and running, and it just happened to be wide open.
1: And after that touchdown, and I have a TV monitor, but it's delayed, so I don't always catch things. It depends on when I'm looking, but it appeared to me you were having some pretty stern words with Lincoln right after that touchdown. Do you remember that? And if so, what was
0: it? Oh, I think you're confused, Paul. I don't remember that.
1: I'm sure I'm confused. I'm positive I'm confused.
0: Well, you know what? I think he had the two misfires on the first drive, one pass that, well, actually both were missed pretty good. So it's just about calming him down, and there's different ways to calm people down and get him settled in. And like I said, I think getting him running and moving, he got in a better flow, and it was a very gentle, nice conversation.
1: So who calms you down?
0: Well, I've got a problem, so people normally stay away from me. I understand, too.
1: Yeah, your dad has told me sometimes he knows when to say hello and when to walk on by. As you prepare for games like this, we hear it constantly from you, and while it sounds trite, it's the only way you can go about your business, and that's a one-game season. Every game is important. It's the next game. And I think your players buy into that. I hear them echo what you're saying, but I don't feel like they're just mimicking. I feel like they're believing it, too. But what's your routine throughout the week to make sure that happens?
0: Well, I'll tell you what, I think it's important that, you know, these young men have a lot of pressure on them to perform at a high level, win ball games, and be productive and, you know, make everybody happy. And it's just not that easy. There's other good teams around the country. There's other good players, good coaches. So you try to take the pressure off of them. I think once you start looking at the prize at the end and, oh, we need to do this, we need to do that, you get too lost in all that stuff and you're wasting time. So, you know, the preference of a one-game season is making sure, hey, let's just worry about the game we have. And let's prepare hard every day. Don't worry about everything that's going to happen on Saturday. Just do your best today and prepare and get the proper treatment and rest and nutrition and practice hard and put yourself in great situations, pressure situations, and try to perform. And then the next day, do it again and then do it again. And, you know, in these situations, yes, we're playing a top 20 opponent. It's an important game. SMU is a great team. But whether we win or lose, you got to win the next week. And whether you win or lose, you got to win the next week. So every week, it's going to be the same. So people can think, well, this team's really good, and this one's not as good. Let me tell you something. Anybody can win on a given day. So all you can do is worry about the game you're playing, put your best foot forward, and go compete hard and play with intensity and toughness and passion and try to win. And that's what we try to do, is to just make sure, look, don't worry about anything else other than winning this game, and how can we prepare to do that.
1: We are at Roosters in Fern Creek with Coach Brom, as we are throughout the season. By the way, tomorrow at this location of Roosters, the college

0: football playoff national championship trophy will be here on display. So you can come, I'm assuming you can come maybe get your picture taken with it. Come on by and take a look at it. Later on, we're going to visit with a couple of Cardinals. LaWayne McCoy and Lance Robinson are scheduled to join us. Hope they'll be able to get here okay, and we'll do that. And right now, we're going to take a break and come back and send some questions to Coach Brom that you have asked. We'll do that when we return. This is Cardinal Football from Learfield.
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0: 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U of L Health Fraser Rehab Sports, the official sports rehab provider of the Louisville Cardinals. Louisville and SMU Saturday at 3:30. 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And, of course, you can always listen locally here on ESPN 93.9 for the broadcast. Really excited about the game. It's going to be hot, but I know there's going to be a huge crowd for the game. Jeff, we are loaded with questions from the people here, and so I'm going to start with those now, and I'm also going to start with one that it seems to be a bit of a hot a hot button topic this week. It's from William, but others asked it. Can you explain your end of half timeout philosophy?
10: Well, I think you're referring maybe to the last game. We had a situation where we're up 31-10. We've analyzed this about 100 times after the game, and I think I'd do it exactly the same way I did 100 times in a row. But up 31-10, number one priority is to not let the other team score. They got the ball. We have timeouts. They start to drive, and we call timeout after first down. We call timeout after second down. Now it's 3rd and 14, and we're going to use that last timeout to hopefully stop them and then get the ball back for one last drive. And they go for 13 and a half yards. So they're about on the minus 30 with the 4th and a half yard. So if we take timeout with a minute left, well, they could easily go for it and get it. Now they have all their timeouts, and then they could go down and score points, a touchdown or a field goal. So, I know I would have went for it, but we waited a little bit. After a while, I got a sense that they weren't going to go for it since they weren't trying to get up on the ball. So we waited a little bit just to make sure they didn't have enough time to go score, but we took a timeout. They punted the ball. We got the ball back. We got two plays. We weren't able to go score, but I'm watching the Monday night game in Kansas City, and they've got the ball first drive of the game, and they're driving down, and they have 4th and 2, first drive on the minus 40. Not 4th and 1 and a half yard. They have 4th and 2, and they go for it. And they get it, and they go score. So, the goal is to not allow them to score. We had a 21-point lead, so we wanted to make sure that we didn't give them all that time with no timeouts and all theirs. So that was the gist of it. We always want to take care of our defense and do the best situation. But, there's always situations that come up that you try to do what's best for your team. And without question, we would do that again 100 out of 100 times.
0: All right. That settles that. Karen, we have had no turnovers for 2 games now. Now, how can you get penalty free?
10: Well, Karen's smart now. She knows her football. I know who Karen is. So, the turnover part is being good. We work it a lot, and sometimes they come in spurts, so I'm going to knock right now and hope that we don't get any this week, but it's definitely helped us be in good situations. The penalties we've talked about almost maybe too much, so now we're going to make sure that we concentrate on the 15-yarders after the whistle we can't have. We had 2 15-yard penalties after the whistle. Then we had 2 illegal hands to the face mask by our defense, which sometimes happen, so we got to clean that up. So that ended up being 60 yards of penalties with 4. So, yes, we have to clean that up and really minimize that to have a chance to win against really good opponents.
0: This is from Tom. Isaac Brown has not broken free for a big gain. Any concerns about that?
10: Well, there's always concerns. Tom always has good questions, too. So Tom and Karen, they know their football, and they're Isaac's a talented player. He's dynamic. Just hasn't gone his way the first couple of weeks, and he's just got to work through it. It happens, and you can't get down. You got to put the work in and try to realize what can I do better, and we got to figure out maybe ways to get him the ball in space a little bit. So we'll work hard to do that. I think that our running back room has done a good job overall. We have capable running backs. They all have different talents and strengths. Of course, Isaac is the most explosive and dynamic of all of them, but it is a good running back room, and we hope that Isaac can continue to work really hard and get on the field and be productive for us.
0: Yeah, we saw all those running backs last week, and man, they all run hard.
10: They've done a good job.
0: Speaking of Isaac, his history has been, giving 10 carries, they might go for 1, 2, 7, 3, 2, 65. We just haven't quite had the 65 yet, and kind of waiting for that to come. And another Tom asked, by the way, do you have plays with both Browns in the backfield at the same time?
10: Yes, we do. We ran some of those last year. We haven't run many of them this year. I don't think maybe once or twice. The key is there's only one ball, so one's going to be blocking, or one, sometimes you can put them on a bubble and have the other running back run the ball. And so we've done that before, and we have a small package to do that. And without question, hey, our playmakers need to touch the ball. Who are they? We think there's a couple receivers need to touch it, some tight ends, and all the running backs. So it's just important to make sure they get their touches.
0: Reese asks, what do you think about people comparing Keenholz to Lamar? A little bit different types, but very effective.
10: Yeah, Lamar is one of a kind. I think Lincoln, you know what, through two games, has done a good job for not playing football for about 3 or 4 years. He works hard. There's obviously things to continue to improve. He's a competitor. He can buy time and make plays with his feet. He likes to make plays with his feet and extend the play and get outside the pocket. We got to continue to work on, you know, pocket presence and consistency and accuracy. But he, you know, he's a great young man that works hard, and he's a joy to coach.
0: I believe that what you're getting from

0: him through his first two games is what you thought he was capable of doing, hoped he would do. You knew he could run. You knew he had a good arm. But he didn't have the experience, and that's the one thing that's hard to replace. Are you surprised at all how quickly he does seem to have adjusted and gotten into pretty much a comfort zone?
1: Well, I don't know if I would say I'm surprised. I'm proud of what he's done through two games. I'm proud of the effort he's put in. You know, you want to get guys that are hungry, want to go out there and prove themselves, and I think him sitting for a while, he's definitely hungry, and he wants to do it. And, you know, yeah, at some point you're not going to have experience, so you've got to go out there and perform, your number's called. And sometimes when you sit and wait and have to learn, you should be better prepared when you get on the field. Now, there's a lot on his shoulders. You know, he's got to run our offense and get us in the end zone, and we've got a lot of tough games coming up. And obviously everyone is judged by winning football games, so he's got to help us win, and he's got to continue to just improve. We got to continue to utilize his strengths and keep him as healthy as we can as he runs the ball. We've got to be a little bit protective that we don't, you know, use that too much as an element.
0: From Ross, how happy have you been with the improvement in the kicking game since the beginning of camp?
1: Well, I'm proud of our kicking game, our kickers, our long snappers, our punters, our special teams coaches. You know, that was a concern. We weren't really sharp early on. I might have talked about it maybe a little bit where people took it and ran with it. But we had to get sharper, and we did. So, you know, we used the whole basically fall camp, including even before then. You know, we do a lot of pressure situations, especially on the kickers, where everyone's there, everyone's watching. If we miss, we've got to run. There's consequences, and they have to make it when their number's called. And I think that helps. You just continue to put them in those situations over and over and over again. Half the time, if you just went out there and let them kick, they're going to make almost every one. But when there's a rush in front of them, when you got to get the hold down, it's not perfect. Maybe the strings aren't the way you want. You still got to kick it through the upright. So we bring up all those situations. Sometimes we bring out new balls that are slick. Sometimes we spray water on them. I mean, every situation we can think of, we put them in it. And I think because of that, they're playing very, very relaxed and confident right now and doing a good job.
0: This question from Pat. People sometimes talk about the offensive playbook and how you install it and how maybe you add to it as you go along. Do you do the same thing defensively with packages? More to come, build more and more as the season goes on?
1: Well, I think we throw a lot at them in the winter, in spring football, in the summer, and even at the beginning of fall camp. As we get closer to the game, we actually wind that down and we narrow it down. There's only so many things you can call and work on. So, you know, what are we good at? What looks like it might work? What can we draw from? And then we try to practice that during the week. And then normally, as we practice during the week, we'll highlight the things that we've called and worked and whatever we're familiar with, and that's probably the game plan. Now, that doesn't mean we can't pull from something in case we're really struggling that maybe has worked in the past, but we try to watch video, know what our players are good at, practice what we feel like is going to work that week, and then try to call that in the game. And I think there's less to call on defense than offense, but you know, you want your guys to play fast. You want them to get lined up. You want them to be set. You want them to be sound in what they're doing. So, you know, what is that perfect amount of those calls? And then some things that, you know, you got to throw the offense off. You got to give them a few looks they haven't seen before. All those things matter when you're playing good football teams.
0: All right, a couple of little change of direction questions from Bob. What's the one story your dad tells the most about his playing days?
1: Well,
0: Oscar, you're on the spot here.
1: I don't know if we have time, but he has a lot of good stories about himself. He claims he has the best throwing motion in the family. He probably does. You know, he's got a smooth, natural motion. He was a natural passer. You know, we've got the old footage of him throwing in his high school days, and he could sling it. You know, he lets us know what his stats were, and sometimes I think they're exaggerated a little bit, but you know, he had good numbers, and he was a very good passer. Back before maybe that was as common, he could really throw the ball.
0: Two brothers with a question. First is Alex. What is the hardest team you ever played? I think he's asking, when you played at Louisville, who was the hardest team you played?
1: Gosh. You know what? We were fortunate. Of course, we had Coach Nellenberger, and we played everybody. So from Tennessee to Florida State to
0: Texas
1: Miami.
0: Texas A&M.
1: Texas, Arizona State, Alabama. I mean, you name it. So that was the great part is we had a great schedule. It was fun to play. Our fans love watching it. Of course, Coach Snellenberger loved those type of games, and that's what he lived for. And I think that's what you're seeing through 3 weeks here. We've got two out of three top 25 opponents, our top 20 opponents, and that's what the game's all about, is measuring yourself against the best.
0: And from his brother Zach, your favorite game that you've coached here at Louisville?
1: Well, I think I've been asked it. Every year I think there's a game that you really like.

0: you know, the first year beating Notre Dame at home was a great moment for us. You know, the second year, I'm trying to think.
1: We got Clemson.
0: We went to Kentucky, won that game. That was big for us. And then we beat Washington in the bowl game with a backup quarterback and quite a few reserves playing. So that was really good. And yeah, you're correct. We beat Miami on the road. And last year,
1: Miami again on the road.
0: I think Miami again, I guess. I can't remember. What's fun is playing those teams, winning. Of course, you got to move on for us. But those are the moments you remember is beating great opponents.
1: Take a break here and come back. Talk specifically a little bit about SMU. And I have a few more questions I'll throw at Jeff as well when we come back. This is Cardinal Football from Learfield.
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1: 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All right, Jeff, let's get to it. SMU comes in here. You know about them in past years.

0: They've been very good. They're very good this year as well. You know, all. I just want to read some of these numbers for Kevin Jennings. Number one in total offense in the country. Number two in passing yards. Has the most completions of 50 or more yards in the ACC. He's the career leader actively in passing yards. He's been dynamite against you 2 years in a row. It starts with him. He's a mobile quarterback. He throws the ball. How do you rush him, yet how do you contain him, which is not a new question because you kind of face some of the same stuff with Trinidad Chambliss.
1: Well, he's the key, without question. He's been outstanding against us. We have not done a great job. It's a combination of that and the fact that he's really good. You know, he can escape pressure. He's mobile. He's agile. He can throw an accurate pass. He understands your system. He does a great job running it. So yes, that is the key, is finding ways to put pressure on him. You know, disguise some things where he's not for sure exactly what he's doing. You know, make his jersey dirty. All those things have to happen for us to win. And, you know, we can't be scared to challenge things, too, and be aggressive in our approach. So, you know, it's an important piece to it. He's the key to it. Are we going to shut him down? No, I doubt it. But I do think that, you know, the goal is to limit him and to limit the big plays, get some turnovers, and, like I said, make his jersey dirtier than it normally is.
0: As well as he runs, I don't know that he gains a whole lot of yardage rushing. He can, but doesn't always. It's more of using his running ability to extend plays and just keep plays alive and ad-lib that way, isn't it?
1: For sure. He likes to extend by time, and when he does, guys get open, and he can hit them, and he's got good vision when he's moving. He's an accurate passer, and he likes to buy time. You know, it's something that if something's not open for him or you take away his first read, he's going to try to buy time. And, you know, you have to limit those plays as much as you can. You have to have a plan for it and you know, like I said, change some things up and disrupt that timing. But he's just very effective. He's experienced. He's played a lot of football, and those are tough guys to go against.
0: He's the guy that gets the most attention, and their offense is very dynamic. There's no question about that. But I think people forget they're pretty darn good on the other side of the ball, too. Over the last 4 years, they have more sacks than anybody in the country. Their third down percentage this year is like 15%. One at Florida State, one big last week, a game kind of like you played. But what's their defensive scheme?
1: Well, that has really helped them get over the hump, as they play aggressive on defense. They have pass rushers. They challenge things. They have a good third down package where they're getting after the quarterback and being aggressive in their approach. So, you know, I think they're well coached. They've been doing this for a while. They understand the system. You know, they have the resources at SMU to go get players they want, and the talent level has improved every year. And right now they're one of the most talented teams with great resources to help get that done.
0: Let me ask you just a couple more questions that people sent up that are sort of pertinent in a broader sense. From Jim, have you finalized your roster to comply with the limits? And if not, when do you have to have it finalized? Or can it still change?
1: No, I think our roster's set. We were able to get Caleb Perry eligible. So he'll be eligible for this game. And he's a fifth-year player along with Jabari Mack, who came back for us. So those really are the only two additions that we had to our team after fall camp started. Everyone else has been the same.
0: Looking ahead, this from Todd, is Lincoln Keenholz eligible to play next year as well?
1: Yes, he's got 2 years left. Our backup, Devin Widener, has 2 years left. And, of course, Briggs Cherry is a true freshman with a ton of talent and a huge upside. So we like our quarterback room, and you know, all those guys have different elements. Yes, Lincoln has, you know, 2 years left to play.
0: Speaking of the other two, they both saw action last week, and Briggs was the last one to come in. And we've seen what kind of arm he has. And I know it's always kind of a quandary for a coach when you put him in late in the game with a big lead. You don't necessarily want to let him throw the ball all over the place. You want to be nice to the other guys. But was that – did you want to let him throw a pass or two?
1: Well, you know what? We had some short passes that we called, a couple perimeter throws that he was able to throw. But even when he threw it, man, they were right on the money. And they were a spiral, and it was on time. And he just was smooth in his delivery. And I thought he did a really good job with the limited time he had.
0: And this question for Dr. Ted, I bring it up because I've heard this from others. What's the rule to keep a red shirt on a freshman his first year? And the rule is there's no rule on that anymore, right?
1: That is correct. So the red shirt is gone, and everyone has 5 years to play now.
0: So if a player can get an opportunity to get in the game, you're not going to hold him out to play the red shirt.
1: That is correct.
0: Great. All right, Coach, thanks so much. Jeff will be around to sign some things over in the other room if you'd like. And when we come back, we're going to visit with receiver LaWayne McCoy and offensive lineman Lance Robinson. Stay tuned for that. This is Cardinal Football from Learfield.
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10: Miss, your burger is served.
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11: Now that is one perfect combination. If this is how the other half lives, I could get used to this. Burgers deserve Pepsi.
0: Welcome back, everybody. We are at the Jeff Brom Show. We're going to be joined by a couple of players. Wide receiver LaWayne McCoy is with us currently. Say hello to him. And Lance Robinson is going to come up in just a second as soon as he finishes his dinner. In fact, I think he might have finished it as well. But always great to have you guys with us. LaWayne McCoy, Jr. from Miami, Florida, played at Florida State. You have caught five passes this year for 164 yards and two touchdowns. That's a 32.8 average. That's pretty spectacular.
12: Yes, sir. Appreciate it.
0: Here's the kind of plays you get from LaWayne McCoy. Big play for the other night. Let's listen.
13: Richardson motions to the right. It's a hand. No, it's not. He rolls right. Now lets the screen go to Skinner again to the 40. Skinner open field 50. Down the sideline 40. Pulls out of a tackle 30. Stays in bounds. Maybe. Touchdown. He came so close to going out of bounds, but tight rope the sidelines for a 69-yard touchdown.
0: I'm sorry. That was supposed to be your touchdown, and they played the one to Jaleel Skinner. But that was a good one too, wasn't it?
12: Shout out Skinner, man. Y'all shout out Skinner.
0: yours, we've seen a couple of times. You catch, you stop, you start, you go to the sidelines, you spin. Is that just all natural, or do you see that coming and figure it out as you go?
12: Absolutely. It's a natural feeling. Just want a ball in my hand, just trying to get in the end zone, make a play for the team.

0: I call it natural.
1: When you made the decision to come here, what went into that decision?
0: I feel like mainly who I was being coached by. Coach Jeff Brom, he has a good resume under his belt. Coach Branch is a guy who's been in my shoes. He's accomplished what I'm trying to accomplish, and he's a guy that comes to work every day. He's a guy that you want to come play for, and you want to come to practice and work hard for. So, yeah, that was my end of decision.
1: It's a pretty complex system, I think. Is it a difficult one for wide receivers to grasp and get hold of?
0: Absolutely. I mean, it's a complex NFL-style offense. But Coach Mason, Coach Branch, they did a great job with me when I first came in, having solo meetings on the side, just trying to get me to understand the concepts and just breaking down the offense so I could get a better understanding of it.
1: One thing that I've heard Coach Branch say, and I've seen you do it, is something that maybe people don't always think about with wide receivers, and that is you better know how to block somebody sometimes, don't you?
0: Yeah, absolutely. For me, I try to make that my identity as a receiver because I'm a smaller frame guy, and I just want to show people for the next level that I can block, and like I said, I take that as my identity as a wide receiver.
1: I had I'm told we now have the proper touchdown, so we're going to give it a try. Take two. Here we go.
2: Here's Keenholz looking again. Had time for a minute. Now rushes to avoid it. Rolls all the way back to the 20-yard line, up to the 30-yard line. Throws down the sideline. Open man. Caught inside the 30. Dodges the tackle. Angles to the middle of the field, and they will not catch him for a touchdown by McCoy.
1: There you go. We just want two or three of those every game from you, huh?
0: Yeah, absolutely.
1: All right. I wish I had a touchdown I could play for this other guy, but certainly has a lot to do with why touchdowns are scored, and that is offensive lineman Lance Robinson. Hey, Lance.
3: Hey, how you doing?
1: I want you to listen to Lance for just a minute, and then I'm going to point something out to you, see if you agree. Tell me first off about your experience as an offensive lineman. You're both a center and a tackle. I think maybe center is your preferred position, but you've been having to play tackle this season. But offensive lineman is a tough, down, and dirty job. But you thrive in that, I guess, don't you?
3: Yeah. You know, playing offensive line, you got to be a different type guy. You got to be built different. You know, everybody can't, you know, come into a room and just be able to command the whole offense attention. You know, everything starts with us being at the line of scrimmage. You know, every game we try to come in, we try to dominate our opponent. We try to dominate our one-on-ones because, you know, championship teams, they built, you know, from the line on back. And so, you know, I just pride myself being able to put my hand in the dirt with the same guys every day. You know, moving people out the ball, protecting the quarterback, you know, allowing the playmakers to, you know, do what they do.
1: All right. I wanted him to talk for a minute because I want to see if anybody else is reminded of this. You are from Camilla, Georgia.
3: Yeah.
1: And when I hear you talk and close my eyes, I can think I'm talking to Herschel Walker.
3: Yeah, yeah.
1: Anybody told you that before?
3: Yeah, you said that last time, too.
1: Oh, I did? Yeah. There you go. So much for the newness. I'm playing old stuff back. But it's fun. It's always fun to get together, you guys, and hear your perspective on things. And in fact, we're going to go ahead and take a quick break now and come back. We'll have plenty of time to finish up talking with both Wayne McCoy and Lance Robinson. We'll be right back. This is Cardinal Football from Learfield.
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5: We are back at Roosters for the final segment of the Jeff Robb Show. Paul Rogers here, visiting with offensive lineman Lance Robinson and wide receiver Loane McCoy. We will be back here again next Wednesday night, as always. Most of the time, a couple of Friday night games, as you know, our show is on Tuesday, but generally Wednesday night is our night here. Loane, let me get back to you for a minute. Tell me about your fellow wide receivers. It's been a very exciting bunch here the first couple of games.
6: Absolutely. It's been exciting. Just working hard with them guys all spring, all winter, coming into the fall. I feel like we have a very talented receiver group, guys who can do everything. You got T. Rich, who is an absolutely speedy guy. Then you have Trey Hurry, who is a guy who can come in and do everything he's supposed to do. And then we have younger guys who can actually play football when it's their time and when their number is called. So I feel like I'm very excited about this year, about our receiver core, and I hope we do some very good things this year.
5: Are you the fastest receiver?
6: Come on. I ain't going to take the fastest receiver tag. I'm going to leave that to Trey Richardson.
5: I was going to say, but I'd like to see you two in a race. I think it'd be pretty close.
6: It'd be pretty close, man.
5: You know, when you come to a new school, everybody knows you're adjusting to new teammates, a new scheme, new coaches, da-da-da-da. But what about just living, you know, learning your way around, adjusting to a new city, a new environment? How long does it take to get adjusted to that?
6: I feel like it took me quite a time, man. You know, I'm a Florida boy, man. So coming to this Kentucky where it was snowing as soon as I landed, man, it was a hard one for me. But I adjusted pretty well. I felt like everybody in the facility welcomed me in with open arms. They allowed me to be myself. I don't have to be a different guy when I'm in the facility. Everybody allows me to be myself, and that's just one thing that I like about the facility.
5: Lance, you've been here. This is your third year here? Second or third?
7: That is the fourth.
5: The fourth year.
7: Yeah, it's the fourth year.
5: But you started at Houston, am I right?
7: Yeah, I was in Middle Tennessee.
5: Okay.
7: Murfreesboro.
5: Okay.
7: I went to Houston.
5: Okay. There. I knew there was a Houston in there somewhere.
7: Yeah.
5: But the point is, you've been here a while.
7: Yeah.
5: And with that, when the new players come in, are you one of the guys that kind of goes out of your way to welcome them and show them the ropes a little bit?
7: Yeah, I definitely try to be that leader, you know, that guy trying to welcome them in with open arms. Because, you know, it's a big thing when coming in, you know, you want some guys that, you know, make you feel at home, you know, make you feel welcome to the program. You know, these guys came in with attitude to buy into the program, you know, to work hard to achieve one common goal. And so, you know, that's the beautiful thing about it.
5: Offensive line is such a demanding position. First off, you're big, heavy, strong guys.

0: practicing in heat like this. That in itself, what's your method of enduring these tough hot days?
1: Man, I just try to eat. Like, I try to eat enough carbs, you know, bread, pasta, rice, you know, drink a lot of electrolytes like salt and stuff. Because I know, like, you know, I'm a heavy sweater. I'm a salty sweater. So I got to make sure I'm hydrated good, make sure I have eaten enough to make it through, because it ain't just all hydration. Like, you know, you got to be able to eat to make it through it, too.
0: Yeah. With the offensive line, that's I talk about this every time there's a lineman on. That is such a group that has to operate as one. What's the key to getting that bond and that togetherness?
1: Yeah, you know, it's just repetition. You know, reps every day at practice. You know, countless reps. You know, doing the same thing over and over again. You know, doing the small things, honing in on the details. You know, just playing together. Because, you know, we all got the same goal. We all trying to protect the quarterback, and we all trying to move guys at the point of attack. And so, you know, just everybody just buying into the technique that we've been being taught, and then just, you know, going to apply it, you know, countless times, and just over and over again. That's how you really build that strong foundation of offensive line.
0: For a guy like you who has played multiple positions on the line, it's a lot to learn, I guess, but does it also help you when you know not what you're doing but what the other guys are supposed to be doing?
1: Yeah, it's definitely a big help when you know the overall scheme of the offense, like especially in the run game, when you know where everybody is supposed to be, you know everybody's assignment, you kind of understand the concept of the player and what we're trying to accomplish as a whole. And so, you know, that

0: Yeah, I wasn't a big Lamar Jackson fan, but I knew of him. I knew of his game, and I knew he was a tremendous player. So definitely, yeah.
1: How about family, brothers, sisters, whatever?
0: What, that plays for sports?
1: Do you have brothers and sisters?
0: Oh, yes, sir. I have four sisters. Oh. Four beautiful sisters, man.
1: You're the only boy?
0: Yeah, I'm the only boy. It's hard for me, man.
1: Oh, yeah, but you got to take care of those. Take care of the sisters.
0: Yes, sir. Absolutely.
1: How about you, Lance? What's your family life?
2: I mean, yeah, I got two sisters. I'm the only boy as well. So.
3: I'll pray for us.
2: Yeah.
1: You guys can commiserate. Football players do, believe it or not, still have to go to school. So give me your academic interest, major, whatever.
0: Business management. That's what I've been majoring in since I've been at Florida State.
1: And Lance?
2: I graduated with my psychology degree.
1: Oh, psychology.
2: In 2024. Yeah, I graduated with that degree like 2 years ago.
1: That's interesting. You majored in psychology because observing you over the years, you kind of know how to get into people's heads a little bit, don't you?
2: Yeah, it's an art for sure. You know, it's just the competitive nature of the game for sure.
1: All right, let's address the task at hand. SMU comes in here. Lance, you've played them the last couple of years. Luane, you went against them a couple of years ago, one time when you were at Florida State. But you're both on the offensive side of the ball, which I'm kind of glad of because it seems like you always talk about Kevin Jennings and their offense. And as I was discussing with Coach Brom, there are no schleps on the defensive side of the ball either. So, Lance, let's start with you as an offensive lineman. What's the key to clearing the way?
2: Well, I could just truly say, you know, if we get a hat on the hat in the run game, you know, just moving those guys on the interior off the point of attack, you know, protecting on the edges, that's definitely how we're going to set the tone in the run game versus SMU. You know, just schematically, you know, they're a hard team, you know, they're a disciplined team, but, you know, we have the playmakers in place, you know, to challenge them and make sure, you know, they're under constant pressure the whole game. So, you know, it's definitely going to be a treat just going out there and just meeting them Saturday.
1: Well, one of those playmakers you're referring to is LaWayne, who's right here and is going to be heavily involved. You know, think back for a minute here. I mentioned huge plays this year, but he's only caught five passes. That means most of the time you're not getting the ball, so you got to make sure you do your job on every play. What's the key to focusing in and knowing that eventually you'll get a chance for that big play to come your way?
0: I feel like just a humble kid, man. I know if I do the work when the ball is not in my hand, when I get it in my hands, I know it's going to be a special play, a big play for the team. And just stand down until that play is called, not trying to lose composure, just staying calm and just staying within the offense.
1: So as you get close to this game, take me to Friday night, getting ready for the game. What's your night before the game routine?
0: Just resting, man. I feel like that's the most important thing, just resting, getting off your feet, and then waking up and just being ready to play. Just having that mindset to go out there and it's eat or be eating. So, yeah, definitely.
1: Lance, any pregame superstitions or traditions you go through?
2: Nah, really, at the hotel Friday night, you know, I'm just chilling, you know, watching some TV, just getting off my feet, making sure I'm relaxing, you know, wake up in the morning, you know, make sure, get me a shower in, listen to some music, and, you know, we're just ready to go from there. It ain't nothing really I'm too superstitious about on game day. I just know I got to be ready.
1: Great. Thank you, guys. Good luck on Saturday.
2: Thank you.
1: LaWayne McCloy and Lance Robinson, and thanks to all of you for being here at Roosters. 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We'll see you next week. 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
1: 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I'm going to hug you. 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
1: John Harbaugh wants guys that love football and want to play football. 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

0: resigned as North Carolina's defensive coordinator amid the conclusion of an internal investigation into the football program's culture under his father, Bill. The university said the probe revealed isolated disregard for values and standards of conduct. NFL Week 2 kicks off tonight with the Bills hosting the Lions in the first ever regular season game at their new Highmark Stadium. Buffalo scored 36 points against one of the league's best defenses in Week 1, Houston. Four total touchdowns from quarterback Josh Allen. So how might Allen and company excel against Detroit's D tonight? Bussin' with the Boys host, Will Compton.
1: Detroit giving up all those explosives against the Saints.
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3: 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The Cards with a night-night to the Huskies. They defeat UConn for the first time in the last 17 meetings. Final score, Louisville 78, Connecticut 69. The 17-game losing streak to the Huskies. No more as Jeff Wall's first win against UConn in 15 tries.
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4: 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Mark Ennis all by his lonesome here, but not really, because Creighton is here. Creighton, this is the first time we've done this, getting us on the air, and I appreciate that. How are you?
5: I'm excited. It's game week. This is our Super Bowl. Louisville SMU Saturday. It's for all the marbles.
4: I love weeks like this where you just have to sort of stew in all of the anxious. This is so gross. All of the anxiety. I almost said the anxious juices, and I would have regretted that if I had just sort of fired that out there.
5: We would have thrown you on the mixtape.
4: No. And look, we're all going to sit in actual juices at this freaking game on Saturday anyway. This is just, as a football fan, I think this is always your favorite kind of week where all you have no choice but to just crock pot all week in the anxiety and the excitement. And what you do, I think, at least for me, what you do is you try to spend the whole week just seeing if there's some way you can prove to yourself that you don't need to be nervous about the game, that there's some way you can talk yourself to the point that you're absolutely sure that you are going to win, no question, and that you don't have to worry about how this game will go. And I got news for you. Try as you might, we can't. But I don't blame you trying. I think we're all doing that. And really, today, we'll kind of maybe try to do a little bit more of that today. At least talk about, if we do think that they're going to win, and I do, why that might be, what's going to go into this. But it's as much about what's at stake, how they'll do it, and just the fear of sort of having to sort of face down, because you said Super Bowl, week three Super Bowl is pretty tough. It really does put a damper on the rest of this season if you can't find a way to win this one. It's one of the worst places you can – one of the worst – there are a couple of different places, I think, for a fan base to be that just suck. One would be somewhere like maybe Florida State after this weekend, where you're like, this might not go great. You might fire your coach, but Penn State fired James Franklin really early in the year, and just going through a punted season, that probably the worst, because you know none of this matters. Even the good stuff that's happening, we've already decided we don't want this. But a season where you are still mentally and factually capable of doing something, like Louisville, if they lose this weekend, it's just one game. And it's just one ACC game, but we all know it puts you behind the eight ball, and it puts you in a position of having to spend the entire rest of the season hoping and needing somebody else to do something. And that's just, it's the worst place to be if you have hope, and if you feel like your team is capable of

0: something big. And I don't want to do that. I don't want us to have to do a full season of I hope that SMU loses to Virginia this weekend, or I hope that SMU loses to whoever they play. I haven't looked at their ACC schedule yet.
1: Yeah, I'm pretty confident Lincoln Kennold will be ready to go Saturday. I think he is going. He's emerged as a guy you can trust out there with the football. He's not going to make any mistakes that necessarily hurt you. He's taking care of the ball, and that's what's been huge. I mean, two games with zero turnovers for Louisville. You go out, you play mistake-free football Saturday. I think Brohm's going to have the offensive game plan to go out and score a lot of points. I think this is going to be a complete shootout.
0: I think shootout is right, and I think shootout is fine. No, by the way, I think that you'd be comfortable if you're Louisville playing in the game. What I think is noteworthy is you. In you saying Lincoln Kennold, because 2 weeks into this season, we start with him. And other teams, other media outlets, other people talking about Louisville. If you would have said where does your analysis of where Louisville is, what kind of team they are, their best chance to win, what do you know about them? What do you think they're best at? It would have started elsewhere. It would have
1: started with the running backs.
0: It would have started with Isaac Brown, Clev Lubin, and that you would. Even, I think, maybe the most optimistic view of sort of how the season might go, didn't think that you would properly be starting with Lincoln Kennold. But that is one of the most exciting, pleasantly exciting, surprising, in the best way imaginable, outcomes so far this season is this team's about Lincoln Kennold. And that's great. Not just because Lincoln Kennold has shown himself to be really, really good and to have a little MF on him too, which is I'm not sad about. But I don't think any team can accomplish what we're hoping that this Louisville team can accomplish if the quarterback's not the main guy. This is not the NFL. Teams don't win national championships or win conference championships with Kirk Cousins, game managers. And Louisville's not so elite defensively or something that they could win with anybody. You know, Stetson Bennett, right? Like, Louisville can't do that.
1: Well, we saw it last year. I mean, with Miller-Moss. He kind of held you. I liked Miller-Moss. I had no reason to, besmirch him or anything. He had the big wins. He was fine. But he wasn't that quarterback that was going to take you to the next level, get you to the playoffs. This year, you think you have somebody back there who has the wherewithal. And Brohm can finally run the offense. We had to limit the offense last November because he didn't trust Miller-Moss in those late-game situations to come through with the Clemson, the California losses. But, you've got Brohm with an offense that he is comfortable with, and he's got a quarterback that he can call the plays he wants. And you don't have to rely on the running game, even though it is probably the strength of your offense. And you've got four or five backs that are capable of going out. And I think we've got four backs that could play anywhere in America and be in the top two in that running back room.
0: I think Jeff Brohm loves what he's getting from Lincoln Kennold, even though, he can get more. I said this with Andy just a little bit earlier. They've only begun, sort of scratched the surface, I think, of what Lincoln is capable of. But more than anything else, we said this entire kind of off-season, spring forward, from spring forward, that when they hit the portal looking for somebody, I think that they were looking for traits. They were looking for a specific kind of demeanor that was nothing like Miller-Moss. And I think that Lincoln has proven himself through a couple of games here to be exactly what I think Jeff wanted. And I think he likes him.
1: He does.
0: I think he likes him as a player. Now we know, last night he talked on the coach's show about being at the Big Ten championship game and just seeing Lincoln warm up. And what a fascinating insight into the mind of all coaches.
1: Yeah.
0: Which and it's their job to never really be turning it off, but to be watching these guys warm up and be like, I don't remember that guy. And whatever he thinks he saw, he did see it. And I think it's been very cool to watch Lincoln accept that Jeff coaches quarterbacks like linebackers and doesn't treat them differently. We know how Jeff is. I think Miller-Moss absolutely went into his shell last year, and that Lincoln Keenels can take it. And that in both games, not great starts. You know, the first half was pretty rough against Ole Miss, but that first drive, missed a couple throws. Jeff's in his ear on the sideline. Paul asked him about it last night. And I think the fact that, like, Jeff gave the kind of – do we have that? Can we play that really quickly? Last night on the coach's show, you know, Paul asked him about kind of getting in Keenhole's ear on the sideline about missing – it was on the opening drive, a rolling left, missed the wide open Jahlil Skinner, and then on third down on kind of a crossing route where he was wide open, just kind of skied it over him, getting in his ear. And then after that, he was lights out. And it's the fact that, like, Jeff can do that and Keenhole takes it really does give you, I think, a lot of confidence about him in these moments that messing, he's not fearful of messing up, and he's not a shrinking violet. He's not delicate. And guys notice that. Guys on your own team notice that he doesn't get treated differently, and that he doesn't react differently and get treated like kind of a prima donna or something like that. And I think it makes a difference. It makes a big difference. If you've got
1: to bear with me. I've got it, but I don't know that all the
0: buttons. Oh, you're doing this on 92.9 for the first time.
1: I've only done the Maben show a few times.
0: I understand.
1: I think I've got it.
0: We'll try.
1: Give me one sec.
2: Another thing, he had a pass to Skinner, who he just, I'm sorry, he flat dropped it. And the very next play, he caught a ball and ran for a touchdown.
0: No, that's the wrong question.
2: Did you say, I want to come right back to him now, or did it just kind of unfold that way?
3: Well, we have.
0: If he could, just when you guess it, the one where he asked him about kind of yelling at Keenhole on the sideline. And Jeff's demeanor, his answer about it is hilarious, because I think in the past, Jeff sort of wanted to act like he doesn't do that, but I think with Lincoln, he knows it doesn't bother him. Here's what he said.
2: And after that touchdown, and I have a TV monitor, but it's delayed, so I don't always catch things. It depends on when I'm looking, but it appeared to me you were having some pretty stern words with Lincoln right after that touchdown. Do you remember that? And if so, what was
4: that? Oh, I think you're confused, Paul. I don't remember that.
2: I'm sure I'm confused. I'm positive I'm confused.
4: Well, you know what? I think he had two misfires on the first drive. One pass that, well, actually both were missed pretty good. So it's just about calming him down, and there's different ways to calm people down and get him settled in. And like I said, I think getting him running and moving, he got in a better flow, and it was a very gentle, nice conversation.
2: So who calms you down?
4: Well, I've got a problem, so people normally stay away from me. I understand, too.
0: Yeah. What a great answer, first of all, there.
1: But yeah, I heard that last night, and I smiled and laughed.
0: Don't you think that that's a guy that sounds like...
1: He believes in him. He's confident in him.
0: I've got something.
1: Exactly.
0: Yeah.
1: The big thing for me is going into the season, Deion Branch said it after one of the first fall camp practices. He said, this is the deepest wide receiver room that Jeff has had at Louisville. And I was trying to think about who's going to emerge. LaWayne McCoy emerging as a solid wide receiver too, to go with Trey Richardson. I mean, McCoy is just as good, in my opinion, as Richardson's been so far, and they're both really good ball players. Jahlil Skinner has kind of emerged as tight end one. I thought Brody Foley would be that guy. I was high on Brody Foley.
0: Yep.
1: I still am. I think once Brody Foley gets comfortable and figures it all out and everything clicks, we're going to have another weapon there that we haven't even seen yet. So, you know, the weapons that are emerging around him that, you know, we were questioning, even Trayshon Hurry, the step he's made from year one to year two, he's a reliable target in this offense.
0: Yeah, I don't, you know, deepest is a different thing, but I think it's the most dangerous. I think they were just right about Richardson. I think he's exactly what they thought he would be. I think McCoy's been a pleasant surprise. They saw, he didn't get to do what he's done so far at Florida State, because they haven't had good quarterback play. But, you know, last offseason, they didn't nail, you know, evaluations for who they were looking at and hoping to put an offense together. But so far, they've nailed this one. And Jeff, to me, Jeff sounds like a guy who kind of knows what he's got. And I think we're all learning to speak Jeff pretty well, or hear Jeff pretty well. And that's a guy that sounds pretty confident to me. A texter asked this question. Am I stretching to say you probably have to have thicker skin growing up in South Dakota than in L.A.? One of those lifestyles seems softer and or delicate than the other one. No. Look, it could be. And I'm with, like, I don't want to kill Miller Moss over and over again. There. But irrespective of Miller Moss, what you have with Lincoln Kinos is exactly what the doctor ordered for all of us. And I think Jeff sounds upbeat in the way that Jeff sounds upbeat.
1: Yes, and last night you could see it, you know, after the coaches show, when he's done and the players go up, he goes off and he signs autographs for the fans that are there, and his whole demeanor. I mean, he's happy to be there. He's chopping it up. And, you know, all coaches have to put on that face for a little while with the fans, but it's genuine to him. Like, this is his program. He loves this program, this team. And there it feels like there's more excitement for him with this team than there was last season and the season before when you lost those, you know, close games early to SMU and to Notre Dame. But, certainly he seems excited. And then we get the injury report last night, and we get good news on that front. Kewan Brown's not even listed. And, you know, we only saw him early in that game Friday night. With his, I guess he took a shot to the head early, and it was more precautionary. But then you see Anwar O'Neal insert him into the lineup. You can move Lance Robinson back into that interior of the offensive line where he's more comfortable, where he's been an all-conference performer. And then you see Cason Henry's healthy. Or probable, excuse me. Probable. So those guys
0: being probable. You have a chance to have the offensive line you wanted.
1: The one that threw me off like no other was Montavon Quisenberry. He was listed as probable. And before the season started, we were told that he was most likely out for the year with an injury. So, once again, another guy, and I don't think he's had much run. He's a Kentucky transfer. But a guy that they were talking about that could emerge. I was excited last week, and I know we only saw them for one drive, the Briggs Cherry to Marlon Harbin.
0: I agree.
1: For the future of the program. And I know transfer portal and all that, if you can hold on to guys that shine in their opportunities and moments. But, I mean, that's a youth connection right there. And the sideline all seemed – it was the chemistry of that. Everyone was kind of – the starters were engaged in the 59-13 game where you're running out the clock with 2 minutes left. Everybody was excited for those two guys. There's just a vibe, a chemistry that you didn't feel last year.
0: Fully agree with that part. And we've talked about over the years the – The benefit of when you take care of business in a game like that, of getting to play a lot of guys, and what that does for morale, and how that was one of the things that was Clemson's kind of secret sauce for years, was getting to play 100 guys in a game, because guys start to practice like they know, if we all take care of business, I'll get to play. And then now when your depth gets tested in games, this is a guy that instead of having played no snaps, has played 50 or 75 snaps in a season, even though he's third string, because you've done your job. Like, if something were to happen to a wide receiver, like if you had to put Harbin in there, like, he'd be all right.
1: Right.
0: He's you've seen something. Right. Yes. And you've done that at running back. You've done a little bit of that at wide receiver. Like, that's how you build quality depth, like, kind of over the course of a season. So, as the texture says, I would never imply that Jeff is actually relaxed, but he seems relaxed for Jeff.
1: That's a great way to put it. He is not relaxed agree at all. That. He's probably – I haven't, you know, I get about 3 hours of sleep a night as it is, but I haven't had that sleepless –
0: I only get about six.
1: Yeah. I was going to say, that sleepless night leading up to this game, and I know I'll have it Friday night because I'm excited. He's excited. It's a big one. You can feel the energy.
0: Yeah, I think it's going to be spectacular. It's – there aren't a lot of, to Jeff's credit, there aren't a lot of unclimbed hills. Like, there aren't a – you've beaten Clemson now. You've made it too sharp. Like, there aren't a lot of things that Louisville hasn't done. And amazingly, you know, in two tries, SMU is one of them. It's a game – this has typically been – like, there's just so much that's awesome about – it's like, this is football season, with the exception of it being 100 freaking degrees outside.
1: Still.
0: God.
1: Yeah. That's what Blaine just went to test the equipment. And I said, buddy, I said, do you feel how hot it was out there? I said, that's what you get to sit through Saturday.
0: Like an air fryer out
1: yeah,
0: there.
1: Yeah, it does. It's especially awesome. On that blacktop. And then he was like, oh, and this went to go to the press box. I'm like, yeah, you sat there. There was nobody out there. You would have done the same damn thing.
0: The internet didn't work when I was there.
1: Yeah, well, that too. And I'm like, yeah, you would have done the same damn thing. But no, it's energy. It's palpable. We're 0-4 all the time as a program against SMU. I know that we've got the two losses the last 2 years, and I mean,
0: when were the other two?
1: They were like in the '80s.
0: Okay,
1: I mean, they were
0: when they were cheating.
1: Yeah, exactly. They were cheating, and we weren't trying. So now we're trying, and then they're not having they're cheating, but it's legal now. If that makes sense, so, you know, paying players is a thing. These are pro athletes.
0: We're all SMU now.
1: Exactly. Yeah, we all have $30-40 million rosters. We're bragging about how much we're spending.
0: One of the best 30 for 30 documentaries they ever did about that SMU, the entire scandal, and one of the most hilarious details of an NCAA-related scandal, which are all going to be so hard to explain to our children with what college sports has already become. Like, the moment we open the crack a little bit, like, the fact that Calipari... Hey, like, had a Final Four vacated in part because Derrick Rose's brother rode on the plane with them.
1: Yes. Yeah, Bruce Pearl.
0: Yeah, exactly.
1: Who was the bagel and cream cheese? Or the
0: Georgia Tech had an ACC championship vacated for one guy selling jeans.
1: Yeah. I mean, Brian Bowen, what'd they say that contract was? Yeah. $100,000? Yeah. That's laughable now.
0: You pay that for a visit now.
1: That's a walk-on now. But, I mean, Will Hanke might be making six figures for all of me now. I mean, that's a damn walk-on.
0: But that SMU documentary.
1: The Pony Excess.
0: Pony Excess.
1: Yeah.
0: In which they kept payroll on letterhead from the school.
1: We had Craig James on this morning.
0: So pretty incredible. What's he doing now?
1: I think he's just doing media stuff still.
0: Is he?
1: I didn't know. So, I mean, obviously I was born in 94, but Game Day started in 91. And he was one of the original guys on Game Day.
0: It was
1: a
0: studio show only.
1: Yeah. So and he said that the first 5 years he was on there before he went to the NFL Today for a while. And then he bounced back to ESPN. But obviously, I don't remember him as a player. But you know, I can appreciate the greatness.
0: Even at my age, I don't remember him as a player. I only ever knew him from being on TV.
1: Right, that's where I remembered him from. And obviously, you know, the Texas Tech stuff. So,
0: yeah, I do remember that
1: exactly.
0: All right, we got a lot of that we are going to get into today. The Protect College Sports Act continues to sort of careen towards possible passage in the Senate. It actually really does look like that might happen. We can talk. Some here about what that might mean and what else to expect if there really is still a chance that it might become law and what that might mean, because there have been some last minute changes. We can get into a little bit of that. Phil's going to sit in at the end here, Phil Baker, a little bit, and we'll talk a little bit about the hilarious Lane Kiffin story from Mark Slaybaugh on ESPN, which I think when we get into the details will not shock you in the least. About him, as he certainly has, I think, solidified kind of his place as the villain in college football, and how he might kind of be perfect for that. But we can talk about that and more here on The Drive on 9th on the Low. Be right back.
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5: 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But all the points came from Louisville in this game. Final seconds are ticking off the clock. This is just one of the real shockers of all time in this series. I know there have been some upsets. There's just been some weird circumstances. And this is one where Louisville came out on top in a big way, 41-0.
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9: 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Mark Ennis here on a Thursday, a sweltering one. Here, if you'd like to jump in here now, you can. 8150 939 3831 939 for the UPS jobs text line. We'll check in with our guy Fat Jack here in the 4 o'clock hour. We'll talk with Elliot Mattingly from Core Physical Therapy here in the next segment, as well as everyone begins to digest football injuries. It's part of the game, but as Creighton mentioned here in the first segment, Louisville actually got some tremendous news in a positive way from the injury report. Noticing what Keywon Brown not even on there, so certainly doesn't seem like he will be hindered from being out there. It's, I think, sets up to be a game where your depth will be tested because it's just going to be unbearably hot out there, not unlike it is today. Just awful.
10: That's miserable. That's what I've been here.
9: About to go watch some 6 to 9 year olds play softball after this.
10: Gross. In this?
9: Yeah, in this.
10: Yeah, I got here at 6:30. I haven't stepped outside. It's going to hit me like a ton of bricks when I walk outside.
9: Feels like temperature in Charlestown right now is 107.
10: Yeah. I mean, that's what we're looking at.
9: Put those softball pants on and go.
10: Exactly. I think it's going to affect the defenses in the second half. I really do. You've already seen both these teams give up some big plays, so I think it's going to affect the defenses. When you you said the injury report, the other, I guess, notable item was DeMeco Kennedy. He was supposed to, Brom said, 2 to 4 weeks, I believe, the other day.

0: and he's listed as questionable. So, and he, you know, eight guys were listed as straight up out. So questionable for him seems promising. I doubt we'll see him this weekend, but the fact that he's not listed as, you know, out when we said 2 to 4 weeks gives you a little bit of maybe optimism.
1: I'm not going to complain if Louisville enjoys a season where injuries are consistently a little better than we expected. We're due for one of those. I would be thrilled with that.
0: Well, I mean, even we find out this week Caleb Perry is eligible.
1: Yep.
0: And I don't know, you might know better than me, the extent of his participation, if he's been in the locker room, if he's been actively practicing. I can't imagine he has been as an eligible player, but I you know, he's got the familiarity. He was fifth on the team in tackles last year. You bring him back into the fold this week as well as an option. So, you know, another depth piece, another piece to the equation. We'll see. He could get some run on Saturday.
1: Yeah, I think anytime if you can just get, you know, 10, 15 snaps out of somebody at some of these positions, especially on the Louisville defense, I think you absolutely would do that in a game like this, where SMU, I think, does have the ability, maybe more than anyone else in the country, to go crazy, crazy fast. You know, there's been, you know, trends in terms of, like, hurry-up offenses and that sort of thing. But recently, with the addition of helmet communications, a lot of teams have actually slowed down a little bit, because what they don't want to do is break the huddle, and but before or they wait to stay in the huddle until the helmet communications to the defense cuts off. But SMU doesn't care about that at all. SMU, they still go breakneck speed and kind of buck that trend, and that means if things are rolling, you know, you're talking about your defense being on the field for a really, really long time. And when you get into 80 plus plays in 100-degree heat, your depth is going to be tested. Your sort of mental toughness is going to be tested. Your attention to details or commitment to just doing kind of the same thing all the time is tested in those games. And that's sort of where these kinds of games get decided. And so I think if you can have Caleb Perry out there for 10 snaps,
0: doesn't hurt.
1: It can only help, and you will need it. Who we got on one?
0: We've got Jimmer on.
1: All right, let's get our guy Jimmer in here. Jimmer, welcome into the drive, buddy. What's up?
2: What's up, fellas?
1: Hey, buddy.
2: Can I vent for a second?
1: By all means. That's what this is for.
2: All right. I'm going to walk outside for a second.
1: Why?
2: Card Nation. Get your asses out there Saturday. I don't care about the heat. I don't care about
1: Loud and Life.
2: LTL, whatever. Get your asses out there Saturday. This is a big game. Get your asses out there. That's all I got to say. I don't hear no excuses about the game afterwards, about I didn't show up, whatever, blah, blah, blah. Get your asses out there. That's all I got to say. Love y'all. Go Cards.
1: Appreciate it, Jimmer. Appreciate you always being in there. Look, it's if you can
0: just get the slide out from the office and say ass on the radio five times. Good for him. I mean, that's such a release when you're. I assume he's working in a corporate job or maybe a warehouse or something. Just that release right there. But he's right.
1: Do need to just realize. I've talked about this in the past, but like the. Performing well and presenting an environment that makes for good viewing, that Louisville is not going to get aristocratic treatment, that you're always going to have to be about the business of presenting, improving yourself to people in these moments, that you've got to give people a reason to tune into you, but you've got to give suits a reason to put you on TV. You got to give advertisers and sponsors a reason to want to have you in their neutral site games and things like that. Like we don't have the option to sort of coast on reputation, you know, or anything like that. Appreciate it, Craig. Thanks a lot, buddy. Like you, there aren't a lot of games this year. There just there aren't that you can definitely objectively tell people that they can't really afford to miss, that they will make an impression on people. And SMU is good. SMU is really good. Get out there and try to be a part of influencing the outcome of this game.
3: Honestly, I don't think the tickets are super expensive depending on where you're looking for it. So it's pretty affordable for most people, I think, to get out there. Like, if you have the means, obviously. I know there's this is unfortunately louder than life weekend, so there's that conflict with traffic possibly. But, yeah, this should be a must-see game, and hopefully Louisville's able to win comfortably because that would be just sweet for all of us.
1: Well, if you're going to sit out there and cook and get sunburned and be dehydrated and a little bit surly, you might as well watch them kick somebody's ass. And it's been an odd feeling because I think this week I have found myself just sort of rotating around, you know, the proper fan anxiety of like, what if they lose this game? God, that would suck. But not really thinking they're going to lose this game because Jeff's really good at this game.
3: Yeah, like I figured with Ole Miss and SMU before the year, I was like, they'll split that. And I had the gut feeling that they would lose Ole Miss and beat SMU. And that's what I hope obviously happens. We've unfortunately lost the first game of the leg. But SMU, it's at home. We owed them from what they did 2 years ago, essentially. Like last year, you can throw that game out because it was different circumstances with backup quarterback play. Yeah. 2 years ago, we were in that game, and there was some controversial stuff, and you know Jeff isn't going to forget about that. And plus, we deserve to beat Jennings once. You cannot have him go 3-0 against us.
1: No, you certainly can't. But again, it is weird to, I think, objectively recognize, hey, this is a team you haven't beaten. It is a rare thing in college football now, and will probably, I think, become increasingly rare to face the same quarterback three times at the same place in the same offense for the same coaches. In fact, we should remember this and then try to look, pay attention to like when's the next time that even happens, right?
3: Yeah, because Lincoln like, would it be at most two,
1: right?
3: And, I feel like most you can get 2 years like with most quarterbacks. At three, that would mean they start as a freshman or a sophomore.
1: And stayed,
3: yeah, because, like, Mensa's starting for his third school in 3 years, but he's moved up every time.
1: I suppose it could happen for what? Say it, Julian, maybe, saying at Ohio State?
3: Is he not draft eligible this year?
1: Well, and doesn't leave for the pro.
3: Yeah, like, yeah. Dante Moore, he's only at year two, and unless his footwork thing is a bunch of a hindrance to Arch. Him. Yeah, Arch isn't what you're... Because he was in the playoffs 2 years ago as the starter. Was that Quinn?
1: No, that wasn't
3: That was
1: him.
3: Quinn.
1: Yeah.
3: Yeah, see, both of them are just, I view them as the same, like, overhyped Texas quarterbacks, and they've been fine, not great. But yeah, 2 years ago was Quinn's team. And then, yeah, Arch, he's projected top 10, but he's got the Manning name that he's not hurting for money.
1: Yeah.
3: Even though he is the nephew of Peyton Eli.
1: None of these guys playing college football is hurting for money now.
3: Now, that is true. Like, it's like, some of those, I mean, we always saw guys try to go back to school.
1: That's right. Yeah, no kidding. All right. Let's go ahead and take a quick break here. And when we come back, we'll check in with our guy, Elliot Mattingly from Court Physical Therapy here on The Drive on Nathan the Bell. Be right back.
4: Kevin Kugler here from Thursday Night Football on Westwood One. 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Jared Goff and Detroit escaped their week one game against the Saints with an overtime win. Josh Allen and the Bills claimed their Week 1 win with a come-from-behind victory at the Texans. Don't miss it. 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

0: 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And then after the Cards and the Mustangs, join Mark Ennis for the Stronghold postgame show. 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
2: Welcome back into The Drive here on 93.9 The Ville. Mark Ennis and Spencer here on a Thursday, a huge week of football Thursday. We are happy to be joined by our guy, Elliot Mattingly from Court Physical Therapy here, like we always are this time every week. Elliot, how is everything going, buddy? Are you staying inside as well?
3: Well, no, actually, I'm spending most of the weekend outside, but not at Louder Than Life. I'm going to be in the shade in the woods, so at least that'll be kind of nice, won't it? I don't know. It's terrible.
2: Well, I think it's probably more of a, are we baking or are we frying in terms of temperature outside right now?
3: Oh, I thought you were talking about Louder Than Life.
2: No, either one. Either one.
3: Well, I think you missed my joke there, Mark. A little bit of baking, you know.
2: I did.
3: Okay, yep.
2: Fair enough.
3: I'll walk you there.
2: Touche. I don't know if you know this. I'm not exactly the Louder Than Life target demo.
3: No, I'm going to. I'll be at Bourbon and Beyond one day. I'm also not that, but I can appreciate. Like, I love music, and I love that they love music as well. But I'm more of a sit down and listen. But hey, more power to them. It's going to be a tough weekend.
2: Well, look, we're all going to sit in this heat this weekend. Let's talk about some injuries here around the world of sports here, Elliot. I hate to be doing this again. One day we should try and think back on like just the guys we've talked about the most, the men and women that we've talked about the most in terms of injuries, of any kind. But I know we have a lot of listeners who are Cincinnati Bengals fans who pray in any way that they can that we will just not have to talk about anything about Joe Burrow. Just give me a year where he just plays, but we're already at week two, and he's talking about back stiffness, still going to try to play, but it doesn't sound great that we're having this 1 week into the season here. What's your gut tell you about this?
3: You know, I'm trying to get a grasp on it because we see back stiffness as a problem a lot of times. And, you know, like I'm sure we all have back stiffness, but I'm also not getting like hit very hard by 300-pound linemen, you know, so I'm sure it's a little bit different, you know, so is our back stiffness more related to inactivity potentially at times or just joint stiffness where theirs is like acute inflammation because they got hit awkwardly and that stiffness is a result of that and it's an inflamed state. So, you know, I try to be empathetic on that side, but also it's like you try to figure out like if this is truly just stiffness, like, man, this is our bread and butter in the physical therapy world. Like, this is what I see on a daily basis. And, you know, a lot of times people can present with even, like, hip pain and knee pain, but it comes down to low back stiffness because it is a big problem. But you can make a lot of leeway within a few days of treatment. So, you know, whether it's dry needling and like, really specific mobilizations of your joints, you could do a lot for it. And I would be shocked if this kept him out, if they're just calling it back stiffness. Because, you know, a lot of times they'll call it like a lumbar strain or sprain. At least that gives you a little bit more detail of like, oh, maybe they've done an MRI and there's actually visible injury. Where stiffness is like, once I move and get it shaken out, I'll feel better. You know, that makes sense to you all? I mean, that's kind of where I'm at with this.
2: Well, yeah, I was going to ask you, like, I don't get the sense from reading what I've been able to read and him being on the I watched him light the Bucks up last weekend. That this doesn't sound like it's one of those things that's like overcompensatory from one of his other previous kinds of injuries. This just sort of seems fresh here. Is that how it sounds to you too?

0: Yeah, you know, I think it's either one or the other. Like, either it's very fresh and it's the first time it's happened, or he just spent, you know, his entire year getting beat up last year. And then over, like, he's had little flare-ups here and there that we just don't know about, maybe throughout practices. And, you know, they're probably not going to be groundbreaking reports during OTAs of his low back stiffness, you know. So it could be one that's been a problem that just continues to inflame, and that would make me a little bit more nervous. You know, as a Bengals fan, and then, but realistically, I think this is probably something like, hey, he's got something dinged up here. We're working on it, but we should be fine to be out there.
1: All right.
0: If not, then it's like, gosh, how many times has this guy set out? So then when he's out there, it's great, but we got to get him out there.
2: In last year, Sam Darnold was one of the best stories in the NFL, and then he had kind of the odd hip injury. That, you know, from sort of the, I'm used to seeing a hip injury. It's like we see the give, and instead this was sort of the, you know, the knee colliding with the ground, but the injury kind of occurring at the hip. And I'm not used to there being a mild hip injury, and the alarm bells go off, but the Seahawks haven't even put him on injured reserve, which means it doesn't sound like it's too terribly serious. He's not going to play this week. So, all of that sort of being put together, do some detective work. What do you think is going on with him? And it sounds like maybe he'll be back sooner rather than later.
0: Yeah, you know, and remember, we talked about this injury and how he landed, and it almost kind of reminded me of, like, a jammed thumb, like that direct impact that affects a joint next level up. And that impact, obviously, is showing some, you know, some lingering effects, but it's still nice because there's no particular injury. It's just, you know, they said, I think somebody described it as this, a strange hip injury that's more at the glute versus the hip joint. Well, like, I guess it is strange because typically we're used to things maybe being a little bit more advanced or a little bit more broken than, you know, with injuries like that. So really it's almost like this is like, we talk about bone bruises a lot. But to me, this is what that seems like. But they still call it a glute injury, so like his butt muscle, you know, so the technical terms, you know. So his glute is the problem, which makes you think like that impact going up, that likely stimulated, like my thought is there's a lot of other muscles within your glute that are closer in relationship to your sciatic nerve. And my guess is that's what's ticked off. Because if that's what's ticked off, you do get that pinpoint pain like right in the side of your hip. That it's just really uncomfortable to sit on. And that would be something that you would feel a little bit more with each step versus, you know, just more like a bone bruise. You know, but that's just, once again, that's all speculation.

0: that a wrist fracture, and there's all the little bones, like your carpal bones. But realistically, what probably happened is one of the longer bones, so your radius or your ulna, are those two bones there. And the fact that they had to have surgery means there was a displacement. So that means they weren't in good alignment. So they had to go through and put them back into alignment and screw them back and using a plate. And so there's some positives and negatives with each way. We talk about this a lot, how if you can have your body do its job, that is long term, that's always better because you don't have to go in and disrupt anything. Short term, it takes longer to heal from that. So that could be a little bit of a downside. Now for him, he had a surgery, which means he's going to have a little bit extra fixation earlier, but they had to go through and obviously do a surgery. And there's sometimes people have discomfort with the screws or the plates that cause some issues. But, you know, realistically, he's still looking at, you know, a couple months out, which is really unfortunate for Lamar because, you know, I mean, although he's used to pretty much not having anybody, this is, again, you have this like, oh, okay, cool. I got me a stud out there who can balance out Derrick Henry and myself. And then there's another injury that is going to take a significant amount of time away from the field. So, but the good news is if it is truly like a wrist fracture above the carpal bones, like likely his grip strength and everything won't be quite as affected. It could be based on some of our nerves there, but you know, grip strength should still be intact and range of motion should be in good shape too.
1: We had a texter who did want to know, ask him about the 40. This is great. The 49ers wide receiver Stribling injuring his deltoid. And out, yeah, like
0: that's
1: 10
0: one we
1: weeks.
0: Definitely don't hear about.
1: Tell me about that.
0: That is, yeah, that's surprising. So that is like kind of that bigger end cap muscle that you would see on the top of your arm. We don't see a lot of injuries to your deltoid, so I don't exactly know what happened. Like, because there's a spot where that muscle attaches
1: a
0: to
1: deltoid ligament sprain in his ankle. I'm sorry.
0: Oh, okay, deltoid. So sorry, that's very different because that is the ankle. Yeah, so deltoid. That's the. The inside. So like we talk about a lot of lateral ankle sprains. That's a medial ankle sprain. So, it's not nearly as common. So we still don't talk about that often, but because that is this big fan like ligament that sits on the inside that usually has really good stability and typically not as much motion goes that way. So that likely had to be some impact. But yeah, so if it tore completely, I don't know if they had to have a surgery. But that is a little bit longer recovery, than our lateral ankle sprain. That's for sure.
1: All right, Elliot, if folks want to find out.
0: Nice, we got a new one.
1: How about that, right? Hey, I didn't know you had an ankle deltoid.
0: Well, it's a deltoid ligament, and that's just based on the shape. So, like, the shape of your deltoid muscle and the shape of the deltoid ligament still kind of have that almost, like, triangle-ish looking
1: shape.
0: I
1: gotcha.
0: And that's why they're called that.
1: All right, Elliot, if folks want to find out what Core Physical Therapy can do for all of their shaped muscles, where can they go?
0: Yeah, for all your deltoids. 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We'd love to help you out.
1: All right, buddy. Talk to you again next week, man. Thanks.
0: All right. Bye-bye.
1: All right. Good stuff from Elliot. He even brought the humor, and I wasn't ready for it, and I looked like a fool.
2: You got to be on your toes, Mark.
1: I know. He's a funny guy. He is.
2: I feel like when you're in like a situation like that, like I feel like doctors are also pretty funny because they just have to try to be lighthearted at
1: times.
2: Yeah,
1: you got to like decompress it a little bit. Yeah, de-escalate. All right. Let's take a quick break here. We got Fat Jack coming up here as well. I'm going to make Spencer talk about Bill Belichick on the other side here.
2: You don't have to tell me twice.
1: On the drive on the Thunderbill. Be right back.

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12: I'm Christine Lisi. A second resignation at North Carolina's football program this month. 2 weeks ago, it was GM Michael Lombardi, and today, defensive coordinator Steve Belichick resigned amid the conclusion into the football program's culture under head coach Bill, his father. School said the probe revealed isolated disregard for values and standards of conduct. This all leaves the reins at UNC to Bill Belichick. ESPN ACC reporter David Hale.
13: There's a lot of desire to see what this looks like when Bill has a hands-on control over all aspects of the program. In some ways, this is best-case scenario for UNC because Lombardi, I think, was viewed by a lot of people as not at all prepared to handle the GM team-building job of this. And who's better at building a defense than Bill Belichick? So if you've got him calling the defense now, that's probably a win, too.
12: NFL sent a memo to every team, said Xavien Harris and Daquan Wright are ineligible to join any NFL team this season after they attempted to return to college and play for LSU. Also said it's each team's responsibility to verify a player's eligibility. Discipline for violations can include fines and or loss of draft picks.
14: Hey, it's Michelle's mom, and coming up Friday, I'll tell you which preseason Super Bowl favorite is a loss away on Sunday from kissing their title hopes goodbye. It's on Sportsman, like 6 a.m. Eastern, right here on ESPN Radio, ESPN2, and ESPNU.

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1: Welcome back into The Drive here on 93.9 The Ville. Mark Ennis and Spencer here on a Thursday. Phone lines, they are open. 8150-939. 3831 939 for the UPS jobs text line on a huge Louisville football game week against SMU. We mentioned it a little bit in the first hour, but maybe the best news of the week so far, Louisville getting very good injury news from the announced injury report, looking like Anwar O'Neal listed as probable, has not played up to this point. I had always heard the hope and the goal was to get him back for this one. And if you've listened to Biscuit talk at all, when he's not talking about tight ends, he has mentioned how much he thinks that would benefit Louisville this week, specifically by getting O'Neal in the lineup at left tackle, allowing Lance Robinson to play inside. Cason Henry just listed as probable as well. So he should be out there, probably a right tackle. And you're going to have, I think, the offensive line that you wanted for this season, for this game, against what is right now statistically the best third down defense in the country, or second best third down defense in the country so far. Couldn't come at a better time for Louisville. We played the Jeff Brohm clip. And fascinating how comfortable he seems to sound.
2: Yeah, that's good. Obviously, the injury report, like, we're not LSU. Like, that was some, we can talk about that a little bit later on, LSU's injury report. But Louisville, like, again, having O'Neal listed as probable, and then, like, I thought because Kiwon got concussed that he was just going to miss this game or be very limited. But the fact that it's, you know, it came out last night, so Wednesday, just a few days removed, and he's not even listed on the report at all. Like, that's obviously a good sign. And yeah, I think Louisville, like, I mean, you mentioned the Biscuit's been very high on O'Neal since he came in. And I think that's going to open up some holes that we just have needed on the O-line. Like, I think this is why, yesterday we were talking about Isaac Brown, could he break one home this week? I think getting, your set left tackle and getting this lineup, hopefully the continuity is there. Like, I think you can open up some holes for Isaac or Kiwon to break one free against SMU.
1: I am genuinely interested in seeing if they try, if the goal this week is maybe to be a little bit more, not

0: slow, because I don't think that they'll want that. I think Jeff's about rhythm with the offense, but I do wonder if they're not just a little bit more deliberate, and that running the ball will accomplish keeping that defense out there a little bit more early in the game, and that you kind of do the body blow theory, you know, where you sort of take your shots early in the game running the ball, and hopefully when you get into the second half that the cumulative effect of SMU's defense being out there when it's 100 degrees outside sort of wears them out, you know, kind of down the stretch, because you sort of keep them from, I think, getting that mileage on your defense, because that's the nightmare scenarios that we get into a game that's, you know, 85, 90 plays on offense in this heat. That won't go well for either defense.
1: I mean, I think if you're Louisville, like, again, this is one of those, like, cliche, whoever, you know, has the lead, they're going to be running the ball. But I think you could see the second half specifically where if it is going to be as hot as it is projected, the teams just try to sit on the ball a little bit. And it's like, let's just go as slow as can and just get out of this game as quick as possible because they don't want to be out there. But I think Louisville's offense has a chance to be explosive with some of these big player receivers they've added. And I'm curious to you, do you think that we'll see much of a Quinzenberry this week, even though, because he's listed probable, but he hasn't played, obviously, with Louisville yet. Do you think we'll see him a little bit?
0: I think everybody, with the heat like it is, and an opponent that is hell-bent on going this fast at a time, again, when everyone else doesn't necessarily try to do that, they would love to run up a million plays on you. That I do wonder, or I do think that everybody who can play a little bit will get some snaps. Although, like, they got into the depth at wide receiver a little bit last week, and you know, Harbin played, and T.J. McWilliams played a little bit. I know Justin Reed played a little bit. I wouldn't be shocked. I think ideally, though, you'd love to be running the ball. And that would, you know, and tight ends playing maybe a little bit more. We'll talk about tight ends without Dave here.
1: What, really? We're allowed to do that?
0: But I do. I wonder if maybe you run the ball.
1: To set the pass?
0: Not that. Stop it. You know, that's not true. That you're the best version of this team this week, the best game plan this week is being a little bit more physical with what you think is your best offensive line and play action and running instead of, because like I think Quisenberry and those guys only play if they're going 4 and 5 wide receivers, and I don't know how much they really want to do that. Do you?
1: No, especially because we got two cable tight ends, so I could see, you know, kind of a bunch formation or, you know, jumbo set where you put two tight ends out there, maybe throw a running back in there. Hell, we could maybe see a two running back set, which we haven't seen a ton this year, if at all, because Isaac and Kiwan, if you have to account for both of them in the backfield along with Lincoln, you know, good luck trying to defend that and try to guess who's going to get the ball on that play.
0: Yeah, you know, last year when they played Miami, you know, you had the quirky game plan, and it worked, you know, where you had multiple quarterbacks out there and all sorts of just stuff to sort of keep them on their toes. I don't think you're going to get anything like that this week, because I don't think you have to. You know, that was a desperation decision a year ago, but it was also kind of predicated on Miami had superior athletes, and their whole philosophy was to play very straightforward and to not really be a terribly complicated defense and sort of just rely on their bunch of NFL guys that were on that defense and just sort of let them play without having to think a whole lot. And Louisville went in there and made them kind of think. And I don't think that's what this matchup is. And I don't think they've got Reuben Bain and Hakeem Ezidor up front. Like, they're good. I'm not saying that. But they're not those guys, and they don't play that way. They're pretty aggressive. I think this game is about keeping them, it's about punishing that aggression.

0: and it's about finding matchups that work for you. And I think the great news for Louisville so far is you've got options. You know, this, it was Chris Bell last year and Isaac Brown, but it was Chris Bell as far as wide receivers are concerned. I feel like throwing the ball, you can get McCoy on somebody. You can get Richardson on somebody. You can get Skinner on somebody. Like, you've got, you can get Hurry on somebody. Like, you've got guys who can do this. Multiples. You've got counter punches. You've got third and fourth options that are problems for the other team. So I don't think they're going to come out and do a bunch of quirky stuff. I think they're going to come out. Jeff just sounds, and my sense of him is that he thinks he's sitting on a kind of a monster with this group. I feel like he sounds like that. And I don't know how you guys feel about that. But if you do, would love to hear from you. 81-50-93-9. That's the number if you would like to get in here. We would be happy to hear from you. And we'll kick it off with Michael. Michael, welcome into the drive on Nathaniel. What's up, buddy?
1: I think, you know, for this Saturday's game, you know, it's not going to be like Miami and Ruben Vane, like I heard you all on there. But that SMU quarterback is a monster. He has had our number 2 years in a row. He's very hard to stop. We always have a hard time with running quarterbacks, but, you know, at least we got one finally. But we got to have some kind of game plan to be able to stop this and all that. You know, I notice sometimes, well, I know when Jeff had a game plan 2 years ago with Tyler Shuck and them when they all played, but it was on the, I think, either it was on the defense or offense, I can't remember, but it's where they kind of fell on the field. Y'all know what I'm talking about? They all do it, all the defense line or whatever. Was it defense? Or was it the offense?
0: Typically offense is when you kind of coordinate that sort of thing.
1: Yeah. Okay, well, you know, I know he should do a game plan of that, because it kind of spooked me a little bit. Like, you know, I'm watching on the TV and all that. I see him do that. I'm like, what the heck? So I didn't understand any of that, but now I kind of get the grip. You know, it kind of throws the defense away a little bit. Like, what's going on here, you know? So I kind of hope he has some type of game plan for this game, because I will be there and cheering on my guys that are, you know, playing on the, you know, on the offensive end, you know, Trayshawn Hurry and all them, whatever. Those guys are amazing. I just tell you just a little bit about those guys, him, yeah. Trey, and Coy. Last weekend, on last Friday when we played Villanova, you know, I was trying to get their attention and all that, and they see me. And so it kind of tells you how much they love being here. Hmm. Even though they see me all the time, they remember who I am off of TikTok, whatever. But it tells you how good these people love Louisville, and they respect Brom and all that, and so they respect their fans too. So it's pretty neat. I think it's cool that I finally get to know the players and, you know, get to talk to them and stuff. And but like I said, this SMU game, I would love, you know, this will set the standard. If we beat them, like, I know there's other teams out there that, like Georgia Tech on it, you know, just like a sneak up kind of try to beat this kind of team, you know. And there's always those, like, one of them games where where we're doing good, we beat a good team, and we lose the next team to a stupid team, you know. But we ain't doing that no more. But I think if we beat SMU, no matter what the score is, that will tell us if we're going to be in the ACC championship. And if we can win out, too, that tells us we could be in the playoffs, too. But this game first has to tell us who we're going to really be. That's all I got, guys. Go Cards.
0: Appreciate it very much there. Yeah, look, there's just mathematically, as much as anything else, you want to be in this position of having the head-to-head over SMU, who seems to be your best competition, biggest competition to make it to Miami. And you have a far easier schedule

0: Because SMU still plays a couple of other teams in the ACC that's a little bit more difficult than Louisville does. You need this one. You don't want this. And by the way, if he's talking about chop blocking, that's different than or cut blocking. But typically, like when you ask defense, just sort of let something go. I didn't know if he was talking about cut blocking. Obviously, that's offensive line. But they do that against everybody at times. The long throw to McCoy in the Villanova game was supposed to be kind of a quick throw, and it wasn't there. But you could see the offensive line all kind of cut and then get back up because it didn't happen. So he could have been talking about that. But yeah, obviously, like this game is everything in terms of the ACC race and national credibility. People do have respect for SMU. They know Kevin Jennings. They know they also beat Miami last year. They know that they went to the ACC championship game 2 years ago. And Louisville hasn't. They've had Louisville's number. Louisville hasn't beaten them. Jeff Brohm hasn't beaten them. And there aren't a whole lot of those left. The haven'ts and firsts. Thankfully, there aren't very many of those left.
1: Except for the fact that it's the three schools that just joined the conference a couple years ago. We haven't beat any of them yet so far, but I mean, to your point earlier, like you brought the Miami game a year ago where you kind of had this underdog mentality where it's like, we got to muck this game up. We got to do some trickeration to try to get over on Miami, essentially. I think Jeff used this matchup as they're very evenly matched. If not, we're better than them, and we should be able to do what we want. We don't need to do this, you know, let's throw some trick plays. And like, again, I think there'll be one or two trick plays just because it's a game where you need to keep SMU honest on defense, especially. But this is a game where, and you also trust your quarterback. We know Jeff very obviously was not trusting Miller Moss a ton, especially at that point in the season.
0: I don't think Miller Moss trusted Miller Moss.
1: I mean, his arm was shot. Like, I mean, he had no arm strength at all. And all of his lack of confidence, or he never had that skill to begin with. But you have a quarterback that you trust to do whatever, and like the offense is open with him, that you don't need to go into this game thinking that we need to play better than ourselves. You can just play, again, obviously do your best, but like you can go in there and play how you play already, and that should be good enough to at least compete with SMU, if not win outright.
0: I just can't shake this feeling that Jeff sounds like he's getting over on everybody. Like he's sitting on something. Like he's going to have something for these guys. And I have this suspicion that they spent a good chunk of last week getting ready for this game too. And that I think it'll show that. Like if you were to ask me if this game was two scores or more, I would say Louisville wins that game.
1: I think I agree with you on that.
0: More likely.
1: I think because I just don't see SMU coming in here and winning by 14. Now watch them do that, obviously. But I think Louisville has the chance to break this open. Like, I'm very optimistic, and I'm not going to go 0-2 2016 Florida State where we just whooped them from the beginning and won by 40 points. But I think it could be something very similar to that where we could be – the fourth quarter could be a celebration, not we're on the edge of our seats because they're hanging around. Like, I think I'm talking myself into we're going to be comfortable in the fourth quarter.
0: Yeah, look, I think they're certainly entitled, or certainly allowed in our minds, and capable of. Look, I know the transitive property is not really a thing, like, at all, but I'd like to think I think Ole Miss is better than SMU. And that if Louisville plays emotionally at the pitch that they played against Ole Miss, that it could get sideways. I do. I think that's possible. And a second half where it feels like kind of a coronation kind of thing would be fun. And I think they have that in them, and it would portend pretty good things for the rest of the season because this is probably the best team they're going to face until Pitt, and probably better than Pitt.
1: I'm going to say North Carolina, even though they had the turnover. They're still undefeated until they lose. You got to watch out for the Tar Heels.
0: What a fascinating situation today.

0: announcing the quote resignation of Steve Belichick,
1: effective in like October when his rehab is over, his medical leave.
0: I'm sure that that's a kind of a 60-day thing, don't you think?
1: Yeah, maybe it.
0: There's one of those guidelines you have to give X amount of time.
1: Sure,
0: but they also announced kind of the conclusion of their investigation, and very without giving us any details at all, very neatly, very tidily told us everything we found is entirely unique to and limited to Mike Lombardi and Steve Belichick, and they're out, and that's it.
1: And then they're like, oh, by the way, this one player did something that we got to suspend him for. He's going to wait for the team for a bit. It's like, I just kind of got like sequence in there.
0: So they really did come out and tell us, we did an internal investigation, and we found that Bill Belichick's son and his lifelong best friend did stuff that warranted their removal from the program, and he didn't know.
1: And it violated like the Carolina standards or whatever. Like, whatever BS. That means, I was like, they have standards? Like, I mean, you heard the Patriot Way mantra, which was never actually a phrase uttered in that building. It was just kind of the outside speaking. But it's like, I mean, the way they've been about Carolina, you don't think they have any standards. But, and it's weird, like, Steve gets fired, but then his brother Brian, Bill's other son that's on staff, is going to be the play caller going forward. Again, I want to beat Clemson just because, one, I hate Clemson, two, I love Bill, but there's a chance they could be 3-0 sitting here, and Matt McGavick, if you're listening, vote for UNC if they're 3-0.
0: I tell you what, it feels like you talk about the anxiety of a big game as fans and just not wanting to even entertain the idea that it could go poorly or like what life would be like if you lose. Could you imagine like the moral panic inside Dabo Swinney thinking about having to be Clemson's coach, go do post-game activities, go do a Monday press conference if you lose to Bill Belichick after this?
1: Oh, I need to hear Chapel Fowler's question.
0: Oh, then, you and me both.
1: Chapel's my new favorite Clemson beat reporter. He's been fantastic on this.
0: Texas says, in regards to Steve Belichick, illegal stimulants were most definitely involved. Oh, I don't think there's any doubt about that. I don't think there's any doubt about that. But because like this whole operation is just antithetical to Dabo. It might bother him more than anything else. Don't you think?
1: No, because yeah, Dabo's his moral supremacy with the sport is like, he did win a couple titles, and then Bill's just come here, just take a blowtorch towards anything that we do with college sports. And it's like that would be, especially because they turned over the entire roster, a roster that he made last year, and Clemson's trying to do more of the same. I know Clemson's doing a quarterback change, whether it's due to injury or they just didn't believe in Vecini at all. But they're making a quarterback change this weekend, and we'll see if that plays a factor at all.
0: I will say, in North Carolina's defense, Bobby's not bad at moving the ball against Clemson.
1: Even that 2-10 team, I remember they put up some points early. Got ugly quick because we had no defense.
0: Well, they did, right?
1: Yeah, like that still stings. 2016, we should have beat them in their place.
0: But I mean, in his time, I Bobby understood that defense. I know it's not Venable's defense, but like I don't know. I think I'm catching myself kind of rooting for North Carolina just to see, because I know like what we're talking about. I know it would make Dabo want to slit his wrist.
1: It's more the anti-Clemson's your view on this, more than you're rooting for UNC, whereas I am just going to be on the room for Bill to be successful, and then Crane's going to be room for Bobby's offense to do really well. Yeah, we got to beat him in November. That's going to be a tough game. I'm going to speak that into existence.
0: I mean, look, it wouldn't be the worst thing in the world for North Carolina to be kind of a weird, good story and finally sort of come back around and be like the media story that people take seriously. And be a credibility-giving win for, like, that's not the worst outcome in the world.
1: I mean, like, year two Deion at Colorado, like, year one was 4-8. They weren't very good. They had to win over TCU, which brought people's attention. But then the next year, they win the high, you know, Hunter wins the Heisman. They're 9-3, competing for the Big 12. Now, again, post that hasn't been great. But, you know, they showed out year two with Deion. And that's kind of the similar with the national standpoint of, this is a guy we know. This big story nationally. because like

0: their personalities are just both different, but both very out there. I think the UNC being in the race in the ACC, especially how big the triangle is and what they love, it's going to be, you know, good for the sport, to use that line that I've used before.
1: That's still one of the funnier gifts out there. Steve Belichick with the very obvious cocaine mouth. Like, you know what we're talking about,
0: right? I think I've seen, yeah, it was with the Patriots.
1: Yeah.
0: Yeah, I've seen it.
1: Like, watching the Patriots isn't that fun or sensual. Not the way he made it look.
0: No, not really.
1: Even for you.
0: Hey, winning is fun.
1: You're not wrong about that. You're not wrong about that. But Belichick, literal known cheater, and UNC, literal known cheater. There's nothing to see here. What a joke. I think most people do view this as they've sort of set themselves up, if the football bottom falls out, to turn around and be able to fire him for cause. And the funniest outcome would be for him to just be mid.
0: Like 6-6, you're playing in the Beans Bowl that Louisville was in last year.
1: Yep. And it's defensible to keep him. You can't fire him for cause.
0: I mean, the buyout's not that bad this year.
1: It was only a 3-year deal, wasn't it?
0: It was 3 years, but like it also like dropped to $1 million like after like June 1st of last year. There was like $10 million initially if an NFL team came calling, which they did. And it's like, I think, a very manageable buyout, if I'm not mistaken.
1: All right, you want to talk with our guy Fat Jack?
0: Yeah, let's make some money.
1: All right, we'll talk with him on the other side here on the drive on I Found the Bill. Be right back.
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1: 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Happy to be joined like we are this time every week by our guy Fat Jack. FatJackSports.com is where you can find his work. Help yourself make a little bit of money on top of just watching all this fun football so far here. Jack, good to talk to you, buddy. Let's start where we always do. How did things go last week?
2: That went really well. If and when I said this earlier around the country, that when I have a losing week, and I have not had one yet, but when I do, we'll talk about it. But right now, I mean, absolutely dialed in. Even the losses are have a little bit of bad luck involved in them, and the wins are very, very solid. I mean, last week we won Wednesday with the under in the Seattle game. We won over the weekend. We went 5-2 on Saturday. Sunday and Monday, we ended up making a game worth of profit. We lost on, we went 3-3 on Sunday, actually, but two of those were ridiculously bad luck. I mean, it was just one of those things. And you'll have bad luck and good luck. Those even out over the course of the season. But just generating consistent profit. Actually, the 5-2 Saturday, the two losses were the total in the Alabama game that had 21 points. We had under. They had 21 non-offensive points. And then on the last play of the game in the South Florida game, they end up catching the pass over the shoulder against Army, and they end up putting it over. Otherwise, we sweep and go 7-0 on Saturday. So everybody won money last week. Players' props were 11-4 going into the weekend. They won on the week. Soccer's 4-1 again this week. So when we lose, and we will, at some point we'll have a losing week, and I'll come on and say, didn't have a great week. Here's what happened. Going to get back on track. But if you sign up for the year, you honestly, guys, don't care about one day or one weekend. And that's really the goal, is get signed up, build profit. That way, when you do run into a bad week, you're just giving back a tiny bit of profit. We call it a correction versus giving away more of your own money because you're losing more weeks than not. So good reason to go to FatJackSports.com.
1: All right, Jack, we get midweek football now. We're all the way into the heart of the season here. Let's start, let's say tomorrow you're going to get one of the better Big 12 games of the year with Houston and Texas Tech. Texas Tech are kind of a prohibitive Big 12 favorite, but I think still a little bit of doubt at quarterback there. Maybe the only place that you can doubt that roster against Houston, a team that perennial kind of overachievers, people, Big Willie Fritz guys, and I understand why that might be. Texas Tech laying 7.5 in that one tomorrow night. Where are you at on that one?
2: Yeah, so Tech, I've seen less fanfare around Tech this year than last year, and really there's no reason not to be as bullish on them. Yeah, the offense has not been clicking, but this is not a team that has to score a bunch of points. They are 4-0 to the under their last four games, and the total in the games have been 39 points. So their defense, which they're paying a ton of money to, they're what's getting it done. They're 11-3 against the spread their last 14. I get that Houston has a bunch of guys back. I looked at as they got a bunch of guys back that weren't as good as Texas Tech last year either. And so, yeah, they may have improved a little bit. But when you have the type of money that Texas Tech is throwing at these athletes, they are in a reload formation. I think it's just hard for people to wrap their brain around Tech being a reload thing. Well, when you start opening up that West Texas oil money, you can pay guys a ton of money. And guys are ended up in Lubbock, Texas that for no other reason would never, ever set foot in that town unless they were being shown the bag. So this team is not a team from West Texas. They're more like an SEC team. I like them. I think they actually flex their muscle here and they win big and the game goes under. I think that their defense is stifling and they'll hold Houston down offensively. So I'd like to lay the points, play Tech and go under the total.
1: Let's keep talking about West Texas oil money for a moment. Kentucky, I know you and I have talked about this over the years, about people who overreact to 1 week. But Kentucky going on the road to A&M after getting splattered in the second half by Alabama. I mean, really dominant.

0: in the second half. A&M 16.5, 17-point favorites at home with Kentucky going on the road there now. That that number seems big. I don't think of A&M as a super explosive points scoring kind of team like Alabama proved to be kind of in the second half there. What am I missing in that one, or does that seem right to you?
1: Yeah, it'll be a methodical beatdown if they cover that number. It'll be just a slow grinding. A&M is not, to your point, they're not an offensive, you know, flashy team. And I don't think that you can't overreact to 1 week, especially with this early in the season. We're not talking about, you know, week eight or week seven. We don't know a lot. Think about it. Some of these teams have players that have not been, they've played one football game or two football games together ever. That is not very much. So chemistry still coming around, both the, you know, assignments and recognition, all those type of things. That matters early in the year. So I think if you're stepping out of just playing the better teams this week in college football, especially when we start running up these two and a half to three touchdown favorites, you're setting yourself up for trouble. Teams like Oklahoma, I'd be wary of them. Mm-hmm. I'd definitely be wary of teams like Kansas State. Michigan's the only kind of big number that I see that I would lay that number. UTEP is really bad. And in this spot, if you're going to make me play it, I don't trust A&M's offense to score enough if Kentucky has any success offensively. So I'll go ahead and play Kentucky plus the points. Now, if they get beat 34-10 in this one, I'll probably jump off Kentucky. But I do think their defense is better than they showed last week. So give me them plus the points in that one.
0: Since you mentioned the best teams and those big numbers, I think, you know, Wake Forest has looked all right. They've been pretty good under Jake Dickert. They host Miami tomorrow. They are 3-touchdown underdogs at home. Does that seem like too much, or are you that impressed with Miami through 2 weeks?
1: Yeah, that's going to be the deal. How good is Miami? I mean, we saw them go out and just roll it up on Stanford. I think that Wake Forest is better than Stanford, so you put a little bit into that, but not a lot. And Wake Forest is at home here. Another spot where you're kind of getting the grind of the regular season coming in, and I could see Miami calling off the dogs late. I think Wake Forest's offense is a little more potent late in the game. So, you know, you're up 31 going into the fourth, Miami is, and then you give up 10 in the fourth quarter because you got your backups and you're trying to rest going into next week. I could see that formula. There's easier spots. If you make me play it, I take the points with Wake, but Miami is really good this year, and they won't have anybody starting on that. Wake Forest will not have anybody starting on their team that Miami would offer any money to. I mean, you're getting the better. Miami has one of the highest NIL budgets of anybody in the country. Now, in 20 years, talk to me about the graduates and let's see who's making more. Because Wake Forest guys are going to go out and make a ton of money long term. But for these 4 years, you want to play football for Miami, and they want you, you're going to Miami most of the time over very few teams that would be able to beat them out financially. So just a lean toward Wake there in one of those kind of, the back door will be left open. If you're looking for another kind of underdog spot, Georgia, that was 0-2, giving 38 points, or excuse me, 0-10, giving 38 points or more to Kirby Smart, is now 2-0 as they covered the last two big numbers. This number is down around 25, 26 points or whatever it is. I think that, especially after Arkansas looked so bad at Utah, that this is a spot that you can see Georgia coming in flat. Go ahead and give me Arkansas plus the points in that one as well.
0: What are you doing as a guy who does this seriously and takes his research seriously? What are you doing with Lane Kiffin doing something like perhaps trolling us by having Sam Leavitt on the injury report? Messing around with the number, we know how this guy is here. Are you staying away from this game? What's your gut tell you about what you might do with a game that I feel like any outcome is on the table here?
1: Yeah, my gut tells me Lane Kiffin's a jackass. We factor that in first and foremost, and then we start. You guys watch Kenny or watch
0: Eastbound and Down?
1: Chad Powers.
0: Oh, Chad Powers. Yeah.
1: I love Eastbound and Down, my favorite show of all time, probably. But no, Chad Powers. That's what's going. That reminds me of LSU. I mean, the stuff we don't know about is probably more interesting going on there than the stuff we do know about. It's very similar to Chad Powers. And I do think that series has been very predictable. And what do we know about LSU? They obviously have a huge NIL budget, but they beat Clemson. What's Clemson? I mean, they're 3-point favorites this week to North Carolina. Who knows what they are? Clemson may win two more games all year. So they went under the lights against Clemson. Then they go out last week. They're only up 10-7 LSU as at halftime. They had 4 turnovers, 3 picks by Levis. So this team's not protecting the ball. And the home team in this series is 5-0 straight up the last five. So the home team normally gets there. So with all that, and they, do, by the way, do have the quarterback that was so good last year. I think Ole Miss is the right side here. LSU might go win big, and if they do, I'll put a little more credibility into that. But having nothing to do with the off-the-field stuff, I just think you're getting the home team getting points, and we don't know exactly what LSU is. They're at the very minimum up and down. And if they get their best, they might be enough. But with all the different factors, under is a better play in that one as well, guys. This is a game where both of these offenses are going to try to keep the ball away from the other offense. So they're going to want to be ahead of the chains. They're going to play down at just long drives, win time of possession. I mean, I think this is an underplay much easier than the side. Like I said last week with Ohio State, Texas, when I gave you the under in that one, and said if you play the side, you're probably going to have to earn it. Take your heart medicine. That's what I think goes on here. I think that you've got an underplay that's probably pretty easy if this thing goes right down to the wire. Give me Ole Miss and home in the end.
0: Any other in the college slate before we turn to the NFL?
1: Yeah, I mean, there's a bunch, actually, but they're teams that nobody's going to want to watch. I mean, I would lay the big number with Michigan against UTEP. I think UTEP's really bad. But some of this time of year is identifying who's bad enough to cover, to not cover, even if the other team doesn't care. And so I think that's the case there. I think there's a little value in Kansas against Arizona State. They're going overseas. Who knows how they handle all that? That's probably a good recipe for Kansas after losing to Missouri. But Arizona State, no offense, I think we're going to find out long-term is not Missouri. They're not an SEC team. They'll come back to the pack a little. I think Kansas has every bit to have a little value them plus the points as they go over to season play in London.
0: All right, in the NFL, two teams that played games absolutely down to the wire last week: Detroit, Buffalo. Buffalo 5.5-point favorites at home. Probably a polite nod to home field advantage in that one. The Lions almost blew that game against our guy Tyler Shuck and the Saints last week. The Bills really a tough game against Houston last week. Where you at on that one?
1: Yeah, I mean, the Saints were in that game because they ran the most offensive plays of any team in the entire league.
0: Yeah.
1: And when you're looking, especially like if you're setting your fantasy lineup, so you're playing player props this week, that is a great place to start. The average amount of plays that an offense runs in the NFL is about 60 plays per game. So if you had a team last week that ran a ton of plays, don't expect them to run that many plays every week. New Orleans had 86 plays. That's 26 more than average. Detroit and Houston both had 73 plays. The Cardinals, 72 plays. Chicago, 70 plays. The ones that didn't have enough plays to average: Denver, Seattle, Cleveland, Tennessee, Miami, and the Chargers. What a lot of those teams have in common. A lot of losers are not running a bunch of plays, right? So you get a game like tonight, I think, like I talked about with the Ole Miss team, you're going to want both of these offenses are going to do everything they can to keep their defenses off the field. They saw what happened last week. They're not in midseason shape because nobody plays in the preseason. And we saw games get away from both of these teams late from a defensive perspective, not getting stops, needing to go score again. Both Houston and New Orleans both had chances to win late. So I think this is an underplay. What you're going to get, week one of the regular season in the NFL is almost always an under week. You got a ton of games go over, 11-4, I think, on Sunday alone. Expect that to regress. These teams that scored 35 or 40 points last week, the average, look at what their average was last year on points. So if they averaged 24 points a game and they had 40, expect some games coming up for them to not have 24, right? I mean, you can't, unless the whole league is going to go to an offensive shootout, and we're all going to average 35 to 40 points a game, and the totals are going to be in the 70s, like we're looking at a WAC game. There's going to be some weeks where defenses win, and this is a good spot for that, especially with the general public loving the over, because all they really do is look at what they saw last week and bet on that information, as if Vegas and the line setters don't have TV sets. Everybody in Vegas saw. The line setters saw exactly what happened, and they're still setting the number where it is. If you start with that information, this is what happened last week, you have handicapped nothing because that is already baked into the number. Had they not gone crazy last week offensively, then you would have this total be about 47. So we're getting value based on simply what happened 6 or 7 days ago alone. Give me under the total. No opinion on the side, although it'd be hard for me to play Detroit simply based on how bad their secondary look. I think they're going to have more plays this week, which keeps the total down, though. So a lean toward Buffalo minus the points, just a lean, better play on the under.
0: We're talking with our guy Fat Jack, FatJackSports.com. Tell us about the matchup of former Louisville greats in Lamar Jackson and Tyler Shough. The Saints now head to Baltimore, who looked like an offensive machine in the opening week. But Jacoby Lane broke his wrist, and Zay Flowers might be limited a little bit. I don't know how much you think that matters against the Saints. They are laying a fairly large number, 8.5, at home for that one. Where are you at on that one?
1: New Orleans could have been down 30 at halftime. And by the way, I had over that game, so it wasn't like I care. Detroit played about as inefficient first half as you'll see out of an NFL team. They drop balls. They're blowing blocks. They're throwing through. I mean, just it was ridiculous for the first half of that game. You could see that none of these players, a lot of these players, had not played in the preseason much, and it took them half to get going. It was only 7-0. Could have easily been 28-0. Then in the second half, you get more of that trade mentality going, and New Orleans opens up their offense also. Baltimore, on the other hand, absolute dominant performance. They had 506 yards on only 64 plays, guys, which is about league average. That's almost 8 yards a play against Indy. Could not have played much better. New Orleans' defense was lucky they were even in the game. They were close because they had 86 plays. I said they had the most plays of anybody. Could have been blown out by halftime. I think this thing gets ugly pretty quick. New Orleans, we're going to find, that entire division's bad, but New Orleans, we're going to find, is a decent team that will have some wins and do better at the end of the year, I think, than they do in the middle of this. And Baltimore will expose all of those things. So, yeah, I'd lay the big 9. I hate lining up with the public. I know the public, so I think the same thing. But, yeah, if you're going to make me play that one, Baltimore minus the points is the best side.
0: We get to the Rams, the Giants. The Giants are really good in week one. The Rams flopped in that trip to Australia, but they've had time to recover. Myles Garrett not going to play, and yet still a full touchdown, maybe even 7.5 in some places in that one. Are you trying to avoid overreacting to what you saw week one out of the Rams and out of the Giants in that one? Where are you at?
1: No, for sure. I had the Giants. All my clients got the Giants over Dallas. It was one of our plays. It was an easy winner. And the Rams, it's funny how they go from being the preseason prohibited favorite to win the Super Bowl to all of a sudden now they don't know how to play football because they don't know how to get a good travel agent that will get them over to Australia in time to get a little rest before the game against a good San Francisco team. So I don't read a lot into that at all, honestly. I think they do show back up and they play totally different. Also, when you start talking about overreacting and looking at what happened in week one, you can start layering up some of these trends together to come up with some pretty good spots. If you have a team that lost outright last week as a favorite, those teams cover about 60% of the time. If you have a team that lost by more than 10 points last week, those teams cover about 63% of the time. And if you have a team that did not score 28 points, playing a team that did score 28 points last week, the team that didn't score 28 points in week one, in week two, they cover about 63% of the time. So over 6 out of 10 in all those, there's one team that meets every one of those requirements. You know who that is? The Rams. The Rams lost by more than 10. They lost straight up as an underdog, and they didn't score 28, and the Giants did score 28. I think the Rams rebound in a big way. The Giants have been good in the series, 6-0 against the spread, but this is a spot where overreaction is running rampant, and I like the Rams to get back on track with or without their pass rushers.
0: All right, Jack, anything else before we let you get out of here and enjoy your weekend of football, buddy?
1: I mean, we've done nothing but win this year. When we lose, we'll talk about that. I'm very transparent about it. You can see all the results that every player gets, including you, when you sign up at FatJackSports.com. It's posted. It's documented. They're listed. You'll see we're building profit. Soccer's 4-1 again this week. Baseball's winning again this week. The NFL players probably went 11-4 during the week last week. Get those. There's 7 of them going tonight. Everything through Monday, $199 for football. Or save money. Go through the Super Bowl. It's about $70 a week on average for football. Add the players' props, the soccer, all those sports. And it's about $40 a week to add those on. And then consistently build profit betting the games against the spread. FatJackSports.com.
0: Jack, we'll talk to you next week, man. Enjoyed it. Thanks.
1: Hey, have a good week.
0: All right. Good stuff from him as always. How about that, huh? At the end there. Didn't score 28. Lost by double digits. Playing a team that scored 28. Those teams cover...
2: Very, very specific numbers, which I always love and hate, like, when people just find, like, the ultra-specific numbers, like, especially, like, during a basketball season where it's like, this is the first

0: player to score 30 points, 10 assists, and 6 rebounds. Like, why is that the threshold here, those numbers? But it's like, okay. But, I mean, I think the Rams win. I think they won't say it, but I think they just basically punted on the Australian game. It's like, hey, the league wants us to do this. We'll do it. We'll spend a little bit of time in Australia as we can. And then you get the little bit of extended break because you played Thursday. You come back to play on Monday. They're going to be ready for that Giants game. I think the Rams win that game pretty easily.
1: Maybe the thing that surprised me the most out of everything that he had to say there was being that bullish on Ole Miss against LSU.
0: Yeah, I mean, he called Lane a jackass, like, yeah, well, which he is, but just isn't, it's not breaking news.
1: But

0: Okay, because Doubtful's not fully out, though.
1: Well, I don't know if you saw it. Richard Johnson just posted this a second ago.
0: Isn't that kind of one of those fake journalists?
1: Like, no, Richard Johnson.
0: Richard Johnson? Okay.
1: With CBS.
0: Okay, I thought that was one of those.
1: SB Nation. I used to work with him.
0: Okay, I thought that was one of those. Like,
1: no, it's not fake that. Richard Johnson. Yeah, it's not Barry McConaughey.
0: Yeah, okay. Yeah,
1: it's not that. Now, he said he talked to a spokesman for the SEC that said their stats showed that 9% of players that were listed as doubtful on SEC injury report on Thursday played. So it's usually indicative of a guy that's actually kind of injured. He did throw a little bit today. We will see. But I still think it's probably trolling.
0: I think it's true, but it's also like, I had to put him on something. Let me put him on doubtful to keep everyone on their toes.
1: 13 out of 14 players that he listed as doubtful at Ole Miss didn't play. But this is lame. This is a unique phenomenon here. Wouldn't be surprised if it's trolling. All right, we'll be right back here. Turn our attention back to local matters here on the other side. On the drive, and I think, no, no, bye-bye.

0: This is Nathan Huber with ESPN Louisville. 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
6: I'm Christine Lisi. See, Belichick has resigned as North Carolina's defensive coordinator amid the conclusion of an internal investigation into the football program's culture under his father, Bill, the head coach. University said the probe revealed isolated disregard for values and standards of conduct. NFL Week 2 kicks off tonight with the Bills hosting the Lions. Buffalo scored 36 points against one of the league's best defenses in Week 1, Houston, with four total touchdowns from quarterback Josh Allen. So how might Allen and company excel against Detroit's D tonight? Bussin' with the Boys host, Will Compton.
7: Detroit giving up all those explosives against the Saints last week. Josh Allen lives in that category of explosives and throwing the ball downfield. And two, like trying to beat him with his legs, too, it's going to be interesting to see how the defense tries to adjust if they throw in more zone, because they just love to run man coverage. And when you're back to the quarterback, like Josh Allen's the, outside of who, Lamar Jackson, the toughest in the business to get to the ground.
6: Will Compton on the goal licks. Patriots running back Travion Henderson proclaimed himself good to go for Sunday against Pittsburgh. He missed the season opener with an ankle injury.
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1: 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Mark Ennis, Spencer, your phone lines, they are open. Do you remember earlier in the week we solemnly nodded at the loss of the Tony the Tiger sponsorship for the Sun Bowl?
2: Yes, you said that Tony the Tiger himself was the reason. Like, he walked into the office like, I had
1: enough. I'm not getting enough of a return on my investment. I'm out of here.
2: Yeah.
1: They have found a replacement.
2: I did see this.
1: It feels too easy.
2: It fits for the
1: brand. Like, holy crap.
2: Yeah, like, if you hadn't, it's like Great American Ballpark. Like, it's a great name for a place, and then you find out it's an insurance company. So tell us the name of the bowl for our listeners.
1: The new sponsor of the Sun Bowl, which is in El Paso, Texas, is Old El Paso Salsa.
2: Yep.
1: Perfect.
2: The Old El Paso Bowl. Like, you would have just thought that's a great name for a bowl game in El Paso.
1: The Old El Paso Sun Bowl. My birthday, December 2026.
2: You just flubbed your own birthday.
1: Well, I want to say December 2026, December 31st. I know my birthday. But yeah, that's sometimes it seems like, well, duh, why didn't we think of that earlier? And an interesting, I don't know if you saw this article from Brett McMurphy, that basically with playoff expansion being discussed so much, bowls are about to be even less meaningful, valuable, and that you've got a number of different kind of corporate outlets really wondering if they're worth it, and if it nearly as many bowl games as we're used to existing right now will

0: continue and even exploring things like moving them to the beginning of the season and stuff like that. And I don't know. That seems kind of lame.
1: That, because you're also like, what if you miss the bowl game, miss bowl season? Or like, what if you're like Notre Dame or Kansas State last year where you just pulled out bowl games, which I guess if you had the beginning of the season, you wouldn't have done that. Like, I get that's like a good alternative, but a lot of teams have their schedules set years in advance for some of these games.
0: Yeah, I can't see how that would work either.
1: Yeah, it sucks because like we grew up with bowl games, but also like the playoffs should be the goal. But
0: they don't mean what they used to.
1: They don't, and I get it. I will stand by this, even though it will never happen. That if you're going to expand the playoffs to 24, then every conference should get one member, just like the NCAA tournament, basketball, baseball, volleyball, any other sport. Each conference has at least one seat at the table minimum. And because if you're in the Sun Belt and your conference doesn't get a chance to go to the playoff, but your members had a good season, you want to be rewarded for that with a what you would hope is a meaningful game, even though it doesn't mean as much as it did even 5 years ago.
0: I'm not against that in the least, but I think you and I both know the people in charge don't really care about any of that stuff. Worth noting as well, we are moving forward towards passage of the in the Senate, at least, of the Protect College Sports Act. And of note, some last minute adjustments that were made to it. One of the controversial provisions in the bill that I think we liked, which it was the stuff related to conference realignment and the fact that in an effort to kind of tamp down conference realignment, because you got to remember, one of the Democratic proponent of it is Mary Cantwell. She's Washington, the state of Washington. She saw Washington State get screwed by conference realignment. Indicated that schools would have to go independent for 5 years. It has now been slightly augmented to they have to go independent for 3 years, and that the entire provision sunsets after 6 years. So it wouldn't be forever. That's pretty transparent, because I think we all know, like, the SEC and Big Ten's deals are over in 2032, right?
1: I would say, that had to be the grant of rights, because ACC is, what, like 35, 36? Yeah. I know that's a little bit out there. But, yeah, no, that makes perfect sense, obviously, that they're
0: going for them.
1: For them. And, again, I think the conferences we've seen, with football specifically, they're too big. Like, you can't even crown a champion because there's not a lot of interleague play. Like we get to the year and we know less about some of these teams than we did back in, you know, when there was 14 teams and two divisions. And even though you didn't play some of your crossover teams, you play them like twice every 14 years. Like, it took Louisville until last year to make a trip to Blacksburg, and they've been in the conference since 2014. Like, you had those trips you didn't make, but we know so little about some of these teams by the end of the season that the goal should be conference reduction, not expansion. But, again, they won't, like you said, they're not going to vote to kick out like Rutgers or Boston College like they did Temple all those years ago.
0: But regardless, I think that the likelihood that the bill goes any further than the Senate, I mean, right now, what I've read is correct, basically the House is in adjournment through the midterms.
1: I was going to say, they just went to recess. So, yeah. They came back for 1 week and then they're gone.
0: Yeah, well, they, you know, it seems unlikely that either a lame duck House or even into next year, if projections are right and that the Democrats take control of the House, like I doubt very seriously that this passes a more labor-friendly
1: House. Yeah.
0: So it seems like it's probably dead here, but it is interesting. Like, they ultimately ended up getting, like, overwhelmingly getting this thing through the Senate.
1: Like, I think there's, and I've been,
0: even Tupperville changed and voted for it today.
1: Oh, really? Like, yeah. I think there's some provisions that make sense.
0: Yes.
1: But I think it's too broad of a bill. Like, it's too many things you're trying to address there, which I get it. But, again, you're focusing solely on the schools aspect, and you haven't talked to any of the student athletes that would be the ones that would be harmed by some of these provisions that you're trying to push through. And I think you can take some of these points to Charlie Baker or someone else that has, you know, some say in the NCAA, and they can pass some of these provisions, then versus let the entire thing die, because that's probably what's going to happen.

0: Yeah, it was an ambitious idea that I think you, like, morally, I know it's not right to sort of say, hey, college sports are getting crazy, and the only way to fix it is to limit the players only, without it even being in a collectively bargained kind of context, and to just say, like, we're going to unilaterally just do this. And not address the fact that, like, LSU just didn't like Brian Kelly and came up with $54 million to make him go away.
1: And your governor of that state got involved, and he's still involved in your school athletics.
0: But things like capping the agents' cut of NIL deals and things like that is great. You know, giving the athletes up to 10 years of scholarship to be able to finish their actual degrees, to make sure that we still at least try and make this sort of about school a little bit.
1: You can at least give the false hope, or, like, you can present the case that, hey, we're still pro students, even though most of them probably won't go back to school. We know.
0: But to give them that option, at least, like, there were things about it. But to basically, the only other thing, like, I think the reason that the expenses around the players exploded the way that they did, it wasn't just merely NIL. It was the combination, the noxious combination of NIL and immediate eligibility when you transfer and unlimited transfers. It was all of it. What would the NFL be like if every single player was a free agent every year? It would be bonkers.
1: Yeah, and you could, obviously, if you're far into your career, you could just keep taking one-year deals. Like, we've seen athletes do that
0: before.
1: That's
0: what college football is.
1: Yeah, you're on a one-year deal. I mean, was the Patino line one-day contract?
0: Yeah.
1: That's essentially what you're up against these days. And again, I think we've seen them try to do two-year deals. And outside, like, DeMond Williams at Washington, he's probably the only one that's been prevented from transferring that had a two-year deal that was kind of ironclad. Like, Mensa was able to get out of Duke. There's a few others I know that have transferred. So, like, I get you want to have some stability in college athletics, but also, like, regular students could transfer every year if they wanted to. Now, you're not going to finish your degree anytime soon if you keep doing that, but you have the option to, if you wanted to go to four or five schools in 5 years. Again, don't advise it, but you could do that, theoretically.
0: So, I do wonder if, like, pushing the bill includes a one-time transfer. I mean, there are probably few things as college football fans that would be more welcome than that for everyone. Because I think football, more than just about any other sport, is just better with continuity, the quality. And it's a pretty artificial but real tamping down of the market.
1: Like, I agree, but there's also guys that, let's say they start at Louisville, but Louisville wasn't the right fit for them out of college, whether they should probably start at the lower level, and then transfer down to Western. But let's say they bought out Western for a couple years. They should be prevented from transferring back up to an SEC school, like, where they want to go to Ohio State then.
0: But they'd have to sit.
1: They'd have to sit.
0: Yeah.
1: You can make that provision, but
0: it would be, I guess we should say then, in that regard, it would also be kind of a boon to Group of Five football.
1: Yeah, like, maybe if you know you only get one free transfer, maybe you start. Like, I mean, Adrian Woolley started at Kennesaw State, probably not because he had to, but because he kind of wanted to, and it was his way to get back, like, just showcase your talent there versus sit at the bench for a year. And I think, like, it would be good. Like, it would suck for some of the G5, G6 schools that your roster's constantly being turned over, and these guys are going to higher level. But, I mean, we saw North Texas had that when we had a coaching change. But, yeah, if you guys knew that it could only transfer one time, maybe they start at a lower level, per se, and try to work the way into the Power Four versus going backwards.
0: Nevertheless, I do. I think it's noteworthy. And, if you're a big fan of the bill, like, it's commendable. I didn't really know that you could get any kind of a bill like this through that really doesn't fall along any kind of normal partisan lines, to get the cross section of known figures kind of in the Senate to agree to this. I don't know that there's another, and really not even be obvious why they're in favor of it.
1: I heard this used to be common practice in politics that you used to work across the aisle.
0: Especially in the Senate, right?
1: Yeah.
0: Yeah. Maybe one day.
1: But it is weird because, like, I think you can clearly tell some stuff seems more conservative and some stuff seems more liberal in these bills. But, again, they've able to – again, that's why I think it speaks that the Senate was able to at least pass it, because there was enough give and take that they were able to collectively bargain among themselves and able to negotiate. But, I mean, ultimately, especially you watch Game Day, which I don't watch much anymore, but they're only speaking to one side of it, the coach's side, the – like leadership side of things, where it's like, hey, this is why we need this. We need some to level the playing field. And they never stop to bother to ask the student athletes. Even like McAfee, who did play in the sport, he seems to be very pro. Like, we need to level this out and, you know, prevent player movement.
0: Yeah. In the end, I think you can, like, I listened to Gary Parrish and Matt Norlander, talk about the bill today from a, you know, kind of a college basketball perspective. But they asked each other, like, if you were a senator, like, would you vote for this? And they both were like, I like what it would do for the sport, but I wouldn't vote for it because I don't think it's right. And I think that's about where I'm at, that I know for a fact everybody over on Floyd Street would love this to happen, because it would kind of put a bottle on spending in a way that would benefit Louisville and just sort of slow things down, make it more manageable. But in the end, it's slowing things down, making it more manageable, solely on the backs of the players. Nobody proposes limits on what coaches and administrators can get paid, or slowing down their movement, or anything. And again, like I said, there's no equivalent. There's nothing even close to a player of LSU just coughing up $54 million to make Jimbo Fisher or Brian Kelly or Jimbo Fisher at A&M $70 million, you know, to go away. Like, that, no one ever even thinks that that's something that the system should try to deal with.
1: Yeah, like, or what if you made it to where, like, if you're a coach and you take a job, you have to complete 50% of your contract before you can jump ship again. Like, it would suck, and they would never agree to that, but, yeah, why don't we limit coaches jumping? Like, okay, you took this job. Whether you deserve it or not, you should be stuck here for 2 years. That makes no sense to even implement that, especially if you're going to a higher-level job. But, yeah, no one talks about limiting coaches, but the players is like, no, you chose to transfer 3 times in 3 years. We don't agree with that. Again, if you're a Duke fan, you hate that you won the ACC last year and Minnesota decided to leave for a conference foe in Miami. Like, it sucks, especially because you thought you had him for 2 years and you didn't. Like, I get that aspect, but also, like, if you're Darius Mensah, like, you have a chance to go to Miami and play for a championship potentially where you didn't feel like you had that opportunity afforded to you at Duke. Like, I get his side of things, why he wanted to do a portal and leave.
0: Yeah, and again, I think as the senator from Connecticut, Chris Coons, I think is his name, you know, has said, like, this is basically a bill, just looking at straight in terms of, like, legalities, to make the kinds of collusion that isn't legal anywhere else legal, kind of retroactively. That we don't put these kinds of limitations on any other labor market at all. And we're going to make it legal to do that here. And that's why, you know, he's pretty vehemently opposed to it. And ultimately, again, I think the current House isn't interested in passing anything. And if projections are right that the House will change sort of party leadership, those guys aren't passing that bill.
1: I can't see it happening.
0: Because they're going to be far more friendly to that. All right, so there. That's your political/legal update. We didn't talk about preliminary injunctions or
1: TROs, total
0: restraining, restraining orders or anything today. Instead, just straight up bills. It's just a bill on Capitol Hill. It went further than any bill like this has ever done, and I really have a hard time believing that it will go any further than this.
1: It went further than I thought. Like, I thought it was going to get killed in, you know, when they negotiate.
0: I never thought it would get here.
1: Yeah, like, I didn't think, I mean, say however you feel about it, but I didn't think we'd begin Ted Cruz going on Game Day to talk about his side of the things and why he was for this bill. Like, I never thought we'd get this far along.
0: And getting 2/3 of a pretty heavily divided chamber of Congress to vote for, kind of across party lines, or at least not in an obvious way. It's interesting. There does seem to be an appetite for doing something like this. It just it's going to be stalled out. But again, pretty fascinating that it got as far as it did. Maybe a more stripped down version of some more just some vital things, and that one that I think allows the athletes themselves to be represented and participate a little bit more would have a better chance in the future. Because in the end, like, this is still not really sustainable.
1: Yeah, like, I think.
0: So you've got options there, but fascinating nevertheless. All right, if you want to get in here, you can. 8150-939. That is the number. If you'd like to get in here, you can do that. 38-31-93 for the UPS Jobs text line. You can get in that way. Texture says, this bill is literally just a way to stop paying as much. These rich people love capitalism until it comes to sports. Oh, that's true about sports in general.
1: I mean, there's a reason that baseball's the one that doesn't have a salary cap for now.
0: And that they all, like, we love, Andrew Brandt, you know, that does a lot of the yeah. work with U of L. The publicly funded stadiums, you socialize the cost, privatize the profit.
1: Yeah, that's why, like, when I was younger, I had no opinion, but, like, I'm very much against the making stadiums public. Like, entities, like, have the taxpayers pay for it, which is why, like, again, don't want to shield for a billionaire, but, like, Stan Kroenke building SoFi Stadium and financing himself, you know, I actually admire it.
0: Kudos, right? He's to be celebrated. By the way, Buffalo opening the new stadium tonight, right?
1: Yeah, against the Detroit Lions. I think Detroit kind of spoils the homecoming.
0: I think they might, too.
1: I think Detroit's got some talent there, and I think Buffalo, a little lucky to get away from Houston last week.
0: I think so, too.
1: Although, I think Josh Allen, like, he's going to do Josh Allen things. Like, it wouldn't shock me if he's
0: crazy good.
1: 300 yards, you know, has a rushing touchdown and a passing touchdown. But I think Gibbs, you know, now that he's the sole guy in Detroit without Montgomery, like, he is just being showcased.
0: All right, we're going to take a quick break here. When we come back, Phil Baker going to sit in here. We'll talk a little bit about Lane Kiffin being the Lane Kiffin that we, like, of course, none of what we talk about will surprise you on the other side here. On the drive, I'll be right back.
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3: 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He is going to throw it. Gets it out. Oh, and intercepted! Intercepted! Capers picked it off. The fourth interception thrown by Carson Beck. There's the knee, and the Cards have done it. The Cardinals have come on the road and upset second-ranked Miami.
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2: Welcome back into The Drive here on 93.9 The Ville, wherever you are. I hope that you are cool. That won't be the case for any of us on Saturday for Louisville and SMU. Before we get out of here, I would be remiss, Phil Baker, sitting in for a little bit. I appreciate you just dropping in with us here, not making me do 3 full hours by myself. I appreciate that.
3: No worries at all. Always enjoy playing radio with you and Spencer.
2: I would love to know if you had a chance to read anything of Mark Schlabaugh's post, if you remember him.
3: Yeah, that guy.
2: Back from the dead, so to speak. An odd piece in that it felt like it was sort of a rejoinder to John Talti and John Talti's book that's out now on Lane Being Lane.
3: Well, it's funny. So when you informed me of this in the back, I was kind of like, when you said the ChatGPT component, like I thought you were doing that tongue in cheek.
2: Oh, no.
3: And then it's like in the first paragraph, it's like, man, like the onion pieces that college football has put out in recent weeks, it's crazy. But, yeah, just a wild rundown of just everything that's been out there, bringing in lawyers, bringing in ChatGPT if you're Wade Kiffin. It's everything that people mock college football with right now. And it's like Lane Kiffin is just leaning into it.
2: If you think that Kiffin is like the ultimate kind of a villain character, he is. And if you think that I always compare him to House.
3: Okay.
2: So if you ever watched House, every episode they make you think like this is the one where he shows a little humanity. And then at the very end, it's like, bam, nope, still a sociopath. And like that's Kiffin. So here's what the article starts at. As LSU and SEC, the SEC found themselves locked in an unprecedented game of legal chicken over coach Lane Kiffin's plan to roster two former NFL players this season, Kiffin routinely reached out to his friend, attorney Tom Mars, for legal advice. When Mars urged Kiffin to back down, the LSU coach texted him screenshots of legal opinions from an unlikely source, ChatGPT. Mars says, quote, "Usually when I would express an opinion about what LSU was doing, Lane would reply with a screenshot from ChatGPT that supported LSU's position, which was almost always wrong. Lane ignored most of my unsolicited advice, but I don't think he'll be using ChatGPT anymore for legal advice." Well, I don't. Sometimes things happen, and you're like, what could be like the most pure, uncut Lane Kiffin? And I think arguing with one of the most successful NCAA law-related right. attorneys there is by just sending him screenshots from ChatGPT might be hard to beat.
3: So, okay, a couple things that I love. My grandfather always used to say everybody puts their pants on the same way, right? And maybe a little bit differently if you're Wade Kiffin. But the beauty of this is that inside baseball, there's some times in which it's like, hey, utilizing AI, how to send an email and things like that. And I'm like, the individual telling me has difficulty saving a PDF. Like, you know what I mean? Like, yeah. So I kind of take that into account where, like, there's new wild, wild west of AI and ChatGPT. But I take that from one scope of Lane Kiffin. I could just see him, his feet kicked up in his office. And he's just twiddling, you know, spinning around in his chair, playing on ChatGPT, maybe not getting the prompts right for what the actual, you know, legal advice needs to be there. But just bouncing this off of what you said was a very successful NCAA attorney. It's like, hey, you may need to back off of this. Well, ChatGPT said this. Well, ChatGPT says a lot of things, too. And it's just crazy. Like, it feels like something from The Office or Michael Scott that was, like, learning ChatGPT. And just like, well, it said this, and it is just a crazy, crazy story. I mean, when you informed me of this, I honestly thought you were being sarcastic when you said the ChatGPT thing until I opened it up, and I'm greeted by the third sentence.
2: By the way, later in the article, it says, if Kiffin hadn't backed down, LSU might have been punished severely, perhaps even kicked out of the league if the SEC prevailed in federal court or a state appeals court. Quote, eventually I told him that a guy with a $91 million contract ought to have a top-notch lawyer on speed dial and not be using ChatGPT for legal advice.
3: Great line. That's a great line. And it's true. Like, it's just like in this day and age, like,

0: it's one thing if somebody, again, inside baseball, sometimes we post things from the station account, and we've had some of these, I like to call them bloodsuckers, that try to come out and say, hey, that photo wasn't licensed properly to us, and maybe put something in a ChatGPT to spit back of like, hey, we have it here. We're not going to get an attorney involved with this. We'll pay our dues of, you know, we did our due diligence on all this. That's fine. In dealing in these waters with Greg Sankey, like the federal court, and you're using ChatGPT? Like, come on now. Like, that's – I'm dealing with some scammer from Bangladesh that's right. trying to, like, shake us down. This – you're dealing with, like, the feds here. That's what's crazy to me.
1: Also, who's in charge?
0: Right.
1: Like, why are we asking Lane Kiffin what he thinks is legal or not anyway?
0: You have this $91 million contract to coach football, not to play on ChatGPT and try to finagle your ways out of these types of peculiar situations that you've put your university and your new school in. It is a crazy story. I mean, and he's done the one thing. Like, we all have strong opinions about Greg Sankey when it comes to this. I'll actually applaud Greg Sankey of just kind of like, hey, like, the adults are running this right now. And I'll say, whatever you think about Lane Kiffin, like, great football mind and everything, you can still be a buffoon in other aspects of your life. And this is buffoon behavior right there, for sure.
1: Yeah, and I think Lane is not malignant in the way that Bobby is, was, whatever. But they do, I think, share a similar ability to kind of see what's going on the football field in a way that's probably hard to match for just about anybody.
0: Yeah, it's a beautiful mind.
1: It really is. And that vision never leaves the field. The ability, like, it's pretty incredible to think about kind of the paradox of Kiffin can look at what's happening on the field. I always think about what Chris Brown, the smart football guy, says about Bobby, that, like, he knows firsthand and from listening to stories and stuff that people would watch Bobby watch film, and he would be able to watch defenses and be like figuring out what their rules are from what they did. So almost it's a mind reading.
0: Right.
1: But then leave the field and really have no idea what goes on in the minds of other people.
0: Yeah. It's like the turn off the football switch.
1: Yeah.
0: And you know, I think
1: that insight goes nowhere else.
0: Right. It's just when he's out to dinner, he sees the salt shaker and the utensils and everything's moving with him of where they need to go. No, you do have to be into a certain, you got to be a little bit crazy. I think we're all in agreement with that. You got to have a little bit of ego and be wired a little bit differently. But the good ones know how to kind of turn it off. Like you see it seep over a little bit on game day with Nick Saban poking and prodding some of his cohorts on there, but I feel like at the end of the day, like, he could go play a round of golf or go out to eat, and although he is has a very strong presence to him, he can live other aspects of his life. Like, for him to lose it, how he lost his final game and not go, I gotta go out on top and everything, I think that said something about Nick Saban with all this success he had. Some of these other guys, they just don't know how to turn the football switch off. And the fact that, like, I keep going back to him spinning in his office, whether it's, like, trying to go over team meetings, position, getting ready to go out to the practice field, and he's just playing on ChatGPT. Like, we're just, like, somebody scrolling through TikTok. It's like, well, I wonder if this would work in order to do that, and so we can really stick it to Greg Sankey and the SEC. It's just bizarre, bizarre behavior.
1: Also, kind of an inveterate troll. I'm
0: 100%.
1: I'm dying to know, like, do you think that there's any way that Sam Leavitt is actually injured?
0: Right.
1: So Sam Leavitt, the quarterback at LSU, appears on the
0: probable
1: the injury report that is required thanks to our friends in gambling.
0: And, yeah.
1: Is listed as a doubtful.
0: Oh, doubtful. Okay.
1: Doubtful. And look, Leavitt does have an injury history.
0: Right.
1: In his career, but there certainly wasn't any sign of that through two games here so far this season. He was kind of sloppy with the ball against Louisiana Tech. And also, I think Lane Kiffin is a troll. And he's, like, Spurrier, a lot of people make them comparisons, the cons, parallels, yeah, between the two of them. Spurrier was much more playful. Kiffin has a lot more of an edge to it, like, in a bad way. But this is the sort of thing I think, like, Spurrier in the day of legalized gambling would have been something else.
0: Just the zingers that he would have at the press conferences.
1: Yes.
0: Yeah, though. Lane Kiffin, Lane Kiffin, and I'm with you with the football IQ, and but it's like the zingers that you would get from Spurrier, but Lane Kiffin, he does hot yoga. That's his thing, like where his escape to get away from now that he doesn't drink and he's sober, and kudos to him for that. But it's such a bizarre situation, like when everything that he wanted to fight back for, it's like, dude, LSU, and I don't think they really care, as well documented on this show, is just kind of taking the shrapnel from all this. But it's like, dude, at what cost? Like, really, like, the SEC, like, LSU is a premier brand. I don't think there's anyone disagreeing with that. But you're really willing to blow up your relationship with the SEC for this? Like, it's just so bizarre to me.
1: The only thing that's different about him, like, Bobby truly just does not care what people say about him. It doesn't. And he never changes. He doesn't feel it. I think Lane cares. Like, I think it does bother him, at least in the sense that, like, he wants revenge. I don't think Bobby gives a crap.
0: Yeah, I mean, I think it's – you saw the locker room video that I 100% think he wanted out there. It's funny to me because – I think he reads his mentions. I think he is playful in a lot of ways with it. Like, it doesn't take, you know, Ole Miss fan 64_92 very seriously on Twitter or X. But he also has some back and forth with some fans in a playful banter to where it's like it's not that serious too. So I think he plays into it, but I definitely think he notices it at all.
1: I completely agree with it. And this is why I think ultimately, like, much like Bobby and others who are kind of like this, Mike Leach, I think maybe even to an extent, they're their own worst enemy. That really their success in large part is going to, I think, be determined by how well they can corral themselves, be saved from themselves. And it's why I'm not optimistic that this lasts very long or is very successful at LSU, because it's pretty obvious. Nobody there thinks they answer to anybody.
0: Oh, 100%.
1: And he's not insightful enough to realize that won't work for him. He needs safeguards.
0: Yeah.
1: He needs people to save him from himself. And LSU's not interested in providing that to anybody.
0: Yeah, the guardrails are definitely off there. And for somebody like Lane Kiffin, where, look, there's one thing of, like, letting you be in the autonomy and work in your world and, like, stay off the football field. But, like, this stuff, you're not, like, on the board of trustees. And he's just pinging these ideas off, you know, through ChatGPT. At some point, like, does compliance or, you know, I always go back to when, hate bringing up a sore subject, but, like, when Chris Mack and the Dino Gaudio stuff, like, when they're, like, an adult needs to be in the room to try and make sure all this stuff goes smoothly and you're not putting the university and representing them in a light in which, like, you're going to put them in a negative light or get them in trouble. And he's just, he doesn't seem to care one way or another. He's like, I'm not paid this much. I left. I don't care if I'm deemed the villain. Okay, let's do it. And he just was like, I'll take the consequences. It is a bizarre situation. Like you said, there is no adults down there.
1: All right, we'll take a quick break. Come back one more second before we wrap things up here. On the Drive on Nathanville. Be right back.
2: Kevin Kugler here from Thursday Night Football on Westwood One. 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Jared Goff and Detroit escaped their Week 1 game against the Saints with an overtime win. Josh Allen and the Bills claimed their Week 1 win with a come-from-behind victory at the Texans. Don't miss it. The Lions at the Bills on Thursday Night Football.
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1: Welcome back into the Drive to Your Home, 93.9 The Ville. Morgan, it's Phil Baker. Appreciate you sitting in here. You can always catch Phil. Sunday morning hangover.
2: The post-game show, I like to say, after you.
1: Right.
2: You get a late one, I always you shed a different light on things. Of, I call it the therapy couch with Mark Ennis. And sometimes you get some calls in which it's like, okay, you can give some tips out, not just on the football field, but also in real life. And I feel like it gives us a nice space of people that maybe were a little too high, a little too low, some perspective for that.
1: I think we're going to have that on Saturday. I think the emotions will be raw, good or bad. The hyperbole will be flowing, I think, no matter, even if it goes wonderfully for Louisville. We're going to be crowning people. And some of it's already kind of happening. You know, you and I were talking about this just a little bit ago. But the Lamar stuff, the comparisons with Lincoln Kinos, which, as we've said, I think, you know, a couple of times this week, even a little bit today, the fact that we might even have to sort of say, like, whoa,

0: hold your horses a little bit, is the best thing imaginable for Louisville. My vision of Lincoln Keenholz was not that we'd be having to sort of calm people down about him after the first couple of games. I was hoping for him to sort of be a net zero, to not be a hindrance while he sort of grows into the job. I didn't think he'd be maybe the central part of the game plan for the other team, and I definitely didn't think he'd be this fun to watch so far.
1: Yeah, look, I heard you guys play the sound earlier and then, you know, yesterday throughout the week of just, I think the Jeff Brohm component of having the RPO component, like, it was something that I wasn't sure how comfortable Jeff would be with when making the transition from Purdue. And you know, kudos to him. And I know you've had some national sound of folks talking about it. It's been pretty refreshing to see, because I got to be honest, like, when Jeff made the decision to come to Louisville, and just watching a bunch of Purdue games just for the local, you know, components and connections with Jeff Brohm, I thought people were not going to get a culture shock, but just an adjustment to what they were used to with Lamar Jackson and just the running around. And I know Lamar Jackson's a unicorn, but it is funny to see what he's been able to do. Lincoln Keenholz has been able to do throwing the ball as well as running the ball. And look, when you just look at the bottom line and the stats, well, I know they don't have the bottom line anymore, but when you look at his stats, you're just like, my goodness, like, the national pub he is getting is crazy. And I'll go back to this. I'll never forget this. We were doing a pregame show at Saints/Skybar, and it was against Syracuse. And it all takes is one moment, and it can catapult you into this different stratosphere as having the college football moment. And Lamar did the leap against Syracuse, and I did the get back mom seatbelt thing to my buddy. But it wasn't my buddy anymore. It was Mayor Fisher at the time. So, like, I get bombarded by, like, his security guys. Like, sorry, I wouldn't try to do that. But, like, all these people were talking and they didn't see it. So, Keenholz, like, doing his backwards leap into the end zone, he's had some very exciting moments that, like, I've been pleasantly surprised with.
0: Yeah, it's the how. You know, I didn't know he was going to be this explosive as a runner. I thought he was going to be a stronger, you know, Haynes King kind of, Tim Tebow, the just between the tackles, power guy. The guy from the Saints, what's his name?
1: Shuck?
0: No.
1: I know what you're talking. Oh my goodness, I've Taysom.
0: Taysom Hill. Yes. Thank you. Shuck.
1: I was going to say, I didn't know. I was going to say Shuck. He's a scramble. He's been injured. I was like, did I miss something at Oregon or Texas?
0: I thought it was the running ability was going to be a little bit like that. Yeah. You know, as we've said, I think, you know, a little bit here, I'm fascinated by what happens this weekend, because you've been able to at least tell yourself, perhaps the main reason Isaac Brohm hasn't gotten off like we expected him to is because he's the thing that every defense is like, we can't let that guy beat us.
1: Right.
0: So we take him away. If you're SMU and you're the defense this week and you're trying to get ready for this game, I don't think you can do that.
1: Yeah, you know, it's
0: 2 weeks.
1: Yeah, it's bizarre, because I think you've had a very fair, nuanced approach when talking about the Isaac Brohm, keeping some things off film that maybe you were saving for SMU, but then also, like, you're a focal point now, too. Like, they witnessed what you were able to do in the years prior, but I'm with you. I think this is the moment in which, like, if you are compensated and such a focal point, like, I think, you know, Jeff deems you in this offense, that you're going to need some of this, and that balanced attack that Jeff Brohm has quite frankly, like, he said it on his coach's show. It's like, we like that good balance of run versus throw and trying to really establish the run game. So, you know, and it's funny, too. We talked about it a little bit whenever asked about the stuff in the offseason with Isaac Brohm, having a deep running back room too. So, like, even if Isaac Brohm, you don't get it from, I think you've seen some glimpses of what Jeff thinks the other running backs can do. Again, it's not Isaac Brohm if you get the version of him what you've had in years prior. However, I think there's definitely some talent in that room that if it's not working for there, I don't think he has a problem going elsewhere.
0: Would you be stunned if this has all been kind of not misdirection, because I think if he had really gotten going against Ole Miss, they would have run him. But, like, if he carried the ball 25 times this weekend,
1: I would be stunned with that. Just, and again, it was against Villanova, but with what you've seen from some of the other running backs do. But yeah, when going to the Ole Miss, I mean, it was a pretty balanced

0: you know, Kewan Brown, Isaac Brown. Yeah, I mean, that would be shocking if he got that amount of carries, but I think it's not out of the realm of possibility with Jeff Brown, like with the misdirection from the previous game. So, no, I'm hopefully he gets it done. I'm hopeful that all this has kind of been smoke and mirrors, and Jeff's kind of been keeping some of it back, but seeing some of the shots from the sideline, it looks like Isaac Brown has been frustrated that things haven't gone well, so that's what I keep going back to.
1: Yeah, and look, I think this game will probably go a long ways towards us being able to sort of make a determination what we think has really been going on with him the whole time. But when it comes to like the Lincoln Lamar, you know, kind of stuff, look, Lamar launched himself in week 3 against Florida State in that stadium with everybody watching in a pretty important game. This isn't quite that. Game day isn't here, you know, that sort of thing. But this is a Saturday that I think people have made sure they know they're going to be watching important games. I would imagine the viewership's going to be high for every window. You know, this weekend, Louisville has typically done a good job taking advantage of these weekends, these games that are spectacles. And in a weird way, like we all know Jeff has had his flaws, but it's not in a game like this.
0: Yeah, look, I know people, the rivalry component comes in. It's like, it's on ESPN versus ESPN2. Like, no, I don't care. This was scheduled back in July. That doesn't bother me. I think when you're looking at this is what I always say in the offseason, having those little numbers next to you, no matter what the brand is, that matters, and that will get the attention of a national audience.
1: You can finish.
0: Yes.
1: A good example of this. CBS Sports every week on Thursdays, they just put out, not the Cover 3 and all that, but like they put out we're just going to pick the games this weekend. It's about 45 minutes. It's Danny Cannell and another person. And they just do the top 25 teams. And you want to be in there.
0: Matters, man. Yeah. It matters. Like, yeah. I know a lot of people say, like, oh, it only matters with the college football playoff. To get the attention of the national audience, it having that number next to you. And that's where I think, regardless of what you think the SMU brand is, and people, you know, the debate on the morning show of them talking about getting enough bodies up there for that and getting Miami or Florida State or Clemson, those type of games here and people show up for, I think it's going to be a great crowd out there. Like, you know, I think a lot of people, I kind of gauge it based off how many people are hitting us up for tickets and all things. And I'm like, hey, I don't know how many we have. It'll be last second, adjustment if we're able to get some, but I think it's going to be a great crowd. And look, I know people want to point to the upper flight deck and what that looks like. I'm so fatigued from that conversation because I think the people that want to be there, whether it's the party deck, whether it's the flight deck, whether it's the crunch zone, wherever it may be, you're going to get a great crowd there that's going to make it look great on television, regardless if there's, you know, a couple empty seats in the upper corners.
1: I don't know if people have noticed this. Those big upper decks all over the place, a lot of them got tarps.
0: Did you see what UCLA's doing? They're giving, like, all their students
1: free.
0: Yeah. And you got USC. So, like, I think – I fear we just go zero to Michigan, Ohio State, Notre Dame, and all these. But, like, comparable markets in terms of, like, an urban area, like, this is the norm. And the folks that are there, they make it a great environment. And I just get so caught up in this, like, pissing contest of just, like, trying to one-up in the rivalry. And it's like, yeah, could you change some things? Could you go back? Like, here's a little whisper if you want to get up to the radio. They're not going to take that down. So you have to get creative in ways to get butts there and make the most of the people.

0: I was looking back and forth. And I think it's recency bias of what happened last year with SMU. Again, you know, injuries all over the place. I really like Rhett Lashley. I think he's everything that, you know, the ACC is trying to do. He's a great spokesperson for the ACC in terms of kind of combating some of these Big Ten SEC narratives. So I really like him. I have since changed. I was thinking I needed to see SMU. I need to see Louisville beat SMU in order to kind of change. But I think, you know, when Jeff Brohm, this is, like you said, this is kind of the perfect game where he's got enough time to prep. We've seen glimpses of what can be. The last line I saw was that right at, you know, 1.5, 2.5. It's kind of shifted back and forth. I think I'm going to go with Louisville.
1: I think this is – Jeff's good at this game. It's what comes after.
0: Yeah, the Pit down the road is the game that scares me. Some of these other games, it's like as you pointed out, like you got the Miami game. How do you get over some of the clunkers along the way? And then, you know, having the target on your back if you are able to take care of this. You know, Wake Forest, I know they're not what they were last year according to Blake and Baker, but, you know, they still took down a Big Ten team or what's Purdue. You can make the – or not if they deserve to be in there. I just fear a noon sleepy Saturday after an emotional win could potentially, you know, have that clunker come up. But let's have that problem next week. Yes. I think Louisville –
1: you don't have that problem if you don't win.
0: Exactly. 100%. Yep.
1: All right. That'll do it for us. Phil, appreciate you sitting in, buddy.
0: Of course, man. Yeah, I'll be locked in this weekend to us.
1: All right. You've been listening to The Drive on 99 The Ville. Stay cool out there. See ya.
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2: 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Welcome into the show. We had the Roosters, the Jeff Brom show at Roosters last night, the Dan Mesky show presented by Baird Wealth Management, and the Jeff Brom show presented by Call Your Law Firm at Roosters. The next Jeff Brom radio show for you coming at you next week on Wednesday night again next week as the Guards prepare for Wake Forest. Roosters, a fun casual joint. Guess what? Got a big one. A big, big, big, big one as the Cardinals play SMU on Saturday. It's only Thursday. I'm getting ahead of myself. On Saturday, Louisville and SMU at LNN Stadium, and it's going to be a scorcher is what it's going to be, folks, on Saturday afternoon. The forecast for Saturday says a near record 97 at some point during the day. It's going to be hot, folks. There are a lot of precautions U of L is going to take. They will have in place cooling stations outside of the stadium. It will begin at 11. Free water will be available inside LNN Stadium throughout the game. Fans will also be able to bring in a bottle of water. You can bring in a bottle if you do that. Also, please note that parking is going to be tough. I mean, today was a Thursday afternoon, and it took me forever to get to the football complex for a thing that I had to do. And don't think it's not going to get worse as the weekend goes on. Louder Than Life event over at the Kentucky Fairgrounds, and so it's going to be really, really difficult getting in, and it's going to be tough. It's going to be hot, but it's going to be fun. Again, two cooling stations outside, and then during the game, they'll have cooling stations outside of gate 1, 3, 4, and 5. They'll take care of you there at U of L. If you get overheated, just drink some water, drink plenty of water going out, prepare yourself. And know that it's going to be hot. And guess what? The game's going to be a blast. It's going to be so much fun. Number 16 SMU against number 23 Louisville. Only one of three ranked versus ranked games in the country on Saturday. Louisville was the only ranked versus ranked in week one. Louisville's 5-2 all-time in ranked versus ranked games at home, including 2-0 under head coach Jeff Brom. Wins over number 10 Notre Dame and number 20 Duke during the 2023 season. Louisville's playing its second ranked versus ranked game this season. All time, Louisville 10-17 in these contests. They have lost three in a row since that Duke game back in 2023. So it's going to be a lot of fun this week. We'll hear from Jeff Brom coming up in just a bit. Louisville volleyball wins 3-1 at Western Kentucky last night. The Cardinals are now 10-1 on the season, and they're back at it at Kentucky on Sunday in Lexington. We'll have more from volleyball and all of the other sports coming up in just a few minutes. 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
7: This is a college football weekend that you live for as a fan, as a player, as a coach, whatever your perspective.
8: Well, I think this crowd's ready to go, and, this is the that's great. The second top 20 team we're going to play in the first 3 weeks, which is what football is all about. Our fans love it. Our players love to play in competitive games. It's a really good football team that we're going to have to be ready to go. They got an experienced quarterback and can score a lot of points and play with great tempo, and they've had our number lately. So this is a chance to get on our home field in front of our fans and hopefully showcase what we're all about and make it a very competitive, tough physical football game that hopefully we can come out on top.
7: This is the third week in a row I've come to practice on the way my car thermometer says 100 degrees. I've had about enough of this stuff. How about you?
8: Yeah, it's been warm. It's been really warm. It'll be warm all week. Game day will be extremely warm. When you get on the turf, you can add about 10 to 15 degrees. We've been practicing it and preparing for it. It's like this a lot of places around the country. So it's early football season, and it's a 3:30 game kickoff on ESPN, and we're excited to get this one going.
7: Yeah, it's been even hotter down in Dallas where SMU played last week. So take care, fans. Come on out. Be noisy, but hydrate and so forth. I'm trying to read this sign. 300 miles driven today to come here from where? From Toledo. Drove from Toledo to come here, a Cards fan, just to be here with us. So thanks for your dedication. Are you coming to the game? He can't make it to the game. Well, we're glad you made it here. All right, Jeff, you go into this game. Let's talk, kind of give me the status report. Obviously, you lost a close game to one of the best teams in the country your first time out. Your second game, you're playing a team which you're clearly better than. And I thought you were efficient, basically dominant, and pretty much went out and took care of business the other night. That's, I guess, the goal when you get in that situation.
8: Well, I think for the most part we did that. I didn't like the start we got off to. A little rocky on defense, and had to get settled down a little bit. And I think after the first quarter we did. And played better, more efficient, and much cleaner offense. Did what we needed to do for the most part, score points and move the ball and get some quick touchdowns. You know, it's just going to be about execution. You know, we're going to now get into conference play. You know, 9 more conference games and a rival that's left on our schedule. So every week's going to be a tough contest, and we've got to continue to just get sharper as the season goes on, keep our main players healthy, continue to develop the others and gain depth. But whoever's in there has to produce, and it's about production, and it's about on game day showing up and passing the test, and we'll have a great opportunity coming up.
7: I've made this point several times over the years. One of the reasons for my great admiration for football players is because even for the best player who plays a lot, football is the one sport where you still practice way, way more than you play. And everybody wants to make the most of their opportunities to play. So when you get in a game like that, I know you go out of your way to try and get guys in the game. And as everybody came in, I didn't see a drop-off in effort. You still continued to move the ball, to defend. Everything kind of continued no matter how deep you went into your bench the other day.
8: You know, you're correct. That's the great thing about a game like that. You can play all your players. And these guys work year-round, put a lot of hard work. They all want to get on the field and play and make a difference, but sometimes it happens right away. Sometimes you got to earn your stripes. So for them to get out on the game field and experience that in front of our fans and a game atmosphere is always good and healthy, and then they'll take that and learn from it. And at some point, you know, the backups and the next guys in are going to have to be ready to go, and you know, that's what good football teams is. They develop depth, produce when they're on the field, and young guys continue to work even though they're not getting the action that they want.
7: You talked about you didn't get off to the perfect start necessarily, and I wanted to ask you about a couple of plays. One, the first incompletion that Lincoln threw, it looked like the ball stuck in his hand. Does that substance get sticky sometimes, and what is that exactly?
8: Well, you know, I try to give people freedom to do what they feel comfortable with. That's something I think Fernando Mendoza used last year. It's become something of trying to decrease the sweat and make the ball stickier to your hand. You know, does it work or not? I don't know. I never used it, but you know, if you read up on it, it's supposed to help. So whatever you have to do mentally to get yourself ready, we allow that. Now, he's got a lot on his hand, and the ball slipped out a few times today in practice. And I'm like, hey, you got too much of that white stuff on your hand or what? I mean, but it was sweaty and slippery, and, you know, I don't know. I mean, I think it's something more and more people use now than before, and it's caused through the profuse sweat that some of these guys have.
7: It hadn't gotten quite. Remember the old stick'em that the defensive backs used to use, like a big thing of goop?
8: I don't think that one's allowed anymore after that.
7: It's not. Another thing, he had a pass to Skinner, who he flat dropped it, and the very next play, he caught a ball and ran for a touchdown. Was that, did you say, I want to come right back to him now, or did it just kind of unfold that way?
8: Well, we had a naked bootleg, and we thought it would be open, and it was wide open, and we put it in his hands, and that didn't work. And then, you know, we have a couple other plays where we're, you know, either handing the ball off or reading the end and pulling it and getting on the perimeter. And we have some other options, and the tight end is one of the last options, but that's the one that normally comes open. So I think it was just not necessarily trying to get it to him, but we like the combination of those plays, and Lincoln feels comfortable on the move a little bit early on and running, and it just happened to be wide open.
7: And after that touchdown, and I have a TV monitor, but it's delayed, so I don't always catch things. It depends on when I'm looking, but it appeared to me you were having some pretty stern words with Lincoln right after that touchdown. Do you remember that? And if so, what was
8: it? Oh, I think you're confused, Paul. I don't remember that.
7: I'm sure I'm confused. I'm positive I'm confused.
8: Well, you know what? I think he had two misfires on the first drive, one pass that, well, actually both were missed pretty good. So it's just about calming him down, and there's different ways to calm people down and get him settled in. And I, like I said, I think getting him running and moving, he got in a better flow, and it was a very gentle, nice conversation.
7: So who calms you down?
8: Well, I've got a problem, so people normally stay away from me. I understand, too.
7: Yeah, your dad has told me sometimes he knows when to say hello and when to walk on by. as you prepare for games like this, we hear it constantly from you, and while it sounds

0: trite is the only way you can go about your business, and that's a one-game season. Every game is important. It's the next game. And I think your players buy into that. I hear them echo what you're saying, but I don't feel like they're just mimicking. I feel like they're believing it too. But what's your routine throughout the week to make sure that happens?
1: Well, I'll tell you what, I think it's important that, these young men have a lot of pressure on them to perform at a high level, win ball games, and be productive and, make everybody happy. And it's just not that easy. There's other good teams around the country. There's other good players, good coaches. So you try to take the pressure off of them. I think once you start looking at the prize at the end and, we need to do this, we need to do that, you get too lost in all that stuff and you're wasting time. So, the preference of a one-game season is making sure, hey, let's just worry about the game we have, and let's prepare hard every day. Don't worry about everything that's going to happen on Saturday. Just do your best today and prepare and get the proper treatment and rest and nutrition and practice hard and put yourself in great situations, pressure situations, and try to perform. And then the next day, do it again, and then do it again. And, in these situations, yes, we're playing a top 20 opponent. It's an important game. SMU is a great team. But whether we win or lose, you got to win the next week. And whether you win or lose, you got to win the next week. So every week, it's going to be the same. So people can think, well, this team's really good, and this one's not as good. Let me tell you something. Anybody can win on a given day. So all you can do is worry about the game you're playing, put your best foot forward, and go compete hard and play with intensity and toughness and passion and try to win. And that's what we try to do, is to just make sure, look, don't worry about anything else other than winning this game, and how can we prepare to do that.
0: Louisville and SMU Saturday at 3:30. It'll be on ESPN. Too. And, of course, you can always listen locally here on ESPN 93.9 for the broadcast. Really excited about the game. It's going to be hot, but I know there's going to be a huge crowd for the game. Jeff, we are loaded with questions from the people here, and so I'm going to start with those now. And I'm also going to start with one that it seems to be a bit of a hot-button topic this week. It's from William, but others asked it. Can you explain your end-of-half timeout philosophy?
1: Well, I think you're referring maybe to the last game. We had a situation where, we're up 31-10. We've analyzed this about 100 times after the game, and I think I'd do it exactly the same way I did 100 times in a row. But up 31-10, number one priority is to not let the other team score. They got the ball. We have timeouts. They start to drive, and we call timeout after first down. We call timeout after second down. Now it's 3rd and 14, and we're going to use that last timeout to hopefully stop them and then get the ball back for one last drive. And they go for 13.5 yards, so they're about on the minus 30 with the 4th and a half yard. So if we take timeout with a minute left, well, they could easily go for it and get it. Now they have all their timeouts, and then they could go down and score points, a touchdown or a field goal. So, I know I would have went for it, but we waited a little bit. After a while, I got a sense that they weren't going to go for it since they weren't trying to get up on the ball. So we waited a little bit just to make sure they didn't have enough time to go score, but we took a timeout. They punted the ball. We got the ball back. We got two plays. We weren't able to go score. But, I'm watching the Monday night game in Kansas City, and they've got the ball first drive of the game, and they're driving down, and they have 4th and 2, first drive on the minus 40, not 4th and 1 and a half yard. They have 4th and 2, and they go for it, and they get it, and they go score. So, the goal is to not allow them to score. We had a 21-point lead, so we wanted to make sure that we didn't give them all that time with no timeouts and all theirs. So that was the gist of it. We always want to take care of our defense and do the best situation. But, there's always situations that come up that you try to do what's best for your team. And without question, we would do that again 100 out of 100 times.
0: All right, that settles that. Karen, we have had no turnovers for 2 games now. Now, how can you get penalty-free?
1: well, Karen's smart now. She knows her football. I know who Karen is. So, you know what? The turnover part is big. We work it a lot, and sometimes they come in spurts, so I'm going to knock right now and hope that we don't get any this week, but it's definitely helped us be in good situations. The penalties we talked about almost maybe too much, so now we're going to make sure that we concentrate on the 15 yarders after the whistle. We had two 15 yard penalties after the whistle. Then we had two illegal hands to the face mask by our defense, which sometimes happen. So we got to clean that up. So that ended up being 60 yards in penalties with four. So yes, we have to clean that up and really minimize that to have a chance to win against really good opponents.
0: This is from Tom. Isaac Brown has not broken free for a big gain. Any concerns about that?
1: Well, there's always concerns. Tom always has good questions, too. So Tom and Karen, they know their football, and they're, Isaac's a talented player. His dynamic, just hasn't gone his way the first couple weeks, and he's just got to work through it. You know, it happens, and you can't get down. You got to put the work in and try to realize what can I do better, and we got to figure out maybe ways to get him the ball in space a little bit. So we'll work hard to do that. I think that our running back room has done a good job overall. We have capable running backs. They all have different talents and strengths. Of course, Isaac is the most explosive and dynamic of all of them, but it is a good running back room, and we hope that Isaac can continue to work really hard and get on the field and be productive for us.
0: And we saw all those running backs last week, and, man, they all run hard.
1: They do. They've done a good job.
0: Speaking of Isaac, his history has been giving 10 carries, they might go for 1, 2, 7, 3, 2, 65. We just haven't quite had the 65 yet, and kind of waiting for that to come. And another Tom asked, by the way, do you have plays with both Browns in the backfield at the same time?
1: Yes, we do. We ran some of those last year. We haven't run many of them this year. I don't think, maybe once or twice. The key is there's only one ball, so one's going to be blocking, or one, sometimes you can put them on a bubble and have the other running back run the ball. And so we've done that before, and we have a small package to do that. And without question, hey, our playmakers need to touch the ball. Who are they? We think there's a couple receivers need to touch it, some tight ends, and those running backs. So it's just important to make sure they get their touches.
0: Reese asks, what do you think about people comparing Keenholz to Lamar? A little bit different types, yeah. But very effective.
1: Yeah, Lamar is one of a kind. I think Lincoln, through two games, has done a good job for not playing football for about 3 or 4 years. He works hard. There's obviously things to continue to improve. He's a competitor. He can buy time and make plays with his feet. He likes to make plays with his feet and extend the play and get outside the pocket. We got to continue to work on pocket presence and consistency and accuracy. But he's a great young man that works hard, and he's a joy to coach.
0: I know, I believe, that what you're getting from him through his first two games is what you thought he was capable of doing, hoped he would do. You knew he could run. You knew he had a good arm. But he didn't have the experience, and that's the one thing that's hard to replace. Are you surprised at all how quickly he does seem to have adjusted and gotten into pretty much a comfort zone?
1: Well, I don't know if I would say I'm surprised. I'm proud of what he's done through two games. I'm proud of the effort he's put in. You want to get guys that are hungry, want to go out to improve themselves, and I think him sitting for a while, he's definitely hungry, and he wants to do it. And, at some point you're not going to have experience, so you've got to go out there and perform your numbers called. And sometimes when you sit and wait and have to learn, you should be better prepared when you get on the field. Now, there's a lot on his shoulders. He's got to run our offense and get us in the end zone, and we've got a lot of tough games coming up, and obviously everyone is judged by winning football games, so he's got to help us win, and he's got to continue to just improve. We got to continue to utilize his strengths and keep him as healthy as we can as he runs the ball. We've got to be a little bit protective that we don't, use that too much as an element.
0: From Ross, how happy have you been with the improvement in the kicking game since the beginning of camp?
1: Well, I'm proud of our kicking game, our kickers, our long snappers, our punters, our special teams coaches. That was a concern. We weren't really sharp early on. I might have talked about it maybe a little bit where people took it and ran with it. But we had to get sharper, and we did. So we used the whole basically fall camp, including even before then. We do a lot of pressure situations, especially on the kickers, where everyone's there, everyone's watching. If we miss, we've got to run. There's consequences, and they have to make it when their number's called. And I think that helps. You just continue to put them in those situations over and over and over again. Half the time, if you just went out there and let them kick, they're going to make almost every one. But when there's a rush in front of them, when you got to get the hole down, it's not perfect. Maybe the strings aren't the way you want. You still got to kick it through the upright. So we bring up all those situations. Sometimes we bring out new balls that are slick. Sometimes we spray water on them. I mean, every situation we can think of, we put them in it. And I think because of that, they're playing very relaxed and confident right now and doing a good job.
0: This question from Pat. People sometimes talk about the offensive playbook and how you install it and how maybe you add to it as you go along. Do you do the same thing defensively with packages, to more to come, build more and more as the season goes on?
1: Well, I think we throw a lot at them in the winter, in spring.

0: football in the summer and even at the beginning of fall camp. As we get closer to the game, we actually wind that down and we narrow it down. There's only so many things you can call and work on. So, you know, what are we good at? What looks like it might work? What can we draw from? And then we try to practice that during the week. And then normally, as we practice during the week, we'll highlight the things that we've called and worked and whatever we're familiar with, and that's probably the game plan. Now, that doesn't mean we can't pull from something in case we're really struggling that maybe has worked in the past, but we try to watch video, know what our players are good at, practice what we feel like is going to work that week, and then try to call that in the game. And I think there's less to call on defense than offense, but you know, you want your guys to play fast. You want them to get lined up. You want them to be set. You want them to be sound in what they're doing. So, you know, what is that perfect amount of those calls? And then some things like, you know, you got to throw the offense off. You got to give them a few looks they haven't seen before. All those things matter when you're playing good football teams.
1: All right, that was Paul Rogers and the coach. Let's take a quick break. We'll come back. We'll talk some other sports. We got some fun stuff to talk about tonight here on the R&B Roofing and Remodeling Cardinal Insider on the Louisville First Radio Network.
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1: Welcome back. Jody Dimling here on the R&B Roofing and Remodeling Cardinal Insider. Before we talk about some other sports, the ACC announcing yesterday that today we had our Dan Mesky radio show, so didn't have a show last night. Couldn't tell you about this. I'll tell you about it now. The ACC announcing 2027 football opponents. The full complete schedule, don't get too excited, will come out in January, but we know the opponents now. The ACC maintaining a scheduling framework like they had this year. 16 of the league's team, of the 17 teams, Clemson the one, Clemson, they do whatever they want, right? They play 9 conference games. Clemson's only playing 8. At least one Power 4 non-conference opponent for all the teams. one team, Clemson will play 8 ACC games facing 2 Power 4 teams. Louisville will be one of the teams playing 9 conference games for a second consecutive year. Louisville has 9 this year, the first this week against SMU. The Cards next year in 2027 will host Clemson, North Carolina, Syracuse, and Virginia Tech at L&N Stadium. So 4 ACC home games at home. The other home games, the regular season finale against Kentucky on November 27th, that's 5, and the 6th one will be the season opening game on August 28th against Richmond. That's the 6 home games next year. The 6 road games next year, September 4th, opening a new stadium in Tampa facing South Florida. The other ACC road games at California, at Duke, at Florida State, at Miami, and at Virginia, a very challenging schedule next year for Louisville. Again, the ACC will complete its 2027 schedule by announcing dates and kickoff times for a few the conference games in January. Take a quick break. Back after this, we'll talk some other sports here on the R&B Roofing and Remodeling Cardinal Insider on the Louisville First Radio Network.
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1: 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The Louisville volleyball team, ranked number 3 in the nation. I swept Western Kentucky last night in Bowling Green. 25-15, 25-19, 25-19. A ninth straight victory for the Cards to move 10-1 on the season. Louisville excelled on the defensive side of the floor last night, holding Western to only 24 kills, a .063 hitting percentage. The Cardinals also earned a season-high 11 blocks and tallied 42 digs. Offensively, Louisville had 37 kills, a .287 clip, while adding 7 aces. Middle blocker Brooke Boltma, both ends of the floor, she was getting it done, stuffing the Hilltoppers offense with a career-high 9 blocks. The senior added 8 kills with a .429 clip. And her offense was just really good last night. Setter Nayelise Cabello also secured a career high with 9 blocks to help lock down the Western offense. The reigning ACC Setter of the Week, actually two-time reigning Setter of the Week, dished out 30 assists and posted 4 digs with a pair of kills to cap her awesome performance. Libero Peyton Peterson led Louisville with 11 digs and 3 aces. Opposite, Kalissa Blackshear powered the Cards offense with 12 kills. Chloe Chicoine had 11 kills with no errors on a .355 clip while serving up 3 aces. Louisville 10-1 on the season. The Cards now will stay in the Bluegrass State as they head to Lexington to face number 4 Kentucky on Sunday. First serve is up for 3 p.m. on Sunday in Memorial Coliseum. The Cards and the Cats will do battle in volleyball here coming up on Sunday in Lexington. So a lot of good things with that team, and excited to see kind of their next test and what they can do. They've already knocked off 5 ranked opponents this season. Can they make it 6 on Sunday? They'll try to make it 6 on Sunday. The Louisville women's soccer team, if you're up late tonight, well, you can watch them. They're in California. Women's soccer team has traveled across the country to face number 6 ranked Stanford tonight, Laird Q. Kagan Stadium. The match is set to kick off at 10 o'clock. It's on the ACC Network Extra. The Cardinals are 7-1 on the season, 1-0 in league play. They extended their winning streak to 7 games with a victory over Pittsburgh last week. After heading into the halftime with a 1-1 tie, the Cards scored 3 goals in the second half. They won 4-2. Nationally, Louisville lands in the top 10 in assists with 34 and goals with 29 and points with 92. Corners with 9.38 assists, 4.25 points per game, 11.5 scoring offense, 3.63 in shots, and 21.5. The Cards are really, really playing well right now. Stanford, number 6, heading into this game tonight in the nation, 6-1-1 on the season, 0-1 in league play. They were ranked number 1 before a 5-0 shutout by number 3 Duke to open play on Sunday. Like the Cards, who are without Ella Bard, Stanford has 6 players participating in the U-20 Women's World Cup in Poland. The Cardinal are led by junior Charlotte Kohler, who leads the team in goals, assists, and points. Rihanna Stewart has started 6 of Stanford's 8 matches in goal, having 17 saves and a 70.8% save average. So the Cardinals and the Cardinal tonight in women's soccer out in the Stanford out in California tonight at 10 o'clock. The Cards will, Louisville Cardinals will stay on the road, and then they play next on Sunday against Cal Berkeley. The number 15 ranked Louisville men's soccer team returns to Dr. Mark and Cindy Lynn Soccer Stadium tomorrow night. They welcome Boston College for a second ACC match of the season. Kickoff set for 6 o'clock. The Cards are entering the matchup unbeaten at 6-0-1 and 1-0 in league play. ACC play. They won 3-2 over Cal last week. Boston College enters at 5-1-1, and they're 1-1 in league play. The Cards ranked as high as number 10 in one of the polls. They've had a lot of opportunities this year. 111-61 advantage in shots, 49-20 in shots on goal. Louisville's generated 43 corner kicks compared to just 25 for their opponents. The Cards open ACC play with a 3-2 win over Cal last Sunday. And now they'll try to do it again here as they take on Boston College on Friday night. It marks the first meeting between the two teams since 2023. Louisville owns a 7-1-3 advantage all time in the series and are 5-0 against the Eagles at Lynn Stadium. The teams last met in 2024, playing to a 1-1 draw in Chestnut Hill. As they, I'm sorry, 2023 in Chestnut Hill. Boston College 5-1 with a tie. They're 1-1 in league play. They have an interim head coach, Frank D'Agostino, as they continue to try to. Louisville continues to try to move up the rankings. They are up to number 10 in one of the polls, 15 in another. I saw 21, I believe. They're making a move up there. Louisville, again, taking on Boston College. After that, Louisville will host Belmont on Monday before traveling next week to Pittsburgh. So the Cardinals back at it in men's soccer. The University of Louisville field hockey team, after a tough week of losing to number one Northwestern and number two Iowa on the road last week, they're back on the road. They're back at home this weekend. Sunday will be senior day. The game time on Friday, Boston College at Louisville at 6 o'clock. Sunday's game time has been changed from noon to 10:30 in the morning. St. Joe's at Louisville, senior day Sunday, changed to 10:30 because of the anticipated excessive heat. The Cards will play both games at Traeger Stadium. Again, Boston College on Friday, and the Cardinals and St. Joe's on Sunday. The Cards are 4-2. They're ranked number 16 in the nation, and they dropped two spots last week. Tyler Everslage, Annabelle Sepp lead the Cards with 7 points, notching 3 goals and 1 assist each. 6 different players have contributed to Louisville's 13 goals, with 5 registering multiple goals on the season. And Emily Young has surrendered 9 goals with 33 saves in goal for the Cardinals. A big week coming up this week, Boston College and Louisville. Boston College, Louisville leads the series 8-7, 5-5 in the last 10 meetings. Boston College won 2-1 in a shootout last year in October in Chestnut Hill, Massachusetts. Boston College this year is 2-4. This is their ACC opener. 3 of the losses coming at the hands of ranked opponents, number 1 Northwestern, number 3 Harvard, and number 13 Maryland. St. Joe's is Louisville leads the series 1-0. Louisville won 2-0 in Philadelphia in 2025. St. Joe's is 2-4 entering the weekend as well. They are first-year head coach Sam Brown, who came from Syracuse, which she spent the previous 3 seasons as associate head coach there at St. Joe's. So a big weekend for field hockey. They can get a couple. They can get a win. If they can get a win or two, that would be really nice moving forward for them. The University of Louisville men's tennis team. The men's tennis team is back in action this week. Fall schedule begins as they send Matea Onfray to the ITA All-Americans, and his fellow Cards will head to the Rocky Top Invitational in Knoxville. Onfray will kick off his junior campaign in Tulsa, representing the Cards at the ITA All-American Championships. The tournament runs this weekend through September 27th. Onfray getting his single start on Saturday, in the pre-qualifying round. Matchup will be announced at a later time. The rest of the team will take off and head down to Tennessee as they will compete in the Rocky Top Invitational hosted by Tennessee. The tournament will run Friday through Sunday. Louisville will kick off the tournament at 9 a.m. tomorrow, and they compete against Memphis in a doubles format. Then the team will take on Tennessee and Middle Tennessee in singles contest. On Saturday, the Cards will take on Indiana in a doubles contest, followed by Memphis. They will round out their weekend in Knoxville on Sunday with a doubles contest against Tennessee and Middle Tennessee and a singles contest against Indiana. So, yes, Indiana, Louisville, Memphis, Middle Tennessee, and Tennessee are the teams there at the Rocky Top Invitational this weekend down in Knoxville, Tennessee. And for the University of Louisville women's tennis team, this week the Cardinals are back in action as well. The Cardinals, the ITA All-American Championships this weekend. They will be in Cary, North Carolina for the women, and the rest of the team will head to Cincinnati for the Cincinnati Invitational, which will be held on Friday and Saturday. So a lot going on this time of the year in the Ville. Happy to keep you posted on it all. We'll take a quick break. We'll come back. We'll wrap it up next with some baseball talk here on the R&B Roofing and Remodeling Cardinal Insider on the Louisville First Radio Network.
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1: Welcome back. Jody Dimling here, wrapping up the show for you tonight with some baseball talk. Louisville baseball coach Dan McDonald announced yesterday the hiring of former Louisville pitcher Nick Bennett, the new assistant pitching coach with the program. A three-year pitcher for the Cardinals from 2017 through 2019, Bennett returns to Louisville after one season as the director of pitching development at Kent State. He replaces the departed Nick Birdie, who was hired and then recently took the main pitching coach job at Boston College. Bennett was an impactful player at Louisville in his 3 years. He was a weekend starter in all three seasons and 45 career appearances. He posted a 20-6 overall record with a 3.51 ERA. The lefty averaged nearly one strikeout per inning and punched out 209 in 215 innings and held opponents to a career 235 average against him. After pitching for the Cardinals in the World Series in 2017 and 2019, Bennett wrapped up his collegiate career by being selected in the sixth round by the Milwaukee Brewers. Cincinnati native, played professional baseball from 2019 through 2025, reaching as high as AAA with the Brewers. Kent State, when he was at Kent State last year, very good, very big success. The Golden Flash, 42-15, second in the Mid-American Conference, and reached the

0: semifinals of the MAC tournament. Bennett's pitching staff led the MAC in ERA and WHIP and hits allowed per nine innings, ranking inside the top 30 nationally in all of those categories. Again, Nick Birdie left Louisville after a couple of months less than a month, and Louisville goes and hires another Cardinal forever, Nick Bennett, to replace Birdie in that job. Louisville baseball is playing their first exhibition game of the fall season this Sunday, September 20th, this Sunday at Xavier, or against Xavier, Prasco Park in Mason, Ohio. The Cards will travel to Purdue on Saturday, October 3rd, to take on the Boilermakers. Louisville's two home contests this year, next Sunday, September 27th, against Miami of Ohio, and then Eastern Kentucky on Saturday, October the 10th. All fall games, all admission to fall games are free. Dan McDonald beginning his 21st year at the helm of the Cardinals. Let's hear a little bit from Coach Mack just a couple of weeks ago talking about all the pitching changes. Cade McClure and now Nick Bennett as the two guys added to Roger Williams' pitching staff.
1: Definitely, when we say we won the draft, we want our players to thrive and get drafted high, as you said, like a Zion Rose, Lucas Moore, Wyatt Daniel-Levitz, Byram Haught, Jake Bean. Fired up for those guys. But when Alisea, Nugent, and Slanker didn't come off the board, selfishly you go, wow, I did not expect all three of those guys to come back. And we always tell these guys, the game will tell you when you're ready to play at the next level. The game's obviously telling them they need more seasoning, right? And so knowing the reputation that Alisea has in this program, seeing what Jimmy Nugent and Slanker did for periods last year, man, that really added to the depth of our offense. Like, we're always offensive. We feel like we're always going to score a lot of runs. We were prepared to lose all of them. And so our high school signees, our junior college signees, we even grabbed a hitter out of the portal, preparing to lose those three older hitters. Those three older hitters come back, and now you talk about depth, you talk about competition, and you talk about production.
2: We had another big start coming back to Tate Davis. Obviously, a lot of spotlights with Nihon. The value of having such a power hitter, a guy with such experience in the back.
1: Yeah, what a year he had. I mean, one of the all-time great college baseball seasons. 304 Division I teams, and you lead the country in home runs and RBI. Man, I had a front row seat. Man, that was special. But it's growth mindset. It's getting better. Sitting down with him at USA Baseball this summer, it's all about the future. What do we need to do to get better? Well, one way is we got to surround him with hitters. He can't do it by himself. And that's, as we talked about, when you bring those three older hitters back, and Elam's a year older, and Crane, and Campbell, and Heisel, and all those other guys, combined with a couple of junior college hitters, transfer portal, and some really talented high school guys, yeah, we feel like we're going to be very offensive and not live and die off a Tague. You know, just he has to get better in certain areas, but it's not just one guy in the lineup, man. We got to be able to protect him and put him in spots where he can thrive.
3: Kind of talked about the portal bat landing.

0: standing on this side or this side is every bit as good as them, that'll force them to show up every day and be their best.
1: Yes, pretty fun fall schedule coming up. A lot of inter-squad scrimmages where fans have come out as well, but also for a real opponent game.
0: Yeah, 7 weekends of, you know, we call it open baseball. 3 of those weekends will be inter-squads, with the final weekend being our favorite Pizza Bowl. We'll wrap up the fall middle of October. But after those first 2 weekends, right there in the middle, 4 weekends against an opponent, 2 at Jim Patterson, 2 on the road. So we'll play for a month straight. I think it's Sunday the 20th. We'll go up to Prasco Park. That following Sunday, we're home versus Miami of Ohio after a football game. Then that first Saturday in October, we'll go up to Purdue. Then that following Saturday, right after that Florida State football game, we'll have Eastern Kentucky. So great when you have a new pitching coach, when you have a lot of new faces, you're implementing some new systems, new verbiage. It's an opportunity that I'm looking forward to playing for other opponents.
2: All right, that was Dan McDonald talking again. The Cards begin their fall season at Prasco Park in Mason, Ohio on Sunday against Xavier. They'll be back home at Jim Patterson Stadium next Sunday against Miami of Ohio. All fall baseball games at U of L are for, or admission is free. All right, folks, that's going to do it for us tonight here on the RB Roofing and Remodeling Cardinal Insider. We will see you tomorrow night here on the Louisville First Radio Network.
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1: All right, thanks very much, guys. We'll talk to you again at the top of the hour. We got a lot more to come as we approach kickoff time tonight between the Lions and the Bills, including what your fantasy week is going to be like with Michael Fabiano. But when we return, we're going to chat with a guy who is right at the center of the Buffalo Bills offensive line, Connor McGovern. 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